0: One idea is to increase avenues for religious expression in public schools and other public settings. Another is making public money more available to religious organizations. And there's a push to allow for religious-based exemptions from some regulations and classroom lessons. Bob Agner reporting.
1: The NTSB is investigating a runway death at Denver International Airport. Officials say it happened late Friday night when Frontier Flight 4345 struck a person walking on a runway. More on these stories at townhall.com.
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18: 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But once again, you're listening to Talkin' Pets.

0: And once again, you're listening to Talkin' Pets. Happy Mother's Day to everybody out there. We hope you have a wonderful weekend with your family, your friends, and of course, your pets. I'm John Patch.
1: Dr. Katie Meyer.
2: Michael Hambrick.
0: We want to hear from you at 818-818-6401. That's our friend Alex Miller. You may know him from American Idol. And he's got a new CD out, but that is one of the songs from it. He was with us recently on the show. And so check it out, Alex Miller. You can Google anything these days, and you'll find it. Don't worry. So, Dr. Katie, happy Mama's Day. You got your dogs and everything. And
1: yes.
0: You also have some babies in your backyard.
1: I do. I have two barred owl babies in my backyard. They just showed up there today. I'm so excited.
2: Wow.
1: How'd
2: you notice them? Was you seeing
1: I can't remember, the fifth or the sixth year I've had these babies in this pair of barred owl has fledged out their babies in my backyard. So I know exactly where to look for them. And I took my dog out this afternoon and saw a little bit of downy feather on the ground, and I looked up, and there they were.
0: You know, the weird part is she showed me a picture of it before we went on the air. And, Michael, I'll tell you, these two barn owls, if I was walking in her backyard in the dark and all of a sudden the light hit their face, I probably would wet myself. Because they are a little eerie looking.
2: Yeah.
0: So, yeah, they're a little strange.
1: Yeah, and when you look at them, they start clacking their beaks at you, like, stay away from me.
2: Right,
1: yeah,
2: right.
1: Stay away from me.
0: Now, are they like, now I know, you know, owls will go after squirrels or rats or things like that, but are they like a potential against a cat or a small dog?
1: Oh, no, no.
0: Not at all?
1: No, not at all. A full-grown barred owl weighs a couple of pounds.
2: Yeah, yeah.
0: They look big, though, in that tree that you showed me.
2: Yeah.
1: But they're not going to get anything bigger than a rat. They probably can't even pick up. I mean, a squirrel is a full-size squirrel is about a pound, and they might even have trouble with that.
0: Okay. But even if they don't like carry it away, they can possibly eat it right then and there. When I bought my house way back when, and I remember waking up one morning, I looked out my back window and backyard. And in the yard, the middle of the yard, was like a bunch of feathers. And I was like, wow, a cat must have got at some kind of bird or something. And next thing I know, I'm looking, and there was this thing in the middle of the feathers. And I'm like, wow, is it still alive? It was a little tiny screech owl that apparently ate another bird right in the middle of my yard, and it picked it clean. I mean, there were feathers everywhere. But it was like the first time seeing something like that. I've never really seen one in the wild. You know, I've seen them, of course, on shows and everything. But I thought it was the coolest thing. So
1: I
0: need to come over and check out your bar owls because...
2: owls are my favorite animal. I have an owl tattoo.
0: You like those?
2: Yeah, I have my owl tattoo. I have owl jewelry. I just love them so much. Yeah.
0: Well, you actually must have been a fan then of like Harry Potter because he had that white owl, which I think so majestic.
2: Yeah, they are. So I love majestic. I've even seen an owl during the day. I feel like I see them everywhere, but it's pretty cool that you have two. So.
1: Yeah, I'm so happy that they came back to my backyard this summer. They're a little bit late this year, but I think it's because of the cold weather that we had.
2: Now, do owls always return back to the same nesting spot for the most part, or
1: if they can, they will. Yes, if it's still a good place to nest. I'll never forget a couple of years ago we have some red-shouldered hawks in our neighborhood, and I knew where they had been nesting. And one year, the great horned owl took over the red-shouldered hawk's nest.
2: Oh, wow.
1: That was pretty
0: It's like, this way I don't got to do any trouble. I don't got to build anything. I'll just move right in.
1: Yeah, and that's exactly what they did. And I saw the hawk trying to dive bomb the owl, but the owl was bigger than the hawk.
2: Right.
1: So he's like, yeah, I got this. I got this now.
0: It's pretty amazing how birds, we have birds in our homes, and I've got several in my house. But it's not anything like seeing a bird in the wild. In my backyard now, I have these like songbirds back there that are nesting in my palms. And I watch them when I'm out there. But then one day, because I can look right out of my office here in the studio to that nest, and I could see it. And this other bird came around, a bigger bird. And it's pretty amazing how the mother and father work. I was watching the whole system of it and how one works to get the attention of the bigger bird, to get it away from the nest and away from the babies, while the other one just hovers over the nest. It was, and then they take turns. Mm-hmm. Like if one gets too tired or something, then the other one, they switch. It's pretty fascinating. I mean, they know how to protect their young, which makes you wonder about the feelings of animals. You know, one of the best books I ever read was When Elephants Weep, and it's by a good friend of mine, Jeffrey Mason. He lives in New Zealand now, and it attaches feelings and emotions to animals that a lot of people don't give them. And I have to tell you, I mean, it's like you look at things like this and you really wonder, you know, are we meant to eat these animals and stuff? Because yeah, it's not far from us. I mean, we have our own little things. You know, we can sit at a computer and type things out and everything. But animals can do things that we can't do.
1: Mm-hmm. Have you read anything about octopus?
2: Oh, my gosh, yes.
1: They are so smart.
2: So intuitive. So, like, they feel. They definitely feel.
0: Netflix has a new movie with, I forget her name now. But there's a new movie, and it deals with an octopus.
1: Well, there's a new movie coming out. Is it this month or next month with Sally Field?
0: That's the one I'm talking about.
1: Yep.
0: Okay. Yeah. It's on Netflix.
1: Oh, is it already out?
0: I think it is. I saw something for it.
1: I just downloaded it last night on my Kindle.
2: I'm writing it down. So do we know? I'm going to see if I can find the name of it.
1: It's something magical creatures.
0: Oh yeah,
1: sensitive magical creatures.
0: I think that's what it is. And I didn't watch it yet, but I'm going to. Because it just looks absolutely amazing. And I do like Sally Field. She's pretty awesome.
2: I love her.
0: So, and it looks like a fun movie. I saw some clips from it and everything like that, because I get a lot of things for movies because I'm a critic. So even when it's on Netflix or streaming, I get all this stuff. Hence why when you go on to our, you know, at Talkin' Pets Radio, my Facebook, you'll see a lot of movie clips as well, because I'm in the animal world and into the movie world. By the way, I just got called by a director out of South Carolina that wants me to possibly be a judge in his next movie.
1: Cool.
0: Yeah, so I thought that was kind of cool.
2: So it's going to be a remarkably bright creature.
1: That's...
0: Remarkably bright creature.
1: Thank you.
0: Sounds good.
1: Thank you.
2: No worries.
0: Thanks, Michael. Well, once again, you're listening to Talkin' Pets. 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This is Talkin' Pets. 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

Beagles rescued from a Wisconsin research breeding facility are now getting a fresh start in South Florida. At Big Dog Ranch Rescue on Monday, more than 200 beagles have already arrived after being transferred from Redland Farms, with hundreds more expected in the coming days. The rescue is part of a massive coordinated effort to relocate about 1,500 beagles and place them in homes across the country. "It's been a whirlwind," says Evan Nader, Vice President of Development at the Big Dog Ranch Rescue. "We've had over 200 beagles arrive here since Saturday night, and we're expecting even more." The transfer comes after an agreement between Big Dog Ranch Rescue and the Center for Humane Economy, which is working with partner groups nationwide to prepare the dogs for adoption. For many of these beagles, this is their first time experiencing the outside world. Rescuers say that stepping on grass, playing with toys, and receiving consistent human affection for the first time. "They're learning how to be dogs," Nader says, "and they're already showing how smart and loving they are. Right now, the dogs are being evaluated by veterinary teams, vaccinated, and spayed and neutered before they can be adopted. While some are timid, many already show friendly and affectionate behavior as they begin to adjust. Adoptions are expected to begin in the coming weeks once the dogs are medically cleared." Rescue leaders say community support will be critical as more dogs continue to arrive, with the need for adopters, foster families, volunteers, and donations. "This is one of the largest rescues we've ever been a part of," Nader says. "Every dog deserves a loving home, and that's why we're working towards it." Reporting for Talking Pets, I'm Michael Hamburg.

0: I guess life as a beagle is a good life as long as you're not in a research center. Have you guys seen any of their like pictures or anything, the videos? It's amazing because some of these beagles don't even know what grass is. They don't know what it's like to walk on grass. But I'll tell you, once they figured it out, they were having a party.
1: Yeah,
0: I mean, it made me want to adopt one, and there's just so many of them.
2: Do you know if they're adoptable across the nation, or is it just for
0: probably
2: families?
0: I would imagine anybody can adopt them. The only thing is you're probably going to have to pay for the shipping, so to speak.
2: Right.
0: And nowadays, I mean, they can transport them anyway. There's a lot of different ways on regular airlines, but there are special airlines out there, too, where they'll transfer the dogs for you. I know one guy that in the country that was actually using his own little plane, and he was transferring animals back and forth for people.
3: That's nice.
0: Yeah, it was a pretty cool idea. It's almost like a nice little side business. I would imagine he's got to charge a pretty good price.
1: Yeah.
0: But, you know, it's one way to get the animal there safe and sound, and you don't have to worry about putting it in cargo.
2: Yeah, these beagles are definitely very cute.
0: They're adorable. I love beagles. Beagles are like one of my favorite dogs.
2: So happy.
0: Partially because I used to breed them. Mm. But, so, Dr. Katie, I've got some questions for you. Besides the fact that Shadow, my cat, will not leave me alone. She is grabbing my arm, and she wants attention from me so badly. It's crazy. She does this every show. Don't worry, girl. I'm going to get a camera on you so you could be... Because she's a little diva.
2: She is a diva.
3: And that will be very entertaining for the listeners and the watchers.
0: I think so. Now she just jumped up on my lap. So if you're watching on Facebook Live at Talkin' Pets Radio, you'll see the famous Shadow that everybody tends to like. And she's got to be the center of attention. And she is right now. But on that note...
4: Let the games begin!
0: If you can name this animal sound, we're going to send you out a prize. And what we're going to send you is a bottle of SCOE 10X. You can go with that. It's the number one odor eliminator out there. It is the best one that you will find. It will not mask the odor. It will take it out because it eats it. And that will come out to you if you choose that. We do have dog treats from Good Pets Foods. You can go with those. I've got some books from Chicken Soup for the Soul. I am out of the animal ones, but I do have other titles. Michael, what are some of the titles there?
2: We have I Can't Stop Laughing, Being Grandma, that's good for Mother's Day, Just Say Yes. We also have Running for Good, Celebrities, and the Spirit of America, and the Chicken Soup for the Teenage Soul.
0: And we do have the collapsible water bowls from Talkin' Pets. I've got it in red, black, or lime green from Silly Beads by Kayla. I've got the Best Is Yet to Come badge holder. I've got a Kansas City ink pen or a Starbucks handle for your mug. And we do have the book, You Do You, and it is little inspirational clips by goats.
3: No. They're sheep.
0: Or sheep. Well,
3: not
0: there might
3: goats.
0: Be goats in there.
3: No, You Do You is a, they're sheep.
0: You. Okay, I'll believe you. I didn't open it yet, but they're sheep.
2: I believe you.
0: Well, actually, it's a good book to have right now because there's a new movie out there called The Sheep Detectives.
2: Yeah, did you?
3: Oh, yeah.
0: And I did see it, and it's cute. I'll talk about it later, but it is cute. But this is the animal sound. Can you name what this is? Name that creature. It doesn't sound like the friendliest creature out there, and they can be
2: I think I know.
0: Pretty wild and pretty mean. But it is a wild animal. You don't want to have it as a pet. But what creature is it that makes that sound? If you know what it is, pick up the phone, give us a call. They usually weigh about 20 to 35 pounds, and their lifespan is about 24 years, and their height is about 9 to 11 inches. They're young, gestation. The gestation period is about 50 to 70 days. What creature is that? 818-818-6401. Call that number. You'll speak with Mike, and he'll put you on the air with us. Take a guess. 818-818-6401, and you can win a prize. But Dr. Kitty, I wanted to ask you in regards to some of the medical questions out there, and one would happen to be vaccinations. So how often does a pet need a vaccination, and they seem to need, they needed them a lot more in the past, but a lot of veterinarians don't seem to be giving them as much.
3: No, because we've realized that after a pet is maybe 2 years old, the immunity from that distemper vaccine lasts a lot longer than just 1 year. We used to give yearly distemper vaccines. So now we know that that immunity lasts a lot longer, and they probably don't need vaccines every single year. There is an organization called the American Animal Hospital Association, and they have resources for both veterinarians and for pet owners with recommendations about vaccines. There's also a huge variety of vaccines like Lyme's disease. Well, if you don't live in an area where there's a lot of ticks, I would avoid Lyme's vaccines.
0: Well, we're going to take a little break. When we come back, I've got a couple more questions on vaccines. And if anybody else has a question on vaccines for your pets, pick up the phone and give us a call, 818-818-6401. Once again, I'm John Patch.
3: Dr. Katie Meyer.
2: Michael Hambrick.
0: That animal sound is still out there. What creature makes that sound? This is Talkin' Pets.
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0: Well, we're going to use that banana phone right now, and we're going to go out to Coos Bay, Oregon first and see if Craig knows what this is. What do you think that is, Craig?
1: My guess is a groundhog.
0: You think that it is a groundhog?
2: Missed it by that much.
0: Sorry, Craig. That was a good guess. Good guess.
3: That was a good guess.
0: Yeah, it was, actually. I mean, I like that guess. But you're going to have to try in another one. You lost on this one because we're going to go to Erica. And Erica is in Eagle, Oregon, which sounds like a cool place to live.
4: Hey, Erica.
0: So, Erica, what do you think? What animal made that noise?
5: Is it a Tasmanian devil?
6: No, you're doing it all wrong.
4: That's what I thought, too.
0: I would have guessed that as well. But you gave a good clue to somebody else to call, because it's not the Tasmanian devil, but if you were going to guess the Tasmanian devil, you might have left this other one out. So if you're thinking of the other creature, you're probably right. But try again on another one, Erica, but no, we're going to see if somebody else calls and knows what it is. 818-818-6401 is the number. 818-818-6401. So pick up the phone and give us a call if you think you know what creature made that sound. 818-818-6401.
3: A 64-year-old woman from Jacksonville has been charged with 11 felony counts of animal cruelty after allegedly intentionally running over a group of ducklings with her car. Police say Beverly Sasbury repeatedly drove over the ducklings and later admitted she targeted them because they made a mess in her yard. Witnesses provided surveillance footage showing the incident, and neighbors reported seeing dead ducklings scattered in the street while the mother duck and surviving babies tried to escape. Authorities arrested Sasbury, and the Jacksonville Sheriff's Office said it takes animal cruelty cases seriously and encourages the public to report abuse involving animals. Visit TalkinPets.com for more news and join our Facebook family at Talkin' Pets Radio. I'm Dr. Katie Meyer.

0: So, I when I saw that story, I was like, what kind of woman is that? Little ducklings.
1: Oh, that's so horrible.
2: Who would do that?
0: To intentionally run them over and then back up and run them over again.
1: Yeah.
0: And then chase the mom with the other two little ones that are out running for their lives. Mm-hmm. That's crazy.
1: Be surprised.
0: I think people are losing their minds. I really do.
2: Mm-hmm. I hope they prosecute her.
0: Yeah, they will. She'll get it. Now more than ever, I mean, there's jail time and there's huge fines that go on people for animal abuse. Plus, you're probably saving a human life down the road because it's been proven that animal abusers are, well, the majority of them do turn into human abusers. Hmm. So Jeffrey Dahmer, Son of Sam, Ted Bundy, they were all animal abusers before they turned to humans. So we're going to go out to Jason. And Jason is in Oregon, and he thinks he knows what this is. And I have a feeling, Jason, you know what that is. What do you think, Jason?
3: Just going to guess a badger.
0: A badger.
1: Yeah.
0: Congratulations. You are absolutely correct. Was it the hints, or was it the sound?
3: Yeah.
0: The hints, okay.
3: Yeah.
0: What do you feel like going? What do you feel like going with? We have the SCOE 10X, the odor eliminator. If you've never won that, I highly recommend it because it's the best. We do have the dog treats. We have books from Chicken Soup for the Soul. We have the collapsible water bowl from Talking Pets. I have the book by Sheep. It's called You Do You, which I like. It's a cool book. So you can go with that as well. What do you think? Which one would you want to go with?
3: You listed one of the books earlier about making yourself feel good, something like that.
1: It's one of the chicken souls, so we have Just Saying Yes and Running for the Good, or Running for Good.
0: What was the laughing one?
1: I Can't Stop Laughing.
0: Was that the one?
3: Yeah, let's do that one, please.
0: Okay.
1: Yeah, awesome.
0: You got it coming out to you. We're going to send you out.
3: Thanks.
0: Thanks for calling, and thanks for guessing, and thanks for being correct, Jason.
3: Thank you. Have a good day, sir. Thank you.
0: You too. Hold on. Talk to Mike so we get your address. That's Jason out there in Oregon. He got it right. And, of course, it was the badger. And I don't know if Carolyn is still online, but if she is, Carolyn, are you still there? Okay. We lost Carolyn. But sometimes when you're...

0: Andy Christman afore him has spent 40-plus years in Christian music, and chances are he knows your favorite artist personally. Now he's bringing you their stories.
1: I'm Andy Christman.
0: In his new podcast, One Degree of Andy, he sits down with the voices behind the songs for real, honest, and faith-filled conversations you won't hear anywhere else.
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0: Listen now to One Degree of Andy wherever you get your podcasts.
3: Actually, so this one's for Dr. Katie. Random open. I was never aware of any other option but to question everything. Is that you? By Noah Chomsky.
4: Yeah, sometimes.
3: Well, I can say mine was absolutely wrong.
5: Are you going to do me? Except, let me touch it.
3: No, no, you're next. I'm doing it.
5: Let me touch the book, though.
3: You want to touch
5: it? I want to put my energy on it.
3: Okay. Go. So Michael's got his energy on the You Do You book on quotes, and this is Michael's. Act the way you'd like to be, and soon you'll be the way you act.
5: I love that. It's perfect.
3: And that's by Leonard Cohen.
5: And the deep process of manifesting the things that I want. So that's awesome.
3: Yeah. It's a really cool book. And I mean, actually, the game that we just played with it, you can play that game with your friends. And so far, it's been somewhat accurate, I guess. But 818-818-6401 is the number. 818-818-6401. So, Dr. Katie, I want to ask you, and we were talking about the vaccinations and everything like that for pets. One of the other things that I wanted to bring up on that was rabies. That's a mandatory, right?
4: Yes.
3: No matter what? And is that every certain years?
4: It depends. Initially, it's going to be a one-year rabies vaccines. And then most years, most states after that allow adult animals to be vaccinated every 3 years. Now, I don't know, does Dr. Lamprous still come on the show?
3: Yeah.
4: She's a holistic veterinarian, and for some of her clients, she will do titers, basically draw blood, and measure how much protection that animal has against rabies, and if after 3 years they still have adequate protection, they can submit that information to your local animal services and still get your pet legally licensed, even though they're not vaccinated every 3 years.
5: And that can be told through the blood, through blood work?
4: Yes.
5: Oh, interesting.
4: Exactly. And I've been vaccinated for rabies. My entire staff had been vaccinated for rabies because we worked with wildlife. We worked with raccoons and bats sometimes, so rabies vectors. So our staff was vaccinated, and every 2 years we did titers on everybody to make sure we were all still
3: protected. Where do you get vaccinated? Is it in the arm, the leg?
4: Yeah. Vaccinated in the arm.
3: Didn't they used to do it in the belly in the old days?
4: That was post-exposure.
3: Got you. So that's if you possibly were exposed to
4: the
3: virus.
4: Correct, if you were bit by something, yeah.
3: Well, we're going to take a little break. We'll continue on. If you've got a question or a comment, 818-818-6401. Thanks for joining us here on Talkin' Pets, of course. I want to give a shout-out to Nevada out there and Wyatt and the gang listening in Ely, Nevada. Welcome on to the program. Thanks so much for joining us. But the number is 818-818-6401. And that is the station KELY. It's AM 1230 and 98.5. Welcome to the family. This is Talkin' Pets.
6: Malaria continues to be a significant public health issue, especially in Africa. In 2022, the World Health Organization estimated 608,000 malaria-related deaths, with 95% of those being traced back to the African region. Working with the Society of Family Health Rwanda and the Rwanda Ministry of Health, S.C. Johnson, makers of RAID, are bringing health posts that diagnose, treat, and prevent malaria to the most remote areas of Rwanda. Known as Closer to Care, this initiative has led to 76 health posts in the region and brought healthcare to over 1 million people. Since their introduction, Rwandans' average walk time to receive care reduced from 3 hours to 30 minutes, and Rwanda has seen mortality rates decrease 89%. For more than 60 years, SC Johnson has been demonstrating its leadership in insect science research, and for the last decade has specifically focused on preventing mosquito-borne disease with prevention tools that maximize social impact and help strengthen communities. Support the fight against malaria by sharing Closer to Care's mission and amplifying the importance of healthcare access for those who need it most. Sponsored by SC Johnson, makers of RAID.
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0: That's from the Andy Griffith Show, right?
1: Yeah, I love it.
0: Yeah, I do too. That's pretty cool. Hey, we're going to go out to Karen in Myrtle Point, Oregon. She's got a question regarding vaccinations and holistic vets. So, hey, Karen, how you doing?
2: Hey. Oh, hi, John. Yes, I'm doing well, thank you. And
0: good to hear.
2: The vaccines, I'm kind of like a lay researcher. I have been for years, but I'm so ill anymore, can't do that much. But about the vaccines, yeah, I wasn't liking them too much, but I know that the dogs especially need protection. I have a wonderful book, it's a homeopathic book by a homeopathic vet that has guided me through homeopathic remedies. They work real well. But now, back to the vaccines, he says that, and I wondered if this is still true, that there are a couple of vaccines out there that are non-adjuvanted, where they don't have the terrible adjuvants like thimerosal or mercury. One is the rabies, and another one, oh God, I don't know which one. It might be parvo or distemper. I wonder if they're still available. I think it's called PureVax by Mariel.
3: Yes. Mariel. Yes. Those are still available, the PureVax. And, Karen, I'm going to be honest, I worked emergency medicine for almost 40 years. So the only vaccines I was familiar with were the ones that I gave my own personal pets. Vaccination was not part of my MO on a daily basis. So you might know more about vaccines than I do.
2: Well, maybe not anymore. But, I mean, I used to be a pet sitter and all, and I'm pretty holistic because I was poisoned by pesticides many years ago. That started me on that journey. But in being a pet sitter, going to the dog parks, I noticed quite a few of the dogs, whenever they got vaccinated, they acted differently because I listened to the owners. They were just vaccinated. And I always try to avoid that, but I know that they need protection. And I do believe in that. Teeters, that's how you say it.
3: But titers.
0: Titers.
2: Titers, sorry, titers. Sometimes when they were just vaccinated, they got the 5-in-1. Now, I feel I would rather do the vaccine single and spaced out, and then keep the dog in by me in the house away from other dogs during that time that we're waiting for the next vaccine. Because every time I saw a dog that had been vaccinated, pretty much a lot, they were very hyper, or they were very aggressive, or they were very clingy. And then mine, that did just pass away, she had some problems when I got her, because I adopted her. She was vaccinated by somebody else. She would chew things, non-edible things, like car seats and wires and things like that. And I'm wondering, is this 5-in-1 shot... See, I would not like to do that myself, because it seems to me that that would overwhelm the brain, the immune system, the detoxification process. What do you think about that?
3: That's an interesting thought, and I don't discount that is maybe a better thing than to do it all at once. I think doing it individually, though, would be really difficult to get compliance by owners, because the 5-in-1 has 5 pretty important diseases that we protect against. If you're going to do that singly and have them have a break in between and give them 2 vaccines each, that means they have to come in 10 times to be vaccinated to the veterinary clinic. That's an awful lot of visits for a young for an owner to manage, and they don't even make individual. The only individual vaccines I think we can get are distemper and parvo. We can get those as individuals, but otherwise they all come in package deals. Mm-hmm. That's how the manufacturers make them, and I think that's going to get better compliance from owners.
0: I find that there's like we've had a woman on from Britain. She was a veterinarian out in London. And they backed off a lot on vaccinations out there in that country, a lot more so than the United States has. But I don't know. I'm mixed when you, and you know, animals are not far off from humans, and we get vaccinated for many things, and thankfully we do. I mean, there's always controversy. It's the same thing with COVID. You know, I mean, I got vaccinated for COVID, and I ended up getting a blood clot. But the thing is that I lived through it. Many people did, but then many people died. So I don't know. There's more and more things popping up, like this hantavirus now, and you know, that's been out there, but you know, here it is again. So I think I would feel a little bit safer having the vaccinations more so than not having them. I know there are side effects, but as long as they're been out there for a while, I mean, and that's why basically, you know, the FDA or whatever, USDA,
3: right,
0: they actually take their time on testing and making sure everything goes well before they actually pass something. But, you know, some people in politics want it passed right away, and that's not a good idea.
3: From my point of view, just parvo is such a horrible disease. To see those puppies go through that disease and then maybe ultimately die from it, I would much rather have my dogs vaccinated. Same thing with distemper.
0: True. Very
1: true. I think it is interesting, though, that maybe pet owners may want to be aware that after they do get their dogs vaccinated, that they may have some behavioral changes immediately after, just due to, you know, the medication. You know what I mean?
0: Well, I mean, it all depends on, and even though you may have a dog of a certain breed, you might think, oh, okay, it's going to act this way because another beagle, for instance, acted that way. But that's not true. I mean, everybody, it's like,
3: everybody's an individual.
0: Right, everybody's
3: same
0: different.
3: Same as our pets.
0: Yeah. So, Karen, you brought up a great subject on that, and I hope it kind of pointed you in a direction, and you know my heart always goes out to you. So, my best to you, Karen.
2: My dog died because she ate a feces with parvo in it.
0: Right. Right, I remember. And, you know, again, but, you know, it's like I always say on the show, too, you know, everybody deals with loss nowadays more than ever, I think. And the thing is that if you decide to adopt again, you're giving another animal another chance at life, whereas it might not have in a shelter or somewhere else. We got to say goodbye for this hour of Talking Pets, just for this hour, but spay and neuter your pets and help control the pet population. And talk to your veterinarian. They'll give you some advice. And if you want a second choice, talk to another veterinarian about vaccinations for your pets. Karen, thank you so much out there in Myrtle Point, Oregon. And for now, in this hour, we say goodbye. I'm John Patch.
3: Dr. Katie Meyer.
1: Michael Habrick.
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7: News this hour from Town Hall. I'm Mary Rose. The cruise ship caught up in a hantavirus outbreak is headed to one of Spain's Canary Islands.
8: The CDC says it is sending a team to the island. Dr. John Lowe with the University of Nebraska Medical Center says Americans from the ship will be headed to quarantine at their facility in Omaha.
9: What we've been called on to do is to support the U.S. In bringing back a group of American citizens back to the U.S. safely and to ensure that they're safely monitored.
8: Three people have died since the outbreak and five passengers who left the ship are infected. Authorities say the risk to the Canary Islands is low. No one on board is showing symptoms. I'm Jennifer King.
7: A Frontier plane hits a person on the runway during takeoff at Denver Airport.
10: A Frontier plane hits and kills someone who should not have been on the runway at Denver Airport, causing an engine fire and smoke on the plane, forcing an evacuation, according to authorities and this ATC.com audio with the pilot telling air traffic control.
11: We just hit somebody. We have an engine fire.
10: And
11: there was an individual walking across the runway.
10: This all happening Friday night. Transportation Secretary Sean Duffy says a trespasser breached Denver Airport security by scaling a perimeter fence and running out onto that runway. Frontier says the 224 passengers and 7 crew had to evacuate using the plane's inflatable slides. I'm Julie Walker.
7: The U.S. is still waiting for Iran's response to a proposal to end the Middle East conflict. President Trump told reporters on Friday that he expected a response soon on his framework for peace talks. Over a dozen people are injured after a possible boat explosion in waters near Miami. That's according to local fire officials. Authorities were called to the Hallover Sandbar over the explosion just before 1 p.m. Eastern time today. More on these stories at townhall.com.
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So that is one of the theme songs from the new movie out, Mortal Kombat 2, which I'll tell you about in just a minute. But once again, in this segment of the show, we always do get into the movies. And if you are going to the movies this weekend, gang, which a lot are, your top five movies are...

0: If you're going to the movies this weekend, gang, you may want to check out these top five movies as of last week. No mystery here. I figured this movie was going to make a lot of money. And The Devil Wears Prada 2, last week, 1 week out, $102 million. And that's domestically. That's not internationally. So the movie's doing well right out of the box. And I heard it's actually pretty good. I have not seen it.
1: It is good.
0: Oh, you saw it?
1: I did.
0: Oh, you really liked it?
1: Yeah, it was good.
0: Did you think it was as good as the first one or
1: no.
0: better? No, you thought the first one was better?
1: Yeah.
0: Yeah, usually that's the case anyway.
2: Feel like it added to the...
1: Yes,
2: the okay,
1: I do.
2: Okay, good.
1: Because it added to Anne Hathaway?
2: Yeah,
1: added to her story.
2: Okay, good.
0: So that's
2: like
0: cool.
2: It was regurgitation. It was something new.
1: No,
2: yeah, that's
1: it,
2: good,
1: was,
2: that's
1: it
2: good.
1: Was something totally new.
2: That's awesome. That's good to hear.
1: Yeah.
0: So that was Devil Wears Prada 2, $102 million, 1 week. Michael, in 2 weeks, has made $204 million. Now, I did screen that one.
2: It doesn't seem like a lot.
0: No, that's a lot. Oh, for 2 weeks,
2: okay.
0: $204 million.
2: I love it.
0: Although, you know, you got to also look into the effect that Michael, to Dr. Katie and me, well, you too, Michael, you're up there in age. You don't look it, but you're up in our age factor. But the thing is that... basically, that movie appealed, I think, to the old school.
2: Yeah, definitely old school. It was
0: for
2: great.
0: Me, I wanted to get up and dance.
2: Me too. I wanted to watch it again.
0: Yeah.
2: Yeah.
0: I mean, it was, the music was great. Mm-hmm. I felt like I was at his concert.
2: Mm-hmm.
0: And Jafar
2: it went by fast.
0: Jackson, who is his nephew,
2: so
0: played Michael. And I doubted that. But he actually did
2: he
0: really well.
2: Yeah, he was Michael.
0: I didn't really like the fact that Michael had... a lot of, what would you say, animals on his, you know...
2: But he did.
1: Yeah.
0: But
1: his life in the end wasn't quite as spectacular as his life
2: in the beginning.
0: Right. So the thing is, too, also, is that with Michael, actually, he had Bubbles, the chimp,
2: yeah.
0: Which I don't...
2: Yeah.
0: You know, I don't like anybody having a chimpanzee because we heard too many horror
2: mm-hmm.
0: stories on
2: mm-hmm.
0: them. But anyway, the movie was good. It doesn't get controversial. I heard there's going to be a second one called yeah. Michael Jackson, and that's where they probably are going to get controversial.
2: Mm-hmm.
0: This was more about his life with his dad growing up and his music industry and how he became a solo artist.
2: Mm-hmm.
0: And just Mike, you can't beat it. I mean, Michael Jackson was a true artist. He had his issues, but I'll just leave that for the next movie.
2: Right.
0: Super Mario Galaxy movie, $406 million
2: yeah.
0: in 5 weeks. That's a big take.
2: Yeah.
0: I've never been into the Mario thing, so I didn't want to screen it. But that's a lot of money. Now, there are animals, of course, in that movie as well. They might be dragons and so on and so forth, but they are cartoons. Project Hail Mary.
2: Mm.
0: That one, 7 weeks, $322 million. That is a huge take for that movie.
2: Good movie. Did you see that?
0: I did see it.
2: I like
0: and
2: that movie.
0: I did like it as well. But then number five, Hokum. I have no idea. $9.2 million in its opening week. I'm not sure what that one is.
2: Is it like Poke Him? Like Poke?
0: H-O-K-U-M. I haven't heard anything about that movie. But I did get to screen two movies, Mortal Kombat 2, which you heard the music on. I actually, it was put out by New Line Cinema, and I have to admit, I never saw Mortal Kombat 1.
2: I was going to ask you that. Okay.
0: And I've never really, I thought this movie's not going to appeal to me. I'm not going to like it for some reason. But when I saw it and I screened it, I loved it. I thought it was great. The action and everything, and it was funny. I mean, that's where I thought, you know, how's it going to do with humor in there and
2: have
0: everything
2: you ever
0: with
2: played
0: all this
2: the
0: fighting?
2: Game, John?
0: It was funny.
2: Have you ever played the game?
0: No.
2: Okay.
0: See, I don't know that part of it either. That's where I'm showing my age. But I did see also The Sheep Detective by Amazon MGM Studios. And that, I gave it 3 out of 4. Paws, I ranked by dog. And it was cute with all the sheep talking and stuff like that. And they're kind of like trying to crack the murder of their shepherd. Which is Hugh Jackman, and there were some cute parts, but one of the cutest or funniest parts I thought in the movie was when the sheep were afraid to cross a road because they didn't know what it was, which is very real, because animals sometimes look at it go, like, what is that substance? You know, can we walk on that? And then a chicken walks past them and mm-hmm. walks right across the road. That was like, and it's in the trailer.
2: Why did they cross the road?
0: One of the... it got to the other side. But the thing is, that was one of the funnier parts. So you can read my reviews at talkinpets.com, my website, talkinpets.com. 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Thank you, Mike. And basically, you can go and listen to any of the shows, past and actually today's as well. So, once again, you're listening to Talkin' Pets, and we want to talk with you. The lines are open, and we're open to your medical questions and your behavior questions about your pets at 818-818-6401, 818-818-6401. This is Talkin' Pets. We'll be right back for more. I'm John Patch.
1: Dr. Katie Meyer.
2: Michael Hambrick.
0: 818-818-6401. Don't forget, at the bottom of the hour, we have two special guests joining us for 10 minutes, and that's going to be Nada and Tinka, and they are the American Blondes. Country music. So stay tuned for them coming on in about 20 minutes.
2: This is Quicksand by them.
0: Quicksand? They got a great voice. Good song, too. This is Talkin' Pets. 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

0: Gallant, a biotech company developing ready-to-use stem cell therapies for pets, announced progress in treating canine osteoarthritis, OA. Its therapy uses mesenchymal stromal cells. It has matured to pursue the FDA's expanded conditional approval pathway, potentially speeding its path to market. In a pilot study of 88 dogs with naturally occurring OA, those treated with two IV doses of MSCs showed meaningful improvements in pain, mobility, and quality of life compared to placebo, with benefits observed through 90 days. The treatment was well tolerated with no serious safety concerns. The research highlights that OA is not just wear and tear, but driven by inflammation affecting dogs of all ages. Gallant's therapy aims to address these root causes by modulating the immune system. Unlike traditional joint injections, the therapy is delivered intravenously, making it easier for general veterinarians to administer. With conditional approvals potentially targeted for 2028, Gallant sees that this as a major step towards making regenerative medicine more accessible for pets with arthritis. Visit TalkingPets.com for more news and join our Facebook family at Talking Pets Radio. I'm Michael Hambrick.
1: To avoid the ethical issue in research, most of us would think of cells residing inside the stem of plants. But in reality, stem cells are cells that divide to produce specialized other cells in order to replace the worn-out ones by providing a specific amount of nutrients and growth factors for the undifferentiated, non-specialized stem cells to start generating.
2: I find it interesting, actually, that now they're, you know, that in the human factor, they've always been dealing with stem cell research and so on and so forth and use. But now they're doing it with animals as well, which is pretty fascinating when you think about it. But I wanted to ask you a question, Dr. Katie. How do you tell? I mean, most people know their pet, and those are the ones that pay attention to them. Like me and my cats, I can always tell when something's different or wrong or whatever because I'm constantly around them. And how do you tell if your animal is actually suffering from something like pain and so on and so forth? Other than the obvious, they're limping or something like that. But, and I heard that cats hide sickness because they're kind of like known as somewhat of a prey factor, predator prey. So what would you look for in an animal?
3: I think the chronic pain, like osteoarthritis, are some of the hardest things to detect because it happens so slowly over time and happens typically to pets that are older, and owners are going to say, oh, my pet's just getting old. You know, it's their age. They're just slowing down. When that is true, osteoarthritis is a bigger problem in older pets, but it's still something that we can treat, just like we can treat arthritis pain in humans to make their quality of life better. So just because your pet is less active than normal, don't assume anything. Bring that up to your veterinarian. The obvious signs, like John mentioned, are limping, reluctance to move around, reluctance to jump on and off furniture if that's something that they normally do, go up and down stairs if that's something that they normally do. Acute pain is a little bit easier. You're going to see panting, pacing, restlessness. They can't lie down and get comfortable. If they do lie down, they're shifting frequently. Get up, move to a different spot.
2: Do you find that an animal can become aggressive?
3: Of course.
2: So they're feeling some kind of a pain, and you know, you always said you reach down.
3: They don't want anybody to touch them because they're afraid it's going to make that pain worse.
2: What about excessive licking?
3: That too. That's a good one. Yep.
4: Is that an indication of anything, or
3: excessive licking? They may lick the spot that's painful to them, trying to soothe it.
2: And then also, of course, decreased appetite could be a problem. If they're in pain, would there be excessive or less peeing or pooping, you might say?
3: If they're eating less, then they're going to poop less. Sometimes it's really difficult, depending on where the pain is. animals with back pain especially find it really difficult to get in the posture to poop. So they could potentially go 2-3 days without pooping just because it's so painful for them to get into that posture.
2: I'm like that when I go on vacation.
3: Oh, gosh.
2: On a personal note, yes. I don't like strange bathrooms. Sorry. That's one of my weird things, I guess.
3: Then you wouldn't like the I'm going on a Grand Canyon rafting trip. Camping in the canyon, we don't get bathrooms.
2: No, I would probably have issues. Number one, not a problem. Number two, yeah, no. I'd probably hold it for a week.
5: Oh, my gosh, John.
2: So either that or I wouldn't eat for a week. Either one.
3: Oh, man. The food is supposed to be really good.
2: Really?
3: Yeah, like steaks.
2: Now, when are you leaving for the Grand Canyon?
3: I leave on Thursday, and we're going to spend a couple of days in Las Vegas and then go on a 3-day Grand Canyon rafting trip. I'm so excited.
2: Gosh. How are you getting from Vegas to Grand Canyon?
5: On a raft.
4: I'm just kidding.
3: No.
2: right down the highway.
3: they're taking us first to a ranch. We're going to spend a day on a ranch.
2: That's cool.
3: By plane. And then from the ranch, we get into the canyon by helicopter. So that's
2: she gets to go to some
3: so
2: of the
3: cool.
2: Like, most exotic and cool places in the world.
5: Wow. That's incredible.
2: I mean, she was in Vietnam. She was just in India. Just amazing. But the Grand Canyon, I tried to go with a friend of mine. We were in Las Vegas, and we were like, oh, let's drive to the Grand Canyon. And we got to the Hoover Dam, which is so small compared to what I thought it was.
3: We're going to do a tour through the Hoover Dam.
2: We didn't do the tour.
3: On Friday.
2: But I was surprised how small it was compared to what it looks like in movies.
3: Really?
2: And then we got there, and we started driving a little bit more. And all we kept seeing was, like, tumbleweeds and stuff like that.
3: Yeah.
2: An occasional trailer, and it was like, how much longer do we have to go? And it ended up being like we stopped somewhere, and they were like, oh, you got hours before you get there. And I was like, what? We already drove 2 hours. We turned around and drove back to Las Vegas. It was just too far. But somebody had told us, oh, it's only, you know, it'll take you about an hour to get there.
3: Yeah, no.
2: They lied. So that's why I asked. So you're taking a plane, so that's good.
3: A plane and then a helicopter.
2: Are you going to be horseback riding and everything like that on the ranch?
3: John, I fall off horses.
2: Do you really?
3: I do.
2: I love horseback riding, just my butt doesn't.
3: I'm going to try skeet shooting, I think.
2: Oh, that's cool.
3: Yeah.
2: Yeah, the one thing I find, though, with, you know, riding horses, though, I'm in pain. You know, my bony butt, actually, it's like, ugh, it hurts, but I do love horses, though. I mean, they're so beautiful.
3: Did you watch the Derby last week?
2: I did.
4: It's in my home. That's in my home city.
3: That was amazing.
4: Mr.
2: Yeah.
4: Louisville.
2: We had it on here during the show.
3: A woman trainer.
2: Yeah. She's the one that won.
4: Oh, really?
3: First time.
2: 818-818-6401 is the number. 818-818-6401. Coming up, we're going to be speaking with Nada and Tinka Morris. They are from American Blondes. They have a cinematic new single called Mississippi Moonshine. And we're going to talk about that and, of course, their pets and what's going on in their life. It's been a while since American Blondes has been with us, and I'm looking forward to it. This is Talkin' Pets.
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0: And you're listening to Talkin' Pets, and that is American Blondes that you're listening. And I want to welcome onto the program right now, Tinka and Natta. How you doing, girls?
1: We're so good. How are you, man?
0: I'm missing you both.
1: I know we missed you too. Thank you so much for having us on the show today. We're so excited.
0: I was psyched to hear you were able to come on today, and also and Mississippi Moonshine is your new song and your new video. And you know, it's so great to have you on, because I'll tell you, every time you come on, you just give me a smile, because you're always so cheerful, and it's just great talking to you guys. And I'm still waiting to watch you on the Grammy stage and all. So,
1: oh my goodness, you just made our whole day. And even hearing our new song, like, thank you guys so much for playing it. We're really excited and very proud of this one. So, this has just been really great, and we just love you guys. So thanks for supporting.
2: Y'all are the best. Thank you.
0: Anytime. And, you know, we've grown a lot, too, over the last year or so with Talkin' Pets. Yeah. You know, we're in Hawaii now, and in San Diego, and we're in Philadelphia right now, and everywhere else. So it's nice to have you on with us. And
1: that's amazing. I know. Congrats on that, you guys. Like, we just love to see and watch all success grow, for sure. So that is just amazing.
2: So proud of y'all.
0: Well, I'm proud of you, ladies, because of the fact that, I mean, I remember the first time that you came on the show with us, and I was like flabbergasted, because, and even the producers on the show were like, wow, their voices are amazing.
1: Y'all are making our day. Y'all are so sweet. Thank you.
0: You honestly both deserve it. And you've worked very hard. And how long now have you been? Now, actually, you were born, Tinka, you were born in 1998 on December
1: 18th. I was. That's right. That's correct.
0: And you were May 28th. So
1: that's right. 97, baby.
0: yours is coming up. Yours is coming up.
1: It is. It's my birth month.
0: Your birth month, and you deserve, I honestly do wish the best for the both of you. And I want to see you girls go far, because you honestly deserve it. Your sound is just amazing. Your
1: music, my goodness, is fantastic. Thank you.
0: I gotta ask you, though, what happened with, now your other sister, because some people may know your music, and if you go to Spotify and everything like that, Southern Halo,
1: that's right.
0: You used to be called, and you had a third, which was your other sister, but didn't she go to college?
1: She did. So, you know, we actually, all three sisters, grew up just playing in a band together when we were kids, and that was our way of, like, wetting our feet in the music industry, and we learned so much in our young band. Yeah. We were very young in country pop, and learning the way, and writing the songs, and learning how to produce and write, and now that we were all adults, you know, Tink and I just... If, you know, the stage is not for everybody, and our little sister is more like our mom, we would say. You know, she just loves to be, like, behind the closed doors.
2: Yeah. She was a little more on the shy side, and Natta and I just could not imagine life without playing music. So we decided to keep rolling through with it, and she went to college, and we're so proud of her. And we just love keeping on doing what we're doing in the music industry. It's been fun.
1: It's been so much fun, and we love navigating this this new way of American Blonde. And I got to say, you know, talking about Hannah, our little sister, she's actually our number one biggest supporter, too. Yeah. So we just love our family.
0: Well, please tell her that I said hi and all of us here. But, you know, before I forget, I want to introduce you to Dr. Katie in the studio with us, and Michael, of course, our producer here in the studio.
3: Hi.
1: Woo-woo! Hey, guys. How's it going?
4: Awesome.
0: And then, of course, all of America that's tuned in right now. Now and again, because the show gets played over and over in different areas and stuff. So, but I want to ask, Mississippi Moonshine, that is the new song. Do you have a new album coming out soon?
1: Oh, my goodness. We are working on a new EP. We just recorded, like, a good handful of songs with our new producer, Lincoln Parrish. He was one of the original founders and members of Cage the Elephant back in the day. And so he's been just such a dream to work with. And, yeah, we have some songs that we're going to be rolling out here just back to back.
2: That's right.
1: The rest of the shoot.
2: All brand new originals written or co-written by Natta. And every single one of our band members that's played with us since day one is also on this project with us. So we're just so blown away by it. We're so excited about the progress of this production and everything, and we're loving it.
1: I know. This is our first time actually playing on a record, you know, together as a band. So this is really exciting.
2: That's exciting.
0: So I do love all your songs, and my niece Kayla is one of the producers here on the show, and she's not here today, but she, whatever chance she gets, she plays your songs on the show. Just like
1: oh my goodness, we love y'all.
0: Yeah, she's a big fan. You know, I was looking through some of your music, and I pulled Mississippi Moonshine from Spotify. So where else can people find that song and your old music and your new music? I know it's on Spotify. Are there other places they can go for it?
1: Absolutely. You guys can actually listen to all of our music, our past and our new, and the ones coming up on really, honestly, any of your favorite streaming platforms.

0: I love that song.
1: What was that written about?
2: Thank you so much. Oh my goodness, that's one of our favorite shoes, especially in our live shows, man. We love to play that one. It's just always a banger.
0: Well, if you ever come to Tampa, you got to let us know, because all of us from Talking Pets would like to go. So if you make it into the Tampa
2: party
0: area, let us know.
2: Absolutely. We definitely have to plan for that. That'd be awesome.
0: Before we say goodbye, I just want to reiterate back on your pets. Now, I know, Tinka, you have a number of pets, right? You have two dogs and two cats?
2: I sure do. I have a house full of all the fur babies. I love my cats and I love my dogs. They're all about like 5 or 6 years old. So we got a bunch of youngins running around. I know, I'm surprised she doesn't have any like parakeets and like give me some snakes. I used to. You know, I used to have a pet little pig at one point in time. So this is good for me.
0: They get big. So what, Nata, you have like you're a little bit behind, actually. You have an English Cocker Spaniel, correct?
2: I do. He's my baby. He's my pride and joy. And my husband and I, he's just our little we got him in the pandemic, so he's our pandemic puppy, and he is a spoiled only child. So he's an only child. I think he would like it if we got him a brother.
0: Well, ladies, I got to say thank you for joining us. Happy birthday coming up, of course.
1: Happy Mother's
0: Nata.
1: Day. Happy Mother's
2: Day. Thank you.
0: Yeah, and our love to you always. And by the way, any chance that we can get you back on again, when that album comes out, the EP, you got to let us know, because I want to have you on. I miss you girls. I mean, I love your sound.
2: You're going to be the first ones to hear about it for sure. We cannot thank y'all enough for having us, and we want to come to see you guys and be in studio and hug your necks next time.
3: Absolutely. Love you guys. Thank you.
0: Well, just know we're playing your music on my show, too, so you're going out everywhere. So thanks for joining us. We've got to say goodbye, but we'll talk to you again very soon. Love you.
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0: A pet odor eliminator product that actually works.

Sadly, Brad Watson, a fourth-generation dairy farmer in Pennsylvania, who was forced to shut down his family's farm after rising costs and stagnant milk prices made the business unsustainable. While it costs over $30 to produce 100 pounds of milk, farmers earn only about $20, leading to mounting losses. His situation reflects a national crisis. U.S. dairy farms have declined from nearly 700,000 in the 1970s to fewer than 25,000 today, as small family operations struggle against high expenses, overproduction, and corporate dominance. Economic pressures, including tariffs and rising fuel and fertilizer costs, worsen his financial strain. Ultimately, Watson arranged an auction to sell off his herd, marking the end of a generations-old livelihood. His story highlights the emotional and financial toll of a collapsing industry, where many farmers face bankruptcy, hardship, and in some tragic cases, despair. Visit TalkinPets.com for more news and join our Facebook family at Talkin' Pets Radio. I'm John Patch.

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0: Also, by the way, with American Blondes, Nada and Tinka, you can see the video of that Mississippi Moonshine video on TalkinPets.com on the homepage. No G in the talking. And check it out. It's a great video, and their sound is just amazing. Love these girls. And I'm still waiting for that day when they walk out on that Grammy stage. And they really deserve it. Their music is phenomenal. Mm-hmm. So, and you know, their heart and soul is in the music, as they said. So, and that's usually a good sign. Kind of the same thing with me and the pet show, you know. 36 years now, and Katie, with you, 36 years. Wow, we were kids when we started.
1: I know.
0: We were children. Mm-hmm. What happened? You look good, though, girl.
1: Thanks, John.
0: Thanks, Katie.
1: Yeah, you too.
3: Oh, my gosh, you guys.
0: I had to coax that one out of you.
1: But no, you haven't aged a day. You look exactly the same, except for the color of your beard. You look exactly the same.
3: You do.
0: Really?
3: You do, yeah.
0: Are you looking at the interview with Sarah Jessica Parker? So in my studio, my home, I have all pictures of me and James Cromwell and Francis Fisher from Titanic and Sarah Jessica Parker and a lot of people that, you know, I've met. You know, Kevin Nealon, we've done some things together for the animals. I think one of the most fascinating interviews I ever did, though, looking at the wall in front of me, was Ole Gassini, the designer.
1: And, really?
0: Yeah. He walked into the room in L.A., and I was at the Hilton, where they have the Golden Globes Awards, same room. And it was the Genesis Awards put on by my friend Gretchen Weiler. And I'll never forget, Oleg walked in. I was just so taken back by him, by his presence, his just stature, the whole thing. And he walked in with a fur coat. And I looked at him, and I gave him, like, Like, you know, like, kind of like a thing. And he's like, I want you to try this on. So I put it on, and I was like, not a good idea to be wearing a fur coat, especially at an animal event. He goes, well, that's the thing. I'm against fur coats. And he was like, this is... And Lord forbid, I said, is it a faux fur? He's like, never call it a faux fur. I was like, okay.
1: What do we call it then?
0: It was called an e-fur, evolutionary fur.
1: Oh.
0: And I'll tell you, it felt like a real fur coat. It looked like a fur coat. Everything about it. And I could have got down and bowed to him because I thought that was the greatest thing. You don't have to kill animals for the fur coats or the look because Ole Gassini brought it out. And Kevin Nealon walked in, and he and I and Mario Lopez's ex-wife, Allie, basically we all had them on. And they were warm, they were cool, they were great looking. But I was more fascinated in between the breaks with Oleg than... He was amazing to talk to.
3: Mm-hmm.
0: It was almost like when we had Dean Koontz on the show not too long ago, the author. He was on the show with us. And that guy.
1: Really?
0: Oh, I love him. Dean, we were the first interview he's ever done.
1: You're kidding.
0: Was here on Talkin' Pets.
1: That's very cool.
0: And he did that interview because he lost his dog, the only dog him and his wife had ever had in their life. And they got it basically a little pressure and then fell in love with the dog. And when the dog died, he wrote a book on the dog. Mm-hmm. And then Dean was like, I'm coming on your show, John. And I was enamored with that interview. But with Ole Gassini, during the breaks, he was telling me little things about Jackie Onassis and also Marilyn Monroe and JFK. So things that other people have not heard or necessarily knew about that I would not say on the air. But... That fascinated the heck out of me.
3: Mm-hmm.
0: But the thing was, is that even a designer and creating all these fashions and everything for celebrities and everything else, he was the designer for Jackie O and for Marilyn Monroe, which is odd because he designed both of the women's wardrobes, considering, you know, the friction with JFK right in the middle. So that was kind of interesting times. But the guy just blew me away. Absolutely blew me away. You know, and I look up to people like with such notoriety, and they stand up for the animals, for their souls and for their will, and for, you know, these animals on this planet are really the true beauties in this world. You can kind of figure out an animal based on what it is, on what you're going to get out of it, but people tend to change, and one day you have one person, and then all of a sudden they're another person the next day. Animals aren't like that.
1: Nope.
0: We love animals. And so, spay and neuter your pets and help control the pet population because there's too many in shelters. And if you're going to adopt, go to your local shelter or rescue and get one there. I'm John Patch.
1: Dr. Katie Meyer.
2: Michael Hamprick.
0: We say goodbye for this hour of Talkin' Pets. And don't forget, go to TalkinPets.com and check out the video on Mississippi Moonshine by American Blondes.
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1: News this hour from Town Hall. I'm Mary Rose. The cruise ship caught up in a hantavirus outbreak is headed to one of Spain's Canary Islands.
8: The CDC says it is teamed to the island. Dr. John Lowe with the University of Nebraska Medical Center says Americans from the ship will be headed to quarantine at their facility in Omaha.
9: What we've been called on to do is to support the U.S. In bringing back a group of American citizens back to the U.S. safely and to ensure that they're safely monitored.
8: Three people have died since the outbreak and five passengers who left the ship are infected. Authorities say the risk to the Canary Islands is low. No one on board is showing symptoms. I'm Jennifer King.
1: A fragile ceasefire appeared to be holding Saturday after the U.S. struck two Iranian oil tankers, while the country that hosts the U.S. Navy's regional headquarters said it arrested dozens of people it alleged were linked to Iran's Revolutionary Guard. President Trump tells reporters the leaders of Russia and Ukraine have agreed to a three-day ceasefire and an exchange of prisoners.
10: So they're going to be transferring almost immediately 1,000 prisoners from each side. That's very good. Russia, Ukraine.
11: You plan to talk to them again and try to get them?
10: Yeah, I will. I'd like to see a big extension.
1: The mass exodus of New York's wealthy continues, correspondent John Scott reports.
12: Major Wall Street firms and prominent billionaires are relocating operations to outside New York City in response to Mayor Zoran Mamdani's tax-the-rich policies. Critics warn the wealth flight will harm the city's economy and could lead to higher taxes for middle-class residents.
1: Critics, including real estate tycoon Steve Roth, argue Mamdani's approach is dangerous, predicting economic damage and future tax burdens extending to middle-class families. More on these stories at townhall.com.
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26: Well, as this program transmits via satellite across the USA to our 620 AM and FM stations, let's be heard, everyone. Welcome aboard the May 9th edition of America's number one travel radio show. Looking at the clock, it is just after 10 a.m. Eastern Time on this Saturday morning. And from coast to coast, border to border, and around the world on TuneIn, everything and anything in the world of travel is on tap over these next 120 minutes that we'll all spend together. So last week at this time, we were all getting the details of Spirit Airlines shutting down. It's actually gone, you know, very smoothly, to be honest with you. This week, though, we're going to start with something that was in the news from Delta Airlines, and candidly, it's just dumb. I mean, it's about as unfriendly, you know, untravel-friendly, I guess is the best way to put it, as you can get. If you haven't heard the announcement that was made earlier this week, starting 10 days from now, on May 19th, Delta is removing snacks and drinks from about 5,500 of their short routes. This means anyone flying in Delta Main or Delta Comfort cabins, you will no longer receive food or drink on flights of about 350 miles or less. If you fly first class, though, you will still get food and drink. Now, to be fair in sharing this announcement, Delta did also say they will enhance food offerings for about 14% of their flights, whatever that means. But to me, this is such a dumb move by Delta. Whatever cost savings they'll realize from flying really hungry and dehydrated travelers, it's all going to be wiped out by the disregard that they're showing economy class passengers.
27: Well, everyone brings a water bottle these days, so I think that's part of the
26: problem. That's a whole other conversation.
27: I think that is part of what's driving this personally. But you know what? The fact that first class gets full service on these short flights and the people in economy get nothing, that to me is more of an issue. But whatever. Just get me there safely from point A to point B. I don't even care anymore because the food's terrible anyway. The pretzels, the offerings, they're awful.
26: I know.
27: Just like, why even bother?
26: You know, but Mary, I mean, and Rudy and Bobby, I mean, so, you know, as you know, I was out in Chicago last Sunday with our oldest son, and You know, and enjoyed a Cubs game at Wrigley Field with former Major League pitcher Steve Trout. We had a good time there. On Monday, before, you know, my son and I, we headed home, we went to Lou Malnati's, of course, for the second time for their famous pizza. When we got to the airport, we were a little thirsty. The lounges were closed because they close at 9:30 or whatever,
27: yeah,
26: or 10 o'clock
27: ridiculous.
26: At O'Hare, which is crazy. Okay, so I knew I'd get water on the plane or whatever we wanted. Now, we were flying on American Airlines. We were in premium economy. But had it been on Delta Airlines, we would have arrived back in New York fully dehydrated. It's ridiculous. It's dumb. It's a bean counter move by Delta. Ed Bash, this show is heard in Atlanta. I mean, listen, you have comments on this. You can reach out to us, and you're welcome here anytime to talk about it.
0: Well, it's 790 miles. You wouldn't have been part of that 350-mile thing. So.
26: But it's still just crazy. I mean, it just, oh, come on. I mean, it's so unfriendly. So,
27: yeah.
26: There we go.
27: Well, all right. How about we talk polls? How about we do that?
26: Do
27: so before we move to the travel news roundtable, here are the questions and the results. First one, will you be participating in or enjoying any events involving America's 250? 75% of you said yes, 14% of you are unsure, and 11% of you said no.
26: Well, listen, I love seeing that America 250. It's such a major event in our lifetime. We have such a great country. It needs to be celebrated. And I love the fact, 75%.
27: Yeah, majority.
26: And I think the 14%, very candidly, they just may not be sure of what they're doing and where they're
27: going. They don't have their plans
26: yet.
27: Exactly. All right, second question. Where will your summer travels take you? 60% of you will be traveling domestically, 33% of you will travel internationally this summer, and 7% of you are not traveling. Those are some good numbers considering we're a travel radio show.
26: Yeah, I would
27: only
26: say,
27: 7%.
26: And Rudy, I would say roughly, you know, 2/3 domestic, 1/3 international. That's probably about right.
0: Yeah, I think so.
26: Okay, so those numbers work out. All right, well, let's move into the travel news around. So we've got over 4 minutes where we can get to that, and we'll get into that right now. I'm going to just start us off. So, you know, we're certainly seeing strong results in the stock market, S&P 500. They're all riding, you know, rather well these days, despite what's happening in the world. You know, and the good news across most sectors of travel continues to report positive results. This week we saw the latest Marriott increased its outlook for the year. They, after better than expected domestic travel outweighed, you know, the hit by what's going on in Iran. The executives are very optimistic about the year, saying that travel in the U.S. and Canada is offsetting any declines that may be happening in other parts of the world. But they did say that, you know, Americans are choosing car trips over flights and spending their tax refunds that they're getting from big beautiful bill, you know, on local vacations and so forth. And just another major hotel operator out there, Intercontinental Hotel Group, you know, they have Holiday Inn and Crown Plaza and others in there. They almost mirrored what Marriott said. Higher room revenue in the first quarter, and they very much expect it's going to continue in the second quarter. So that's good news from the hotel sector of travel.
27: So I'm going back to aviation. I want your opinion, both of you, on this. British Airways is going to equip all of its fleet with Starlink Wi-Fi over the next 2 years, and they are going to allow passengers to make phone calls and video calls throughout all flights.
26: Another dumb move. Another dumb
27: thoughts?
26: Move. Yeah, I don't like it.
27: Don't like it either.
26: Yeah. I mean, so now we're going to...
27: Delta prohibits these calls as of right now.
0: I mean,
27: United says...
0: Text, you can get your message across. You
27: know? Yeah, exactly.
26: You know, I used to love, Rudy, I don't know if you... I used to love when I would travel for business because I couldn't make a phone call.
0: Right.
26: I couldn't do anything.
27: You used to really unplug.
26: I got so much business. I actually had so much things. I caught up on so many things, right? Whatever it was. I used to look forward to the longer flights. And because I'm not one that can sleep on a plane, and now to think about that, people chatting and this and that. I mean, it's gonna
27: be like, to wear headphones, but and they're being so basically the guidance is be considerate of each other, and you must make your calls with your headphones and talk quietly.
26: Now
27: that's not gonna.
26: I find
27: go
26: that interesting.
27: Well.
26: You know, British Airways has a partnership with American, and America has a policy that it's you have to be quiet. Any audio that you have or anything you're playing,
27: well, you have to use headphones.
26: But here, how are they going
27: to British Airways, I just said, you have to use headphones.
0: It's only half the conversation.
27: So you have to wear, so you're only hearing the person who's talking on the plane, but that's the one
0: that's
27: you don't want to hear.
26: Yeah, but what about this? Yeah, Mom, well, listen, you know, I didn't make the plane, I'm going
27: to
26: be home
27: They're
26: for dinner.
27: They're being asked to talk quietly.
26: Okay.
27: And be considerate of the fellow passengers. It's not going to fly.
26: Rudy, what do you have?
0: Well, a couple of things. Just one short sentence on this. We don't have to go into it because it's all over the news. I got to tell you, I have never heard of a hantavirus until this week. Never even heard of it. Didn't even know it exists. And now it's in our lingo all the time. I find this interesting. The Trump administration is going to remove passports from folks who are behind on their child support payments. That was announced just this week.
26: Well,
0: that's a pretty interesting thing.
26: Well, pay
0: Department
26: up.
0: Of State,
26: Here we are.
0: If you owe more than $2,500 in child support, you better pay it because
27: you can't leave the
0: Department
27: the
0: of State is going to take your passport away.
26: I'm not a big
0: away.
26: Fan of big government, so I'm going to say that there's something I can't say that I'm really behind. But the fact is, you know what? A lot of the deadbeat dads, and I hate to say it, does fall more on dads that are out there. Well, now they're going to have... pay up or you're not going to be traveling. So
27: flee the country.
26: Whatever. So, well, and on that note, I guess we'll flip to the moms. I mean, it is Mother's Day weekend tomorrow, so happy Mother's Day to you, my lovely wife, Mary.
27: Thank you, thank you.
26: Everybody that's out there as well.
27: All the moms out there.
26: Exactly right. I mean, there's so much news we could get to. I will just go back to what I said. You know, everyone thought made a big deal about Spirit Airlines. It's been very quiet this week. I mean, everything's been very
27: well. A lot of these other budget airlines are picking up their routes.
26: Well, today, Frontier, if you didn't hear,
27: Frontier
26: at Denver last night, there was a passenger, or actually, it was somebody on the runway that was hit. So we're still getting information on that. All right, when we return from this quick sponsors break, the Chief Travel Leader conversation will feature Andrew Wexler. He's already on that show hotline. The Destination Spotlight is also ahead this hour. We're back in 180 seconds.
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3: It's Mother's Day weekend, and we have the perfect gift for you to give. 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
26: As we've reset during that quick break, we have, well, what should be a fun and interesting Chief Travel Leader conversation about to happen. 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
3: And it's Mother's Day tomorrow, so if you jump on this opportunity, I can promise you it's going to be a Mother's Day gift you're going to talk about for
27: for a long time, whether it's this October in the Southern Med or in July of 2027. 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That's going to be aboard their newest ship, Seven Seas Grandeur, and that goes from Malta to Athens. Or for 14 days in July of 2027, that's going to go from Copenhagen to London aboard their second newest ship, Seven Seas Splendor.
26: Whatever trip you're looking at, so many of the places that we're going, their bucket list. The Region team, well, they're going to deliver outstanding fun and entertainment, great food, an array of culture. The cruise this October is nearly sold out. We just announced the 2027 itinerary 2 weeks ago. There's already been strong bookings for that trip. So go to our show website, rmworldtravel.com. You're going to see a banner for each cruise right there on the homepage. Pick the one that you want. Make the reservation.
27: All right. Named one of Atlanta's most admired CEOs in 2019, Andrew Wexler took on the CEO role of Hirsch & Family Entertainment in 2015 after spending 8 years as CFO with the company. Hirsch & is the largest family-held themed attractions company with iconic parks like Dollywood and Silver Dollar City within their portfolio. We are now headed to the show hotline for the first time today as Andrew Wexler joins us now for our Chi Travel Leader conversation.
26: Well, this is my favorite part of the show, Mary. Andrew, thanks for your time today. Welcome to America's number one travel radio show.
4: Hello, and thank you. We appreciate being here.
26: Well, thank you. Enjoy having you here with us today as well. You know, Mary just highlighted two of your popular properties, Dollywood, a place that we plan to spotlight later this year when we're down in Pigeon Forge for a big Let's Go America tour event and live remote. And, of course, there's Silver Dollar City. That's a major part of the beginning of the Hirsch & legacy. That's, Andrew, where I want to go initially. So I want you to take us back to those early days in the Ozarks where it all began some 75 years ago. I want you to share some family history and really what started as just an average family road trip.
4: Absolutely. It did all start with a road trip. Mary and Hugo Hirsch lived in Chicago, but they loved nature. They loved the outdoors. They were naturalists, and so they took a road trip to southwest Missouri. I ended up in a town called Branson, Missouri, which at the time there wasn't a whole lot there. And they did a cave tour and just fell in love with the area, fell in love with the people, and found out from the two sisters that owned the cave that they were looking to get out of the cave business. And
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3: Grandparents want to share with their grandkids. Parents want to share their first roller coaster with their kids. So creating that nostalgic environment where across generations, you can share experiences in a way that you might not be able to in today's society. You know, the cell phone has become such a generational silo. You go to a dinner and you look at the table and there's a family there. Four or five of the family members, two parents, two, three kids, they have their face buried in their phone.
4: That's sad.
3: And the way it works is, dad's probably on, CNBC.com or looking at the stock portfolio. Right. The mom's on Facebook. One of the kids is chatting. The other one's on Snap. The other one's on Instagram or playing a game. And it becomes a silo. And so we want to create environments that kind of create that cross-generational interaction. And so nostalgia is a big way to do that. It's a big catalyst for that connection, that emotional connection. But we also want to make sure that there's still fun things to do for the kids. We want to make sure that the kids enjoy the time and have fun. So we try and not only hold on to what's timeless, but then we try to inject new and exciting and relevant to all the generations.
4: Right, so
3: say 2 to 92.
5: Yeah, let's get a little more specific on that. So, Robert, we were down in Orlando last year for the show, Andrew, for our big Let's Go America tour involving the grand opening of Epic Universe. And, either you are competing in this, or maybe you see yourself as not competing because you do see yourself as a very different collection and portfolio of theme parks. But there are these high-tech parks like Epic Universe that are really cutting edge with all their rides and everything.
4: Yeah, big budget, too.
5: But they are they're missing a little storytelling and other experiential things, in my opinion. So I'm curious to get if you can get a little more specific on how you're differentiating from parks like that.
3: Yeah, and so we do have those sorts of elements. We have this summer in Dollywood, we're opening up our biggest dark ride ever, Night Flight, which is a combination of roller coaster, but there's a soaring element to it. We have that sort of element, that storytelling, but we focus on the big parks. And they have this luxury of they focus on amazing IP, but a lot of that IP is temporal. Sometimes it's popular and sometimes it's not, and that's why you notice how they change out some of their rides. Whereas there used to be a ride based on one movie for a few years, and then they switch it to a different movie or a different character, different story the next.
5: Right.
3: We really try and focus on things that are timeless, like Christmas.
5: Okay.
3: Fall, harvest, and pumpkins.
5: Yeah.
4: Well, I think with what you're saying in that, Andrew, again, that intellectual property, if they do lose it, you're right.
5: Right.
4: Often you see that. We're going to come to a hard break in a minute, but I want to ask you this really quick question. What's a misconception that you think that people have about regional parks or family entertainment companies that you'd like to address, maybe dispel in some way? You've got an audience of about 1.3 million people out there, so it's your opportunity.
3: Yeah, I think that the biggest thing is that they're just small, dinky little carnival type projects, rides or experiences. For our properties and some of our properties we just acquired, so we may not be at the same level yet, but we try to make sure that there's a very broad experience, whether it be festival, shows, and entertainment. We still want thrill rides, but we're not all about thrill rides. We're not focused on teenagers. We're focused on broad family entertainment. And so the breadth of the product, most people will have a misconception of how deep and how broad the product really is in a regional park. They're going to assume it's just a bunch of, you know, maybe a merry-go-round, a carny ride, maybe a roller coaster.
4: And well, good point.
3: Much bigger than that.
4: And I want to let folks know, again, you know, there are aquariums out there. Maybe they're familiar. Mary and I have been to the in British Columbia, Vancouver.
5: The Vancouver one, yeah.
3: Vancouver Aquarium.
4: Camden, New Jersey, a big one you've got there. But also Callaway Resort and Gardens, I mean, in Pine Mountain, Georgia, that's where you are. But some of the parks folks, you know, we mentioned about Kentucky Kingdom, Adventureland in Iowa, Kennywood in Pennsylvania, as I go down here.
5: Newport Aquarium in Kentucky.
4: So, Andrew, we're going to hit a break. We're going to ask you just to stay with us through this bottom of the hour break. If you could continue with us, we would appreciate that. Is that okay with you?
3: Absolutely.
4: Okay, that's great. Thank you very much. Folks, when Mary and I return from this quick break, our chief travel leader conversation with Andrew Wexler will continue. The destination spotlight is just 20 minutes away. Today is a preferred travel panel day on the program. That's ahead in hour two. We have a museum gallery and so much more. We'll be right back.
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0: With SRN News, I'm Ron Taylor. Iran's Revolutionary Guard Navy has warned of a heavy assault on one of the U.S. bases in the region of Iranian oil tankers or commercial vessels that are attacked. Iranian State TV reported the warning a day after the U.S. struck two Iranian oil tankers. Meanwhile, Bahrain says it has arrested dozens linked to Iran's Revolutionary Guard. The Persian Gulf country hosts the Navy's regional headquarters. Britain is deploying a warship to the Middle East to protect commercial ships in the Strait of Hormuz once hostilities end. Diplomacy continues as several countries call for a sustainable agreement to end the war. The head of the World Health Organization is seeking to reassure residents of the Spanish island of Tenerife, worried about the anticipated arrival there of a hantavirus-stricken cruise ship. He issued a direct message to them Saturday stressing the virus is not another COVID. The MV Hondius has more than 140 passengers and crew on board. This is
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11: That will be in September when we're down in Pigeon Forge with the Hilton team for a big Let's Go America tour that's being planned. Earlier this week, I was out in Chicago and I saw a news message from Dolly Parton. She seems to be doing well with her medical treatments. Anything you want to add about your relationship with her and the relationship with Dollywood?
12: Everybody knows Dolly. She's a special person and she's authentic. What you see is what you get. Partnerships are hard and it takes humility from both sides to have a partnership or any relationship thrive. And so with her heart, you know, the alignment of values and heart that we have with Dolly and to what an amazing person she is makes it the perfect partnership. So we're always praying for her and hoping that she continues to improve and everything that we know she's getting a lot better. So
11: Well, amen to
12: her. We're excited for the time for her to get back.
13: Yeah, I think we all are. Well said, Andrew. And, you know, Robert and I look forward to seeing that park sometime later this year. So, you know, we've mentioned a few of the parks. We talked a little bit last segment about the diversity. Robert mentioned you've got water parks, aquariums. You even have campgrounds and, of course, amusement parks. Just talk a little bit more about the diversity of Hirschend Resorts and Properties. And are you bullish on summer of 2026?
12: Absolutely. You know, our purpose as a company is to bring families closer together. That is why we exist. In fact, I tell when we're talking to people about coming to work here, I say I want people who wake up passionate and excited about bringing families closer together. And so that's our purpose. We do it by creating memories worth repeating. And so as we thought about growth over the years, you know, theme parks don't come, you know, to buy a theme park, they just don't come for sale very often. And so one of the reasons we're really excited about that Palace opportunity is so many iconic brands to come up for sale in one fell swoop. We knew we had to go for that. But as we grew the business, we were looking for opportunities to intersect with families, whether it be the Harlem Globetrotters as a great touring event where families come and just enjoy the fun and comedy of the and athleticism of the Globetrotters, or Pink Jeeps, which is an amazing a small group guided tour with the natural beauty of the area, whether it be Sedona, Las Vegas, the Smokies, the Ozarks, just an incredible product. So we really look for places where we can intersect with families to fulfill our purpose, which is to bring them closer together and create those environments where they can come together.
11: So we'll get a little personal. You know, we've been covering growth, Hirschend's culture, integration, and so forth. But I'd also like to hear, you know, you talk about something on a personal level, and that's from going from their chief financial officer to the CEO office.
12: Yeah.
11: What have been some of your biggest challenges, Andrew? And how do you take what you've learned and keep moving the bar forward?
12: Oh, yeah, it's funny. I think back when I first took over the CEO role, I was, as you mentioned, the CFO. And 6 months into the role, I'm like, I don't know if I want this job. And the reason is I was dealing with all these people issues that, frankly, as the CFO, I didn't really have to deal with, you know, the different HR issues, human capital issues, all those issues that, you know, as CFO, I was worried more about the costs, about, you know, the balance sheet, the debt. And so that the need to get involved in some of the people issues, I just had never really been equipped to do that. And it took me a long time to realize that that is much more important than the dollars in the balance sheet. And as I started getting more comfortable with dealing with people issues and the people side of the business, the human capital side of the business, I really went from wondering if I should be CEO, if I was right for CEO, to then I feel thriving in the role. And so it was really a transition and took me some time.
11: Yeah, I'm glad you shared that because I think there are some
13: That's
11: other
13: candid.
11: Folks.
13: That yeah.
11: is very candid and honest in knowing yourself.
13: So. All right, I have one more question. As you look, this is a broad question, though. As you look 5 to 10 years down the road, what does success look like for Hirschend? Is it maybe more acquisitions? Is it deeper guest experiences? Or is it something completely different? And you have about a minute.
12: Yes. All of the above. No, I think that we definitely see growth in our future, but we will achieve growth by creating deeper, stronger guest experiences, those emotional connections, bringing families closer together, creating environments where families can have an amazing day, whether it's at the aquarium, on a Pink Jeep tour, a weekend away in one of our resorts, or, you know, a fun day on a theme park. It's all about bringing them together, but we're going to grow and continue to thrive by creating better, deeper experiences.
11: Well, it goes back to the hospitality.
13: Oh, you said it well. Good for you, Robert.
11: All right,
13: you got it.
11: You don't have to tell me twice.
13: Yeah.
11: Mary knows that. We've been married all these years. So, Andrew, listen.
13: Thank you, Andrew.
11: Thank you very much. We really enjoyed connecting with you today. We'll look forward to staying in touch with you. And thank you very much for the extended time today. So hope you enjoy the weekend, okay?
12: Yeah, we look forward to seeing you at Dollywood this fall.
11: Take care.
13: Thank you. Take care.
12: Thanks. Bye.
11: All right. Well, that was a good conversation. Andrew Wexler, folks, as Mary just said, Hirschend Family Entertainment. And I'm sure you know many of the parks around the country and enjoyed the extended time with him.
13: That's a great list of parks. All right. As we take the show into a sponsor's break in 10 minutes, the latest Destination Spotlight happens here on the show. But up next, Rudy looks into destinations to enjoy without a passport. And I'm curious if you've been to any of these Hirschend parks. Look them up. It's HFECORP.com. And let us know. 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And the show returns in 3 minutes.
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11: 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You know, we all want a security system that keeps trouble away, not one that just tells you something bad has already happened. That's why we say there's no safe like Simply Safe. 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
1: 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Well, the number of Americans who have a valid passport is always in debate, but generally the accepted percentage is now about half of us. But our next guest, Evie Carrick, is a travel and adventure writer whose recent article in Travel and Leisure magazine makes the point that you don't need a passport necessarily to visit some surprising destinations as an American. Evie, welcome to the show. You described five or six places that sound foreign but are open to American visitors even if they don't have a passport. And let's start with Puerto Rico. I am often surprised, I don't know if you are, tell me, I'm often surprised the number of Americans I meet who don't realize Puerto Rico is a U.S. territory.
2: Yes, it's a really common misconception. I've come across that quite a bit as well. It is a U.S. territory, and to visit, you only need a driver's license to visit, so you don't need a passport or a birth certificate or any other proof of identification.
1: Interesting you mentioned birth certificate, because some of the places we're going to mention include that, which I frankly never think about. I don't carry a birth certificate when I travel. Okay, let's start with something. Let's start with another sort of American place. It's called American Samoa in the Pacific Ocean near Australia. That one you do need a passport and a birth certificate, right?
2: Yeah, so you need it's either a passport or a birth certificate is what you need. And then for this destination, you also need a ticket for onward passage. So it's a little bit more complicated than a trip down to Puerto Rico, which is probably the easiest, you know, destination outside the country to visit. But yeah, for American Samoa, you need a birth certificate, and that's either, you know, the original or a certified copy, or a passport. So either or. So if you have the birth certificate, you're good to go.
1: Good. So Puerto Rico doesn't care if you stay. America Samoa wants to know you're leaving at some point, or proof of it. Anyway.
2: Yes, exactly.
1: Another,
2: yes.
1: Guam, another western, well, this is in the western Pacific, about 3,800 miles from Hawaii, about 1,600 miles south of Japan. It's closer to Asia than it is to, you know, is to the United States. Birth certificate again.
2: Yes. So for Guam, you need a birth certificate. And again, it's an original or certified copy. And then also your driver's license or ID. The other kind of catch with Guam and another destination on this list is that you also have to fly domestically. So most travelers fly via Hawaii to get there. So you can't, you know, fly from the U.S. into Japan and then to Guam. You have to stay in the U.S. for the flights.
1: Even if you're changing planes, right. Well, this one's easy.
2: Exactly.
1: I mean, thanks to the Epstein case, U.S. Virgin Islands. What do we need for that?
2: Mm-hmm. Yeah, so Virgin Islands, I mean, they're easy. They're really close. They're, you know, just east of Puerto Rico. You need an ID or driver's license and a birth certificate. So, again, two forms of ID for this destination.
1: Still need a birth certificate plus a passport to get to the Virgin Islands. I have no idea.
2: I know.
1: All right, the Northern Mariana Islands. Again, we're going out to the Pacific again. You say fly through Honolulu, not through some Asian country. And
2: exactly.
1: What do you do for that?
2: So this island chain is just like Guam. They're also close to Guam. So again, you have to fly via Hawaii and then bring with you either an ID or driver's license and a birth certificate. Or, of course, if you do have a passport, bring that. But a birth certificate will work.
1: And we have about a minute left. What is a closed-loop cruise?
2: Ooh, good question. A closed-loop cruise is basically a cruise that starts and ends at the same port. So a closed-loop...
1: Same U.S. port, right?
2: Same U.S. port, yes. Right. Thank you. So, for example, you might hop on a cruise in Miami, visit the Bahamas, and then return to Miami. That is a closed-loop cruise because it starts and ends in the same U.S.

0: passport. And for these sort of cruises, you don't need a passport. So you can, you again, bring your government-issued ID or driver's license and the birth certificate instead of a passport.
1: Easy enough. 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Evie, thank you so much for joining us. Appreciate it.
0: Yeah, thank you for having me.
1: Take care. We'll be right back.
2: 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We'll be right back.
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13: It comes to spreading yourself out and getting into some of the rural communities and checking out the events that are in these towns that are really authentic experiences that you're going to remember forever.
4: Could not agree more. Montana is so much, I think, more about some of the smaller communities and small towns. So, Dax, we're just wrapping up National Travel and Tourism Week today, which makes this particular destination spotlight rather timely. Robert and I fully understand the importance and impact that travel and tourism has on our nation. So share with us how essential it is to Montana, and maybe even in some of the smaller communities you just mentioned, ways that you're working to positively impact it.
13: Right. It is a big industry for our state. We have about 13 million people come every year, non-residents, and they inject $5 billion into our main streets, into our communities. That brings a lot of jobs, a lot of support for our main street retailers, restaurants, and all those, the residents who can enjoy their time in life here in Montana with the economic impact. But we have, as a state, really wanted to focus on distributing visitors to other parts of the state. And we're doing that from a policy perspective, but we're also doing that for the communities themselves. We wanted to ask them, what do they want to see, and how can we, as a state, support them? And so far, we've been very successful, and we're planning to stay on that path.
4: That's great. Collaborative.
3: I will go this direction for folks that may not know a lot about Montana. So the top cities in Montana, population-wise, are Bozeman, Missoula, Great Falls, Billings, and Butte. Your capital of Helena is next. Now, most people may associate Bozeman with skiing or Yellowstone National Park. Missoula is known for the university life. Billings, you know, I'd say it's more industrial. It's got a very different landscape. Helena is more of a small-town feel, especially for being a state capital. But what's a part of the state, you know, that you most connect with? And is there an area that you feel doesn't get enough attention from travelers, but it should?
13: Yeah. You know, I live in Helena, but I grew up in eastern Montana, a town called Sydney. And I just love that land, and we've spent some time over there working with the communities to see what attractions we can bring more visitors to explore. Fort Peck Lake is an amazing recreation area. If you're into stargazing, if you're into astrotourism, there are really no darker skies than you get over to Fort Peck Lake. And little known fact, Fort Peck has more shoreline than the entire coast of California. So think size, and when you get out there into the part of the state, you really do feel like you're in a place that's very special.
3: Yeah, we have not done that. That sounds beautiful.
4: No, that sounds beautiful. Huh.
13: And if you're a family into like dinosaurs, if your kids are into dinosaurs, we have a dinosaur trail, and this isn't just going into museums, even though there are amazing museums. But you can get out there where dinosaur digs are happening. We love Carter County Museum in Ekalaka. They host an event in July called the Dino Shindig, where kids are out there in the dirt working on bringing up artifacts. We're excited this year with Little Bighorn Battlefield. The National Park Service has invested in a new visitor center there. It's been 150 years since that battle, so There's all right, well, opportunity let's, to let's learn speak cultural about, and historical.
3: Let's speak about something, because we got America's 250 this year that we're all celebrating in a big way. Very excited about that. What's a major happening or two that folks can come celebrate in Montana? You only have about 20 seconds on that.
13: You bet. We're inviting everybody to America's 250 on June 27th in Helena. The signature event will be at the Montana Heritage Center, one of our newest buildings that really highlights all of Montana and the things to do and see here.
3: Okay, so that's June 27th, sure, folks. Get that down. Dax, very nice connecting with you today. Really appreciate that, folks. Visit MT.com is how you can plan your travels. Have a great weekend, okay?
4: Take care, Dax.
13: Thank you.
3: All right, well, there we are. Visit MT.com. Also, the one state, Mary, you went fly fishing and enjoyed it.
4: I did. Really didn't catch anything, but I had a blast.
3: You did. I know you did. So. All right, folks, that is going to be it for this hour. After this top of the hour break, we'll return for hour two. The preferred travel panel is on, so you won't want to miss that. We'll also take you to the Arkansas Museum of Fine Arts for the Museum Gallery, and there's a lot more as well. Keep those radios locked in. 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
14: 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The following program has been previously recorded and is sponsored by the American Center for Law and Justice.
16: On today's show, Iran gives Trump a shocking ultimatum.
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16: Welcome to Seculo. Phone lines are open for you at 1-800-684-3110. I did want to take a minute to thank everyone who supported the ACLJ during the Double the Difference drive, the Double Your Impact drive, all those double drives. But now you get a little break as we can just say thank you. It was a great month. And again, to all the members and all the new champions, thank you again so much. Months like this make the whole organization possible. And really, it's because of you. So thank you again so much. Phone lines, like I said, are open at 1-800-684-3110. As we weren't sure what we're going to talk about, more news is coming out of Iran, and it seems like we may be re-entering another conflict. Will the war in Iran resume? Of course, this comes after the ceasefire for a number of weeks now, as the new demands have rolled in from Iran to reopen the Straits of Hormuz. And they are far from ideal.
18: That's right. So the Iranians have now sent a 14-point proposal to end the war to President Trump. It has a 30-day deadline on it. So they're giving the president and the American government, the administration, 30 days to respond to this and to make this happen. And it has no mention of the nuclear program, which is the key sticking point for the United States. That is one of the reasons that this entire conflict began, was over the nuclear program. So there, this main point that they make in this is that both sides will lift the blockade on the Strait of Hormuz. The United States will withdraw its forces from the Middle East, end all hostilities in the region, including Israel and Lebanon, which is currently in a ceasefire as well. And all sanctions on Iran will be lifted.
16: Oh.
18: The Iranians now seem to think they have the upper hand. This may be because they're starting to see Democrats in Congress say, hey, War Powers Act, you're up on this 60-day deadline, which is creating a little bit of a pushback from the administration.
16: We'll get into that in just a little bit, because the president and the administration has sort of doubled down on what could be the resume of this war, or is this a new conflict? We'll debate that coming up in the next segment as we... I think there's probably, you could probably go both ways here. You could have that conversation either way. But certainly President Trump has decided which way he is going to go. Again, Iran's 14-point plan, really just saying, give us everything we want in the war. We'll reopen. But also, you're not going to get anything in return.
18: Exactly. Especially with the sanctions part as well, saying,
16: you
18: have to lift all sanctions on us. The majority of those sanctions are because of their nuclear program. Now, there's others for human rights, for supporting terrorist organizations, etc. But a vast majority are due to their nuclear adventurism.
16: Yeah. And I want to clarify, in this also had no mention really of any sort of nuke program or uranium or any of the things that are happening.
18: They said actually the opposite. Their foreign ministry spokesperson said that will not be a part of any deal to end this conflict. So clearly they're thinking they have some momentum here, whatever that may mean. Maybe because of the political winds, maybe they're reading some of the polls that are out. But
16: so what comes next?
18: There we go.
16: What comes next? Where is the move for the Trump administration? What is the move for Iran? If Iran is not in the business of essentially surrendering, does this war kick back off? What do you think? What do you hope happens? 1-800-684-3110. 1-800-684-3110. This after a confusing few weeks, as the president even had to cancel some of his plans on meetings, saying, we don't even know who we're meeting with. Are we meeting with low-level officials? What is it? What do you think? Phone lines are open at 1-800-684-3110 to be on the air today, and I'd love to hear from you. Again, thank you again for supporting the work of the ACLJ during the Double the Difference drive. It meant a lot. Got us pretty far, got us very close, I believe, to the budget. 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
16: 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I see a bunch of you are just joining us right now. President Trump has been given a list of demands, maybe, if I think that's the best way to describe it, from Iran. That is to reopen the Strait of Hormuz completely and what it would look like moving forward, as there is a lot of global pressure to get that done. The same moment, we are in the middle of a ceasefire. It's probably it's easy to forget that.
18: Right.
16: That has happened. And we've been in a ceasefire for a number of weeks now. What does that look like moving forward? And I feel like President Trump is at least laying out, I wouldn't even say the breadcrumbs, he's laying out the plan that essentially says, you know, we're about to go back in action.
18: Well, and there's reports that he's frustrated at the inaction on both sides. Either get back to the operations or get to the table. Clearly, the Iranians have taken some sort of step back with this latest proposal, also giving a 30-day deadline, now starting to dictate the timeline to the U.S. It does seem that maybe that has stepped back. But I think it could also show us that when the president decided to remove the United States from talks just a few days ago, really a little bit over a week, that when he said we don't really even know who we are negotiating with, that clearly is a signal that things like this were going to start happening. Now, on the other side of that, the U.S. started an operation helping ships traverse the Strait of Hormuz, especially some American-flagged vessels that have shipping containers that are going through that Strait of Hormuz. Then Iran had struck with a drone attack targeting both a UAE tanker. South Korean government is saying they are investigating what appears to be an attack from the Iranians. So Iran is attacking vessels in the Strait of Hormuz. The United States is saying through Scott Bessent that we actually control this. Now, there will be some time to let this unfurl and put this back into perspective. Now, I think what you're going to see is what he's referencing is maybe hostilities getting back up to speed, especially with what we're seeing from this type of demand and timeline. Now, back here at home, you have Democrats saying, listen, War Powers Act, you hit 60 days.
16: Yeah, let's back up. So people don't know, with the War Powers Act, President Trump and the administration really had the ability to go and do this without any sort of confirmation, any sort of vote, any sort of authority given. They had the authority to do it temporarily. It's a 60-day essentially window where if you need to go get something done, you can go get it done and handle it and get out. Now, 60 days is almost up. President Trump's got a bit of a caveat to that, and I don't think he's ill-willed or ill-intentioned. I think it's actually probably somewhat accurate, but it may depend on how you read the act itself, how you want to describe it. But 60 days are up from the first day of the engagement, but it's been a number of weeks since there has been. So that one ended.
18: Well, exactly. So the 60 days, and then you have an additional 30 days, so 90 days total, where you can wind down hostilities. The Democrats that are detractors of this operation in Iran are saying, listen, you hit 60 days. We better see this wrapping up now. Now, the administration has the opposite take. They're saying, no, that operation, Operation Epic Fury, for all intents and purposes, ended when we started a ceasefire.
16: And didn't they give this one a new name?
18: Well, exactly. This is the specifically the shipping route one, I believe, is Operation...
16: It's got a fun one.
18: Freedom of something.
16: Exactly. We'll pull it up.
18: But when you start to look at this, you're talking about, did...
16: Someone find it for us.
18: Did that happen? Did, when a ceasefire happened, even if you don't withdraw everyone, the United States, it seems, did not conduct operations. We did see Iran violating that, yeah, shooting drones at Gulf states, at Israel.
16: Just Project Freedom.
18: Project Freedom is specifically focused on the Strait of Hormuz. So once again, who's right? Now, with a Republican majority, I don't think it matters that much, because who is going to be the ones that would hold an administration accountable? You see all these resolutions they keep trying to pass. They keep failing. If for some reason you start to get poll numbers for people that are nervous in the midterms, you could see people start to peel off and get a resolution passed that is saying the president has gone too far, we need to wrap this up.
16: Yeah, and it's certainly not as popular as it once was to have this kind of ongoing conflict. Again, a lot of people thought when day one you had essentially the destruction of the top leaders in Iran, this could go very quickly. Now, in general, it really still has only gone you know, a couple months here. We're not talking about a very long-term engagement, but there is hesitancy heading into midterms, as we've seen sort of the polls started to really show where things are going to be heading. So who knows? You may have some Republicans that also decide this is not worth it. The juice is not worth the squeeze. We're not going to. Maybe we'll hold the president's foot to the fire at this point. What do you think? 1-800-684-3110. We got a phone call coming in. Let's go to Dale in California. Dale, you're on the air. Let's give Dale a second here. Dale, you there? Put Dale on hold. Let's see if we can get back to him. I think he's just listening on the radio. The old school way, Will.
18: I hear that. Speaking of old school way, you've got a villain on your shirt today.
16: Oh, yeah, I got Darth Vader. I do want to bring that out. I got Darth Vader. It's May the 4th. And you know what? I have a few Star Wars shirts. This is a very 90s looking one of Darth Vader.
18: So you know he's the bad guy, right?
16: Yeah, maybe in your version of the story.
18: I think that's everyone's version.
16: I don't know.
18: The Rebel Alliance are liberals? Is that what you're saying?
16: He's a strong leader, is what I'm told. You know, at the end of the day, he is the hero of the story.
18: Well, he does, yes. There is redemption.
16: Yeah.
18: Yeah.
16: People always say that. They're like, you know, he's the hero. I was like, yeah. At the end of the day, Tony Soprano loved his son, too. Like, you know.
18: After a lot of genocide, actually. I mean, he was blowing up whole planets.
16: Whole planets.
18: Yeah.
16: And then he was like, you know what I don't want you to do is do something to my son. And I kind of can get that. But it is Star Wars Day. I'm excited. We have my kids dressed up. Everyone dressed up. It is fun to celebrate something. But remember President Trump? He talked about the leader himself.
18: Yeah, that's right.
16: Let's take a listen. President Trump, this is a flashback bite to just a few months ago.
18: It was October, yeah.
16: Yeah.
0: We have Darth Vader. You know Darth Vader, right? Darth Vader is a man who, I think he's sitting right. Is that Darth? Stand up, please, Darth Vader. I mean, they call him Darth Vader, but he's actually a very nice person. Russell, vote.
16: Oh, see, I wish we didn't reveal. I like the idea of just... I love that he says Darth Vader, stand up. That is the most President Trump thing. Who was he talking about? It's the head of the...
18: Russell Vogt. He's the director of the Office of Management and Budget.
16: That's right.
18: For the administration. So.
16: Stand up. Darth Vader's here. Darth Vader. All right. We're having a little fun here. Phone lines are open at 1-800-684-3110. We got Dale back. Is he good to go? Dale, California, go ahead.
5: So I wanted to ask why we're having a ceasefire when there's tankers of Iranian oil going along the coastline of Iran and Pakistan, and they're dumping their oil into a refinery either in India or Pakistan, which allows them to get money, which will allow them to build more things. So during a ceasefire, they have money to build more things. They would have money to build a ballistic missile, and I find it hard to believe that they were so dumb that they didn't isolate refined uranium so they could have a nuclear bomb someplace really secretive that no one knows about. So I'm just concerned about that. And when you let your guard down a little bit, then things really happen bad. So,
18: well, Dale, I think to that point, according to the administration, that is not happening. That the Iranian ships are not getting through. They're not going through the coastline. They're not getting to secret places to offload their oil. As a matter of fact, some of the reporting is that they're actually about to be in a bit of a bind because their refineries are about to hit capacity of all the storage that they can have. And then they're going to have to stop production, which causes a whole host of issues when they want to restart that production. So there has been a lot of propaganda out there. One, you saw even, I think it was Senator Murphy that said something to the effect of like, awesome, when that report that 26 ships had gotten through, and people called him out for that. And he's like, what, I can't be sarcastic anymore? It's like, no, but also that story wasn't even true. It came out later that it was just Iranian propaganda. And I think that goes back to a lot of what we've talked about here. This entire conflict is how well the propaganda machine from Iran has permeated the entirety of American society.
16: Oh, yeah. Oh, yeah. I mean, I think it's... We're living in a very different time, everyone. I mean, I'm looking at comments on social media, Instagram, TikTok, everywhere that we are, you know, everywhere where the people are chatting. And it is very interesting to see. Now, somewhat, of course, you could say that's bots. That's not real. I can see the ones that are real, though. You can feel the ones that are real. You can feel how society is reacting. And look, I think there is a reason to question something like a military conflict of this scale. I understand that. I have no problem with debating whether or not we need to be at war with Iran. I believe that originally when we were positioned this. We talked about regime change and all of that. That's where I was more leaning. And then it became a little muddier as time went on. However, that's not really what's happening. You are having, as Will said, Iranian-backed propaganda seep its way in to the mainstream media. You are having the conspiracy theories take over me. I was even watching CNN on the way in. I flipped through all the channels. CNN was saying how the conspiracy theories have taken over the right and the left, and how they're even sitting there going, we don't know what to do. And this was coming from CNN. And I kind of want to go, well, you're part of the problem. But you know what? It is what it is. Phone lines are open at 1-800-684-3110. 1-800-684-3110. Ann and Gene, stay on hold. We'll get to you. Rick Grinnell's joining us in the next segment, and then we'll hop around and get some more calls from around the planet. 1-800-684-3110.
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16: Welcome back to Seculo. We are going to be taking your calls and comments about this at 1-800-684-3110. And as I teased, also, back half of the show, which some of you don't get on your local, if you're listening to terrestrial radio, you need to be finding us always on ACLJ.org, on YouTube, Rumble, however you get your podcasts. We're there live streaming each and every day, 12 to 1 p.m. Eastern time. And of course, archive later on. If you're listening to this, there's a second half that runs. And that show is going to be, that second half is going to be very interesting. Jeff Balaban is joining us, the head of ACLJ Jerusalem. He is back in Jerusalem. So we're going to discuss how things are looking actually from a standpoint in Israel right now. And then following that, we're going to have on a former Turner executive, currently the chief media officer for Real American Freestyle, Eric Bischoff, who you may know from his time in WCW and the WWE, but is currently has a show that runs on Fox Nation. But we do want to talk about the passing of Ted Turner, because whether you probably agree or disagree with him on his politics, had a gigantic impact, and probably there's at least an argument to be made that we wouldn't be doing this show, this kind of content, if it wasn't for people like him. So we're going to discuss that a little bit later in the second half. That being said, you also have, speaking of media, you have President Barack Obama, former President Barack Obama, making the rounds, talking about the current conversations that are happening. He's, of course, promoting his big, giant Obama Center in, is it in Chicago? Yes, it's in Chicago. That, you know, it's a pretty cool looking structure, very interesting. He's doing a lot. He's finally doing press. You don't see him out there all that much.
24: No.
16: Now he's doing that.
24: Michelle up, but not, yeah, but not him.
16: And he's out there talking about this, and he's started to really have that conversation of what a future relationship with the Republicans look like, what the future looks like with conservative media and other, you know, it gets very political, as you'd expect.
24: Yes, I mean, he starts getting into the proper role of the Attorney General. Remember Eric Holder, I mean, his wingman.
16: Let's hear that. This is, again, this is Barack Obama just last night on Stephen Colbert. Again, Stephen Colbert Show wrapping up, by the way, any day now. I think it's the end of the month. But he's having some big guests on, one of them former President Obama. Take a listen.
8: We're going to have to do some work to return to this basic norm, and we probably now have to codify it. The White House shouldn't be able to direct the Attorney General to go around prosecuting whoever the president wants to prosecute.
10: Right, because technically it's under the executive branch.
8: Technically,
10: the norm is that it's independent.
8: The norm, the idea is that the Attorney General is the people's lawyer. It's not the president's consigliere.
10: Right, even when it's Bobby Kennedy.
8: It's Bobby Kennedy. And so two of the core principles of a democracy, we can survive a lot. Bad policy, funky elections. There's a bunch of stuff that, you know, we can overcome. We can't overcome the politicization of the criminal justice system, the awesome power of the state. You can't have a situation in which whoever's in charge of the government starts using that to go after their political enemies.
24: We just did a 600-page report with the DOJ on how just under the Biden administration's 4 years, not as effective as the Obama administration's 8, but under just their 4 years, how they how they politicized the justice system to go after their political enemies. Rivalries. And it happened to be pro-lifers and religious people and people of faith, cases that we're still taking all the way to the U.S. Supreme Court as we speak. And so, again, when you had Eric Holder as the Attorney General, this was a guy who, I mean, again, you couldn't have, it's not much closer than Bobby Kennedy being
16: AG. I do have to say, at least Colbert brought that up, saying, it's the people's, you easily forget, John F. Kennedy put his brother.
24: Well, and it's still, I mean, it's not the people's attorney, but it's the people's attorney. Still, it's the executive branch, which is run by the president. The president chooses the attorney general. And again, the way they characterize it is you shouldn't be able to just, criminally investigate whoever you want just because the president wants to. That's sure. Not right. But the president can certainly have input because the people elected the president. They didn't elect the attorney general. The Attorney General got confirmed by an elected Senate. So if the president thinks there was wrongdoing in any way, he could certainly recommend that the Attorney General have one of their massive investigations team at least take a look. And I don't think that's an abuse of the system. And by the way, when you have statements like this coming out of Eric Holder, remind people, way back, this is 13 years ago.
16: Yeah.
24: He had no problem making a statement like this.
16: Yeah, he said, "I'm still the president's wingman." Do we have sound? I don't know if we have sound of that. Do we have that? It's a bite? I don't know if it's a bite. We do? Okay,
24: we can pull it up.
16: Okay, yeah, let me know when we have that. But again, saying those famous words, so to reframe it as if historically these roles have not been what President Trump, or like President Trump has remade these roles, is kind of factually inaccurate.
24: Yeah, you know? I think that it's just President Trump talks about it more open. Yeah. So like, whereas Barack Obama is not going to be the one. We always said this during the IRS investigation of the Tea Party groups. We always said, Barack Obama is not going to go up there and say, "I ordered this." And you're never going to get an email saying from Barack Obama. Now you get email from other officials saying, "Let's do this for him. Let's do this so we can get jobs inside the administration." We saw that from Lois Lerner. We can get politically appointed jobs. We get better positions. We'll work with the FBI, work with the DOJ because they will like that we are doing this. But you're never going to get, him on the record saying, "Go and do this." The difference is President Trump hides nothing behind closed doors. So he literally tells the American people exactly what he's thinking of doing. And so instead of hiding
16: it, maybe sometimes to his detriment.
24: Maybe, because the truth is, as we proved in that 600-page report on the Biden administration, they politicized the DOJ. We know the Obama Department, DOJ, was heavily politicized. They were kind of the start of that coming back. Where we had a gap period where, honestly, yes, there's always been the impeachment, this talk, that talk, but where, again, certainly you would have DOJs with different priorities based off who was in charge that you could agree with and disagree with, but they really hypercharged the politics behind their DOJ, and the fact that he wasn't just saying it at a press conference makes no difference.
16: Yeah.
24: And it doesn't mean it's necessarily illegal. You can disagree with it, say it's wrong, but you see how they're trying to codify what they mean there.
16: That's a very specific word.
24: They want Congress to pass a law that the president signs to restrict presidential power when it comes to the Department of Justice. What president would not veto that? And by the way, what Congress does Barack Obama honestly see in the future is going to agree to do that?
16: Hey, phone lines are open for you, and we're going to take your calls actually in the next segment. We usually hold off, take calls towards the end, but we got a packed second half of the show. So if you aren't joining us online or you're not joining us in a way that gets the full broadcast, but like SiriusXM does, Salem News Channel, YouTube, Rumble, however you get your podcast, that's the full hour. Some of your more traditional terrestrial radio stations, they may not carry the full hour. They may split it up. You can always join us live 12 to 1 p.m. Eastern time on all those different platforms. And of course, you can find us archived however you get your podcasts. We are there. The second half is going to be packed, but we got three lines open right now. 1-800-684-3110. It's going to be a really interesting back half of the show. We're going to move a little bit more to the conversation back to Iran in the next segment because we have three calls lined up. All are about that. We'll try to take as many as we can. A couple of them are ACLJ champions. ACLJ champions are people that give on a monthly reoccurring basis. So I really appreciate ACLJ champions, and they get bumped to the front. So there's two. So they'll go first. Liz, you'll be up first. Then we'll move to Mike. And then Tony, you'll be after that. So stay on hold if you're on hold. We will do our best to get to as many of you as possible in the next segment. Then after that, we're going to talk about ACLJ Jerusalem. As the head of ACLJ Jerusalem, Jeff Balaban, will be joining us live from Israel. And then we're going to discuss the impact and the legacy of Ted Turner, who just passed away. Of course, a lot of you may have disagreed with a lot of his political statements, but there is no doubt that a lot of what we get to do here today, and a lot of in really 24-hour news or any of this kind of thing, none of that existed before Ted Turner really changed the game. So we're going to be joined by Eric Bischoff, former Turner executive, head of WCW, was it executive of the WWE Hall of Fame, or is he a WWE Hall of Famer, and now is the head of Real American Freestyle on Fox Nation. We're going to talk all about that in this coming half hour. Join us at ACLJ.org. We'll be right back.
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12: Keeping you informed and engaged now more than ever. 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
16: Welcome to the second half hour, Seculo. This is Logan Seculo, Jordan Seculo in studio as well. We are going to be joined a little bit later by Jeff Balaban, ACLJ Jerusalem, and head of Real American Freestyle, a great broadcast wrestling show that is on. It's real wrestling, not professional wrestling, but done with some of the best UFC fighters, and it's really worth a watch. It is on Fox Nation. Eric has been a longtime friend, but before that, he was an executive at Turner with Ted Turner. So we're going to talk about that. And of course, the passing of Ted Turner, what that means, because like the impact of his legacy will be 24-hour cable news. I mean, that will be something that no one will ever escape, the endless news cycle and how that evolves. And you can probably start with an origin story that leads with Ted Turner. There are a bunch of calls right now. So many of you are calling in, most about Iran and the situation that has unfolded with what looks to be, once again, possibly an end of the road for the war in Iran, according to Marco Rubio, President Trump. But what does that really mean? We've been discussing that. Let's go ahead and take some phone calls. ACLJ champions are on hold. They get to go first. So Liz is calling line one in Florida. Thanks, Liz. You're on the air.
24: Hey, Liz.
13: Hi. I don't think we can use gas prices to determine when the conflict is over, because I don't trust the gas companies to lower the prices just because the war is over.
24: Well, I mean, so in your mind, what is the kind of point where the war is over, where you feel like the U.S. has gotten done what it needs to get done? Is it the nuclear enrichment out of Iran? Is it because right now on the list is not a political leadership change. So for you, Liz, what would be finishing the job be?
13: I think when we start pulling our carrier groups back out, okay. which I don't think Trump will do until the nuclear enrichment stuff is solved. Yeah. So when we start pulling our carrier groups out, then we can say it's over.
24: Yeah, I mean, I think that's been, you know, been building up for over a year. So I think that's looking at a very long-term strategy. And I think that's almost like saying kind of resetting to last summer, where we launched the attacks into, and they were very
16: strategic. Yeah.
24: But, you know, then we have been over time since those attacks been building up and building up and getting those ships in place. So that's a longer term move. I do think these gas companies do not want gas prices so high that you don't drive and that you, of course, decide not to fly.
16: Yeah.
24: So they have an interest in getting it down to a level where the consumer feels comfortable enough, if it's spending a little more.
16: Yeah.
24: But when you're talking about double in some places, that's when it's hurting them too.
16: I want to quickly get to Mike, who's also an ACLJ champion. We'll do our best to get some of those later on. May not be able to. Stay on hold, though. Mike, line 3, you're on the air.
1: Yeah, I'm very disappointed that we're not finishing the job. We have an avowed enemy that wants to destroy Israel, wants to destroy us. And, you know, it's the fastest growing Christian country in the world is Iran.
24: Yeah,
1: they're going to keep killing the people.
16: Yeah, I think there is frustration for a lot of us who thought regime change meant freedom for the Iranian people.
24: What we didn't see was the people. To have successful regime change, I think the U.S. has learned this. We can't force that on you. So we can make it easier. We can take out leadership. We can take out their weapons of war. But you still have to put your life on the line if you want to change governments in most countries in the world. Like, it's not going to be bloodless for the most part. That's pretty rare. It doesn't happen in our history. And then you kind of have to fight over it again a few times. So that takes the people. We can put the pieces in place, and then the people have got to make the decision to make that move. Right now, that doesn't seem to be on the table. I think, listen, an Iran without nuclear enrichment capability is a very different threat than an Iran that is trying to get a deliverable nuclear weapon that could hit at least Europe and eventually the United States. And
16: when you're talking about Iran, of course, who else is leading this charge has been Israel. And we have our offices in Israel, the ACLJ Jerusalem. And when we get back, we're going to be joined by Jeff Balaban live from Jerusalem. First time back in Jerusalem in a little bit of time. So we're going to get some on-the-ground coverage of what it's like, how it's going there. And, of course, it directly involves the safety and security of Israel and their whole economy as well to have this war happen. So we're going to discuss that. And then later on, we'll be joined by Eric Bischoff, so you don't want to miss that. If you are on hold, we'll do our best to get your calls. No guarantees. We'll try our best, though. And we'll be right back on Seculo.
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16: Welcome back to Seculo. Again, we may take some calls and comments, but we've got a packed second half of this show. We're now going to be jumping over to ACLJ Jerusalem head Jeff Balaban. And Jeff, you've returned. You're back in Jerusalem, so let's discuss that. Of course, we discussed the first half of this show a lot about what's happening in the war in Iran. I'm sure that is still having a major impact what's going on in Israel, but let's just start there. Let's just start with kind of getting us the lay of the land. How is the tone? How are things going?
0: Sure. So just to paint a little color, see what it's like here. On the way at the airport in New York and then on flight, including in the hour before we landed, there were all kinds of rumors, because now that you have internet and flights, you can pay attention to what's going on, that the airport in Tel Aviv was going to be closed down because of dangerous potential ratcheting up again from Iran. So even in the last couple of hours, there were some concerns that the flights would be turned around and sent someplace else. And then the question is, where do you go? Because Iran strikes a lot of places in the region, so maybe Europe. But, you know, we landed, it was fine. And in terms of the overall picture of what's happening, I'd say that the one interesting discussion that I've had since I've been here about what's happening now, this breather, this holdoff, whatever it is that, you know, there's tremendous, Israel has tremendous intelligence on the people in Iran and has for many years, because they are a proximate existential threat. And so the targeting of the leadership has been such that the ones who are left behind are the ones that Israel at least hopes. I mean, obviously the greater hope would have been for there to be a regime change. But in the meantime, at least hopes that these are not as Mark Ruby would say, is insane in the brain, perhaps, and that you can have some dealings with them, at least in the short term, to figure out some kind of a way forward. Not that there's a huge belief that it's a long-term strategy, but at least for now, that's the hope, that they left a cadre of people specifically that can be dealt with to try and work things out right now.
24: Yeah, I mean, Jeff, we still don't exactly know who those individuals are. It hasn't been clear. I think the president's talked about that. You know, he's not going to keep sitting over J.D. Vance and Marco Rubio and 19-hour flights to Pakistan to sit down with people who don't have the ability to agree to anything or even these interim deals. I mean, I think, again, to get to this 14-point plan and kind of 30-day ceasefire, opening of the strait, lifting of some temporary relief of sanctions, is this full removal of Iran's uranium stockpile. I mean, if you were going to look at the biggest possible potential victory out of this, if Iran feels like they have to agree to this, that is a big win for not just the United States, but for Israel and the region, because it would imagine that even Iran's hardliners, who may be still in charge there with the IRGC, realize that they cannot withstand a continued U.S. action. I mean, to me, that's the kind of sticking point I'm most interested in, to seeing whether they agree on this.
0: Look, you know, Jordan, you're making some very interesting points. And what's also arisen, and it's important to look back over the last couple of months, what's arisen has been extraordinary in that, for the first time, and this is entirely thanks to Donald Trump's presidency in the first instance, that you know, the UAE being attacked by, you know, a Muslim Arab country being attacked by a Muslim Persian country, calls in Israel, and Israel sends over troops and technology and weapons to help them fight. This is extraordinary. We're not just talking about peaceful war, trade. We're talking about actual real-time war defenses among countries that, until Donald Trump came around, wouldn't even talk to each other, or they wouldn't talk to Israel. And now they're relying on Israel to help them. So the truth is, there is still tremendous room for hope here. Iran still is the sort of the destroyer of the region. And I personally believe that we do need to see some kind of regime change for this to be safe. But nobody can make that happen. It has to be the Iranian people. All that can happen is that the allies of the Iranian people can set up the circumstances as well as possible. Yeah, as far as getting, yeah, but doing everything else.
24: These new allies. I mean, I think that's important. As you said, Jeff, it's one thing to do business with each other. That was the Abraham Accords. It is another step to when you start working with each other on military defenses, sharing technology, sharing Iron Dome technology. And because it unifies your countries that much more when you are standing side by side fighting an enemy. So one thing that's come out of this certainly is that you have a much stronger allegiance of allies that it's not the U.S. just having to cobble together, because we have the allegiances independently with those Gulf states, with Israel on its own now being able to work so directly, that Iran and it, right surrounding Iran, certainly now, you've got a region of allies who, working together and coming together, have the resources to really be a check on Iran. I mean, they may not individually be even close to the size of Iran, but when you put their economies and where their militaries are technologically, certainly they can be a huge, not just buffer anymore, but a real threat to Iran.
0: Well, that's right. And people don't necessarily, people are looking at the negatives that, of course, happen in any war. But the positives are just as we've described right now. And, you know, there's a term that came into power in the first Trump administration, also called Pax Silica. And the idea that in the, you know, they called Pax America, so the post-World War II generation where America was the world's cop. Well, you know, there are other forces that are competing. And in the new world where we're not paying, we don't, America doesn't want to be the police for the whole world. The idea that there could be other countries that, because of new technologies, are able from a distance to really take control.

0: countries have been for decades have been run by, or these territories, countries have been run by Iran through proxies who all had one goal: the total eradication of the state of Israel. Those wars are still going on, but thanks, and again, this is sort of what Trump has been saying, the really epic, the work that was done by Israel first on its own, then together with America, really has set back their causes. But we're far from out of the woods. These are generational problems that have been building for just decades and decades and decades, and it's going to take a long time for there to actually find some kind of safety and security.
1: And we have to now start discussing again sort of getting Israel back on the good PR train, because they have taken a lot of hits here in the United States and seem to continue to. It feels like, look, and we can see worldwide and how it has obviously spread to not just Israel or Israelis. You now have just the Jewish community in general. You see what happened with Golders Green in the UK just a few days ago.
2: Yeah.
1: These attacks keep happening and somehow, again, rationalized, normalized. And you could discuss, I've always said, we could discuss whether you think that the actions of Israel have gone on too long, what it could be, the political side of Israel. That's totally different than the conversation of what's happening right now, which is now just feels like excused violence just due to an ethnic connection.
0: Yeah. Listen, I don't know if you saw what happened in New York. These events happen all the time. People, Jews in America, especially in religious Jewish communities, like to have retirement homes or a place to be in Israel, maybe for their kids or whatever, for their lives. And so they real estate comes to shows in synagogues, and people come, or Jewish community centers. Anyway, there was a huge, massively violent attack against one of those in New York. Now, you know, Mamdani didn't help at all. By the way, before I left, I was speaking to a New York police officer who was complaining to me, you know, just terribly how unsupported they feel in general by Mamdani. And so it became a free-for-all. And it is pure anti-Semitic hate and violence against the idea that a Jew shouldn't be allowed to buy a home in Jerusalem. Why shouldn't the Jew be allowed to buy a home anywhere? Would we ever say that any other religion or race or ethnic group, it should be illegal for you to own a home someplace, let alone a Jew in Jerusalem? And yet, it's every excuse to just attack Jews. And I don't know how we roll that back, because as we keep on talking about here, it's not just one side anymore. It's really seeping up around the fringes all over.
1: I saw Mamdani's statement. Of course, he called it out, did say that it was an anti-Semitic attack. There was no place for it. And I saw two different responses. Of course, one of them was not, of course, agreeing with him, condemning it. The answers were either, how dare he now kowtow to the, you know, the crowd calling for anti-Semitism, saying this anti-Semitism, or the other one was saying he didn't write this. This was AI generated. So, you know, it was either his apology was fake, or his apology was offensive, or not apology, but his response saying that it was even anti-Semitic. So his own people, even when he knows as the mayor of New York, he's going to come out and make some sort of statement. And that statement may be, like you said, not far enough. It doesn't matter, because the people on social media are going to say either, how dare you condemn Jewish hatred, or the other one is, you clearly didn't write this. This was AI. He never wrote it. We only got a couple seconds here. Jeff.
0: Everyone gets he's on the wrong side of this. No one takes him seriously when he says he supports Jews.
1: Absolutely. Look, thanks, Jeff, for calling in. We appreciate it. Look, it's always great to hear from Jeff, the ACLJ Jerusalem, getting back going. So we'll have Jeff on, I'm sure, next week to discuss even further what he's up to. Hey, we get back in the next segment. We are joined by Eric Bischoff, a former Turner executive, of course, talking about the passing of Ted Turner and the impact that he had on what all of us do each and every day here in news media, as well as Real American Freestyle, great new show that's available in Sports League that is on Fox Nation. We're going to discuss that coming up. Stay tuned. It's going to be a great segment. We'll be right back with more on Seculo.
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0: Seculo, this is a really interesting segment. Look, we all saw this morning the breaking news, the passing of Ted Turner, President Trump just put out one of the greats of all time. And I think that that is something that we could all agree on, is at least, you may not have agreed with everything Ted Turner stood for politically, whatever it may be, but there is a very good chance we wouldn't be doing what we're doing today if it wasn't for some of his vision in the early days of CNN, of course, the early days of media in general. We're joined by Eric Bischoff, who's obviously a former Turner executive with WCW, of course, later on WWE Hall of Famer, and now chief media officer at Real America Freestyle, which is on Fox Nation RAF, which is just an absolute blast. We're going to get to that. But Eric, I wanted to start just with you, just to check in. Of course, this is a sad day for a lot of people in America, but really the impact, and you had the luck, if you will, or the ordination to be able to work directly with a very eccentric, interesting figure who really shaped the modern landscape of media.
3: I mean, he really did. When you think about it, the change that Ted Turner brought to the media landscape, and he did it in such a outrageous way, and of course, came across the name Captain Outrageous as a result, but that and many other things. But, you know, he saw things so far into the future, beyond what most visionaries and entrepreneurs would see. You know, the idea of a 24-hour global news platform at the time was absurd, and people thought he was out of his mind. You know, the superstation strategy. Just so many things. You know, when Ted Turner went out and bought the MGM Film Library, everybody, all the business experts and financial experts in the country, you know, thought he had lost his mind and was going to go, you know, bankrupt as a result. And it turns out Ted knew early on what others learned is it's one thing to be a great distribution of content. It's another thing to create, own, and distribute your content. Ted was really a leader in that regard. And just he was an entrepreneur's entrepreneur, man. It's just so fascinating to even have a glimpse into what working with Ted Turner was like.
0: Yeah, and hearing those stories from you, Eric, is always so fascinating, and it gave you a different light. And there was a great documentary they put out on him a few years ago. But Jordan and I grew up, you know, in Atlanta, yeah, I mean, and really he changed the city and the state.
4: Eric brought up like the superstation, so like TBS, the Atlanta Braves becoming America's team. I mean, which again was a strategic move to put the Atlanta Braves on, kind of like how you'd see the Chicago Cubs with WGN, and kind of rival that. But at the same time, for me, someone who grew up and said, you know, I want to go right into politics, if you hadn't had CNN, you know, you weren't necessarily going to be making it to the 10 o'clock news at night every night, or had just local news. Like I finally had a place to go as a kid. I could like see what was going on in the world. And of course, one of those first things was the Gulf War. Was 24-hour coverage of the Gulf War in real time, not getting reports 24 hours later, but, you know, journalists who were on the ground and people always saying, you know, what the next move. I was just at a film festival last week for Turner Classic Movies because my father-in-law was a child actor in one of the movies that they play all the time. Because Turner Classic Movies now is owned by Warner Brothers, interestingly, but Turner has bought all of those catalogs, though. And it still goes under that name. I was just thinking about it as we were sitting here. There I am with, you know, on the red carpet for the Chinese theater, and we are under the Turner name. And it's still a network, and it was its fans who had paid, I think, $4,000 to $5,000 to attend this 3-day festival for movies that were being made from the 1950s all up until, you know, like Father the Bride, those kind of movies that yeah. run uninterrupted
0: yeah.
4: still on network, and, yeah. but also are streaming.
0: Yeah.
4: So you've got, I just think, again, buying those catalogs, things that we now see yeah, happening all
0: true
4: the time.
0: Visionary in all of
4: but
0: that.
4: But news,
0: yeah.
4: the news
0: yeah.
4: for all of us, none of us would exist in these realms without CNN first starting and really yeah. just, you know, going 24 hours, putting people all around the world and making that investment, which was very expensive.
0: And for Eric, like for even what you do in the world of podcasts, and we're going to get into RAF here in just a second. I mean, that the you can find sort of the nucleus there that it all kind of started, you know, early on with what became 24-hour news and all of us getting used to hearing people talk as entertainment.
3: Yeah, and I'm with you guys. You know, the first Gulf War was really it was the first time you could immerse yourself on something that was so significant that had global implications. But you could, I mean, I think I must have watched CNN 20 hours a day when that was going down. Wow. I could not get myself away from it. And that's the first time that our culture was really ever exposed to that. And look where we are now. You know, news is such an important, it's a commodity. Where before it was a public service, now it is a commodity. And I think a lot of that has to do with Ted Turner.
0: I wanted to give you enough time also, because one of the great things that you have come out with here in the last year is, you're wearing the shirt, Real American Freestyle, RAF. We've been watching it at home. My son's a big mixed martial arts fan. Of course, we all grew up big professional wrestling fans. And this is sort of a combination of the reality of sports with some of the pageantry of professional wrestling. And it is a lot of fun. It's on Fox Nation. And there's a big event coming up, I know, at the end of May. But even people who maybe, our audience maybe doesn't know about RAF, you know, we got a couple minutes here. I think we need to be pitching this.
3: Yeah, no, I mean, Real American Freestyle, it was really Hulk Hogan, Chad Bronstein, Izzy Martinez came to me and said, hey, we've got this vision. We want to take, you know, freestyle wrestling at the Olympic level, you know, mm-hmm. world-class level. Lead athletes, and we want to create a professional league because it didn't exist. Nobody had been able to figure it out, and they tagged me in because I think they believed that I could bring the entertainment to the sport. Everybody knew what, you know, freestyle wrestling was. It comes around once every 4 years in the Olympics and yeah. okay, great, or the NCAAs. But we wanted to bring it into the mainstream and make it entertaining. We've been blessed. There's no other way to say it than that. The amount of growth and success we've experienced and literally 8 months now of producing these events is beyond my comprehension.
0: You are seeing a huge, we only got a couple minutes here, huge social media presence. You are seeing people talking about this more than I ever expected, Eric. It's really great to see. It's really great to see this again. It's on Fox Nation. So if you're a Fox Nation member, you get to watch these shows, and it's going to be expanding. And there's an event coming up May 30th, and it's coming to Texas. And like I said, These are names from the UFC. This is names from the Olympics. You got Gable Stevenson. You've got all these people that are coming on board. So if you're a UFC fan or an MMA fan, you're going to find a home here. But also, if you're one of those families that maybe you're like, this is maybe, you know, UFC is not quite accessible for me and my family to sit down and watch yet. What I like about RAF is that it's still incredibly entertaining. Of course, it's all there, but it's not quite to that level of, I guess you'd say, hardcore violence that comes from it in language and things.
3: We like to refer to ourselves as family-friendly combat sports, and I know that sounds a little bit, you know, like it doesn't really fit well together, but it does. Because if you look at MMA, the greatest athletes in MMA right now, Usman Chimaev, as a matter of fact, just signed with Real American Freestyle, and he's got a big weekend coming up with Strickland. So if you look at the very best MMA fighters, they all have wrestling backgrounds. That's their foundation. So we've got that kind of sweet spot between, you know, MMA and the very foundation of MMA, freestyle wrestling. And we just believe that we can make it entertaining, and we have. And it's that saying, man, if you build it, they'll come. And they're coming in droves. And it's such a great opportunity. It's really amazing.
0: It's a blast. And look, Eric's been a longtime friend, so you know when you're watching RAF also, you are enjoying great people that are behind this. So I couldn't be more excited to support what you guys are doing here. And again, thank you for coming on. I know that it's somewhat of a heavy day for all of us and for you specifically. But again, we are happy to have that discussion with you today. And again, if you ever need to come, and look, we're going to come out to an RAF event. I'm making it out there. We're going to make the trip. And hopefully, you make one to Nashville. We'll be there Matt's side, I guess, if you will. But thank you so much, Eric, for joining us today. I really appreciate it. And with that, that's going to do it for today's show. We took you all around the world. I hope you enjoyed it. See you tomorrow.
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11: News this hour from Town Hall. I'm Ron Taylor. At a news conference, Dr. Michael Wadman, chair of emergency medicine at the University of Nebraska Medical Center, says a group of Americans coming from the hantavirus-stricken ship are headed to their special unit in Omaha.
12: We have protocols in the quarantine unit that provide for safe care of these persons, including just all the activities of daily living so that they can, you know, have a comfortable stay, but also have it in an area that's protected and limits the spread of the pathogen.
11: President Trump's Religious Liberty Commission is preparing to make recommendations after more than a year of hearings.
13: Commissioners have spoken about their priorities, which largely reflect the conservative, evangelical, and Catholic membership. One idea is to increase avenues for religious expression in public schools and other public settings. Another is making public money more available to religious organizations. And there's a push to allow for religious-based exemptions from some regulations and classroom lessons. Bob Hagner reporting.
11: Iran's Revolutionary Guard Navy has warned of a heavy assault on one of the U.S. bases in the region if Iranian oil tankers or commercial vessels are attacked. Iranian state TV reported the warning a day after the U.S. struck two Iranian oil tankers. Meanwhile, Bahrain says it's arrested dozens linked to Iran's Revolutionary Guard. More than a dozen earthquakes shook Brawley, California just hours ago, including a 4.4 magnitude that was felt across Southern California's inland area. These quakes come a day after a series of earthquakes greater than a 3.0 magnitude struck near the Redlands. All of these earthquakes have occurred relatively close to the San Andreas fault line, but not along the fault itself. According to computer models, the strongest earthquake the San Andreas fault is capable of producing is an 8.3 on the Richter scale. You'll find breaking news and analysis at townhall.com.
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29: So when I saw this story, I was like, oh my gosh, I can so relate to this because this actually happened to me. You know, Mr. Wonderful, Kevin O'Leary from Shark Tank.
30: Of course.
29: He was out talking about, he was interviewing some guy, and then on the Zoom call, suddenly in the background, the kid's mother shows up. And says, oh, you know, I'm here for the interview too.
30: Oh.
29: And then Kevin O'Leary said, you know what, we're going to call a stop to this right now. Okay, mom cannot be in the interview with you.
30: Why not?
29: You know, when it happened to me, this 23-year-old guy showed up. I don't even remember what he was interviewing for, but it was like maybe even 2 or 3 years ago.
30: Okay.
29: So he shows up and Amber says, he's here with his mother. And I'm like, what do you mean his mother? So sure enough, they both come in my conference room and I said, you know, hi, can I help you? Why are you here with your son? And she said, I am here for moral support.
30: Well, you usually do the moral support when you're waiting in the parking lot in the car.
29: Exactly. And then she was so offended when I said, well, if you want me to interview your son, you just have to go downstairs and wait in the lobby.
30: And did she?
29: Yes, but she gave me that stink eye.
30: Did you hire the person?
29: What do you think?
30: I know the answer is no, but did the mother factor into the decision or they just weren't right for the job?
29: The mother, well, he was kind of a mousy guy.
30: Okay.
29: And so that was a big part because, you know, being around all of us here, you can't be mousy.
30: No.
29: Okay. Because you're just going to get steamrolled right over.
30: But isn't a lot of people in the IT industry mousy?
29: Yeah, a lot of them.
30: It must be hard. Or you do a good job of just bringing them out of their mouse hole.
29: Exactly. As it turns out, 3 out of 4 Gen Zers in a recent survey say that they have brought their parents to an interview.
30: That's too many.
29: Okay. 40% have mom or dad respond to whatever the HR person writes back. Okay, so.
30: I mean, I'm living that right now.
29: Are you?
30: Mackenzie came up to me and she's like, hey, this college wants me to come out for a softball tryout. Can you write an email to or respond back to them?
29: And you did?
30: Of course.
29: Okay, see, okay, because Ian used to do that to me. And I'd say, you know, you got to write it yourself. But if you want me to look at it afterwards, I'll do it.
30: No, I just wanted to get it over with.
29: Or you could just do ChatGPT in.
30: Well, of course, that's what I did.
29: Yeah, I know. And on that happy note, welcome, ladies and gentlemen. After all, this is the nation's largest, best, award-winning show, the biggest show about all things digital. I'm, of course, America's beloved digital goddess, Kim Komando, here with you once again. And joining me is my co-host, Andrew Babinski. Hello there, Andrew. And
30: hi,
29: you can
30: Kim.
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30: 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Subscribe, like, share. It helps out the algorithm. It helps out the show. We want to stay on YouTube, but we have to make sure we have an audience there.
29: Yes. So just do it. Even if you don't like the show.
30: I listen to multiple podcasts, both audio format and go on YouTube and watch them. It's a different experience. I like it.
29: And plus, you get to see this lovely jacket that I'm wearing today.
30: Is that pink?
29: It's pink.
30: Not salmon?
29: No.
30: Okay.
29: Pink.
30: I'm not good with colors. I don't know.
29: I know. You're still wearing like shorts, but that's okay. 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So, Andrew, have you been following what's going on with the war, of course?
30: There's a war?
29: Yes.
30: Oh.
29: But here's what a lot of people aren't talking about. You know, there was a strike. It was a precise. But it was the technology, because we talk about tech here, that really made it possible. And it was really kind of something out of a sci-fi thriller. And it's been running quietly in the background for years. I mean, for literally years. It all starts with traffic cameras.
30: Huh?
29: I know. This is the wild part about it. We're not talking about spy planes and drones and satellites. In Tehran, their own street cameras, Israelis Unit 8200, think of them as like the NSA on steroids.
30: Okay.
29: They spent years hacking into the city's traffic surveillance network.
30: So they could know where the leaders were and where everybody
29: was? Exactly. Exactly. And all this footage was encrypted and fed to Tel Aviv every single day, 24/7, for years and years and years, right? Then the AI went to work. We're talking billions of data points were fed into network models. The Ayatollah's route, schedule, bodyguards, who arrived first, who left last, what cars would double back. It just kept watching and watching and learning and learning. And so by the time that the mission launched, the targeting data wasn't old. It was actually happening in real time.
30: Wow.
29: Isn't that something?
30: It's very cool.
29: Let's see. We had drones, of course, there.
30: Did you see what they did with the drones, though?
29: What do you mean?
30: They amassed this, like, army of drones that then flew in so that all of the radar would pick them up. And it got confused. It didn't know what was what, where was where. And so when the fighter jets came in behind, it all got lost in the mix because they couldn't track what everything was happening
29: just,
30: in the air.
29: It was all just all scrambled out.
30: Right.
29: Wow. Well, the thing that really was astounding me is that when they took out the Ayatollah, they knew exactly where he was, right? And they knew where all the cronies were all around him. So did you hear what happened afterwards?
30: Mm-mm.
29: Okay. So after all this goes down, couple of days later, They're trying to figure out who is going to replace the Ayatollah. Okay. And so they have all these guys in one room, in one building, and they're all voting. And as they're voting, the Israeli United States, they take them all out.
30: Right.
29: Okay.
30: Like, I saw that the president was making a speech, and he's like, well, he could have replaced him, but he's dead. And he could replace him, but I think he's dead.
29: Yeah. And then how about just one more thing? The video of us taking out the Iranian naval ship. That was phenomenal.
30: I will say, though, this has been an awful week if you're trying to follow this war on social media.
29: Why is that?
30: So many faked, phony AI videos to where I watch something and I go, oh my gosh, that's crazy, shock and awe, whatever. And then I go to the next one and it shows, have you seen this clip? It's 100% AI.
29: Or it's from a video game. I watched one, I'm like, wow, look at that going. And it's like, oh no, that was from a video game.
30: I was fooled like 60 times this week.
29: Meta's glasses, the Ray-Ban glasses.
30: Yeah.
29: We've talked about those.
30: Mm-hmm.
29: A Swedish news outlet just found out what happens to all the footage. Okay. It's actually routed to contractors in Nairobi, Kenya. So if you're unfamiliar, is that the Meta glasses, they have this little built-in camera.
30: Right.
29: And then it records everything that it sees. Okay. When you tell it to record.
30: Sure.
29: So all this footage is going back into Kenya. That's where real humans are watching every single bit of this footage. And they're labeling it to train Meta's artificial intelligence.
30: Okay.
29: So what do you think they're seeing?
30: I mean, they're obviously seeing like bathrooms and bedrooms inside of people's houses, people's work in their office, their friends, the places they go, bars.
29: People having sex.
30: Oh, yeah, that too. Yeah.
29: And one guy, the one story that I thought was interesting, husband and wife, he takes off the glasses, puts them on the dresser while they're recording. Because his wife says something like, oh, honey, I'm going to go in and change. So he puts them there so he can watch her change.
30: It's his wife. Just follow her.
29: Okay.
30: But that's actually kind of hot that he wanted to see his wife change.
29: Yeah, sure, right? Meanwhile, Zuck bought a new house.
30: He did.
29: $170 million.
30: Is it the highest price tag on a house in the history of Florida?
29: Yes, yes.
30: And now he's leaving and going to Florida to escape paying, what, 5% in taxes?
29: Yes.
30: Like $10 billion or something like that?
29: So it's 30,000 square feet.
30: Okay.
29: 9 bedrooms.
30: That's all? For 30,000 square feet, there's only 9 bedrooms?
29: There's a dock. There's massage rooms. There's secret passageways. There's a 1,500-gallon fish tank. So how big is a 1,500 gallon fish tank?
30: Well, I had a 400 gallon fish tank.
29: Oh, that was a big one.
30: Yes. And it was, what could I compare it to? The size of a large couch?
29: This one's 13 feet long, 4 feet wide, and between 5 and 6 feet tall.
30: Yeah. That's huge.
29: Okay.
30: That's a swimming pool in some countries.
29: Takes up 52 square feet. Not that bad. But the water at 1,500 gallons, it's over 12,500 pounds.
30: Yeah, a bit heavy.
29: So I also decided I wanted to do just another piece of math magic. Okay. So let's say you buy a house for $170 million.
30: Sure.
29: Okay. You got to put 20% down.
30: Okay.
29: Okay. And let's just say that you have a 30-year mortgage at 5% interest.
30: You think he has a mortgage on this house?
29: No, I was just curious.
30: Oh, okay. What the payment would be?
29: Yeah. The payments, and this doesn't include taxes and insurance and a staff, because you need a staff for this house.
30: Okay.
29: It's about $730,000 a month.
30: Oh, that's it?
29: Okay.
30: Make double payments, Mark. You'll have that thing paid off in 17 years.
29: And speaking of big tech titans, a lot of people haven't really been talking about this. And it really disturbs me. So I thought we should really bring it to everybody's attention. Because it's one of these stories that happened and it kind of gets pushed underneath the rug, so to speak. Now, if you are Bill Gates, you're worth $108 billion.
30: Okay.
29: So somebody comes out and says, you know, we saw a lot about you in Jeffrey Epstein's files. Okay, so if you're Bill Gates with $108 billion, you're going to go hire the best PR firm, the best strategist in the entire world.
30: Sure.
29: To say, what the heck?
30: Spin, spin, spin, spin.
29: Because the DOJ files show hundreds of references to Bill Gates within the Jeffrey Epstein files.
30: Now, correct me if I'm wrong. Didn't he get divorced because he was like hitting on some ladies?
29: Well, we will get to that.
30: Okay.
29: But meetings, meals, he was on the Lolita Express, okay, multiple countries.
0: Charlie died after taking a single pill that turned out to be counterfeit.
1: He was having back issues, and it was a counterfeit poisonous pill.
2: Websites and social media selling fake medicines may look legitimate, but they're not. Drugs from these rogue pharmacies could have fillers like sawdust or deadly fentanyl.
0: He died in less than 15 minutes after taking the pill.
2: Now there's a free tool that can give you peace of mind. 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
0: If you're not getting your prescriptions from a legitimate source, that next dose you take could be your last.
3: We just don't want other people to go through what we're going through. It's just horrific.
2: Go to safe.pharmacy. 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
29: In the hall meeting, go back to the strategist. There was a secret recording that was somehow sent to the Wall Street Journal.
30: Somehow? You mean emailed?
29: And Bill Gates said, yeah, I did all that. But I never went to the island.
30: Oh, okay.
29: You know, I did have two Russian women. And I did get divorced. And I did have a lot of things going on with Jeffrey Epstein. And then now Melinda is out saying, I knew something was off the whole time. He needs to answer for what the heck was going on there. But my thought is, and this came up, this is the reason why we're talking about this. You know, I use Google Docs, but when I have to send out, say, something that I've written to like Fox News or Daily Mail or whatever, they always want it in a Microsoft Word format. So what I've historically done is write it in Google Docs, just highlight it all, open up Microsoft Word, paste it in. And I know I could save it as a Google Doc, it's like, this is just the way that it's easy for me. And then it came up the other day and it said, you need to pay for Microsoft 365 in order to keep using Microsoft Word. And I thought, hell no.
30: You're not giving him any of your money.
29: I'm not giving him any of my money ever again. I will go to Google Docs and do a save as and takes an extra step.
30: Now, you have an Apple computer. So you don't have Windows running, but you have Windows running on the computers here in the studios.
29: Yes, because a lot of we have to. But I tell you, when it comes time to replace it, I am not giving Microsoft any more money. Not even a dime.
30: So you believe it was more than just infidelity then?
29: I think there was a lot more going on. Because, you know, if you come out and say, oh, this is what I did.
30: Right, if you're admitting to bad stuff.
29: There's more stuff underneath.
30: Mostly. Allegedly. Let's go ahead. We don't want to get sued. Allegedly.
29: It's kind of like, you know, when your kid says, you know, I kicked the dog.
30: Right.
29: Okay.
30: I also kicked him, fed him bacon, pushed him into the pool, set him on fire.
29: Okay, but I kicked the dog. There's more that's going to be coming out over time. And so, but to think, here's this guy worth $108 billion. Right? Wow.
30: But that's it. That's all the guys that were worth $100 billion are the ones that are freaky deaky in the Epstein files. There's no guy that works part time at Domino's that's in there.
29: I'm still wondering, how the heck did that guy put that Rolodex together?
30: He had everybody.
29: I mean, he really did.
30: He knew what people wanted, and he used that to his advantage to get what he wanted.
29: All right, let's switch gears. 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

0: So I was so jazzed. Can you tell I'm so excited today?
1: You have a lot of energy.
0: I am so excited today because today is the first day that we launch Splash of AI. 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And can you guess what the open rate is? Because you know what? Okay, before we back up, you know open rates are everything if you're in the newsletter business.
1: Correct.
0: Okay. And as is unsubscribe rate, click-through rate, because it tells you the healthy status of that newsletter. And granted, it's the first one, so people are pretty jazzed about it. And it's rolling out slowly because you have to like warm up what's called warming up the IPs. Because otherwise, all the email providers think you're just a big spammer if you just send like a 500,000 emails to one place. So what do you think the open rate is?
1: Now, is this being sent to all of your other newsletter subscribers?
0: No, they have to subscribe to this.
1: They have to do it?
0: Yes.
1: And how many people are subscribed to the AI newsletter?
0: About 500,000. But okay, we can't send out 500,000 at once.
1: Sure. I'm going to say the open rate is 51.6%.
0: Oh, close. About 56%.
1: Nice.
0: Yes. And then you... right on time, Zandra.
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5: With SRN News, I'm Ron Taylor. More than a dozen earthquakes shook Brawley, California hours ago, including a 4.4 magnitude quake that was felt across Southern California's inland area. The quakes come one day after a series of earthquakes greater than a 3.0 magnitude struck near the Redlands. All of the quakes have occurred relatively close to the San Andreas fault line, but not along the fault itself. According to computer models, the strongest earthquake the San Andreas fault is capable of producing is an 8.3. The head of the World Health Organization is seeking to reassure residents of the Spanish island of Tenerife, worried about the anticipated arrival there of a hantavirus-stricken cruise ship. He issued a direct message to them Saturday, stressing that the virus is not another COVID. The MV Hondias is more than 140 passengers and crew aboard. The National Retail Federation projecting record spending this Mother's Day, somewhere in the neighborhood of around $84 billion. This is...
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0: I checked him out and found him on Spotify. He had a couple albums on Spotify. So I'm like, listen to those songs. I'm like, I really like this stuff. And so I downloaded and made a playlist and started listening to him. And the next day I decided to check into his background. And, you know, he's an older guy, looked like mid, late 60s, but looked a little rough, like he had a rough life. And after I did some checking, I find out that this is all AI generated. The whole...
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1: 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Victory over setbacks. Victory over the unknown. V is for victory over giving up.
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0: Soul, it's not coming from a real heart of talent of people. And when I was fooled, I was so upset, because usually I can spot that stuff. But the, you know, they did close up on his face, and he's got the pores and the wrinkles and scar. And I'm like, that's concerning.
4: This is a tough guy that made, you know, he's been a long time trying to make it in the music business.
5: Graham,
0: right.
5: Can I ask you a question? Let me ask you a question, and I want you to be serious with me. Let's say and I went to dinner, right? In Scottsdale, yeah. Nice restaurant. We both sit down and we both order a hamburger, and they bring them out, right. And we both take a bite, and we're like, oh my gosh, this is delicious. And we eat the whole thing, and we can't stop raving about how great that hamburger is. And then the waiter comes out and says, how was your meal? And we go, oh, it was so good. It was so tasty. And they go, oh, that's surprising, because that was our new mutton burger or our new soy burger.
4: Black bean burger.
5: It doesn't change that we had an amazing experience just because it wasn't what we thought it was. The fact that you like it is a testament to how good AI is getting. But if you like it, you like it. Why does it have to have a human soul behind it?
0: Well, here's the thing, as I look and I go through comments on these posts, these people are commenting like they really think this is the real person. They're going to.
5: So did you.
0: About his story. Right. But here's the thing. When it gets to this level of being that good, at what point is it going to start impersonating people?
4: It is now.
5: Oh, it already is.
0: What if someone's doing the Kim Komando show, but it's not Kim doing it?
5: Well, yeah. Hopefully it'll be better jokes.
0: President of the United States, but it's not.
4: Well, that's the concern. That is the concern.
0: Yes, and then that gets into people, okay, what about panic of people thinking like something is happening when it's not really happening?
4: And that's the whole reason for the lockdown on TikTok.
0: Yeah.
4: Is that because they, on 170 million American phones, right? They being China or somebody else, they could deep fake President Trump and doing an emergency alert. You know, bombs are incoming all throughout. Right. Doesn't matter where you are. You know, think about the panic buying at the supermarket for milk and bread and gas and run on the banks and everything like that. And so that was the crux of the problem, is that we were given the ability for somebody in China to totally destroy our security. And so we're going to start this whole thing that you're talking about, Graham. This is just starting. It really is.
5: But because isn't the government reins on it, it's advanced to where it has so far so quickly.
4: This is why all the actors in Hollywood are freaked out.
5: Right.
4: Because we don't need them.
0: Right.
5: But it's every job that's going to be replaced, not just actors. Well, 30% of jobs or whatever the stats tell us. But is it too late? Is the cat already out of the bag and it's too late to rein it in?
4: Yes, it is. I mean, it is. Look at Sono.
0: There's no way they can make laws about the way it posts. And let's say, and there's like, because like if I post a video, I make a video and I put some music to it, it's going to show you what the music is that

0: 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So I was doing an experiment the other day, and I need to find a hotel room in Miami.
1: Okay.
0: And so I said I was from...
1: You're not going to buy a $170 million home in Miami?
0: No, sorry.
1: Okay, fine. Get a hotel.
0: The price from Phoenix was $389 a night.
1: Okay.
0: Then I switched to San Antonio. And then I said...
1: Through a VPN?
0: Through a VPN. And it was $506 a night.
1: Whoa!
0: Okay. Then I said, I wonder how much it would be if I was in Poland. And it was $299 a night. And see, and this is like a dirty secret, is that when you're looking for a hotel room, you want to use a VPN so that this way... Well, of course, incognito mode too. In your browser.
1: Right.
0: That's your first step. And then you want to use a VPN because you may find that you'll get a lower rate. And then what I do is I call the hotel and say, here's a screenshot of the rate that I got online. Can you match it? And then they match it.
1: Nice.
0: So just a little tip to save some money, because that's what it's all about. We have more of the show coming right up.
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0: Charlie died after taking a single pill that turned out to be counterfeit.
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6: News this hour from Town Hall. I'm Ron Taylor. The cruise ship caught up in a hantavirus outbreak is headed to one of Spain's Canary Islands.
7: The CDC says it is sending a team to the island. Dr. John Lowe with the University of Nebraska Medical Center says Americans from the ship will be headed to quarantine at their facility in Omaha.
8: What we've been called on to do is to support the U.S. In bringing back a group of American citizens back to the U.S. safely and to ensure that they're safely monitored.
7: Three people have died since the outbreak and five passengers who left the ship are infected. Authorities say the risk to the Canary Islands is low. No one on board is showing symptoms. I'm Jennifer King.
6: A Frontier plane hits and kills a person on the runway during a takeoff at Denver Airport.
9: A Frontier plane hits and kills someone who should not have been on the runway at Denver Airport, causing an engine fire and smoke on the plane, forcing an evacuation, according to authorities and this ATC.com audio with the pilot telling air traffic control.
10: We just hit somebody. We have an engine fire.
9: And
10: there was an individual walking across the runway.
9: This all happening Friday night. Transportation Secretary Sean Duffy says a trespasser breached Denver Airport security by scaling a perimeter fence and running out onto that runway. Frontier says the 224 passengers and seven crew had to evacuate using the plane's inflatable slides. I'm Julie Walker.
6: More than a dozen earthquakes shook Brawley, California last night, including a 4.4 magnitude quake that was felt across Southern California's inland area. The quakes come one day after a series of earthquakes greater than a 3.0 magnitude struck near the Redlands. All of the quakes have occurred relatively close to the San Andreas fault line, but not along the fault itself. According to computer models, the strongest earthquake the San Andreas is capable of is producing an 8.3. News and analysis at townhall.com.
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25: There you go. 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
26: Biblioteca.
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26: All right.
25: Here, listen.
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25: That sounds so funny.
26: My name is Amigo Montoya. Please hold on the line and I'll kill your papa.
25: You know, my neighbor's 4-year-old's trying to learn Spanish.
26: Oh, is he?
25: Mm-hmm. He can't say please, though, which I think is poor for four.
26: Oh,
25: Oh, God, this is going to be a great show. I can feel it now.
26: She's on fire.
25: And on that happy note, welcome, ladies and gentlemen, boys and girls, to the nation's best, biggest, award-winning show about all things digital. I'm, of course, your digital goddess, Kim Commando, here with you. And joining me is Andrew Babinski. Hello there, Andrew.
26: Hi, Kim.
25: 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And a huge salute goes out to all of our brave men and women who are tuning in on the American Forces Network Radio. For over 375,000 service members listening in 175 different countries and 200 ships at sea. 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You know, every single day, rain or shine, weekends, weekdays, holidays or not, I make sure that I know exactly what's happening in the tech world. And here are some things that you need to really think about. And we're going to start by talking about your kids. And how many kids do you have?
26: 5.
25: A lot.
26: Too many. I mean, the perfect amount.
25: Gaggle. Okay. The thing that I find most interesting that a lot of folks are unaware of, that the very people that have built social media will not let their kids on social media.
26: Isn't it weird?
25: So weird to me.
26: And yet they're fighting in front of Congress saying it's fine, and in the background saying, well, my kids do that.
25: Mark Zuckerberg, he won't let his 3 kids on social media.
26: Of course
25: media.
26: Not. He no, knows no. what's behind it.
25: Peter Thiel, early Facebook investor, among other things, he gives his kids 1.5 hours of screen time per week. Per week.
26: And he makes billions on screen time.
25: Snap CEO, same rule. YouTube's Steve Chen. This is interesting to me. Now, remember, YouTube has rolled out this whole thing about shorts, because all of us have like the attention span of a gnat now.
26: What were you saying?
25: Yes. He says no short form video because it will rot his kids' attention spans.
26: Then why does he put them on his platform?
25: Okay. He says his kids can only watch videos longer than 15 minutes. Elon Musk says his kids were being programmed by Reddit and YouTube, so they're not on there anymore. Apple CEO Tim Cook does not have children, but he has a nephew and says, I don't want him on any social network.
26: Then let's get rid of it.
25: Isn't that crazy?
26: We actually talked about this on my week daily radio show here in Phoenix. What would it look like if social media went away? And every angle you look at it, it's a positive, but nobody, none of us are going to put it away. It's weird.
25: Well, what is the biggest positive?
26: The biggest positive for, mm-hmm. I mean, I like the information side. When I sit down on TikTok, I'm looking for a recipe.
25: But you've already said that a lot of the stuff on TikTok with the war is all AI fake garbage.
26: Right. And that's something that happened this week is with the war going on. I went to TikTok to get my news and I was fed a bunch of baloney. I'm not a big doom scroller, not a big TV watcher either. I don't have a ton of screens unless it's sports. But the benefit is I get information from it.
25: Yeah.
26: But if it went away, I would just seek that information from other sources.
25: Or it wouldn't matter. I mean, there are things that you're probably looking at on social media that if it wasn't there, you wouldn't care. Like, I mean, what's going on with people who you went to high school with?
26: See, I don't do that. I don't use social media to connect.
25: Well, me neither, but it pops up on my feed.
26: Right, it's there.
25: I mean, and I'm like, ooh, I hope I don't look like that.
26: But I do understand the addictive side of it, because I'll go on there to try to get, what was I trying to make? I was trying to copy some soup from the Olive Garden the girls wanted. So I went in there to find a copycat recipe, and then 8 minutes later, I'm sitting there watching some guy do a TikTok dance to a sports card sale that's going on.
25: I get so tired of the TikTok dancing.
26: But you just get sucked in because it's so addictive.
25: Hey, Apple dropped some new products this week. The iPhone 17e. They say it's their budget smartphone, $599. 48 megapixel camera, has everything there, satellite messaging. A brand new iPad Air. It's also, guess what, $599.
0: Budget.
25: The MacBook Pro Neo. Now, this is something that I thought was so smart, and I'm surprised it took them this long to do it. It's a MacBook that's priced so that it goes right against a Chromebook, almost kind of, and a cheap laptop, and also, say, a Surface tablet.
0: But is this just laptop. A repackaged version of one of their older computers?
25: No, it has a new chip on the inside.
0: Okay.
25: Okay. It's 2.7 pounds. You get a 13-inch liquid retina display, a 6-core processor. The battery lasts 16 hours on a single charge, which is pretty darn good. Guess how much is the price?
0: $799.
25: $599.
0: Oh, that was close.
25: So $599, three times, isn't one expensive fruit salad. let's see. Google Home has added an update. It's something called Live Search. You use Google Home?
0: Yeah.
25: Okay. I guess the old way, I don't use Google Home, is that if you had to scrub through hours of footage to find a specific moment.
0: Okay.
25: On Nest Camera. Now you can just ask Google Gemini. And you can say, is there a package on the porch? Is there a car in the driveway? And we'll tell you.
0: Guess what happens when you ask for that, though?
25: What?
0: Google probably owns all that video.
25: Of course they
0: do. If you're
25: do.
0: Allowing them access to look at it, it's all theirs.
25: It's going to cost you $200 a year for that.
0: That's way too much. For something you probably use twice a year?
25: Abby just lost her job as head of neighborhood surveillance.
0: You're going to spend the money.
25: Okay. Burger King. I can't remember the last time if I've ever gone to Burger King in my life.
0: Me either.
25: They have a new open AI-powered chatbot by the name of Patty. Get it? Like Patty?
0: I got it.
25: Okay. It listens to every drive-through conversation, and it scores workers if they say please and thank you.
0: That's it?
25: Mm-hmm.
0: I bet you they paid $100 million so they can find out if their people are saying please and thank you.
25: It's live in 500 locations. It's rolling out to all 7,000 stores. And talk about Lord of the Fries.
0: I know you're not a huge drive-through person.
25: No, not
0: but
25: at all.
0: There is this trend in drive-through when you go up, you hear this voice that's like, hey, welcome to McDonald's. Do you want to use your mobile app? And then you go, no. And then another person comes on and goes, okay, what can I do for you? They're using AI just to open it. It's so weird.
25: Well,
0: why not have AI do the whole thing?
25: They should, and they probably will. So that, and then it's easier with the app, I would guess, because then you get rewards. Don't you get like free burgers and fries? I've written about it.
0: The generation behind us will download any single app they see. Amelia has 364 retail apps on her phone.
25: No.
0: Oh, it's insane. And every single one is tracking her, and every single one she signed up because she got a coupon or an entry to win something. Every store you can think of is on her phone. I said,
25: how
0: on
25: does
0: the
25: she
0: show,
25: pay for all this?
0: None of it. She doesn't pay for any of it because it's just downloading the app to track her. And she'll go on and get a coupon for, you know, a free nugget or a free t-shirt or whatever. And I said, Kim always talks about there's like 28,000 data points that are connected to a person. You have so many apps on your phone, it's like 150,000. They know everything you're doing.
25: And they do. They do.
0: And she's like, well, I'll just delete them all. I'm like, too late.
25: Sorry. Doesn't really work that way. And this is a great story. It's a has a happy ending. A 19-year-old girl was driving her car home from work in the snow this past week in Ohio. She slid down a 15-foot ravine. Her truck flipped upside down and landed in the Little Miami River. It was pitch black. The water was coming into the truck. She was trapped. But her Apple Watch detected the crash and called 911 while she was struggling to breathe out of a 4-inch gap in the floorboard.
0: Oh, wow.
25: Okay. Firefighters busted in the window, yanked her out, minor injuries. Isn't that something?
0: That's phenomenal.
25: Yeah.
0: Is that a setting on an Apple Watch that you have to activate, or it's just always on?
25: It's just always on.
0: Okay.
25: It's just always on. I mean, these stories never get old. I mean... It's
0: remarkable.
25: It is remarkable. Because, you know, you think about that, even just 5 years ago, it would have turned out dramatically different.
0: Correct.
25: You stood in line at the DMV for hours. You paid for your license. You smiled for that horrible photo, unless you're me, because I actually look cute in mine. Then the DMV turned around and sold you your name, your address, your accident history, your court records. 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

0: 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What do you think, Andrew? Some phone calls?
1: Let's do it.
0: Pastor Jennifer in Fort Lauderdale, Florida, welcome aboard. What's going on?
2: Hey, good, good. How are you? Thanks for having me on.
0: You betcha. So tell us, what's going on?
2: Oh, there's a lot going on. We've got AI scammers, a new breed of, used to be the orphanage scams, and now it's the AI scams, and there's a lot going on. We're busy down here.
0: So you were, is somebody scamming you, impersonating you?
2: Yeah, and, you know, it's not really the first time. I'm used to having people take my picture, right, and create like a Facebook profile or like an Instagram profile and pretend to be me and message people. And, you know, say, I've got an orphanage. If you send me money, I'll pray for you. I'm used to that. But what happened recently was just so beyond anything I would have imagined. And, I guess I was kind of naive. Here's what happened. Somebody took a video of me from YouTube.
0: Okay.
2: And it was in my living room. And they took a clip of me actually speaking, but they put it through some kind of AI technology that actually cloned my voice. And so it sounded like me. It looked like me. It wasn't me, but there were some people that actually believed that it was.
0: Oh, gosh. Isn't that horrible?
1: What did they do with the video? Were they asking for donations? Were they trying to get money out of people?
2: Yeah, the ultimate goal was to get money. So they were promising, the video said, this is Jennifer, you know, I want you to be happy. And basically, this guy Sergio reached out to me through Facebook, and he goes, when are you going to call me? And I'm like, you know, I'm sorry.
0: What?
1: Why didn't you call Sergio, Jennifer?
0: Why did not you call? Yes, exactly.
1: Like, what is your problem?
2: I know, and he was insistent. I mean, he was like, you promised. I gave you money. I'm going to call the police. And I'm like, you know, I'm really sorry, but that wasn't me. And then I said, you know what? Send me the video. Because he was insisting that I send him a video. Send me the video. And when he sent it to me, I was like, oh my gosh. Like, I'm blinking 100 miles an hour. I'm speaking broken English. But because he was from another country and didn't speak English as a first language, he just fell for it. I felt so bad.
0: So the video that you did see of yourself, not this one, but I mean, was it really convincing?
2: It, anybody that has really been tracking with me would have known better. Cause I mean, I'm all over social media and I've been doing it for a long time, but people that don't know me as well, or maybe they've first been exposed, first, second time, third time they've seen me. I mean, it was in my house. They had my living room there.
0: Wow. That is something. So when this happened, did you post anything that this was going on with you?
2: Yeah, I actually did.
0: Good.
2: Because I felt like, you know, I needed to warn people. So I took the video, clipped it into mine. I said, listen, this is what's going on out here. Make sure you double check. Everything that looks like me is not me. And it's not just me. I mean, there's a lot of people, celebrities, pastors, you know, mm-hmm. Bill Gates, you name it.
0: Yeah, exactly. Now, one of the things that you can do is that you put something that is only identifiable to you that maybe won't be picked up by deepfake. Maybe it's you touching your ear at a certain point, or when you say a certain word, you touch your ear. And so,
2: so you
0: start thinking about like just a little something like that, that you can do, even if it's just like, you know, scratching your eye, you know what I'm saying? Just, you know, touching your nose. And so the whole idea is that the AI deepfakes, of course, they only need 3 seconds of your voice, right? In order to clone your voice. But with the video tools is that most of them won't detect a little subtle movement like that and duplicate that.
2: Wow.
0: And so that may be something that you might want to do in the future when you start doing this. Well, you know, do you have any sense of how many people that were taken by this video?
2: I don't. He's the only one that reached out, but I have had a lot of people that have randomly emailed saying, I was talking to you online, you know, when are you going to call me? So I don't know if they receive the video. Of course, I don't see every message that comes in because there's just too many. But I've put out a couple of warnings now, and I really think that we need to sound the alarm on this because people believe the best.
0: I know, and then they look darn good too. I mean, they really do. Look at some of these.
1: You already put on hold because I know I just had one question for you. When are you going to call me, Jennifer? I mean, I paid good money for that. I got to work for a couple more hours, but then after the show, I better get that call.
0: I mean, you need to.
2: All right, Sergio.
0: Yeah, Sergio. Good one. Love that. Yeah, you do have to be careful. You know, can't tell you how many times I'm here. I heard from somebody just the other day. He thought that Jennifer Aniston was sending him videos,
1: and she wasn't.
0: No, apparently she was not looking for an overweight man in Kentucky.
1: She didn't want to be friends.
0: That was it. Consumer Cellular saves you money without sacrificing coverage or quality. 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All right, we have more of the show coming up, so stay right where you are.

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2: With SRN News, I'm Ron Taylor. Iran's Revolutionary Guard Navy has warned of a heavy assault on one of the U.S. bases in the region if Iranian oil tankers or commercial vessels are attacked. Iranian state TV reported the warning a day after the U.S. struck two Iranian oil tankers. Meanwhile, Bahrain says it has arrested dozens linked to Iran's Revolutionary Guard. The Persian Gulf country hosts the U.S. Navy's regional headquarters. Britain is deploying a warship to the Middle East to protect commercial ships in the Strait of Hormuz once hostilities end. The head of the World Health Organization is seeking to reassure residents of the Spanish island of Tenerife, worried about the anticipated arrival there of a hantavirus-stricken cruise ship. He issued a direct message to them Saturday stressing the virus is not another COVID. The MV Hondui has more than 140 passengers and crew on board. More online at srnnews.com. This is SRN News.
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0: 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All right, we've talked about this before on the show, is that every second that you're behind the wheel, the car tracks you, right? Your speed, your location, how hard you brake, how fast you go. General Motors got caught selling driver behavior data to insurance brokers.
1: How would they get caught? I mean, they all do it.
0: Shocker, right? Toyota, Honda, and Hyundai have also been flagged for the same thing. And so you might be thinking, like, well, how did they get permission for this? Well, when you turned on your car's infotainment system, it said, "Do you agree?"
1: Yeah.
0: And you said, "Yeah, sure, whatever." Okay.
1: I mean, I told you the story when I bought the truck. I bought a Ford F-150, went out there. Now, it was pre-owned, but the guy said, "Well, let's going to head it set up your infotainment system, like you said, and get your registered and everything." I was like, "Oh, no, I just want to go. I've been here for hours negotiating this deal." He's like, no, I have it all set up." And then I said, "No." And he said, "Just sign here and then we'll go." I'm like, now I knew this was about getting information. And like, this guy's whole job is to get me signed up. And he just signed it for me and clicked consent right in front of me.
0: And you just said, "Thanks, I got to go."
1: I tried to complain, but what was done.
0: Rob in Memphis, Tennessee. Hi there, Rob.
2: Hey, Kim. Thanks for having me back on.
0: That's right. We spoke before now about AI, right?
2: That's right. I called you about 4 months ago to share with everyone, all your listeners, that you were my inspiration for getting my certificate in AI.
0: And so how's that going? Are you loving it?
2: I am. Mm-hmm. I'm loving it a lot. So I'm in week four right now. It's a 6-week program through MIT. And the program is called AI Implications of Business Strategy.
0: Tell us the greatest thing that you've learned so far.
2: Can I tell you the three greatest?
0: Oh, you can tell me three. I'll take three.
2: I'm sorry. I can't limit it to just one. So my favorite thing, week one, before you learn anything about AI, is they do a recap of Porter's generic competitive strategies. So Michael Porter coined this concept back in 1980. And Kim, that's before I was born, just for context. But that's how important and relevant these are when talking about AI and business. There are three generic strategies: cost leadership, focus, and differentiation. And as you go throughout this course, you learn about how AI applies to all three, and it forces you to think about, how can I apply AI to my business? Kim, I work for a $100 billion manufacturing titan, and I'm thinking about ways I can use AI to make myself more efficient, to make my organization more efficient. The ways that I will use AI to do these are different from how you would use them.
0: Right.
2: In your station or when you're in your newsletter. But everyone can apply AI to their organization, to their business. The other thing I've enjoyed about this program is that when we think of AI, we think of something called generative AI.
0: Right.
2: And generative AI is like your ChatGPT, your Gemini, your Grok. We just shorten it to AI. But this program goes into depth on different aspects of AI, not just generative AI. So they've expanded it in their robotics, which is really cool because I work with a lot of robotics. And there's more robotics than just like, well, what do you think of when you think of robotics? You think of like big machines moving stuff around, or
1: that scary dog one company made.
0: Yeah, the Boston Dynamics dog. And
2: sure. Okay, perfect. I know exactly what you're talking about. So that's absolutely a form of AI under the robotics category. Robotic process automation, or RPA, is another form of robotics. And so you've heard of robo-advisors that financial investment firms use. Yeah? They advise you on how to use your money. Mm-hmm. But that's a type of robot that uses AI to advise you. And so we've gone into a lot of depth on all these different aspects of AI. And then as the course is concluding, you know, it's been forcing us this whole time to think about how we can apply AI to our organization, how it appeals to these competitive strategies, cost leadership, focus, and differentiation. And the grand finale, each week there's an assignment that we turn in, and it's graded. No, we can't just use AI to do the assignment. That's cheating. they make you sign in, you know, the code of conduct or the honor policy before day one. The grand finale is a project where you, each person in this program, we expand on our plan to use AI in our organization or an organization of choice. It doesn't have to be your employer, sure. In my mm-hmm. case, it is. And that's the grand finale of this.
0: So you know what? So you've really learned a lot.
2: I've learned a lot. I've learned more than I thought I would.
0: Mm-hmm. And so is this, how many hours a week is this class?
2: Oh, personally, I spend about 6 hours a week.
0: That's
2: on
0: nothing.
2: This
0: because that's there's not a lot much.
2: Of, mm-hmm. Right, no, it's not much at all. It's reading, it's videos, a ton of videos, interviews between fellow professors at MIT, or they do bring in some industry experts to talk about how they, you know, how they utilize AI, how they've implemented it.
0: So you really see this as a benefit to your career then, 100%.
2: Yes. Yes.
1: Now, once you get the certificate, are you going to use it to change careers?
2: No. And I'm not just saying that because someone listening might know who I work for, yeah? I actually want to stay in my position. I'm an engineering manager for this large mm-hmm. automotive OEM, and I just want to make myself more efficient. I want to make people that work for me more efficient. I want to 10X myself. I want to 10X all of my employees, and I want to make my organization
0: more competitive.
2: I want to do things for the first time that maybe haven't been done before in my organization, maybe haven't been done before ever in the industry.
1: Dang, so I was hoping we'd get his 2 weeks right here on the air. Man.
0: So how much would this class have been, Rob, if you didn't get the employer to pay for this?
2: Yeah, great question. I think it's about $3,500.
0: Wow.
2: So
0: that was good.
2: I'll take it.
0: Well, you know, with your background and having now this MIT certification, I mean, it's, and actually obviously embracing it,
1: mm-hmm.
0: right?
1: Loving it.
0: How you can use it. And thank you, Rob, for calling back and telling us everything that you've learned. That Porter, if you haven't ever studied that, it's the basis of a lot of economics classes. And it really, these three pillars are something that you should really look at. If this is, you know, something that you want to do, pursue in business or something like that. Rob, thanks again for your call. You know, that glow that you see on people who just seem to radiate health. It's not just good lighting. It's what's happening inside your body. One of the best kept secrets to looking and feeling amazing is collagen. 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

0: 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All right, 15 minutes into a flight, what would you do if a charger exploded into a ball of orange fire?
1: Probably cry like a baby.
0: Well, joining us right now is Melissa in Wichita, Kansas, because this actually happened to her. Hello there, Melissa.
2: Hey there.
1: Was it yours?
2: It was not mine. It was the passenger sitting directly in front of my 18-year-old daughter and I.
0: Oh, gosh. So what happened?
2: We were about 15 minutes in the air. You know, you're getting in your relax mode of taking off. And literally, there was just this big flaming ball of orange flame.
0: Gosh.
2: It was an explosion.
0: Wow.
1: Did anyone get hurt?
2: Nobody was hurt. The lady that was actually had the battery charger, she didn't even go to the hospital. She was on our flight, the rescue flight, whenever we flew back to Seattle in the evening time. She was sitting again in front of us. And
0: you're like, you don't have any more chargers, right, do you? Okay, just checking.
2: Exactly. she was sitting in front of us, and I asked her, I was like, dude, because they were saying on the news that, you know, one person went to the hospital, and it wasn't her. I think it was one of the flight attendants because of inhaling the toxic lithium battery fumes.
0: So how did they put the fire out? Did they, because most planes now, they have these lithium bags, lithium ion battery bags, that they can put the battery in and then it will extinguish the flames. Did they use that?
2: So it happened so fast. You know, I mean, the flight attendants were all in their little jump seats. So they were all, you know, strapped in, everybody strapped in. And there was a gentleman that was sitting in front of the passenger with the exploding battery pack. She tossed it into the aisle of the airplane, and he miraculously had a towel that he put over the fire. And then another passenger put her shoe on top of it, but it was still smoldering. And then they reacted, you know, because the cabin's getting excited and panicked. So they got the fire extinguisher and put it out, the rest of the fire. And we were probably 12 minutes because I took pictures and I also took the video. And the oxygen masks were not deployed for 12 minutes, probably.

0: probably. So we were in close range inhaling these toxic lithium battery fumes. And it's like worse than smelling burnt plastic.
1: Wow.
2: When it first happened, because I know myself, I know where my mind would go. Did you have any idea what was going on?
0: I knew that there was a fire and I was waiting for the oxygen masks to deploy. But there is a delay with oxygen mask deploying and it's due to the cabin pressure.
1: Okay.
0: So they don't just get triggered automatically. They have to be manually deployed.
1: So the captain or the pilot has to do that. It has to flip a switch. Okay.
0: Yes.
1: And so by the time that they knew that that was going on, because you said the flight attendants were in their jump seats, right? You have passengers putting out the fire. And so how long was it before a flight attendant figured out that what was going on?
0: Within a couple minutes.
1: Okay.
0: Yes. Okay. Within a couple minutes. And then the mask did not deploy for, with my timing, 12 minutes. So we covered our mouths. I told my daughter sitting next to me, I'm like, cover your mouth and put your, put your elbow over your nose.
1: That was smart.
0: Like with your shirt, put your shirt over your mouth.
1: That was smart. Okay, so then you get the fire put out. Then what happens after that? You said you turned around? Is that what happened?
0: They did. It took them a while to communicate. There was just a delay. I feel like everybody was paralyzed and unprepared. It was a slow reaction, and there was like no safety plan in place. And I was reading an article on the National Business Aviation Association, mm-hmm. and it was talking about cases with these ion battery explosions on airplanes. And I feel like as the public and how much we fly and use aviation as a source of transportation, there is just a lack of knowledge and preparedness for these types of...
1: Yeah, and all of us. I mean, everybody's carrying something with a lithium ion battery in it. Something. Right.
2: Just since December, this is the second person we've had on the show that's had a battery explode. Remember the firefighter that had the dog in the carpet that caught on fire?
1: Yeah. Yeah. And he caught that on his Nest cam or security cam, whatever it was. So I'm just curious. So you go through all this. What did Alaska Airlines give you as far as like we're sorry that this happened?
0: This is really kind of funny. They gave us $12 vouchers for, I guess, food. I don't know what you can buy for $12 in the airport.
1: A bottle of water, to help put out the fire, which wouldn't work on a lithium-ion battery, just saying. But
0: and then they gave us a $300 credit for our next flight.
1: Do you know if it was a Chinese knockoff charger or what actually caused the fire?
0: I don't know what kind of charger it was, but I'm sure that it was because everybody's ordering chargers off of Amazon. In the article from the National Business Aviation Association, it's like you pick up a battery off the street in New York for $5, a battery charger.
1: Right.
0: So people really don't know what they are buying. And I've had incidences myself where a battery charger gets warm and warms up my phone.
1: Oh, it does. We all have. Even the ones that are supposedly certified. You touch me, you're like, oh, that's really hot.
2: It's not supposed to be like that, is it?
1: Well, Melissa, thank you so much for calling in. What a frightening thing.
2: My first thought would have been terrorism. That's exactly where my mind would have went. Thank goodness there were people on that plane that had it better together than I did.
1: I don't know if I could have gotten on the plane again with the same person.
2: Right.
1: You need to strip down. I need to make sure there's nothing else on
2: you. Give her a rent-a-car.
1: So let's talk a little bit about safe batteries, okay. Right? You want to make sure that you buy from a manufacturer that you can pronounce their name, number one.
2: Okay.
1: Seriously, though, we're talking big name manufacturers, Belkin, for example, Apple, the big ones, Anker. And then if your charger ever starts getting hot, you need to unplug it. And you shouldn't be leaving this thing charged up, whatever it is, 24/7. So many people do that.
2: Yeah, just throw it in a corner of the kitchen and it's charging all the time until they need it.
1: No, definitely don't want to do that. So have some common sense, people. Please, please, please, please, please. Coming right back, a shocker about Amazon Prime here on the Kim Komando Show. 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
1: What? And
0: yes. 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You're not going anywhere. So why discount you?
1: So what do I do?
0: Well, you can price shop elsewhere by using Google Shopping or put that extension on Camel, Camel, Camel so that this way you see if you're really getting a deal.
1: I'll just pay more.
0: Okay, I mentioned this briefly, and let me just talk a little bit more about it right now because we have just a few extra seconds. I launched a weekly, it's delivered every single Thursday, a weekly newsletter only about AI. And it's not going to give you like, oh, here are the best 50 note-taking AI apps. No, that's garbage. We're not going to do that. You know me. It's about AI tips, tricks, and secrets that you can actually use. Like, for example, how to find every subscription that you have in your universe by using artificial intelligence. How to talk to your kids about doing their homework using AI. What's going on with job searches, and what do you have to have on your resume in order to get even an interview now about AI? I mean, just real practical stuff. So what you want to do is go to splashofai.com. 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
6: News this hour from Town Hall, I'm Ron Taylor. A fragile ceasefire holds as the U.S. awaits Iran's response.
7: A tenuous ceasefire appears to be holding Saturday between the U.S. and Iran as Washington awaits a response to its latest proposal for a deal to end the war, reopen the Strait of Hormuz, and roll back Tehran's nuclear program. Still, Friday, the U.S. struck two Iranian oil tankers, CENTCOM posting that video. Meanwhile, Saturday, the small Gulf island of Bahrain said it had arrested 41 people it alleges are part of a group affiliated with Iran's Revolutionary Guard. I'm Julie Walker.
6: Moscow marks Victory Day amid a three-day ceasefire agreement with Ukraine.
8: Russian President Vladimir Putin expressed confidence in Russian troops fighting for the fifth year in Ukraine as he oversaw a toned-down Victory Day parade on Red Square. For the first time in two decades, the procession commemorating the defeat of Nazi Germany in World War II took place without tanks, missiles, and other heavy equipment, with officials there citing the current operational situation. President Trump is taking credit for the agreement.
9: And we have a little period of time where they're not going to be killing people. That's very good.
8: He says his hope is that the break in the fighting could be the beginning of the end of the war. I'm Jennifer King.
6: More than a dozen earthquakes shook Brawley, California last night, including 4.4 magnitude quake that was felt across the Southern California's inland area. The quakes come a day after a series of earthquakes greater than 3.0 magnitude struck near the Redlands. All the quakes have occurred relatively close to the San Andreas fault line, but not along the fault. The head of the World Health Organization is seeking to reassure residents of the Spanish island of Tenerife, worried about the anticipated arrival there of a hantavirus-stricken cruise ship. He issued a direct message to them yesterday. News and analysis at townhall.com.
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0: There is nothing more frustrating than to sit there at night after you worked all day and you scroll through Netflix, Amazon Prime, Hulu, Paramount Plus, Apple TV, Apple Plus, HBO, HBO Max, and you say, there's nothing on.
1: There's nothing to watch.
0: Have you done that?
1: Oh, of course.
0: Okay. Why is that?
2: I don't know, but I think Lisa and I have watched every single baking show that's ever created, because now we're getting down to like springtime baking on a Tuesday.
0: Okay. Well, here's what's happening. Gen Z said, we're tired of it. They're not doing it.
2: They're just cutting the coat.
0: No, they are going back to DVDs. Wow. Don't look at me like that. That's true. They're going back to DVDs.
2: I'm not standing up and putting a DVD. Who has a DVD player?
0: You have to go get a DVD player. You can find one on Amazon.
2: They're going to charge me more because I'm a Prime member. I just found that out last hour.
0: So I actually was watching, I forget, some news, and they were some news. I think it was maybe the Today Show, and they had a gal sitting there. This is not meant to be a judgment zone, but she's talking about how she owns a video rental store.
2: Okay.
0: Okay. What do you think a person looks like who owns a video rental store that is a Gen Zer and appealing to Gen Zers?
2: Probably female, short hair, heavy makeup, very maybe gothy, tattoos.
0: Okay. Did you see the segment?
2: I didn't.
0: Okay. Not a lot of makeup.
2: Okay.
0: Heavy tattoos.
2: Okay.
0: Short hair.
2: Black hair?
0: Black hair. No, a big nose ring.
2: Gothy.
0: Okay. And like big earring, you know, like earrings that they take out the earlobes in.
2: The gauges.
0: Yeah. And I'm sitting there going, ugh.
2: But is she successful? Doesn't matter what you look like if you're successful.
0: She's got a couple hundred members that that rent DVDs.
2: A couple hundred?
0: Okay, this is not a big business.
2: Okay, but she made it on the Today Show with yes. a couple hundred members, and you can't get on with over 600,000 subscribers of the newsletter?
0: You know what? I turned them down, if you want to know the truth.
2: You turned them down?
0: Yeah, I did.
2: Well, you don't like free promotion?
0: Okay, here's my logic. Okay. By the time I get to New York,
2: right,
0: then I got to do all that, and you got to be there for like 4 days, and then you got to come back. And as I told the booking agent, as I said, you know, aside from Al Roker and Savannah Guthrie, I really don't know who else is on the Today Show.
2: There's Michael Strahan.
0: He's not on the Today Show,
2: isn't he?
0: He's on Good Morning America.
2: You made the right decision, Ken.
0: That was funny. But yeah, here I'm going to make a point, Kev. Here it is.
2: I don't know. They're all the same show to me.
0: Exactly. I'd rather stay here and work with you our listeners and our viewers on YouTube. Because after all, it's my job. I'm America's beloved digital goddess, and I've been it for so many years. My name's Kim Komando. It's funny how that works, because this is the Kim Komando Show. It's the nation's largest, biggest, best show about all things digital. And joining me is Andrew Babinski. Hello there, Andrew.
2: I bet if the open rate of the newsletter dropped below 35%, you'd be on the Today Show tomorrow.
0: You're going, my newsletter.
2: Where's Michael?
0: Where's Michael? Where's Kathy Lee and Regis? Oh, no, that's a long time ago.
2: That was a bit ago.
0: That was a long time ago.
2: So you got a newsletter, Kim. That's so exciting. Galman, she's got a newsletter.
0: We do, as a matter of fact. 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All right, then, every single day I make sure that I know exactly what's happening in the tech world so I can impart all this know-how from my beautiful brain to yours. And we're going to start with a story from right here in Arizona. I don't know if you're familiar with this. A woman posted a GIF on Facebook, and she got arrested.
2: Huh?
0: 56-year-old. A woman by the name of Kathleen Turney. She posted a clip from the Game of Thrones on a Tempe City Councilman's Facebook page. And Tempe is a suburb of Phoenix, of course. And I don't play Game of Thrones.
2: It's a television show. Okay. You can't play it.
0: I don't watch Game of Thrones. Okay. What's the queen's name?
2: Oh, I couldn't tell you. I don't watch that show either.
0: And you don't play the game either?
2: Mm-mm.
0: Okay. Queen Cersei? Okay. It showed the queen, whatever her name is, destroying her enemies in an explosion.
2: Okay.
0: The caption had a snarky comment about the night's meeting. I don't know what the comment says. Tempe police called it a credible threat and evacuated 75 people from City Hall.
2: What?
0: Detectives and members of the U.S. Marshals Service Violent Offender Task Force showed up at Kathleen's front door and arrested her on felony computer tampering charges. The county attorney later declined to prosecute, saying there was no reasonable likelihood of conviction.
2: Is this the first time these police officers have ever been on the internet?
0: Kathleen lost her $121,000 a year job after her arrest.
2: So?
0: She has $3 million in damages. But you have to remember, what you post online can come back.
2: No. This is a council person making phone calls saying, hey, this lady ticked me off. Go get her.
0: But
2: allegedly.
0: You got to be smart about it. And what is to gain by posting a snarky comment on this whole thing?
2: Nothing to gain, but it's 84% of the internet. I mean, I've literally seen people post on other people's that they're going to end their lives. Direct comments. They weren't getting arrested. This is a Game of Thrones gif. Gif. Whatever.
0: Gif. Whatever you want to say. You say gif or gif?
2: I say gif.
0: I say gif.
2: Which one is
0: it? I say gif sometimes. It depends.
2: Okay.
0: Depends how you feel.
2: I feel that's a threat. So can someone please, she's threatening me with my vocabulary. Can someone please call the cops?
0: Yes, I feel violated.
2: Please. You can't be the victim. I'm the victim.
0: I am the victim.
2: Double police call right now.
0: Look at me. Look at this face. These eyes. I look hurt.
2: They look menacing.
0: A federal judge has ruled Allstate must face a massive lawsuit involving 15 combined cases. 45 million people were allegedly tracked without consent using apps like Gas Buddy, Life 360, and Fuel Rewards. Allstate's data unit already allegedly embedded software to track the speed, braking, and location.
2: So my fiance sent me a link, I want to say it was Monday, to join Gas Buddy. And when I got home, she was like, hey, did you sign up for that thing I sent you? I was like, no, it's going to track me. And she goes, I know, but I got a $100 gift card because I've used it so much. Sign up because I get a bonus. I was like, I'm not going to put it on my phone. And she's like, if they're tracking me, they already know where you are. So they just put it on your phone.
0: Well, they're raising insurance rates based on that. In one case, a woman was flagged for reckless driving while she was on a roller coaster because the app couldn't distinguish between a Toyota and a theme park ride.
2: That's hilarious.
0: You're in good hands. Remember that.
2: This driver continuously is spinning around and around and around and around and around. I think they're either on the teacups or driving like a crazy person.
0: Doing donuts. Okay. A nature medicine study found you should not be asking ChatGPT if you're dying.
2: Okay.
0: It missed real emergencies half the time and panicked over safe situations 65% of the time.
2: Well, I think it's got a new thing on there because anytime you ask about your health, because I think I'm allergic to something and I take a picture of my eyes and I'm like, do they look irritated? And it's like, don't talk to me about health stuff. Go to your doctor.
0: That's because they're getting sued by somebody.
2: I think I see a little redness, but seriously, don't talk to me about it.
0: Google's Notebook LM. Have you ever used that? You have.
2: Oh yeah. Notebook. Yes.
0: Okay. It got a major upgrade. Now turns research notes into full videos with animations. Narration, visual styles. They say it's for students and presenters. And then Spotify and Liquid Death. Are you still drinking Liquid Death?
2: I love Liquid Death.
0: You still drinking that?
2: Oh, yeah. I have a subscription. It gets delivered to the house every single month.
0: Okay. I bought a can just because you were talking about how it was like $4 for a can.
2: It's the best water on the history of planet Earth. And it's in an aluminum can, so it gets so cold. They should literally advertise on this show because I will be their nationwide spokesperson.
0: Where's Tracy? Tracy, did you hear that?
2: For trade. I'll do it for trade.
0: They have created the Eternal Playlist Earn.
2: Okay.
0: It's a cremation urn with a Bluetooth speaker on the lid. It scans your listening Spotify history and then loops your forever soundtrack. So your family members and friends.
2: Once you're put into the urn?
0: Yes.
2: Okay.
0: So it keeps playing music, like Staying Alive.
2: I'm not staying alive.
0: Highway to Hell. Stairwell to Heaven or whatever.
2: Stairway to Heaven?
0: Yes. Anything by the Grateful Dead.
2: Yes, of course. Yes. At least they make good water, because that's a dumb idea.
0: Ashes to ashes, base to base. Mr. Beast makes you kind of sit back and say, what the heck have you done with your life? He's 27 years old. He's worth $700 million. And he just acquired an app called Step,
2: okay,
0: a banking app. 7 million teen users. As a parent, you need to listen to this. Because your kid already trusts Mr. Beast and loves Mr. Beast. And so they have trademarked Mr. Beast Financial, including cryptocurrency services. So he's going to start selling crypto to teenagers.
2: Oh, great.
0: Mm-hmm. So you need to have the money talk before Mr. Beast does.
2: Yes, Mr. Beast gives away money. He's not going to take ours.
0: Right. Hey, for small businesses, every hire matters, but finding the right person can take time and energy you simply don't have. 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

0: know, sometimes I launch products and sometimes they're not always a success.
1: No?
0: Like maybe like 1%. And so, but when something really takes off, I just want to say thank you, because this splashofai.com AI newsletter that I'm doing right now, it is just smoking right out of the gate. I mean, it is going to be, it's going to be huge.
1: It's just one issue in.
0: I know, but you could tell the feedback, everything that we're getting.
1: No, I'm saying not many things launch and have this much success. Yes. Just one in.
0: It is. Yeah, that's true. It is. Because normally you have to build up for success. Right. And it's like, I mean, the comments, I mean, thousands of comments, I mean, and off the first issue. And, you know, almost a 60% open rate. It's just really phenomenal. So if you haven't already signed up, it's just once a week. Just sign up right now. Go to splashofai.com. So that's splashofai.com. Take some phone calls.
1: Do it.
0: Emil in Tampa, Florida. Welcome. We're going to start with you. What's going on?
2: Well, hi, Kim. Lots of stuff that's not good is going on.
0: Oh.
2: I am a QuickBooks Pro Advisor, and they publish a site for me where people can find a Pro Advisor and make contact to discuss doing books. Well, I've received several calls on that, and everything's gone fine. And about a month ago, I received a call, or a message, actually it was an email, for someone who wanted me to take a look at doing his books. And that's normal, so I said, sure, I'll be glad to talk with you. And he said, I would like to do it with a Zoom link. Well, I've used Zoom, so I said, not a problem. And time came for him to send me the link, and I hadn't received it, so I emailed him and said, you know, where's the link? I'm ready to talk with you. And he came back and said he'd been busy, and he'd send it to me right now. So I get the link, and it's a normal Zoom link. So I click on it, and it went to a site, or went to a page that said, you need to upgrade your Zoom.
0: Which happens. It does happen.
2: Well, yeah. Yeah, that happens. And so I was not suspicious at that point. So I clicked on the link, and it went to a really strange page that I had never seen before and suspected it was not legitimate. So I got out of it. And I think it was too late, because I believe he got into my computer. Now, nothing was going on. I got out of it and just deleted his email message and never figured I'd never contact him again. And so I was working on my computer. It's a laptop, actually. And I was working on my laptop doing some accounting. And I took a break to get something to eat and drink. And I'm sitting in front of my computer doing that. And all of a sudden, this screen pops up that says, Microsoft is updating your system. Well, I've seen that before, so I didn't suspect anything. But it started at 10%. And for the 5-10 minutes I was sitting there, it never changed from 5%. 10%, excuse me. Then all of a sudden, my mouse starts moving on the screen, and I'm not touching my mouse.
0: That's
2: so right. I realize somebody's in there besides me. So I hit the power button and shut down the computer and waited 10, 15 minutes or so, and then I restarted it, and everything was fine. Now, I have all of my links to my bank and QuickBooks and other stuff that I use. If you click on one of those links, a speed dial link, if you click on one, you have to put in a PIN to get to it.
0: Okay.
2: So I was somewhat confident that he couldn't get to anything. But every time, and it's happened again since then, again, I sit there waiting. You know, it's only when I pause and I'm not doing anything on it that he gets in. So he's put something in my computer.
0: Well, you know, that Zoom update could have been what's called a RAT. A remote access Trojan, right?
2: Okay.
0: And that gives a person full control of your computer. And because, I mean, first of all, you need to do a whole security scan, right? I would stop using this laptop until I could take it in somewhere, or if you can do a whole scan. Unfortunately, you don't know what this person has access to. So this becomes the pain in the butt of changing all your passwords.
2: Right.
0: And changing PINs. We should call your bank.
1: Now, you mentioned you were a QuickBooks professional. And is that something that you do through, they refer you through QuickBooks? Or is this just like a side business?
2: You know, kind of both.
1: Okay.
2: It's part-time. I'm not full-time engaged. But I'm a level 2 pro advisor, which is independent from Intuit itself, but it allows me to be able to use QuickBooks. They give me all the access to all the software and I can get it. I can use anybody's computer if they're online. 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
1: Because I would think they would have a portal that you're speaking through instead of going through these random links.
2: Well, it wasn't a random link. It is a portal. They publish my site. It's called Find a Pro Advisor.
0: It's not necessarily through a quote unquote portal as right. much as it's a referral program. But this is not to be taken lightly. This is serious stuff.
1: Yeah,
0: it is. Because if you have a rat, that's bad. That means they got everything on it. So, you know, get WebRoot, they're a sponsor of the show, run a complete scan, change your passwords, anything else that you might feel sensitive. 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You're talking about your photos, your documents, your memories. 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
5: With SRN News, I'm Ron Taylor. Iran's Revolutionary Guard Navy has warned of a heavy assault on one of the U.S. bases in the region. If Iranian oil tankers or commercial vessels are attacked, Iranian state TV reported the warning a day after the U.S. struck two Iranian oil tankers. Meanwhile, Bahrain says it has arrested dozens linked to Iran's Revolutionary Guard. The Persian Gulf country hosts the Navy's regional headquarters. Britain is deploying a warship to the Middle East to protect commercial ships in the Strait of Hormuz. Once hostilities end, diplomacy continues as several countries call for a sustainable agreement to end the war. The head of the World Health Organization is seeking to reassure residents of the Spanish island of Tenerife, worried about the anticipated arrival there of the hantavirus-stricken cruise ship. He issued a direct message to them Saturday stressing the virus is not another COVID. This is SRN News.
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2: Ouch.
1: Okay. 4 hours of emergency care. His sister-in-law was just ready to pay it. He said, no, wait, just wait. So took the itemized bill, pays into Claude.
2: Okay.
1: And said, find the errors. Within minutes, AI found duplicate charges, services that never ever happened, and supply costs that were marked over 2,300%.
2: That's a bit of an mark over.
1: So he wrote a letter citing every single violation. The hospital dropped the bill to $33,000.
2: That's still crazy.
1: But that's an 83% reduction. If he just paid it, or... You know, medical bills, you know, it's one of the number one reasons why people file bankruptcy.
2: Absolutely.
1: So if you are sitting there with a big bill and you're wondering, oh, wonder if it's legit, just paste it into your favorite AI chatbot and ask it to flag any errors. Just takes a few minutes. You know, speaking of a doctor, I don't know if you know this, Andrew, doctor was fixing his grammar on the medical bills when he noticed something random.
2: Really?
1: A posture fee.
3: Oh, boy.
1: Oh, God, cracks them up all the time. Hi, Maureen. She's still laughing. I can hear you laughing, Maureen.
4: Oh, hello, Kim and Andrew. I have to say I'm a cybersecurity practitioner myself, so I really appreciate what both of you do to your listening community to try to keep everybody as safe and sound as you can.
1: Oh, yeah, it's tough, though. I'll tell you, it is tough.
2: I do most of the heavy lifting, but we appreciate it.
4: Yeah, well, I always say, you know, it's like they're like my kids. You know, my kids, like, there's no cost of continuing to ask. So, you know, for the cyber criminals, there's no cost for them to continue to
1: probe. That's true. So, what's happening with you?
4: So, my challenge today, I have always been, you know, very, obviously, as a cyber person, very concerned about, you know, privacy. And as soon as Google started taking pictures of people's houses, I figured out, okay, how do you blur people's houses? How do you make it secure? And Kim, I remember you'd had a comment maybe a couple of weeks ago about, Nancy and the fact how easy it was to find her house.
1: Nancy Guthrie, okay, yeah.
4: Yes. And I thought, oh, you know what? Time to recheck every once in a while. Because, I mean, when I changed it from Google, it was actually when you called them. There was a 1-800 number and said, hey, Google, please blur my house. So I'm dating myself probably a little bit. So I went on to the real estate sites and, you know, okay, house blurred. And then Realtor.com said, oh, but here's an option called fly around. So,
1: oh,
4: you know, it's like, oh, okay, I'm going to click on fly around. And, oh, there's, and it's got so many commands. Do you want to zoom in? Do you want to zoom out? We start at the top of the house, but, you know, you can go back and do kind of the ground level. You know, you can see every window. You can see, everything.
1: Wait, whoa. So this is not a Google photo. They probably bought this from another service?
4: Yes. Yes, okay. And that's your key on kind of where are the questions. So I looked at it and I said, and you can play in the play. We'll show the drone coverage and.
2: Is this inside and out of the house or just the outside?
4: This is just the outside.
2: Okay.
4: There was nothing that I saw that was any close up into windows. And depending on, because, then I'm like, oh, well, let me see if I could, find out more data, how close could I get in? How well developed could I get? But I thought, well, there should be some privacy associated with being able to, have this type of information. Part of it especially was the option that they had, you can able to tilt up and tilt down. So it looks like the drone is maybe just about roof level. I'm not a drone expert, but
1: I don't know if that may be just a satellite image.
4: It's hard to know, but if you can get it so that when you're looking at it, you are looking at like flat ground, looking at the house.
1: So you can see like the side of the house as if you're standing.
4: As if you were standing in my backyard and you wanted to see what my house looked like and you wanted to see what my shrubs looked like. And, you know, you could see, you know.
1: Is it 3D?
4: And I've got, it is 3D.
1: Okay. All right.
4: So it's pretty good. So I thought, well, let me do some research, figure out what to do. So I poked around and found the realtor.com quality control. And sent them a very nicely worded email that said, "Hello, Quality Control. You've got this fly around, and you can see that my house is blurred, and my house is not up for sale. Please get rid of it. And please tell me where you obtained this drone video footage from so that I can contact them and also see what kind of, you know, privacy." Michigan, unfortunately, doesn't have as strong of privacy laws as some of the other states. It's still pretty much a patchwork. But I says, well, we'll start with that. So I sent the note, and they sent a note back, and it took less than a week. They said, okay, we have removed that from your house, which is nice. Went back in, checked it, was happy about that. But I still have some company that's got the drone footage, or multiple companies, and really trying to determine, you know, since they bought that, do I have some privacy rights? Can I stop them from selling this or displaying it? I don't know where it goes because it's my personal property, and I was able to obscure the front of my house, so there must be some laws that are protecting.
1: Well, I don't know. I'm not an attorney. I just pay mine really a lot of money, too much money to do that.
2: Well, I know with the First Amendment that what you can see from public,
1: yes, that's true,
2: is open to be seen.
1: And then there's no such thing as air rights.
2: Correct. And so if it was, and we had the drone caller earlier, but that was different because the drone was following her, tracking her, trying to look into the house while she was showering. But if your house is seen from public, it's your responsibility to make the things that you want private, private.
1: Yes. But also you have to figure out, you have to go to the source, because Realtor bought that footage from some company.
2: And when you asked where did they get the video, did they respond?
4: They did not. They didn't even address it in the first email. So I sent a follow-up email that said, thank you for doing part A. Now I'm still looking for part B, same quality control, and I have received crickets.
1: You know what you could do is to look at one of their past quarterly filings or annual reports, and you could ask AI to do this. And because that's where they talk about partnerships, new features, things that they are unveiling on the site, maybe where they got the footage from. And then you also may be able to identify somebody, whoever this company is that sold the footage to Realtor, may have issued a press release that said, we got all this footage, we did a deal with Realtor, and so that's why you need to do a deal with us. So you're not going to find the answer from Realtor directly by going to quality control, customer success, or whatever they want to call it, right? I always love that. It's like I have a customer success manager. I had one of those the other day. I'm like, oh, come on, really? That you may be able to find it, but that's, you have to go to the source for where that footage is being taken of. Now, there is some thought, and I don't know if this works, but that if you put up a sign, some people, I've read this, that if you put up a sign and say, no drone photography allowed, is that you're putting up a notice that you're trespassing if you do that. Now, I'm not a lawyer. I don't know if that'll help you, but, you know, I think you have to figure out where that footage actually came from.
4: Yeah, that's part of it, because part of it is I have 15-foot arborvitaes around my backyard. So I would say that
1: tall guys standing around like that.
4: Yeah, yes, and you do not want to know how much I have to pay the team that comes every 3 years and trims to keep them strong. They come in a pickup truck, and it's always just very disconcerting when I watch them going, I'm glad you guys have insurance.
1: You know what? Let me tell you something. I had palm trees, not this house, the last house, okay? And the palm trees cost me $3,500 a year for these palm trees. Okay. And every time I'd look at this palm tree and I'd pay the team $3,500 to trim the palm trees, you know what I heard? I heard my father saying to me, those are the stupidest trees ever known to mankind.
2: For $5,000, you can get them ripped out.
1: Okay. They provide no fruit, no shade. All they do is attract rats and cockroaches. And I would sit there. And so at the new house, guess how many palm trees we have?
2: Zero.
1: That'd be a big fat zero. No more palm trees for me. Okay. That's just not the way that it is. All right. Let's talk about VPNs. Who really knows you best? Your spouse, your kids? If you use a smartphone, a computer, any internet connected device, thousands of companies are tracking exactly what you do online. 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
0: Amber in Kansas City, Missouri, you're up next. Hello there, Amber.
2: Hi, Kim. Thank you so much for taking my call. Huge fan. Love listening to you every week.
0: Thank you.
2: So my question is kind of career related. So about 4 years ago, I started a second career in like software development. And previously I was in sales. I do have a bachelor's in computer science.
0: Nice.
2: I'm just not really into software.

0: anymore.
1: You know what? It's, you know, it's very tedious. Are you coding, or are you developing or designing?
0: I'm mostly like supporting, and I'm like on the platform side, okay, DevOps side of things. Yeah. Okay.
1: What don't you like about it?
0: The constant meetings, the barrage of people messaging me every day, and I just feel like I can't get anything done on my own.
1: What did you what did you sell beforehand?
0: Beforehand, I sold branded like t-shirts.
1: Oh, okay. All right. Okay.
0: Stuff like that.
2: Can I back Amber up on the meetings? I have a buddy who works for a very large bank, and he's in the software development side of the mm-hmm. bank. And he has 5.5 hours a day of meetings.
1: Oh my gosh, you're kidding.
2: In an 8.5 hour day.
1: Okay. I would go bonkers.
2: I don't know how he does it. They have meetings about tomorrow's meeting.
1: That's awful.
2: It's insane.
1: Okay. I won't have a meeting if it's more than 30 minutes.
2: I won't blame you at all, Amber.
1: That's it. So are you thinking like where you can pivot next?
0: Yeah, I'm looking for like a pivot to something IT related. I don't have any friends. You're like my friend in IT. Oh. So
1: well,
0: that's why I've called you.
1: Here's what I would do if I were you.
0: Okay.
1: You know, it's hard to find good salespeople. Did you like selling?
0: Yes and no. I like talking to people.
1: Okay, all right. So we're going to get you out of the meetings. But the reason why I'm pointing towards this is that if you could sell, and if you have a background in IT, that instead of going in software development, let's flip it around, and you could get into, say, technical sales or solutions engineering. And so, you know, the best salespeople in tech are former software developers. And people who understand it, because they can look at this, they can look at the client's problems, and they can say, yes, we can fix this, because you intuitively know that you can do it. And the money that these people make, and because I tell you, I used to do this. I don't know if you know this, but I did this before radio. Right now it would be unusual for you not to make $200,000 a year doing this.
0: Whoa.
1: I mean, it's a base plus commission. You understand what you're selling. And so where do you go for that? You go to Cisco, you go to NetSuite, AWS, Salesforce, those type of outfits.
0: Mm-hmm.
1: And they're going to put you through training. And then they're probably going to have some type of AI solution tied to their product. But again, you have a computer science background. So you can, you know, that's where I would go. I wouldn't put you in product management or cybersecurity. I would say, you know what? You go sell your heart out and go make 6 figures a year. And the only meetings that you're going to have are the ones where you're going to close the client so you get a commission.
0: Yeah. Okay.
1: And those are good meetings.
0: They are.
1: We love those meetings.
2: I'll take 5.5 hours of those.
1: I mean, and, you know, you could even look at, you know, some of the bigger companies like IBM, because they're also selling solution platforms. So you want to look at us being a technical sales, a solutions engineer, because I'm going to tell you, I made so much money at that. It was unbelievable. I was 25 years old selling computer systems for Unisys, making $200,000 a year then.
2: And that was all the way back in the late 90s.
1: Oh, my God. It was in 1952.
2: I was trying to help you out there, Tim.
1: I was kidding. It was in the 90s. All right. Still to come, we're going to tell you how you can try DeepSeek, the Chinese AI, the safe way here on the Kim Komando Show.
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0: 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Have you tried it?
1: Nope.
0: It's crazy fast. If you're looking to crunch terabytes of data and numbers and you want it to maybe fact check things, that's what you want to use it for.
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0: Well, yes, all your data is going to be sent to servers in China.
1: Right.
0: 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So you're going to lock that guest network down. This is the only machine that's going to let you. 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So you're going to really put a firewall around this thing. 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Okay. 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
0: 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Victory over setbacks. Victory over the unknown. V is for victory over giving up.
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5: News this hour from Town Hall. I'm Ron Taylor. A fragile ceasefire appeared to be holding Saturday after the United States struck two Iranian oil tankers, while the country that hosts the U.S. Navy's regional headquarters said it arrested dozens of people that were allegedly linked to Iran's Revolutionary Guard. Washington is awaiting an Iranian response to its latest proposal for a deal to end the war, reopen the strait, and roll back Tehran's disputed nuclear program. President Trump says there will be a three-day ceasefire in the war between Russia and Ukraine, along with an exchange of prisoners.
6: Posting on Truth Social Friday, Trump said the truce would last from Saturday to Monday, saying, quote, I am pleased to announce that there will be a three-day ceasefire in the war between Russia and Ukraine. Russia had previously announced a two-day unilateral ceasefire to mark its May 9th World War II victory day on Saturday. Ukraine previously stated that it, too, had offered a truce, but this had been ignored by Moscow. Trump also wrote, talks are continuing on ending the war, adding that, we are getting closer and closer every day. Bill Alexander, Washington.
5: The Virginia Supreme Court has struck down a Democratic congressional district redistricting plan that would have won voter approval. Bernie Bennett has more.
7: The court's 4-3 decision Friday marked a major setback for Democrats in a nationwide redistricting battle with Republicans ahead of the midterm elections. The plan, approved April 21st by voters, could have helped Democrats win up to 4 additional U.S. House seats. But the court said state lawmakers violated procedural requirements when referring the plan to the ballot. A recent U.S. Supreme Court ruling that weakened the Voting Rights Act has been used by Republicans in several southern states to try to eliminate congressional districts held by black Democratic leaders. Bernie Bennett in Washington.
5: FAA officials investigating after a passenger struck and killed a pedestrian on the runway at Denver International Airport. It happened late Friday night. News and analysis at townhall.com.
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16: 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Now in its 35th year, your host of Dr. Health Radio is David Snow, who is a health expert but not a doctor. And while most of David's guests are doctors or authorities in their area of expertise, they do not diagnose or prescribe on the air. If you have a medical condition that requires treatment, see a health professional. The information contained in this program is for educational and entertainment purposes only. And now, your host of Dr. Health Radio, the Snowman himself, David Snow.
17: Good day to all of you in Radioland. How the health are you? Welcome to a Mother's Day weekend edition of the program, and whether you're 9 years old or 90, senior in high school or a senior citizen, we welcome you once again to the healthiest hour on radio. I am your happy, humble health stylist host, here to keep you cool and healthy, also known as the Radio Snowman. And thank you so much for joining us and making us part of your weekend. Hey, and speaking of seniors, you know, here's my definition of a senior citizen. Think of back when you were in high school or maybe college. First, there's the freshman senior. He or she is 50 to 60 years old. The sophomore senior, 60 to 70. The junior senior citizen would be 70 to 80 years of age. And finally, the seniorist of senior citizens, those of you who are 80 to 100 years old. And recently we had a 100-year-old guest on our show, Elaine Lalane, the original queen of fitness here in America. And that was a great show that if you listen to it, a couple of months ago we had her on. That was a lot of fun. Anyway, no matter how old or young you are, we want everyone to have an active and healthy spring and summer. So today on the program, active nutrition. Dr. Chris Terrell joins us in just a few minutes, well, later in the program, to share his knowledge of what to do and not to do and what to take and not to take to have more energy at this active time of the year. It's the most active time of the year for most of you. He's an ND, a doctor of naturopathy, I should say, also a registered dietitian and a strength and conditioning coach. And so he has a lot of good information on staying active, healthy, and happy. We'll talk about the advantages of, maybe some liquid nutritional supplements as well as some of the nutrition programs and diets that people are on that may be robbing your energy from your body. You don't want to have an energy shortage at this time of the year especially, so we'll talk about that in just a few minutes. Coming up next week on Dr. Health, a new prebiotic, probiotic, and postbiotic paste that promises better gut health. If you have the guts to listen, tune in. Our expert tells all. And then 2 weeks from today, our annual travel health show, and that coincides, ironically, or coincidentally, with Memorial Day weekend, the unofficial start of summer when many of you will be traveling. And so find out what to pack to make sure your trip is not marred by being ill. We don't want you to be ill. We want you to experience thrills, not ills, on your vacation, whether you stay close to home or travel halfway around the world. And then rounding out the month on May 30th, physician assistant Keith Siraki joins us for a session of cardio fitness, a doctor's advice on keeping your most important muscle, your heart, in tip-top shape 24/7, 365, because your heart never takes a vacation. So be sure to be with us. That'll be just a matter of weeks. All right, elsewhere in announcements, as I mentioned, it's Mother's Day weekend. Tomorrow, it's interesting that it was first observed in 1907 in Philadelphia, Pennsylvania. It was a woman who asked her church to hold a service in memory of all mothers on the anniversary of her mother's death. And then they had a letter-writing campaign, and voila, Congress passed legislation in 1914 designating the second Sunday in May as Mother's Day. Oh, this Monday, you'll be glad to hear this for you, especially for you junk food junkies. I'm not purposely looking at my producer. Sorry, AJ. It's Eat What You Want Day. There you go. Eat what you want this Monday. Here's a day you can actually enjoy yourself. Ignore all those on again, off again warnings like you hear on a health talk show like today. No. Anyway, the problem is that every day for some people is Eat What You Want Day, not just one day out of the year. All right, let's talk about aging. Your organs, you know, and various other parts of your body all age at different rates. A lot of people think, oh, you know, I'm getting old, and they kind of just generalize everything's getting old at the same time. But and I've contended this for a long time, actually my entire career in the field of health. And now two studies recently came out to give a clearer picture of this fact. I've usually explained it by using the metaphor of, or analogy of automobiles. You know, say you have an older car and the body's still in great shape, no rust or dents, suspension's still strong, but maybe the engine's burning oil. That's the weak link. Or maybe the electrical system's going south. Bottom line is, if you repair or replace the part or parts that causing the problems, your motor vehicle might last another, you know, 50,000, 100,000 miles. And so it is with your body. Your heart may be biologically older than your lungs or liver, or maybe brain function's optimal, but your blood sugar's off the charts, or your pancreas is failing. You basically get the picture, right? Well, enter this study. This is researchers from Stanford University. They came up with a way to measure plasma proteins. These are molecules your organs release into the bloodstream, to calculate the biological age of 11 individual organs. Now, one thing they found is that one in five people tested showed advanced aging in one specific organ. And what they found also was that the one fast aging organ raises your risk of developing diseases across multiple organs simultaneously. So you always want to find out what your weakest link is and address that as much as you can. So take-home message is pay attention to all your body parts and make sure everything's healthy, but especially the ones that, you know, have the weak point. Lifestyle medicine is still the best way to keep all those organ systems healthy and strong. You want to be healthy, happy, and strong to be happy and long, or something like that. All right, fitness file. Let's go to that right now. Okay, men and women as well. Are you exercising for fat loss? Well, according to Men's Fitness Magazine, research shows that 20 to 40 minutes of moderate exercise, that's intensity cardio exercise, 4 to 5 times a week, is enough to get lean without losing muscle mass. So you can be a lean, mean muscle machine, and for better overall body composition, they also recommend resistance training at least 2 to 3 days a week, alongside the cardio. Elsewhere in fitness news, when it comes to aerobic exercise, which is better for your heart, running or swimming? Well, according to recent research from this is from Brazil, swimming may do more for your heart than running. Although the study was done with mice, it did show that the mice that swam regularly showed greater improvements in heart structure and function compared to those who ran. And although both activities increase respiratory capacity, swimming goes a step further by combining functional and molecular adaptations that make the heart stronger and more efficient, according to the research. Swimming, again, according to scientists, showed a significant increase in cardiac and ventricular mass compared to runners. And also swimming, I might add, that improves cholesterol levels as well as lowering blood pressure and strengthening your lung capacity. So bottom line is just stay active, choose an exercise you enjoy, whether it's swimming or anything else. But swimming, you know, not for everybody, but if you can do it, that's one of the best. All right, elsewhere in news of, let's see, the diet department, we'll go there right now. To reset your eating habits, experts suggest thinking about the kinds of foods you want to add to your diet instead of the ones you want to or need to deprive yourself of, or, you know, that you should ditch. This is good news because it focuses mental energy on the ways to include more whole foods in your diet rather than always in denial or restriction of dietary foods or particular habits you have. So this comes from Tufts School of Nutrition Science and Policy. Okay, here's a question for you. How many people say they eat more candy as an adult than they did as a child? Let me ask my producer, AJ, if he wants to venture a guess on that on a percentage basis.
18: Let's say 35%.
17: Try 52%.
18: Wow, that's a lot.
17: It is. Well, of course, when we were kids, we didn't have enough money to buy all the candy we really wanted. But, yeah, 52% of people say they eat more candy as an adult than they did as a kid. Oh, boy. No wonder we have such an obesity problem. All right, elsewhere in the diet department, losing weight. You know, you always hear, take in fewer calories and burn more calories. But it's not just that that simple. We also need some new thinking. This, according to Dr. David Ludwig. He says to focus on where calories come from instead of just the number of calories. He mentions highly processed carbohydrates, which we talk a lot about, you know, ultra-processed foods. That raises insulin levels more than most other foods or, you know, whole foods, even if they're lower in calories, by the way. So if you eat a meal with fewer processed carbohydrates and more nutrient-dense, high-fat foods, think avocados or what, nuts, eggs, seeds, well, not seed oils, but maybe seeds or, you know, olive oil, things like that, you'll stay fuller longer, and then the higher quality calories may reward you with more energy throughout the day. And we're going to talk about energy with Dr. Chris Terrell in just a few minutes. All right, let's go to matters of sexual health. Today, I look back at, we haven't done this in a while, so let's go back to the history of sexual health. History of the condom, this dates back to the 16th and 17th century in England and Italy. Let's see, sheaths in earlier times were thick. They interfered with man's pleasure, and most doctors were men, and so, voila, what do you know, seldom recommended or used. And then there's also evidence that the Romans and possibly even the Egyptians used oiled animal bladders and lengths of intestines as sheaths. Well, enter Italian anatomist Gabriel Fallopius. Yes, that's where the fallopian tube name comes from, that particular doctor. But 16th century physician who first described the two slender tubes that carry eggs from the ovaries to the uterus. Well, he's generally regarded as the father of the condom. In the mid-1500s, Fallopius designed a medicated linen sheath that fit over the organ and was secured by the foreskin. Anyway, the standard was 8 inches long, and it was tied securely at the base with a pink ribbon, presumably to appeal to the female. So I guess back then, you know, it wasn't considered to be a girly man if you had a pink ribbon around your sheath. Anyway, Fallopius's invention was tested on over 1,000 men with complete success. So how did the name condom come about? Well, legend has it that the word derives from the Earl of Condom, the knighted personal physician to England's King Charles II in the mid-1600s. Now, Dr. Condom was requested to produce not a foolproof method of contraception, but rather a means of protecting the king from syphilis and other STDs or venereal diseases. Now, a condom made of vulcanized rubber appeared in the 1870s, and from that point on, well, it acquired the popular name rubber. But it wasn't the thin, sterile, disposable, condom that we have today. They had to wash it and reuse it, and then thinner modern latex rubber would not be introduced till the 1930s. And rubbers were denounced by religious groups, in New York. Oh, this is interesting. In New York in the 1880s, the Postal Service confiscated more than 65,000 warehouse condoms about to be sold through the mail, labeling them as articles for immoral purposes. And police, get this, arrested and fined more than 700 people who manufactured and promoted the condoms. So, boy, how quite different the world is today with our modern condoms. Okay, another factoid of sexual health history. Throughout history, physicians in all cultures, by the way, advised women to douche immediately after intercourse, believing this alone was an effective contraceptive measure. Modern research, however, has shown that within 10 seconds, not 10 minutes, 10 seconds after the male ejaculates, some sperm is already, it's already swam through the vaginal canal to the cervix, where douching is ineffective. So there you go. Okay, let's see elsewhere in the news. Three things that burn fewer calories than you would think. Push-ups. Well, you'd have to do push-ups for 30 minutes to burn up 270 calories. And who can do push-ups for half an hour straight? Well, actually, I used to know somebody that could. He was on network TV back, what was it, in the 60s or 70s. Jack LaLanne did 1,033 push-ups in a half-hour show. It was some talk show he was on. He was the godfather of fitness. Okay, another thing that burns fewer calories than you would think of. Vigorous sex, only 55 calories for 30 minutes. Golf, walking and carrying your own clubs, 150 calories for 30 minutes. And then three things that burn more calories than you would think. Playing cards like hopscotch with your kids, 170 calories for just 30 minutes of playing. Inline skating, that torches 425 calories for 30 minutes. And vacuuming, 120 calories in 30 minutes, which I hate to do. All right, our quote of the week. To survive, this comes from Sandy Ritz, a registered nurse. To survive, we need dollars, but to really live, we need some common sense. Sense of humor, sense of purpose, sense of presence, sense of self, and a sense of joy. And one more quote here. Hope is the feeling you have that the feeling you have is not permanent. All right, let's go to the Funny Bone Pharmacy. Here's a doctor talking to his patient in the exam room and advises her, you might want to cut down on the wine intake. Your blood type is now Chardonnay positive. Yes, the Chardonnay needs to go away. Imagine how much wine would you have to drink to change your blood type to Chardonnay positive. All right. And you remember this saying when we were kids, liar, liar, pants on fire. You remember that, right? Well, if a liar's pants really did catch on fire, watching the news would be a lot more fun. Especially with all the lawyers and politicians in the news. And then here's a health-conscious talking bird. You know how you always hear the talking birds, oh, Polly want a cracker, Polly want a cracker. Well, here's it shows, Polly wants a low-sodium, dietetic, preservative-free, high-protein cracker. Yes, Polly wants a healthy cracker. All right, and disadvantage of being old is not looking as nice as you did when you were young. It's like looking at a before and after picture, but the other way around. That's so true, isn't it? At middle age, you suddenly become appalled by the way modern mirrors distort your reflection. Well, as I always say, cameras may lie, mirrors don't. And I like this quote from Mark Twain. He says, life would be infinitely happier if we could only be born at age 80 and gradually approach 18. Kind of like the movie Benjamin Button, which starred Brad Pitt, if you remember that. Well, whether you're 8 years old or 80, you need to have the energy to stay active this season, so we'll have more fun and enjoyment out of life. You want that, right? So just ahead, our medical expert shares information with you to up your octane and your food supplements and activity levels as we tackle our topic of active nutrition. So stick around if you want to stay healthy. I'm David Snow here on Dr. Health Radio.
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17: 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As I mentioned earlier, my guest is Dr. Chris Terrell. He's an ND, a doctor of naturopathy, as well as a registered dietitian who does consultations through his business, Specialized Health and Nutrition. Oh, and I almost forgot, he is also a certified strength and conditioning specialist, and we welcome him to the Dr. Health. What better guest to have on for National Physical Fitness and Sports Month as we talk about active nutrition? Dr. Terrell, how the health are you?
22: I am doing excellent. Thank you for having me on the show.
17: Well, thanks for being there. Before we get into our discussion on active nutrition, did you hear about this? I'm not sure if you heard. WebMD is updating its server because of a computer virus. Well, they think it was a virus, but it could also be malaria, kidney failure, a heart murmur, or possibly appendicitis. But I think it is a computer virus. Anyway, moving right along, let's talk about human viruses. Well, we're not going to focus in on that, but we'll talk about how to prevent them maybe a little later in the show. But let's talk about, your two specialties just naturally go together. In fact, it's hard to separate them, isn't it? I mean, nutrition and exercise, how do you talk about one without talking about the other?
22: Well, that's a great question. That's why when I got my master's, it was in sports nutrition and dietetics.
17: Oh, interesting.
22: So then I could really work on both areas and put them together. And then the doctor in naturopathy just really finished that puzzle for me with, how to incorporate vitamins, minerals, and herbs in particular ways to really help with people's overall health, but especially to be active and healthy as they age.
17: Oh, excellent. Now, with spring in full swing and summer just a month or so away, if you want to give us some tips to add some horsepower to our lives for those wanting to be active and healthy during this most active time of the year for most people, I mean, it seems like both the spring and the summer are when activity levels go up. It's swimsuit season. People are outdoors more and they're, you know, on vacation and just being more active in general. So we need to have the energy to do that, and not everybody does.
22: You're completely correct. And all of us know about the most popular athletic workout products like a pre-workout or a post-workout. But what I feel like most people neglect are, I hate to say secondary, but they're not as well-known items like a good multivitamin. You need to have that good base for all those different enzymatic interactions that occur, especially B vitamins. Like B1 is great for carbohydrate metabolism and converting food to energy. Mm-hmm. B2 for energy production. It may reduce muscle discomfort. The B6 helps with protein metabolism. And then B12 and folate is essential for producing red blood cells that help transport oxygen to muscles. So again, I think everyone should just be on a very good multivitamin.
17: Yeah, and most people, if they're buying it at a pharmacy or big box retailer or mail order, what have you, online, the potencies really are lacking in most cases, and the comprehensiveness of the formula is not there. And that, you know, there's, 8 or 11 B vitamins, and they might have 5 or 6. They don't have the full spectrum of or the so-called B complex, and they don't have the associated synergistic factors that help absorption. And I want to talk to you a little later about bioavailability, but don't you think that one of the main problems with an energy shortage that people might be suffering from body-wise is that they just don't get enough, high enough potency of the things like the B vitamins that you were saying that need to be consumed so that you can turn food into energy?
22: I agree with you 100%, especially when you're very active. You need more B vitamins because under stress, your body uses them much quicker than they normally would.
17: Right.
22: And again, I mean, so you need to be able to replenish all that. And then you need all the other cofactors. You need the trace minerals. You need, there's so many things we aren't getting from our diet because we don't properly farm the way we should. We're not letting the soil rest. We're not rotating crops. So to me, supplements are necessary in this day and age to really get that optimal health.
17: Definitely. And, you know, since you mentioned carbohydrate metabolism, Doctor, it brings to mind many years ago, well, decades ago, that I learned that, like, for instance, vitamin B1 is critical in turning food into energy, especially carbohydrates. And if you don't have enough of the, I mean, the people that eat more sugar and refined carbohydrates actually need more just in addition to what the normal body needs are. I mean, people, you know, the anti-supplement crowd says, well, if you eat right and eat a whole food diet, you don't really need supplements because you should be getting them in the food. And that's true. But the problem is that, as you know, 2/3 of the foods that we eat are ultra-processed, and most people eat too much sugar. That's going to deplete your vitamins, as well as alcohol. Caffeine depletes B1. And I don't know if you remember, back in the, I think it was the 70s or 80s, there was actually a vitamin B1 fortified beer because, you know, alcohol is known to destroy or deplete your vitamin B1 thiamine reserves. And so so it's like taking the poison and the antidote, right? But that's another program. But anyway, just to drive the point home, I'm glad that you brought up B vitamins because those are, of all the vitamins out there, that's probably the one group of nutrients that is most responsible for energy. And especially since we're talking about active nutrition, we want people to get enough vitamins. Now, let's shift gears refers to the forms of B vitamins. It's not just a pill that you would take, you know, a B1 or a B12, etc. As I mentioned, all the B complex vitamins are like an orchestra. They all work together. But I know that you recommend to your patients liquid vitamins. Can you expand on that a bit?
22: Yes. And again, that goes back to the bioavailability. Liquids are already broken down, so they're much easier for your body to absorb. And as you know, when we get older, our body produces less stomach acid.
17: Right.
22: And if you're taking an acid blocker on top of that, it even compounds on that issue.
17: Sure.
22: So if you're doing tablets and capsules, they might not properly break down in the stomach acid, so you're not getting the full benefit. So to me, again, you know, I mean, if you're traveling, liquids can be difficult, but whenever you can, I always recommend liquid supplements.
17: All right. On that note, I have many more questions on that, as well as other questions on other types of supplements that people are taking. You know, as you know, the trend now is everything's in a gummy. I mean, it's just beyond belief. Don't get us started, right?
22: But yeah.
17: My motto is gummies are for dummies. but there's even greens that are in a gummy form. You'd have to eat the whole bottle, and you still wouldn't be getting, you know, the equivalent of a small spoonful of a green supplement. I mean, it's just a joke. But we'll talk about that, as well as other things that increase your energy, as we talk about active nutrition with Dr. Chris Terrell. We will be back with more information for your good health. So don't go anywhere if you want to stay healthy. 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And look for the podcast section with today's date, May 9th. So stick around. We'll be back as Dr. Health continues.
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17: 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If you're just joining us, Dr. Chris Terrell is joining us, and he has been with us for a while, and he is a doctor of naturopathy, also a registered dietitian, and he is a certified strength and conditioning specialist, and so it's a perfect guest to have on for active nutrition, since May is National Physical Fitness and Sports Month, as I mentioned earlier. And Chris, I want to tell you before we get on in the interview, I'm so impressed with how complete you are with your consultations with patients. You personalize their diet, you tailor an exercise plan to fit their specific needs, and even create a supplement program or plan to fit their particular lifestyle. So kudos to you for really personalizing it all the way. I mean, I know so many people that put people on programs, health programs, be they doctors or other professionals, and it's, you know, kind of cookbook medicine, if you will. And, you know, here's this supplement, and here's what you do. You know, here's a list of exercises. But you really get it down to an individual level. So hats off to you for doing that.
22: Well, thank you. And again, you are right on the money when it comes to having to personalize every aspect of health. You know, we're all made differently, so we all need different workout protocols, different supplements, different foods that interact better with our body. So again, you can't do a cookie cutter approach, because a majority of people aren't going to get the results that they deserve.
17: Now, I know that you have formulated products specifically for Buried Treasure, one of our partners here. And how do you go about, talk about personalized nutrition. They have so many different formulas, so it's not just a one a day, or, you know, one tablespoon a day for everyone. They have specific formulas for specific needs. But how do you go about, starting a formulation as a doctor for a nutritional product?
22: Well, I'll talk to the family. Andrew over there is awesome. I mean, I love Buried Treasure. They're family-owned, made in the USA, and they're just great people to work with. So he'll approach me with an idea, and then I'll go to PubMed and other clinical, research websites, and I'll look at the clinical information on different supplements, find out what the clinical dose is, and then I'll put together a proposal for them, and they'll say, well, this works, we love it, except we can't get it to stay stable in a liquid. Same thing with capsules. I've made formulas for other companies, and they go, this is great, except it's going to be 8 capsules. So that I could tweak it and then really get it where it's the most streamlined, efficient formulation that will still give those clinical results.
17: Okay. Yeah, and that's the good thing about Buried Treasure is that, well, like 2 tablespoons is, I think, the average dosage for most of the products, right? And yes. So to get the equivalent of 2 tablespoons of all those concentrated nutrients into a couple handfuls of capsules, that's how many capsules it would take. It's literally a few handfuls of either tablets or capsules. And, I mean, you'd get vitamin risk, or, well, you'd get pill fatigue trying to swallow them all. And plus, the products are zero sugar. They taste great. I have just the other day, I had the Neuro Nectar and the Active 55. And let's talk about that, since about 50% of our listeners are over 50, in that senior realm. And the best thing about being a senior, well, nicest thing about being in my 70s is I know I'm not going to die in my 60s. But I want to hopefully not die until I'm in at least my 90s. So let's talk about longevity and how nutrients can help in that regard, and how Active 55 is specifically formulated for seniors that want to stay active.
22: Again, both their multivitamins, the VM100 and the Active 55, are tailored for the most concentrated nutrition you can get. Like you said earlier, with the liquids, you can put so much more in a liquid compared to capsules, because they need fillers and excipients to make sure it flows through to be put into the capsule.
17: Right.
22: But yeah, they really focus on the vitamins that you need as you age with the Active 55, just so then again, with the bioavailability, when you age, you're being able to absorb those nutrients.
3: Mm-hmm. Now, what's your feeling of, you know, I mentioned it briefly in passing before the last break, gummies, but I mean, it's just, they're such a joke, and yet they're the most popular delivery form out there for supplements now. I never thought they, I mean, 10, 20 years ago, who would have thought that gummies would be as popular as they are today? They came from the candy industry, for goodness sake. Well, I guess it's no surprise since sugar's so addicting.
22: 100% correct. And you remember as well as I do, in what, the 80s, it was the Flintstone.
3: Right.
22: They've been around for years. Now, I hate to, like, put down anything, but gummies only work for very particular supplements.
3: That's right.
22: Because again, you can't put a lot of anything into a gummy.
3: Mm-hmm.
22: So again, a multivitamin gummy, you need to take 20 to get those like really strong clinical levels.
3: Right.
22: I mean, if not more. So I mean, I hate to say they're useless, but again, you're not getting your money's worth compared to a capsule or especially a liquid.
3: Yeah. And you know, regarding the Flintstones vitamins, the chewable children's vitamins that you mentioned, I tried those once, and you know, I don't know if I want to look like Fred Flintstone, but man, I could certainly stop my car with my feet with no time at a flat. I mean, it was amazing. No, I'm just kidding. Mm-hmm. You remember the cartoon?
22: Yeah, I do.
3: That would be great, you know, if you could stop your well, that's a whole different program. Anyway, moving right along, let's talk about, and we have a lot more items to cover now, back to energy and being active in our nutrition. A lot of people reach for caffeine, as you know, and coffee is consumed by a majority of the population. And you see all these energy drinks that contain caffeine. Of course, the buried treasure products have no caffeine, but they still will give you real energy, not fake awake, as I call it. That's what I call a cup of coffee. But talk as a doctor, if you would, about the disadvantage of using caffeine for energy, because it really is like a credit card. You need to pay it back, and you're going to pay with the low that it gives you after the high wears off.
22: Yes, and again, I think most things can be good in moderation,
3: mm-hmm.
22: but the problem we see is people are taking it to the extreme, doing 4 or 5 energy drinks a day, 10 cups of coffee.
3: Oh my God!
22: You know, and again, the problem is

0: Like, even for me being used, if I do a full dose sometimes on an empty stomach, man, I'll feel like I want to go run a marathon.
1: Okay.
0: So again, it's better to start low and increase slow. But you're right. That's the kind of energy you want. And again, can you do caffeine? Yes, but be responsible. You know, don't slam three cups of coffee at once. Just, you know, sip on it through the morning, early afternoon, so you don't get that overload.
1: Well, and then also, if you do caffeine, it would be a good idea to stack something like VM100 or the Active 55 from Buried Treasure to it ameliorate or counteract the deficiency that you're going to have from the B vitamins that it destroys or depletes.
0: Yes, that diuretic effect, 100% correct,
1: yeah.
0: Yes.
1: Yeah. And let's talk about, since we're talking about sugar and caffeine, you know, fruit juices, I mean, they're beneficial, but I always tell people, sip your fruit juice, dilute it, don't slurp it, and don't, you know, I mean, people, you can easily drink the amount of juice that you'd get in five oranges in just a matter of seconds in a glass of orange juice. And I'm all for juicing, but it's just it's concentrated carbohydrate, and you need to be aware of that. And, you know, small quantities are, in fact, I just got a new juicer, and I'll tell you, it makes anything into juice. I had a glass of toast this morning. I mean, but that's another program. Anyway, but, you know, I just want to mention that people think that juices are so healthy, and they can be if they're fresh squeezed and unpasteurized, et cetera, and organic, hopefully. But you just need to be aware of the portion size and just, you know, a few ounces at a time. Not, you know, it's kind of like kombucha, and I know we're going off the subject, but, you know, when I made kombucha back in the 70s, it was lacto-ferment back then, and we just do a shot glass of it. We don't do a liter of it, you know, which are people are doing pints and liters of it every day, and, you know, you're getting too much of some of the undesirables, but I digress. Let's get back on the topic. If I could just have you hold through one more break. We need to take one last break of the hour so I can keep asking you questions, Dr. Terrell. And when we come back, I want to ask you about some other specific formulas to add some horsepower to our lives for those that want to be active and healthy for most times of the year, especially now, spring and summer. So we will be back with more information for your good health here as we talk about active nutrition with Dr. Chris Terrell.
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3: 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It's The Cure for the Common Show, and also it's your weekly dose of verbal vitamins, and we appreciate you staying with us, and do join us next week for a new pasty yet tasty pre, post, and probiotic for gut health. If you have the guts to listen, that'll come up next week with our expert then, plus all of our regular features. Getting back to our guest, Dr. Chris Terrell, joining us, talking about active nutrition and liquid nutrition. Dr. Terrell, I know we don't have time to cover all the buried treasure formulas, but a few of that I want to make a note of. One is treasured beets, because a lot of people know that beets increase your nitric oxide levels in the blood, and that is conducive to more energy and vitality and endurance and stamina. So talk about that, if you will. I know theirs is a 15-to-1 extract, so one tablespoon or a couple tablespoons is equivalent to 15 or 30 tablespoons of actual beet juice. So it's like, you know, you're getting all the benefits of a glass of beet juice, but in a small concentrated source.
4: Yes, this is one of my go-tos for a pre-workout.
3: Oh,
4: because you're okay. Right. It works as a vasodilator. So, again, it helps you get nutrients to your muscles. It's good for cardiovascular health. Mm-hmm. And it just gives you that little extra oomph, that little boost of energy when you're going into, like, either weight training or cardio. It's good for both.
3: Great. Okay. And then Joint Ease Plus, that has nutrients that are specific for the joints, especially those who have twinges in their hinges, as I like to say, whether it's arthritis or other joint afflictions, or just the, you know, wear and tear as we get older. Do you prescribe that to your patients as well?
4: I am so glad you said that, because, yes, the joint product from Buried Treasure is amazing. And then for people who are, again, our age, I also recommend the calcium product, as well as their red and green fusion with Bollagen. And the Bollagen contains a collagen-building amino acids in there. So it is excellent, because you want to address all those issues, the joint health, the collagen building amino acids will help with joints. The joint health product from Buried Treasure also does the same thing, but you want to make sure your bones are strong, because, again, when we get older, our bones will get weak.
3: Right.
4: Either from exercise or over-exercise, compounded with usually not enough nutrients. Now, if you exercise and your diet's good, you'll actually have higher bone density.
3: That's right.
4: But it's when you abuse the body, your diet's poor, and you're doing exercises that you shouldn't be, that's when there could be an issue. But
3: you're not doing exercise at all, because most people,
4: yes,
3: that have osteoporosis, it's the result of a sedentary lifestyle.
4: Yes, you need to make sure. I mean, that's why for my clients, I always recommend cardio, but also the weight-bearing exercise.
3: Right,
4: that's
3: right.
4: Clinically shown to help with you know, helping prevent that from becoming an issue. So
3: exactly right. Now, the two newer, since we only have 3 minutes left, the two newer formulas from Buried Treasure, the Calcium Plus, which I'm very impressed with, because besides calcium, it also contains vitamin D3, the active form of vitamin D, and then boron, which I just saw a research article on. It does so many things in the body, but you can't build bones without boron, and so many people are deficient. So many Americans are, and so many countries are. I mean, they did a study country by country, and you know, not too many people are getting enough boron, as well as silicon and zinc and some other trace elements. So the calcium plus is a good one, for especially for women. And then you mentioned the greens. Is that the greens fusion 20 that you were talking about, the with the collagen?
4: Yes, sir. That's it.
3: Okay. All right. And we just want to mention the website if people want to get more information. It's buriedtreasurelln.com, right?
4: That's correct.
3: Okay. And just look for it in your natural food store, your favorite or nearest natural food store. Most people or most of the stores do carry the Buried Treasure products, and I mean they have dozens of products, but we just touched on a few. And as you mentioned, the liquid, actually before we run out of time, just a couple minutes left, but the problem with other liquid food supplements, there are a few others out there on the in the market, but the bioavailability, it doesn't matter. I mean, it, you know, if, whether you have a tablet of chalk, calcium, was it carbonate, or a liquid chalk supplement, it's still chalk. You're absorbing just a few percent of it instead of you know, a high percentage of it if you have a bioavailable source, which is what Buried Treasure does. They make sure it's easily absorbed as well as easily taken in a, you know, a liquid form or a delivery form. And no sugar, no undesirable ingredients, which a lot of these liquid supplements you see on the market have sugar or sugar alcohols, things like that, and low potencies, they're not synergistic formulas, and so on. So anyway, maybe a parting shot, we just have a minute or so left. Give us maybe a couple other tidbits that you use for your patients.
4: One thing I always recommend is when someone is deciding to purchase a supplement, go to a health food store where they're knowledgeable, and then compare labels, because you might see a product that's $3 cheaper than another one. But when you look at the labels, the one that's $3 more is twice as strong.
3: Right,
4: so,
3: right.
4: So spend the time and look at the labels, because that's what you need to look at, is you want that concentration of so many different nutrients for complete body health.
3: Yeah, and one example of that store, a great store, is for Tampa listeners, is Abby's Health and Nutrition on Northdale Mabry. They have the whole line of Buried Treasure products. If they don't have it, they can order it. And oh, and then is there a contact source for you? Do you have a website if people want a consultation?
4: I do not, okay. But you can always reach out to Buried Treasure if there's any particular questions they can't answer,
3: great,
4: and I will get back to you.
3: Okay, so buriedtreasurelln.com, or look at it, look for it at your health food store. Dr. Chris Terrell, can't thank you enough. You're welcome back anytime.
4: Thank you. I appreciate it. Have a great day.
3: Thanks. You too. And a great spring and summer, an active one, as we tackled active nutrition. Thanks so much for joining us. Join us again next week, 167 hours from right now, for another edition of the program. Until then, I am David Snow, reminding you that it isn't how long you live, it's how you live long. Aloha. Have a healthy week.
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0: This hour from Town Hall, I'm Ron Taylor. At a news conference, Dr. Michael Wadman, chair of emergency medicine at the University of Nebraska Medical Center, says a group of Americans coming from the hantavirus-stricken ship are headed to their special unit in Omaha.
1: We have protocols in the quarantine unit that provide for safe care of these persons, including just all the activities of daily living so that they can have a comfortable stay, but also have it in an area that's protected and limits the spread of pathogen.
0: President Trump's Religious Liberty Commission is preparing to make recommendations after more than a year of hearings.
2: Commissioners have spoken about their priorities, which largely reflect the conservative, evangelical, and Catholic membership. One idea is to increase avenues for religious expression in public schools and other public settings. Another is making public money more available to religious organizations. And there's a push to allow for religious-based exemptions from some regulations and classroom lessons. Bob Hagner reporting.
0: The U.S. is still waiting for a response from Iran to a proposal to end the Middle East conflict. President Trump said Friday that he expected a response soon on his framework for peace talks. The shaky ceasefire between the two countries appeared to be holding, even as the U.S. military continues to enforce a naval blockade of the Strait of Hormuz. Meanwhile, Britain announcing Saturday it's sending the Royal Navy destroyer to prepare for a possible joint operation to open the Strait of Hormuz. The National Retail Federation is projecting record spending this Mother's Day. From flowers to spa days to reservations at mom's favorite restaurant, Americans are expected to spend around $38 billion this holiday. About 84% of Americans plan on celebrating spending roughly $285 on gifts. At least 75% say they're going to grab some flowers. News and analysis at townhall.com.
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0: The answer.
2: News this hour from Town Hall. I'm Ron Taylor. The British military says an unknown projectile hit a British ship setting it ablaze just off the coast of Qatar.
3: The United Kingdom Maritime Trade Operations Center says Sunday's attack caused a small fire on the bulk carrier. That fire is now extinguished. British maritime officials also say the incident took place about 26 miles northeast of Qatar's capital, Doha. In addition, UK officials say there are no reported casualties.
2: Correspondent Andrew Stewart reporting, this marks the latest attack on vessels in the Persian Gulf since a shaky ceasefire stopped fighting between the U.S. and Iran. A Frontier plane hits and kills a person on the runway during takeoff at a Denver airport Friday night.
4: A Frontier plane hits and kills someone who should not have been on the runway at Denver Airport, causing an engine fire and smoke on the plane, forcing an evacuation, according to authorities and this ATC.com audio with the pilot telling air traffic control.
5: We just hit somebody. We have an engine fire.
4: And
5: there was an individual walking across the runway.
4: This all happening Friday night. Transportation Secretary Sean Duffy says a trespasser breached Denver Airport security by scaling a perimeter fence and running out onto that runway. Frontier says the 224 passengers and 7 crew had to evacuate using the plane's inflatable slides. I'm Julie Walker.
2: A hantavirus-stricken cruise ship with more than 140 people on board has arrived at Tenerife in Spain's Canary Islands, just off the coast of West Africa. The passengers and some of the crew are to disembark on the island under strict safety precautions. Authorities have said those who will disembark will have no contact with the local population. You'll find more breaking news, plus these stories and more analysis at townhall.com.
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0: everything you need to know about the top headlines of the day and a perspective that will give you some eternity to it. 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It's Kevin McCullough, Monday through Friday, on That Kevin Show. And now, from the Connors and Sullivan Broadcast Studios, the man who is not what he wants to be, but is way grateful that he's not who he used to be, here, the
1: glad to have you with us for the Thursday edition. It is always a pleasure to welcome you. I am so grateful for every single one of you listening. I'm so grateful for great affiliate stations in all of the top 50 markets. I'm grateful for the two TV networks that carry us. I'm full of thanksgiving. Thank you for being there, and thank you for helping us get the message out that there's a place you can turn to sharpen and refine your thinking. You can apply that sharpened and refined thinking to the world around you as it relates to the news, and you can actually make a difference. That's the goal of why That Kevin Show exists. So we're grateful. Just want to say thank you. And as always, so appreciative of the fact that you're here. 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Subscribe to That Kevin Show, and tell your friends. It's a lot of fun. We have some breaking news at the top of the show today here. Iran thinks that it's tricking and fooling the world. This is why they have yet to surrender. They believe that they are able to bait and switch. They believe that they are able to bluff the president of the United States. They believe that they are able to do all kinds of things that they're not really able to do. But they think they can. And their latest scheme has been this: sanctioned tankers that have been dressed up and disguised as Iraqi vessels are trying to move hundreds of millions of dollars in Iranian crude as President Donald Trump doubles down on the blockade, squeezing Tehran's oil lifeline, according to maritime intelligence. The intelligence claims that a group of U.S. sanctioned tankers were falsifying their location data to come off as anchored off of Iraq while secretly loading Iranian oil at Iranian ports. And there's all this technical stuff about which ships are doing this. This came as Trump said Wednesday that he'll keep Iran under a naval blockade until it agrees to a deal that addresses U.S. concerns about the nuclear program. You don't get to keep the nuclear dust. You don't get to keep the uranium. We get to take it all. You cannot be trusted, and we don't trust you. The U.S. administration has demanded that Iran dismantle the uranium enrichment program, while Tehran maintains that enrichment is a sovereign right and non-negotiable, leaving little room for compromise. Hence, you have the blockade and the threat by the president to blow up bridges and power plants, which he doesn't want to do. He doesn't want to hurt the Iranian people. A cluster of 10 Iran-trading U.S. sanctioned tankers is now spoofing its location to falsely appear at anchorages off of Iraq as the blockade continues to constrict Iranian ports, says the American intelligence. Vessels identified are manipulating their signals to create a digital alibi by broadcasting fake destination messages to Iraqi ports. The tankers appear to be in Iraq's waters while covertly sailing to Iran to load sanctioned oil. Once loaded, the vessels reemerge to suggest a legitimate Iraqi origin for the cargo. The U.S. blockade on Iranian ports began April 13th. The blockade has unfolded in stages, starting with naval deployments, restricting maritime enforcement, and our intelligence is saying that more than two dozen tankers are confined west of Hormuz as of Wednesday, with the blockade cutting Iran oil loadings. Now, here's how the mullahs, the real ugly guys in Iran, are responding to it. Iran's Mohammad Ghalibaf slammed U.S. policymakers Wednesday, including Secretary Scott Bessent, over the impacts of the U.S. blockade. The parliamentary speaker cited junk evidence and blamed the Treasury for pushing up oil prices. If it's such junk evidence, then why are you commenting on it? And then Ghalibaf went on X and said, 3 days in and no well has exploded. 3 days in since when? You've been blockaded since April 13th, pal. You can try to push off your propaganda, but it's not working. Anyway, so that their latest scheme has been uncovered. Pretend to be Iraqi ships, fill up with oil, and still try to get through the blockade. Guess who's on to them? Yeah. And it would have been like $800 million in earnings that they would have gotten had they been able to be successful. So, very interesting situation there. And Iran's leader, we're getting reports, has resurfaced. Despite questions about his health, and he's signaling no retreat on the core military programs. Ayatollah Mojtaba Khamenei, while reportedly in questionable health, issued a statement online. This is the way they've been doing it, because I think the dude can't chew vegetables. But whoever's posing as him vows the Islamic Republic would protect its nuclear and missile capabilities and draws a hard line as tensions remain high. Khamenei also escalated his rhetoric against Washington, saying the only place for the American military in the Persian Gulf is at the bottom of its waters. By Allah's help and power, the bright future of the Persian Gulf region will be a future without America, one serving the progress, comfort, and prosperity of its people. We and our neighbors across the waters of the Persian Gulf and the Gulf of Oman share a common destiny. Foreigners who come from thousands of kilometers away to act with greed and malice have no place in it except at the bottom of its waters. The dude is surrounded and he's a vegetable. I don't think he's writing these things. And the guys that are so desperate for power, they think this is the way to project it. He said the foreigners who greedily commit evil in the Middle East from thousands of kilometers away have no place in it except depths of waters. 90 million brave and honorable Iranian compatriots consider all of the capabilities of identity, spirituality, humanity, science, industry, and basic and new technologies from nano and bio to nuclear and missile as their national capital and will guard them like water, land, and air. That is so odd to hear him say. Because I think that 90 million Iranians would dump Khamenei and it would throw him over a boat in a heartbeat. They've not been allowed to. They've been told that they're not going to be allowed to. They have had guns pointed in their faces and said, don't say that you would like to. He sure is confident of the people of Iran when I don't know that they're confident in him at all. Kevin McCullough asking, how do we live? Coming up next.
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0: Kevin McCullough.
1: All right, Kevin McCullough back. Thank you for being here. And thank you, thank you, thank you. Man, I'm full of Thanksgiving today. It's like Thanksgiving Day at That Kevin Show. And why not? We have such good things to be thankful for. But I just before I went on the mic here, I just got notified that we got another 18 kids taken care of yesterday for our campaign for food for the poor, meaning 18 more kids are now going to eat two meals a day and have clean drinking water, all the clean drinking water they can handle for the coming year. And friends, when I think about this and I say, wow, what an incredible thing that people have done. We are at 932 children, and I would like to get to 1,000 children before the end of the week. If we just had a few more people step up and say, yeah, I can do $75 and take care of a child for the coming year. Imagine being able to say that as a community, we helped 1,000 children be fed 2,000 meals, two meals a day for all of 2027 and clean drinking water, or all of 2026 and clean drinking water as much as they need, when many of them don't have any ability to do anything other than that. They don't have clean water supplies. They don't have clean food supplies. They don't have people making them the kind of food that they need. So it's very, very excellent that we have helped feed 932 children. And friends, let's go. 68 kids. That's all we've got. That's all we've got to hit that 1,000 child mark. How many of you could do something right now? 855-907-4673. 855-907-4673. I would love to see 1,000 children be fed and given clean drinking water for the coming year. It would make my heart so happy. And my kids, they hear me talking about this because the show, you know, I'm on right now as they're getting out of school, and when their mom's picking them up, sometimes they're listening to the show, and they ask me later and they said, Dad, how close are we getting? And to know that we're, you know, 68 kids away, I don't want to leave one of them out. And by the way, friends, if you are one of these people that your company would like to do something significant for humanitarian reasons, it's a $5,100 gift to get us there. There are companies that will, you know, maybe you run a small business and you're looking for a tax write-off of some sort. $5,100, we'll get there. But I need you to help us. So if you can do $75 and feed one child, if you can do $5,100 and feed all 68 kids, we need both and everything in between. I think someone gave a gift yesterday of close to $1,300. That's huge. If we just had four more of you, we would get there. But please, please, please consider, ask yourself right now, is there a way, call your spouse, is there a way that we could right now care for, you know, and fill in the blank, however many kids you think you might want to do? Because getting to 1,000 kids would be just mind-blowing. Just a crazy, good, happy experience. Because think about, and I've been there, by the way, friends. I don't know that I've told this story in the last few days, but I've been with Food for the Poor in the countries where they work, several of them. Haiti, Jamaica, colleagues of mine have been in Guatemala, El Salvador, some of the places where Honduras. So we go and we see with our own eyes the good that they're doing. But having said that, what's really cool about this is that when I did see, 1 year that this one town that we were at, and we drove out of the town in our little, you know, four-wheel drive bus to get up to the mountain. We drove as far as we could. We got out and had to walk, I think it was another like 2 miles, into the wilderness. when we got to the town where it was, there was this old pastor who was trying to run a school class, and he had about 6 or 8 kids, most of them little girls, cute little Haitian girls wearing, you know, like little yellow dresses, probably the only clothes that they owned. And he was, you know, sitting, they were all sitting on little, you know, wood stubs, and he's trying to help them memorize something. And we went into the town, which was just a few hundred feet away. And, you know, the town, it's hard to describe it as a town because the homes were just garbage kind of coupled together with zinc roofing. And it was very neat. Everything was very kind of in order, but it was not appropriate. So, and they didn't have clean drinking water. They had this nasty, nasty little watering hole that I saw dogs and stuff in, and then I was like, ah. And that's where the kids go and get their water. So we came back, and when I was just down in New York at the time, and we did a whole campaign. We got them a water filtration system, and we got all the kids on the feeding program. And I went back a year later. Friends, you should have seen the difference in that town. It was like a real home town. And they had extended the road all the way into the town over that period of time. It filled my heart up. It made me cry. That's what we're doing. We're feeding and giving clean drinking water to people. 855-907-4673. 855-907-4673. 855-907-4673. Kevin McCullough coming right back.
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8: All right, welcome back. It's That Kevin Show. Very glad to have you with us. We still have a big second hour straight ahead. And I want to say thank you to those of you that have done your part and been so generous in helping us get these children fed and given clean drinking water for the coming year. I'm touched by the outpouring of support and everything that you've done, the way you continue to do this. We passed our goal of 720 children, and we are now headed towards the goal of 1,000 children that we would like to help for the year. And every one of these kids is in need, desperate need of clean drinking water and two meals a day, all of which can be delivered for one child. It can all be delivered for the cost of $75. $75 gives a child 730 meals for the coming year and all the clean drinking water that they can handle. $75 does that. And I want to say thank you to those of you that have been so generous, because it has just shown through in ways that I don't think anybody expected. And when we're talking about, the number of kids that we've helped, and I just want to do the math real quick here. We're talking about having helped 783 kids thus far, and that's just so encouraging, so unbelievable, and so wonderful to be able to look back and say, hey, 784 kids have been helped because people were generous. People listened to the Holy Spirit talking to their heart and saying, hey, we want to make a difference. That means there's 216 kids left that we could still help. And we have until the end of this month. So I there's no reason why we can't do this. $75 will help feed one of them two meals per day for the coming year, 730 meals, and give them all the clean drinking water they can handle. And the clean drinking water is more important than the food in most regards. And then to add to that, not just one meal like a lot of feeding programs do, but to actually do two meals a day, and to give them the carbohydrates and the proteins and the vitamins that they need. Those are the three most important things their body needs. If you've been severely malnourished and starving, your body needs building blocks. And simple carbohydrates and simple proteins start building the cells, and then you add vitamins to that, and you get kind of an immune buildup as well. And now you're talking about a kid that can actually grow. And when they can grow, they can go to school. And when they can go to school, they can learn. And when they learn, they can achieve more than the parents before them. And many of them return back to the places where they grew up to help make the world a better place for them. It is a wonderful program. My wife and I have been part of Food for the Poor for years, and I'm just asking you, take the plunge. get involved. Give your heart away. Love on a kid. You may never know their name. They may never know yours. But 730 meals later and a whole year's worth of drinking water is going to make a huge difference for them. So just do that. Here's how you do it. 855-907-4673. 855-907-4673. 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She looks very sad because she was before we got to her, before Food for the Poor got to her. But after Food for the Poor, she began to grow, and she's having a much better life now. 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
9: News this hour from Town Hall. I'm Ron Taylor. A fragile ceasefire holds as the U.S. awaits Iran's response.
10: A tenuous ceasefire appears to be holding Saturday between the U.S. and Iran as Washington awaits a response to its latest proposal for a deal to end the war, reopen the Strait of Hormuz, and roll back Tehran's nuclear program. Still Friday, the U.S. struck two Iranian oil tankers, CENTCOM posting that video. Meanwhile, Saturday, the small Gulf island of Bahrain said it had arrested 41 people it alleges are part of a group affiliated with Iran's Revolutionary Guard. I'm Julie Walker.
9: Moscow marked Victory Day Saturday amid a three-day ceasefire agreement with Ukraine.
11: Russian President Vladimir Putin expressed confidence in Russian troops fighting for the fifth year in Ukraine as he oversaw a toned-down Victory Day parade on Red Square. For the first time in two decades, the procession commemorating the defeat of Nazi Germany in World War II took place without tanks, missiles, and other heavy equipment, with officials there citing the current operational situation. President Trump is taking credit for the agreement.
12: And we have a little period of time where they're not going to be killing people. That's very good.
11: He says his hope is that the break in the fighting could be the beginning of the end of the war. I'm Jennifer King.
9: The British military says a bulk carrier caught fire after being hit by an unknown projectile off the coast of Qatar. The United Kingdom Maritime Trade Operations Center says the attack Sunday caused a small fire on the ship, which was extinguished. A hantavirus-stricken cruise ship with more than 140 people on board has arrived at Tenerife, Spain's Canary Islands off the coast of West Africa. The passengers and some of the crew are to disembark on the island under strict safety precautions. Authorities have said those who will disembark will have no contact with local population. News and analysis at townhall.com.
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0: From the wild world of D.C. politics to America's culture clash, brace yourself for the reality check you've been waiting for. The one and only Mike Gallagher.
1: Happy Friday. Here we go. Here we go. Give me a thumbs up there, Eric. All right, good deal. I want to make sure because I've lost my earpieces. We're trying to do some adjustments in here in the studio, and now I don't hear anything, so I don't know what happened. But we'll get that fixed. I don't need to hear myself. I bore myself anyway. It's Mother's Day weekend. Welcome aboard. We have a lot to break down. I'm going to ask you for a favor. I'm going to ask you to start your day today on an upbeat, happy, positive note. And I want you to pay it forward. Do you like what we do here at the Mike Gallagher Show? Do you appreciate our efforts? Because I appreciate you. And if you really do, I want you to do me a big favor. Subscribe to the M&M Extra YouTube channel right now. It's free. It doesn't cost anything. 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People appreciate it. It's off to a great start. And at the end of the day, we have got to get our subscribers up and up and up. 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Pay it forward. Do one little, this is one random act of kindness. Maybe it's not so random because I'm asking you to do it. And I hope you will. And we appreciate you very much. And thanks for helping to make week one of our new M&M Extra podcast so successful. All right. There's reporting out of the White House. We've got the Iranian situation. The U.S. has carried out more airstrikes. Supposedly, Iran and the U.S. had a little love tap, as they put it, as President Trump put it. It was a love tap. Nobody killed. Couple of rockets fired, or whatever you call it. But, you know, no harm, no foul. So we got the Iranian situation that we got to deal with. And now we've got a headache on the domestic front. Let me tell you what the headache is. There's reporting out of Washington that senior aides to President Trump are pushing him to back off somewhat from the mass deportation of illegal immigrants in America. Here's the argument, and get ready because I know you're gonna lose your mind. The argument is that Americans are sort of unnerved by the prospect of men, women, and children who've been in this country illegally, admittedly, but haven't done anything else wrong while they were here. They've worked, they've gone to school, they've paid sales tax, they've done sort of their civic duty to stay out of trouble and try to achieve a better life here in the United States. And so Trump is now getting pressured to say, let's go back to targeting the worst of the worst. Let's go back to targeting criminal illegals who have continued to commit crimes after the original crime of sneaking into this country illegally. If he does that, he'll demonstrate some compassion. He'll demonstrate a more realistic approach to the deportation of illegals. And we'll have an even better chance of winning in the midterms. Now, I know the arguments. Trust me, and I'm with you. You would not be wrong to say, wait a minute, if you're here illegally, you're here illegally, you gotta go. But perhaps President Trump is considering letting his foot up off the gas a little bit and making sure that the truly worst of the worst are being targeted for deportation. What do you think would happen in the midterms? What would the national temperature be? What would the mood of the country be? And I ask you to consider one thing, even as I know you're getting ready to furiously call me at 800-655-MIKE, even as I know you're going to get ready to just jump on board here with both feet, guns blazing, proverbially, consider the fact that you and I are pretty plugged into this stuff. The fact that you're even in this audience and that you're engaged and you know the issues and we talk about politics and social issues and domestic and foreign policy, you're better informed than the average cat, right? Let's just stipulate that. Here's my question. What about the people who aren't as plugged in as we are, who aren't as passionate about this issue as we are? People who are going about their lives, minding their business. Yes, they're going to vote in November.
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1: 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So great. Your dog will ask for it by name. There's Austin from Clearwater on the text line. Where have you been, Austin? One of my favorite texters. And Austin makes a great point here. And if you're just joining us, we're talking about the fact that the border czar, Tom Holman, told CBS News that President Trump is talking to advisors about offering some form of legal status to many illegals. Holman said, look, there's a possibility that something has to be done to address the illegal immigrant population. He, of course, nobody wants to hear the word amnesty. That's a dreaded word. But the question becomes, will it help us or hurt us if Trump endorses some form of amnesty? So here's one of my favorite texters, Austin in Clearwater, Florida. It is a worthy conversation, but it wouldn't make a difference in the mood of the left. The most vicious gang member murderers will still be choir boys with their elementary school pictures blasted on MS Now. There's no sincerity from them. David in Canada writes, it's simple math, Mike. If he backs off his deportation policy, which in part got him elected, then he will lose far more votes than he will gain in the midterms. North Carolina, with a very smart observation that's actually completely correct, most people are not on the fence on this issue. And I think that's fair. I just wonder about people who aren't as engaged in the day-to-day issues the way you and I are. There are a lot of people going about their lives, and then they turn on the evening news, and they see, you know, Pedro get snatched up off of the taco stand, and he gets thrown into the back of a van, and they say, oh, that's not what I wanted. I know. Don't get mad at me. Don't shoot the messenger. Michigan, you threw a lot out at us here, Mike. The illegals that have been here for years got screwed by open borders. Those who don't have their finger on the pulse are going to vote Democrat anyway. And finally, from Louisville, pass the SAVE Act, and anything after that could be considered. Al's in Michigan. Hey, Al, welcome aboard. You're first up. Happy Friday.
20: Thank you, Mike. A question for you, because I've asked a number of people and I've never got an answer. Why don't I ever hear of any of the employers of the illegals being arrested? I mean, I hear it all the time. Who's going to pick our crops? Who's going to process our meat? Who's going to paint our houses? Well, they said the same thing back in 1860.
1: That's right.
20: But again, I you can go online, and I think ChatGPT, I think last I read, was like 24 employers have been arrested in the last year and a half.
1: Well, and because they never
20: stop the flow.
1: That's right. But you know why? Because then you're impacting the economic outlook. Then you're going after employers who are going to get crushed because they like the cheap labor. And that's what it's doing. It's rewarding companies who are using cheap labor by employing illegals. And I think
20: how many IRS agents do we have? When you file your taxes, if you're an employer and you hire illegals, I'm pretty sure you're breaking federal law right there.
1: Absolutely. You're right on the money. Good to hear from you, Al. One open line, 800-655-MIKE. Florida writes from Orlando, no caving on this. Absolutely no to amnesty. That would be horrendous. Texas, I voted for mass deportations. Deport them all. 800-655-MIKE. Jeff is in Detroit. Hey, Jeff, welcome. How are you?
21: I'm doing well. Thank you, Mike. I have to agree with all the other comments. The consequences are how many more people try to come in. You know, how fast would you drive if you don't get a ticket? So it's an invitation, and I really think the midterms, I think the racial congressional district decision by the Supreme Court is going to have a big impact on our ability to pick up wins.
1: I do, too. And I want to go back to the first point you made, because it is an amazing observation that cannot be minimized. We have a sealed border right now. Why do you suppose the border is secure? It's largely because of the optics of the mass deportation that's underway. You get rid of that, watch that border get wide open again. I think I left you speechless. I appreciate it. Thank you. I think that's a great point you made. 800-655-MIKE. Lyle in Minneapolis. Hey, Lyle, welcome aboard.
22: Thanks, Mike.
1: Sure.
22: Mass deportation and amnesty, I think it's a false dichotomy. I never hear anything about assimilation. Why not give people who are decent people here who are illegal the opportunity, the choice to assimilate or be deported? And can't the Trump administration have influence on the assimilation program so they learn English, they learn the history of what makes this country great, and turn them into strong conservatives.
1: Well, what does that look like, though, from a pragmatic standpoint? How does that play out? How do you force, and I'm with you, by the way, of course you're right, the lack of assimilation is appalling. In fact, I want to tell a funny story about Uber drivers that are largely foreign who park their cars in our radio station parking lot overnight, and I got to tell you that story in a minute. But Lyle, how does that work? How do you make somebody assimilate?
22: Well, you give them the choice. Would you like to learn English, learn the history of this country? I think if they understand the principles that make this country great, they will become strong conservatives. And we turn the tables on the Democrats who are thinking all these people are automatically going to vote Democrat. We turn the tables on them. And then you don't give the media a chance to, you know, every night on the news show these crying families being deported. You give them a choice.
1: Exactly. Not a bad argument. Let's see what others think. One open line, 800-655-MIKE. How are we doing on the subscribers, Eric? Have we gotten past 3,000? Come on, subscribe to our YouTube channel, M&M Extra. Do something nice.

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8: With SRN News, I'm Ron Taylor. The British military says a bulk carrier caught fire after being hit by an unknown projectile just off the coast of Qatar. The United Kingdom Maritime Trade Operations Center says the attack Sunday caused a small fire on the ship, which was extinguished. The attack happened about 26 nautical miles northeast of Qatar's capital, Doha. The UK MTO says there were no reported casualties. It's the latest attack on vessels in the Persian Gulf since the shaky ceasefire stopped fighting between the United States and Iran. A hantavirus-stricken cruise ship with more than 140 people on board has arrived at Tenerife in Spain's Canary Islands off the coast of West Africa. The passengers and some of the crew are to disembark on the island under strict safety precautions. Authorities have said those who will disembark will have no contact with the local population. Three people have died since the outbreak, and five who left on the ship had the antivirus.
9: In honor of all those we've lost to cancer and those still fighting and thriving, like basketball analyst and cancer champion Dick Vitale.
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9: 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Victory over setbacks. Victory over the unknown. V is for victory over giving up.
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19: And we don't always see eye to eye on issues involving foreign or domestic policy because Hugh, and I don't say this ever to criticize him, but he is very much an insider. He's a Washington insider. It's why he's so good. Probably the best interviewer in the business. And he has been very critical of the reporting that suggests that President Trump is close to a deal with Iran. And I want to talk to Hugh about what the end game should be from his perspective. I want to ask Hugh what victory over Iran looks like. This is such a complicated, difficult task. And I think normal Americans have been rooting for President Trump and this government, and or this military, rather, to succeed. The Democrats don't, because they hate Trump. So anything that benefits the Trump administration, they think is bad for them. So I want to tackle that with Hugh and find out why he thinks this deal, as reported by Axios and others, is a bad deal. What's the goal here for a loyal Republican veteran pundit like Hugh? What would the goal be? What's your end game? Because we got to be thinking about an end game. I'm thinking about November the 3rd. I can't get the midterms out of my head. Now, again, we get good news. And stocks, by the way, are already starting to soar after this better-than-expected jobs report that just came out. Investors are watching what's happening in Iran. Investors are watching what's next. And let's go back to the story that really has got my attention. Headline over at Breitbart, President Trump is being lobbied by cabinet members to approve migrant amnesty. The border czar told CBS News that President Trump is talking to his advisors about offering some form of legal status to many illegal migrants. And a whole lot of people have a whole lot of reactions to that. I'm going to tell you a little personal story. And I'm so bothered by this, I can't even begin to tell you how aggravating this is. Our studios, which house AM 860 The Answer here in Tampa Bay, are located near the Tampa International Airport, just about a mile or so away. It's great for me when I got to take a trip because, man, I can bolt out of here and I can get... There are times when Eric can't believe I'm in the seat on a Delta Airlines flight for New York or South Carolina or somewhere 20 minutes after I got off the air. I can get over there quick. I got this down to a science. I mean, it's very convenient. And the studios and the radio station are located kind of near a bunch of hotels, kind of an industrial stretch of Tampa Bay. Well, Uber drivers park their cars in and around the radio station and these hotel parking lots, waiting for a ride, you know, waiting to get summoned to the airport to give a ride. Every single morning, our engineer, Robert Haley, who is kind of the Eric Hansen of Florida. I mean, you've got people like Eric and Robert who are just workhorses. And I want to brag on the Tampa team here for just a moment. The team here is so good. I came here originally because of Barb Yoder, who's the general manager here for many years, just a tremendous friend of the show, and to me. She's a warrior. She beat cancer, pancreatic cancer, and she's doing great. And she and John, they're just living life. She's in retirement, and I couldn't be happier for her. She was succeeded by Carolyn Cassidy, who's another wonderful manager here at Salem. And this team here is amazing. I mean, Chemo and Mark Lecker and Zuli, and, you know, they're just a great team. Joe Weaver. There's a lot of wonderful people at this property, okay? And it's why I came here. When I decided to leave New York and I wanted to come to Florida, I didn't know anybody in Florida. I didn't know where to go. Do I go to Orlando? Do I want to go to Miami, West Palm? I know I wanted to go to Florida. Well, it's this radio station that drew me to Tampa Bay, and it was the best decision I ever made. I love it here. I love this community. I love the attitude. I love the weather. I love everything about it. Everything about it I love. Even the hurricanes are challenging. They can be fun. It keeps you on your toes. So anyway, at this property, Robert, who is a jack of all trades, he's one of the best engineers in the business. He can figure anything out. You know, he's one of those technical marvels, you know? But he also pitches in. He calls it kind of therapeutic. He goes around with a leaf blower every morning to clear out the parking lot of the leaves. And he just likes to do it, and it's a team effort here. He's the engineer, but he's out there with the leaf blower. But he does it because everybody pitches in, right? But you know what he has to do in addition to leaf blowing? Pick up the ton of trash that these Uber drivers have thrown out of their car while they're sitting here overnight waiting for a ride, waiting to get someone to the airport. They sit there in their Ubers. They sit there in their vehicles, and they take plates of food, water bottles, garbage, bags, forks, and they just dump it onto the ground. So there's Robert every day having to get a huge garbage bag and clean up. And I'm not kidding you. One of these days I'm going to take my iPhone out there, and I'm going to video what these pigs leave behind. And they're pigs. They're sitting there making their money to be Uber drivers, and God bless Uber drivers. You know, hey, you work hard in America, I respect that. But you're sitting in somebody else's property, whether you're in the hotel parking lot or you're in the radio station parking lot. I wish the company would get around to putting up a gate or something to keep these clowns out. But, of course, that costs money. And they dump all of their garbage from the food and the drink that they're consuming onto the ground so that a guy like Robert Haley has to go over and clean up after them because these adults are too ignorant to throw their own damn trash away. Now, here's the component. I'm going to add one more thing. Tracy, who walks around outside a lot and, you know, she takes walks and goes to my producer, she says on at least two occasions she has found human excrement. So not only are they dumping their trash, their garbage, some of them are going to the bathroom, right on the ground, in the parking lot, on the grass.
20: It's been said that when someone you love has Parkinson's, you have Parkinson's. The Parkinson's Foundation knows that the disease doesn't just affect the diagnosed. It affects everyone who supports and helps care for them.
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19: At this property in Tampa, Florida, that's not okay. That's not okay. It's not acceptable. It isn't right. And I wonder if there's a cultural factor here. It may just mean, I mean, look, I've been to the border many times. You should see how disgusting it used to be along the border with all of the diapers and the tampons and the trash and the food and the just dumped along the trails between Mexico and Texas. It's everywhere. Bill Malugin used to show that when he would do reports there at the Rio Grande and show all the tons of trash piled up. These are not people who care about this country. Again, I'm cautious here. I don't want to paint with a broad brush. And I don't know what to do about the problem here. I mean, Robert and I have talked about it many times. People say, should you call the police? Should you? But, and again, and we got to be careful about an issue like this, because the risk of stereotyping is high, and I don't want to do that. For all I know, maybe these are a bunch of Floridians, native to Florida. I don't think so, because it's been suggested to me that many of the folks who make their living this way are actually migrants from another country who are doing whatever they want to do.
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2: 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I mentioned visiting with Hugh Hewitt later. Wonder why I can't get Hugh on a cruise ship with us, because, boy, do we have a lineup coming up for you in November. The Gulf of America cruise, November the 14th through the 21st. And now that Larry O'Connor is our new morning man, he's joining us. Scott Jennings and I are going to be your co-hosts. Close your eyes and picture it. Private island in the Bahamas, powder white sand under your feet. Setting sail out of Fort Lauderdale, 7 days of sunshine. And then every evening, great political conversation, town hall style events. And not only will Scott Jennings and I be your co-hosts, but we'll be joined by Kurt Schlichter from Town Hall, Larry O'Connor, even Jennifer Horn is joining us from L.A. 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

0: 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Joe's in Glendale, Arizona, reacting to this. 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
0: 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All right, coming up, I love talking to smart people, and Hugh Hewitt, my colleague here at Salem Media, thinks that a deal has been reported about with Iran is a terrible, terrible idea, and we'll see why. He's going to join us next.

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9: Breaking news this hour from townhall.com. I'm Michael Herring. The shaky ceasefire in the Iran war is being tested again. A cargo ship caught fire today after being hit by an unknown projectile off the coast of Qatar. Kuwait's military reports an attack by drones without specifying where they came from. The attack's the latest to a month-old ceasefire, which the Trump administration says still remains in effect. Senator Tom Cotton says the Iranian Revolutionary Guard has a very tenuous control over the country these days.
10: So they're definitely clinging to power, but I think it is clinging. They're not firmly in power because they know that the United States and Israel at any point could renew our campaign to totally pulverize all of their all the pillars of their regime's power.
9: Senator Cotton, an Arkansas Republican, made his comments to the Salem Radio Network. Democrats searching for a plan to counter the Supreme Court's ruling on the Voting Rights Act. Correspondent Ken Lorman has details on that.
11: Following the Supreme Court's narrowing of Section 2 of the Voting Rights Act in Louisiana versus Cali, Democrats are scrambling to assess mid-decade redistricting strategies as GOP states prepare to redraw maps that could cement Republican control in the South. While some blue and purple states show openness to what many see as gerrymandering, constitutional and legislative obstacles make widespread Democratic gains unlikely. Ken Lorman reporting.
9: A person has been killed after being struck by a plane on the runway at Denver International Airport during takeoff. The Frontier Airlines flight from Denver to L.A. reported the incident late on Friday night. Frontier says smoke was reported in the cabin, leading pilots to put the plane back down, and that's when the collision on the runway occurred. More on these stories at townhall.com.
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1: From the wild world of DC politics to America's culture clash, brace yourself for the reality check you've been waiting for. 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
2: I think everybody wonders what victory over Iran looks like. The Democrats seem to be actually lifting up Iran and rooting against the United States. Yesterday I saw a column at FoxNews.com by my friend and colleague Hugh Hewitt, Morning Glory. Trump should demand a clear victory over Iran and reject weak compromises. It's been reported that Trump is considering a deal that Hugh calls, well, a terrible deal, one that would draw fierce criticism and not be good for us. So I said, look, see if we can get Hugh Hewitt. And they said, look, how are you going to get him away from Fox News Channel and his own show? I mean, afternoons, of course, on Salem Media, heard on many stations around the country that we're on. But every time I turn on Fox News, there he is. So I thought, can you pull him away from one of the Fox News shows so we can get 5 minutes with Hugh Hewitt? Hello, Mr. TV star. How are you?
3: Well, I'm depressed, Mike. I'm depressed. What? I just realized from your last segment, I am the Salem News Channel and Salem Media designated survivor. I did not realize this until you talked about the Gulf of America cruise with you and yes. Scott Jennings and Larry O'Connor and Kurt Schlichter. And I realized that's if that boat goes down. I'm going to be doing 15 hours of television and radio a day for Salem. And I also realized I like the idea. The format's great. They got the two Never Trumpers with you and Larry O'Connor, and they got the two solid guys in Jennings and Kurt. And so it's going to be a great debate. People ought to go on that cruise. But if it goes down to the Hanta virus or anything like that, I'm screwed. I'm the designated survivor. No one told me.
2: Here he goes. I mean, we went out one day a couple years ago. Hugh and I were in front of a crowd of about 2,500 people. And Hugh announces me and he said, look, I'm just very disappointed that Mike has completely withdrawn all of his support for President Trump. He's turned on President. Now, the audience is looking at me. It was like that show. Remember Springtime for Hitler and the producers? The audience's eyes got real wide. And I'm thinking, stop it. Stop it. They're going to believe you. They're going to believe you. You are a piece of work, Mr. Hewitt. Well, it's good to catch up with you. It's been too long, and I really am excited for all the great work you continue to do. And look, you're raising questions about Iran that are serious, that are important. But I, as a guy who's not, I'm a populist. I'm not a Washington insider. You're a guy that studies this stuff. You know it inside and out. What does victory over Iran look like? What's the end game, in other words? You write that, look, the end game doesn't have to be humiliation of the remnants of the Rump regime atop the ruins of the IRGC, atop the shattered Iranian government. Well, what does it look like, Hugh, if this deal that we've been reading about the last couple of days falls short?
3: I know because the president told me on Monday. I am sitting here in my studio on Monday at 3 o'clock when the show goes on, and the comms team calls, says, can the president come on at 5? Which is not exactly a lot of time to prepare for the president, but he had a message to get out. So, of course, the president can come on any day he wants. And I asked him that, and he said, 4 big deals. Number one, they eschew all enrichment. They said, we're never going to have a nuclear weapon. It's going to be gone. 2, we get all the highly enriched uranium. All right, we get all of it. 3, their missile program has controls, and we get very, very intrusive inspection. And then when I asked him about the proxies, he said, you don't have to worry about that. They won't have any money anyway. And so I take it, those are my 4 that the president told me were the guideline. No, they renounce nukes. They give us all their highly enriched uranium, not just the 90% or the 60% or the 3.5%, all of it. They give it up. They limit their missiles. He made some reference to the fact they live in a tough neighborhood. They got to have some weaponry, and I get that. They got Afghanistan. They got Russia. They got other people to worry about. And then they stop killing their own people. We got to that, too. So that's victory, and that is the kind of victory that I think would lead to the collapse of the regime. What we can't have is what the Allies did in World War One, and we're both old enough to remember what we did wrong. We had an armistice. And we had a lot of conditions, and then Germany came back 20 years later and did it again. And so this time, you just got to crush their ability to make war and then enforce it. So that 14-point deal, I don't know what that is. I don't like it. He gave me 4 points. I like those 4 points. We don't have to humiliate them, but we got to win those 4 points.
2: So let's look at those 4 points as he laid out. And I listened to your interview with President Trump on Monday, and I kept thinking, well, it's great. What if they don't? So let's say they don't, and you're dealing with madmen. We're dealing with lunatics. We're not dealing with rational people, and therein lies the problem. So if those 4 points are not delivered by the Iranian leadership, the mullahs and all the rest, then what? Where do we go from there?
3: I am assuming that the audience is familiar with the MOAB, the mother of all bombs. It is the largest explosive we have other than nuclear. We're not going to use nukes. So the Strait of Hormuz is about 100 miles long as it abuts Iranian territory. And we tell the Iranian civilians, move away from the area there. We're going to do one a mile. I hope we have 100 of them. We're going to drop one a mile along that coastline and destroy all the little boats that can come charging out. It doesn't do much about the hypersonic missiles. We'll have to take care of those at a launcher at a time. But it does get rid of the speedboats that bother the tankers. And it sends a message to the regime. You're out of your league. Don't get in a fight. You know, don't bring a knife to a gunfight. Don't bring speedboats to mobs. And I do think some overwhelming display of might that is visible to the people of Iran would be welcomed by them and would get through even the thick skulls. Now, the president used the word lunatic in the interview. He doubled down last night. I know you don't read his True Socials, Mike. You really ought to read his True Socials.
2: He said,
3: they're lunatics, but they'll take a good deal. And I hope he's right, but we can't settle for, oh, gas prices are too high. I think the American people love victory more than they care about paying a dollar more or $2 more a gallon of gas for the next 6 months. So stay the course. Even if we lose the House, we got to win this war. We can't have a ceasefire and a standoff. We got to win the war.
2: Okay, visiting with Hugh Hewitt, my colleague here at Salem Media, of course, host of the afternoon show here at Salem, and also a Fox News contributor. Designated survivor if the ship goes down in November. And look,
3: Why wasn't I invited?
2: Well, there's not enough people.
3: Did Santrella or Phil Boyce get mad at me?
2: We got everybody going. I mean, like, what the heck? I mean, look, we want to get people to sign up. We don't want to chase people away. We want you to text the keyword cruise to 94878 and join us. And look, next time, we'll see how this goes. But you're right.
3: Like the Secretary of Housing and Urban Development on the State of the Union night. You know, he's not in the front row.
2: Somebody's got to hold down the fort. I mean, my gosh, there could be pirates. Who knows what's going to happen out there on the high seas? We'll be like that Malaysian jet. You'll never hear from us again. We're just going to sail off into the sunset. All right, Hugh, let me give you the pushback, though, to what you just laid out. And here's the argument, and I know you're used to it, and I say this lovingly. I don't say this disrespectfully. The Hugh Hewitts of the world are kind of establishment guys. I hate to use the word neocon, but they never saw a war they didn't like. Lindsey Graham is a hawk. You're a hawk. I'm a hawk. I mean, I get it. Our military might needs to be used. But what do we say to people who argue, look, it's we're going to lose the midterms. We're going to drag this thing out forever. And President Trump campaigned on no more forever wars. We cannot have a prolonged military conflict with a country like Iran to the detriment of the America First movement. What do you say to that, Hugh?
3: I'd say 6 months is not a forever war. I say he has lived up to his promise. Operation Midnight Hammer was one night. Maduro was 4 hours or less. This might be 6 months. It's not a forever war. It's not 2 years. It's not 4 years. Afghanistan was 20 years. So it's in the definition of forever war. I trust Trump. I was Trump skeptical in 2015 and 2016. I wasn't Trump skeptical after he came back and began to use American force, rebuilt the military. $1.5 trillion budget next year for the military. That's what I've been wanting for my entire broadcast life. So he is very pro-military, very precise in the use of force. He's using the Navy, not the Army. And if you really want to get down to it, it's about extended deployments of our troops so that they become sitting ducks for a hidden enemy. We're not going to do that again. And we're not going to do that again because we realize you can't kill a terrorist army. It's what Israel's got with Hezbollah in the north. and had with Hamas in Gaza. We're not going to put our brave men and women in the position of sitting ducks. But we can use our remarkable military to crush these mullahs and these lunatics. I'm glad you used that word. Marco Rubio also said, insane in the head. These are not rational actors. But boy, would they understand. You see that little circle on the, if they're watching on the Salem News Channel, they'll see that little circle coastline. That should be level. That you should be able to do a plane on that. You ought to be able to have a building site when we're done with that. And I think we can do that, and I hope he does.
2: Well, the only real exception I have to your visiting with me, despite the fact that you've mocked me and claimed that I'm a never-Trumper again, is that you did say even if we lose the House, we got to stay the course. Boy, Hugh, that's such a mistake. If we lose the House, we're going to lose this country. Do you know what we're going to go through if the Democrats take control of the House of Representatives and God forbid the Senate? This country is going to be in a bloodbath. We're going, and I don't mean literally, but figuratively, it's going to be.
3: Oh, we're going to have an impeachment a week.
2: Every day.
3: It's going to be like day. Lucy in the chocolate factory. They're going to, the impeachments will come faster and faster and faster, and then Jonathan will kill him. Here's what your listeners and my listeners need to do. They need to support Susan Collins in Maine, John Houston in Ohio, Mike Rogers in Michigan, Michael Watley in North Carolina, John Cornyn in Texas. They got to make that Texas race is driving me crazy. It's a layup with John Cornyn as our nominee. I'm afraid we lose it if we put Ken Paxton on the ballot, but we just got to hold on to the Senate and they'll toss this stuff out. So it'll be, that's why they should use reconciliation to fund defense and Homeland Security for the next 2.5 years. But Trump is going to wave it off. He doesn't care. He sat in a courtroom for a year. They cannot hurt him. He's like invulnerable. That which doesn't kill him makes him stronger. He's like the king that used to take a little bit of poison every day so he could never be poisoned. He's invulnerable to Democrats in the House. I really don't care about the House. We can't lose the Senate.
2: All right, Hugh Hewitt, I'm honored we could pull you away from a TV studio long enough to join us on the Mike Gallagher Show. I swear, you're getting more TV time than Jesse Waters over there at Fox News, and good for you.
3: I'm putting my money on Schlichter and Scott to beat you and Larry because you guys are on the left and they're on the right. I'm betting on them on the cruise.
2: Yeah, we're on the left.
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1: 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I'm so lucky to have such tremendous people in my life, Hugh and Mark, and so many colleagues and friends, and, you know, all of us that are going to hop on that ship in November. 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It's so difficult to discern fact from fiction, isn't it? When we talk about something like Iran and the media seems to be rooting against the United States. Last night, Leland Vitter, who's a News Nation anchor, broke down the way President Trump has entirely reshaped the Middle East. And what the media refuses to acknowledge, Leland appeared with Mark Halperin on his Next Up podcast.
2: I will say that journalists make lousy media critics. But with that caveat and disclaimer, what is shocking to me that has been lost in this conversation is anything about Iran, the evils of Iran, the victories against Iran, the successes of the U.S. military, which have been extraordinarily significant, and the long-range effects of changing the Middle East. Donald Trump has single-handedly remade the Middle East. Between term one and term two, with the Abraham Accords, the Middle East is realigned behind Israel and the United States and away from Iran. And that's because Donald Trump understood the essential truth of the Middle East, which is that Iran is the root of all evil. The Palestinians and the Iranians have propagated this lie that the Palestinians were the root of all problems in the Middle East. Solve the Palestinian issue with Israel, and somehow there would be figs, dates, olives, and happy camels in the Middle East. That was a complete farce, and that was meant to distract from the evil that the Iranians were doing. And the U.S. media that prides itself on being so learned and so understanding of world affairs has boiled this remaking of the Middle East, confronting America's single longest running enemy the past 47 years, into what does it cost to fill up your car?

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5: With SRN News, I'm Michael Harrington in Washington. The shaky ceasefire in the Iran war is being tested again today. A cargo ship has burst into flames after being hit by an unknown projectile off of Qatar's coast. Kuwait's military reports an attack on drones without specifying where exactly they came from. These attacks, the latest threats to a month-old ceasefire, which the Trump administration says remains in effect. It has faced difficulties with Iran restricting traffic through the Strait of Hormuz. One person has been killed after being struck by a plane on the runway at Denver International Airport during takeoff. The Frontier Airlines flight from Denver to L.A. reported the incident late Friday night. Frontier says smoke was reported in the cabin, leading pilots to bring the plane back down, and that's when the accident happened. Passengers were evacuated via slides. This is SRN News.
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15: Expectations and predictions and some news out of Virginia that is surely going to put a big smile on your face. 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
15: The Virginia Supreme Court has thrown out the state's new congressional district map that skewed four seats to the Democrats. The Supreme Court handing Democrats a massive blow, throwing out the congressional map that would have likely ensured that the party would win 10 of Virginia's U.S. House seats and left just one district likely to elect a Republican. They tried to cram a voter referendum down everybody's throat, one of the most expensive campaigns in state history. Remember Hakeem Jeffries strutting around? Oh, F-A-F-O, Republicans. Maximum warfare all the time. Well, hey, Hakeem, you just lost the Virginia Supreme Court ruling that the Democrats there unlawfully engineered a referendum on new congressional maps, and now the new districts are null and void. Time to celebrate. Come good news, really good news. Yeah. Love this. 25 minutes before the hour. How about that, huh? Somebody check on the condition of Hakeem Jeffries. Take his temperature. I bet his head's about to explode. Uh-oh. 4-3 decision. It restores the old district lines put in place after the 2020 census. Huge, huge development and a massive win for the Republicans. Listen, them taking the midterms is not in the bag. Don't count your chickens before they hatch, because we're celebrating today here on the Mike Gallagher Show. Hit it, Eric. Man, that's good news. Nothing but good news. 800-655-MIKE. This is what I mean. They are going to do everything they can to try to demoralize you before the midterm elections. All these stupid polls and all this data. Oh, the Democrats are going to. What are the Democrats going to win with? Graham Plattner? And what they tried to do in Virginia was unconscionable. It was illegal and clearly unconstitutional, because even the Virginia Supreme Court overruled it, saying that the effort to put this referendum forward was unlawful. Wow. This is going to be a good weekend to grill out. Portions of our show are brought to you by My Grilly, and everybody is raving about this brand new product that people are flipping out about it. And I'm personally so excited to tell you about Matt, the My Grilly guy. My Grilly is a stainless steel grilling basket that allows you to cook anything. Steak, chicken, shrimp, veggies, all in one place, evenly, perfectly, every time. Nothing falls through. Nothing sticks. Everything cooks evenly. I love corn on the cob, but until I got my Grilly, I would always mess it up. That one side would be charred, the other side would be, raw. And when I put corn on the cob into my Grilly a couple weeks ago, it was perfection. Cleanup is easy. It turns your grill into a whole new cooking experience. All you got to do is rinse it off afterwards or toss it in the dishwasher. It's built to last. And what I love about Matt, the My Grilly guy, this is one of those stories. This is not unlike the sort of the Mike Lindell My Pillow story. This is a guy who single-handedly created a business that is just revolutionizing the way you cook out. The My Grilly, it comes in different sizes. I can get you a four-pack with 33% off for the four-pack when I give you the information, the website here in just a moment. You could even make desserts, breakfasts. 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You don't even need butter. 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It's called My Grilly, and Grilly is with an I-E. 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Finally, some good news. What are the Democrats going to do? Can you imagine Hakeem Jeffries? Oh, my gosh. And this is what they do. They continually use the pretense of race to try to redistrict. Have you seen what's going to happen in South Carolina? I'm going to be there Monday. First of all, Pamela Evatt is leading in the latest polling for the governor's race. And she's terrific. In fact, I want to get her on the show. I've met her a few times. I've interviewed her over the years. And Pamela Evatt is a rock-solid conservative who would be fantastic for South Carolina. James Clyburn has been, you know, a congressman there for 100 years. And he is the result of redistricting, gerrymandering in South Carolina, where they carved up a district to try to give him representation. And, of course, if South Carolina goes forward with redistricting the way they are possibly going to go, and you got established Republicans in South Carolina trying to block it, but they've been doing all kinds of procedural maneuvers to get this to happen. If it happens, Clyburn, the absolute disgrace, frankly, should have been out a long time ago. He's got a district. South Carolina's 6th congressional district is one of the poorest in America. It lags the national average by 23% in education attainment. It has the highest violent crime rate in the state of South Carolina. But James Clyburn, who now has a net worth of about $2.5 million, he could very well be forced into retirement. And, of course, he's screaming to the mountaintops over this possible redistricting in South Carolina because he could be out of a job. He posted on X last night, Republicans in the South Carolina state legislature began the process of extending their session.
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15: Josh Kimbrell, Ralph Norman, Alan Wilson, and a whole bunch of 98.9 WORD personalities will be there, too. Bill Frady, I believe Tara, Charlie, Joey, and me. I'm going to be there as well. I'm excited. They've asked me to kind of tag along. It's kind of a meet and greet, and it's going to take place at the Hughes Main Library Monday night. They're over on Heritage Green Place in downtown Greenville from 6 until 8 p.m. this Monday night. So hope to see you there. I'd love to shake your hand and meet you in person at the Hughes Main Library in downtown Greenville. 16 minutes before the hour. One open line, 800-655-MIKE. Finally, some good news, huh? It's about time. Wes has been holding in Kentucky, wants to weigh in on the Iranian regime. Hey, Wes, we really appreciate your patience. How are you, sir?
24: I'm good. How are you today?
15: I'm good, sir. What's up?
24: Yeah, it just bothers me that the Democrats are rooting for a country that killed 40,000 of their own citizens that were peacefully protesting. I mean, is that what they're – well, they got plans for us, you know?
15: Well,
24: that's what I wonder.
15: Where we are now is that good is portrayed as evil. Evil is portrayed as good. The bad guys are lifted up like the good guys. It almost feels like a biblical end times era. And I don't want to say that. I'm not about to go on the air and say that, you know, we're at the end times. But a whole lot of scriptural and biblical and spiritual people can't help but notice that as the Bible talks about evil portrayed as good, good portrayed as evil. I saw that story yesterday about Luigi Mangione. There's going to be a musical about that guy in New York this summer.
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5: 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Just got a text from North Carolina. Even my dogs are dancing around the house over this news out of Virginia. Man, they're going to lose their minds. The Democrats are going to lose it. I just hope they don't hurt anybody, okay, because they like violence. Hope Hakeem Jeffries, keep all the sharp objects away from Hakeem Jeffries, because he's not having a good day. If you just joined us, the Virginia Supreme Court has overturned the Democrat redistricting in the Commonwealth of Virginia. It was a 4-3 decision, so it was only one vote. But gosh, what good news. And look, there is lots of good news. There are lots of stories and lots of reasons to be optimistic. Do not get discouraged. They're going to try to demoralize you and think that there's no way that Republicans can maintain control of the House and the Senate. Don't believe them. And the support right now within the Republican Party is off the charts. Even the data guru.
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6: 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All right, time to welcome the new kid on the block, our new morning host on many Salem stations around the country. And even if you don't hear him, maybe you don't happen to know Larry O'Connor's work on broadcast. I'll bet you read him at townhall.com. He's a friend and a colleague and our new morning man. We're going to chat with Larry O'Connor, one of our guests on the Gulf of America cruise. We'll get his reaction to Virginia, the midterms, Iran, and more, all coming.

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12: Breaking news this hour from townhall.com. I'm Michael Herring. The ceasefire in Iran continues to face new challenges as drone attacks occur in the Gulf region. Today, one drone set a small fire on a ship off Qatar's coast, and the United Arab Emirates and Kuwait report drones entering their airspace. The UAE blames Iran for the attack. No casualties reported, no immediate claims of responsibility. Senator Tom Cotton is amazed by the claims of Trump critics that Iran is somehow winning the war.
13: All their friends have been killed. They're afraid of being killed. They're afraid to turn on their phones because they think a bomb is going to drop on them the minute they do. Their Navy is sunk to the bottom of the sea. They have no air defenses left. And we've vastly degraded their missile and drones, as well as their manufacturing capabilities to replace those things. It doesn't exactly look like a victory to me.
12: Cotton, an Arkansas Republican, made his comments to the Salem Radio Network. The White House is touting the latest jobs report.
14: After the government reported that America's employers delivered a surprising 115,000 new jobs last month, the White House said in a statement, "The April jobs report, smashing expectations thanks to robust private sector growth, is yet another sign that the American economy remains on a solid trajectory under President Trump." It added America added 12,600 factory construction jobs in April as trillions of investments continue pouring into American manufacturing.
12: That's correspondent Ron Taylor. The first plane carrying passengers evacuated from the hantavirus-stricken cruise ship departed from Tenerife in Spain's Canary Islands. They're headed for a military hospital in Madrid today. Spanish nationals, the first to leave the ship, anchored off Tenerife. They will be under quarantine when they reach Madrid. Only Spanish nationals will quarantine in-country. More on these stories at townhall.com.
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1: From the wild world of DC politics to America's culture clash, brace yourself for the reality check you've been waiting for. 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
2: Wow, I love coming into this studio with good news. The Virginia Supreme Court rules 4-3 that the redistricting scheme, the war that the Virginia Democrats started, unconstitutional. You realize with this decision, it's becoming very clear that the whole redistricting war is turning into a complete and total catastrophe for the Democrats. And hallelujah for the rule of law. Again, the Virginia Supreme Court ruling 4-3, justice has absolutely been served. This was clearly a violation of Virginia's Constitution. It was a joke. And here's the rub. Abigail Spanberger and these Democrats in the Commonwealth knowingly broke the Constitution, trying desperately to disenfranchise millions of Virginia voters. It's a great day. I get to celebrate with my newest colleague. Now, he's not a new colleague. He's been the editor of townhall.com, where he has a huge following, big podcast, big YouTube presence, and now on many stations around the country that carry the Mike Gallagher Show, they are now carrying O'Connor and Company as well. He's the one and only Larry O'Connor, who joins us from his state-of-the-art studios. And are you our good luck charm? I mean, this Virginia story comes out right as we knew we were going to bring you onto the show to talk about a whole bunch of stuff. It's a great day for the rule of law, my friend.
3: I'll say, Mike, thanks for having me on. It's such an honor to be part of the team here. And yeah, you know what? Let's go with that. This is because of me, darn it. I'm the one brought this good mojo. Listen, I've been broadcast, you know, I broadcast from the nation's capital in Washington, D.C. I've been doing this morning gig for the most part. I was afternoon drive for a little while since 2012. And this referendum has been a legal abomination from the very beginning. It's absolutely unfair. We're used to that with Democrats trying to rig elections and rig the system. But this one even went beyond what Gavin Newsom tried to do in California. This was absolutely horrific. And thank God the Virginia Supreme Court actually did stick with the rule of law and knock it down. And you are 100% right, Mike. This is a bloodbath now for Democrats. These midterms, it's a game changer. The entire map has changed now.
2: And that's what everybody had been saying, that if the Virginia Supreme Court does the right thing, it is a game changer for the midterm elections. And of course, we all know that we're suffering a campaign of an attempt to demoralize us heading into the midterms. This is a wonderful, wonderful respite from that. And you know, you mentioned you being this important go-to voice, and you have been for over a decade. You've been the go-to voice in our nation's capital on WMAL, one of America's great radio stations. And now we get to have you nationally on many stations around the country. How's it feel? I mean, I've been listening to you, of course, all week. I've listened to you for years, but it doesn't sound, even in the new environment, that you've missed a beat.
3: Well, thanks. You know, as you know, when you add the Salem News Channel elements to it, there are a lot of moving parts and a little bit of a different clock, if I can use some radio lingo. Yeah, I mean, I've tried to keep in mind that our show is still D.C. based. I am still on WMAL, which is a miracle to be able to be on the Salem Network as well as be on WMAL in the nation's capital. And so I'm still talking to my audience. We've just got a few more people listening in. And the whole idea of the show is, listen, people care about what's going on in Washington. So I'm on your side, sort of reporting on what's going on in Washington from our perspective, from our shared perspective. And hopefully you're utilizing, and all of our listeners across the network are utilizing, my eyes and my ears and my voice to be able to speak and ask the questions of these lawmakers that you would like to ask and sort of report from inside the belly of the beast. As our colleague and friend Hugh Hewitt likes to say, everyone wants to know what's going on in Rome. This is Rome right now on the Earth surface. And it's fun to have a front row seat to it, especially when, you know, the big guy is in the White House.
2: Well, I'm glad you mentioned Hewitt, because today on the Mike Gallagher Show, it's kind of like the parade of the talk show hosts. I had Hugh last hour talking about his column. Yeah, we were talking about Iran and his belief that this potential Iran deal could be a bad one for the United States. He said, now look, I don't know. He goes, I'm going to have to be the designated survivor since all of you guys are going on the Gulf of America cruise in November. If the ship hits an iceberg and goes down, he goes, I'm going to be the last man standing. He goes, now I hope, Mike, that your audience is ready. If Larry O'Connor is going with you, do people know that you and Larry are the two never Trumpers of the Salem lineup? You both hate Donald Trump.
4: Typical Hugh.
2: I mean, he did that to me in an arena once. We had 2,500 people. We go out on stage together a couple years ago. He says, look, I regret to inform you that my friend and colleague Mike Gallagher has turned against Donald Trump. He's now a never Trumper. And I'm like, stop it. They're all looking at me like that scene from The Producers with Springtime for Hitler. Their eyes were bugging out like, what? I mean, that's good old Hugh. Good old Hugh.
3: First of all, a little bit of projection there, because I think it's fair to say that of the entire Salem radio lineup, he was, shall we say, the most skeptical of President Trump.
2: You mean suggesting that changing the rules of the RNC at the last minute to try to block Trump from getting the nomination would make him a skeptic? Come on, but he came around, Larry. He came around.
3: Absolutely. A lot of my friends were very skeptical of Donald Trump, but they came around to my view of things starting in 2016. Listen, first of all, I just want to say, I was as shocked as anybody to learn that Hugh Hewitt still had a radio program. So good for him.
2: Here goes the trash talking. Here we go.
3: And number two, I understand why he drops my name all the time, because he's trying to glom on to my coattails, and it's understandable. Listen, a rising tide lifts all ships, even his. But what a geology expert for him to suggest that we might hit an iceberg down in the Gulf of America. That will not happen, my friends. You're all safe on the beautiful cruise that we're going to be doing, Gulf of America cruise. And if we do have a disaster, I'm in big trouble, because my friend and superstar at Town Hall, senior columnist Kurt Schlichter, is joining us. And if we lose Kurt at Town Hall, it's over. So don't worry. You're going to be in very, very safe hands.
2: And if we hit the iceberg, CNN's in trouble, because they'll lose Scott Jennings, the only voice of reason over on that network. Scott's going to join us. It's Mike Gallagher, Scott Jennings, Larry O'Connor, Kurt Schlichter, my dear friend Jennifer Horn out of KRLA in Los Angeles.
3: The greatest.
2: She's amazing. She's amazing. We're going to have a great time. And what's neat about this, every night you get to gather with us on the world stage. Where do you see this ship, Larry? I mean, I've been on this ship on a number of occasions. It's Holland America's Eurodam. Have you been on it before?
3: I keep telling all of my listeners that Meredith and I, we love going on cruises. Sometimes we go for work like this, but it's not really work. Just don't tell the bosses. Mm-hmm. But oftentimes we go on our own vacations, and we have been on this very ship many times. I love this ship.
2: It's a great ship.
3: Holland America. My line of choice.
2: Holland America, and we're going to go out of Fort Lauderdale on November the 14th. We're going to go to Grand Cayman Islands and Jamaica's lush mountains, a private island in the Bahamas. The ship is beautiful. They've got a beautiful, beautiful spa, even a casino on board. And look, a word to the wise, this is a funny story. One of the first times I did one of these cruises with Seb Gorka, we get on the ship, and everybody said, hey, Mike, come here, take a picture. And they weren't with our group. Well, what happens is some people try to book the itinerary thinking that they can be part of all of our exclusive events by sort of booking around us. And I'm real sorry, but you can't do that, because you won't be admitted to all the private exclusive events we're going to have on the ship. So you got to go through us, Inspiration Travel. They're wonderful folks to work with. Text the keyword cruise to 94878 to get the pricing, the itinerary. We're going to have a blast. It's going to be a vacation that you'll never forget. The Gulf of America cruise, November 14th through the 21st. Again, and sorry we left Hewitt behind. Text cruise to 94878. Well, this is a classy event, Larry.
3: Well,
2: I mean, I'll tell you why
3: I'm not. This is a week before the Michigan Ohio State game, and he is like all Buckeyes, insufferable.
2: Incorrigible.
3: And I'm from Michigan originally, so he's already starting to give me garbage about that.
2: We would have heard. I'm glad we're leaving him behind.
3: Exactly. Also, by the way, I mean, you just beautifully laid out how great this cruise is going to be. If I could just jump in, you know what I'm looking forward to the most? But Mike and I, we have the weirdest job. We sit in a room and we just talk, and we know that you're there. We know that you're listening. We know you're part of the conversation with us. And sometimes you'll call in and we can exchange a conversation at that point. But I can't wait to meet everybody face to face. I can't wait to interact with everyone. We're going to do live shows in front of all of the listeners, and then just hanging out and having a fruity umbrella cocktail on the Lido deck and just chilling out and talking about politics without having to look over our shoulder and making sure we're not upsetting some crazy liberal with blue hair and a nose ring who's going to start yelling at us.
2: Well, that's just it. I mean, to be with hundreds of like-minded patriots, Larry, on a cruise ship like this, it's a delightful experience. Again, you'll never have anything like it. Text cruise to 94878 to book your stateroom, get all the details, or go to mikeonline.com. We got the details. I'm going to blow your mind in the last minute or two we have together, Larry O'Connor. Larry O'Connor, our new morning host. Stephen Colbert, you mentioned crazy liberals. Now, if there's anybody crazier, I don't know who it is, than Colbert. Every night, unfunny, nasty, mean, vicious stuff. Very well paid. Yeah, yeah. Not the network. The network's going down. The show goes down the tubes financially, but he gets lots of. But it'll check this out. Are you ready for this clip that I came across right before you joined us? You talked about President Trump. And right now, of course, everybody is watching Iran. We're figuring out what's going to happen in the midterms. I want you to hear a visit and see what it was like when Donald Trump was a guest on Stephen Colbert's show, his show on CBS in 2015. Check this out.
4: Are you shocked at all at the enormous response you've gotten from the crowds, from the voters, from the people out there in America? Because you shocked the Republicans.
5: Right. It's been so really amazing. We went to Mobile, Alabama a couple of weeks ago. We had 31,000 people. Dallas, Texas the other day, and we had 20,000 people and did it in about 3 days, filled it up in 3 days. There's been a tremendous response in New Hampshire and Iowa. No matter where we go, it seems that the response, it just gets better and better.
4: I'm not surprised at all. I'll tell you. Is because
5: I'm liking him a lot.
4: No. I'm liking you too.
2: I'm liking you too. That was Stephen Colbert saying to Donald Trump, I'm liking you too. Oh, yeah. What a difference a few years makes, Mr. O'Connor.
3: I'll say. And by the way, for everybody who said, oh, well, that was before he was saying all those nasty, racist, xenophobic. No. That was after he, gave his opening speech saying that we got to build a wall and shut down the border. Mexico's not sending us their greatest or brightest. No, this was a time where, A, a lot of people in the elite liberal media wanted to bolster Trump because they thought he'd be easier for Hillary to defeat. And number two, it was before people like Stephen Colbert.
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2: You know what? I'm not going to share anything but good news with you right now. This is such a monumental, epic day. You know what you're going to want to hear? You're going to want to hear the day after the unconstitutional, unlawful Virginia referendum where Hakeem Jeffries now looks like an absolute fool strutting around with his F around and F find out talk, now that the Virginia Supreme Court has struck down these Democrat maps in Louisiana, he's got to be livid. Wait, let's go back. I'm going to take you back in time and play for you the performance by Hakeem Jeffries, the guy who desperately wants to be the next Speaker of the House. Let's go back, take a little quick trip down memory lane, because that'll put a smile on your face. You're going to want to see this. And this is big. This is a stunning turnaround. Larry's right. Republicans now hold the national advantage in the 2026 House ratings after the Virginia Supreme Court struck this map down. 211 Republicans, 208 Democrats, 16 toss-ups, according to Crystal Ball, and that's before the Southern redistricting with Tennessee, Louisiana, Alabama, and others. Hey, South Carolina, you going to get it done? You have to. You better.

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5: With SRN News, I'm Michael Harrington in Washington. The shaky ceasefire in the Iran war is being tested again today. A cargo ship has burst into flames after being hit by an unknown projectile off of Qatar's coast. Kuwait's military reports an attack on drones without specifying where exactly they came from. These attacks, the latest threats to a month-old ceasefire, which the Trump administration says remains in effect. It has faced difficulties with Iran restricting traffic through the Strait of Hormuz. One person has been killed after being struck by a plane on the runway at Denver International Airport during takeoff. The Frontier Airlines flight from Denver to L.A. reported the incident late Friday night. Frontier says smoke was reported in the cabin, leading pilots to bring the plane back down, and that's when the accident happened. Passengers were evacuated via slides. This is SRN News.
6: Charlie died after taking a single pill that turned out to be counterfeit.
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15: Institutional. I know it's not Christian of me to revel in the misery of people like Jim Acosta, but his tweet just popped up on my timeline. Jim Acosta wrote, "Trump gets to redraw maps in his states, but the Democrats cannot do the same? What is happening to our democracy?" He actually wrote that. They are in a lather today. Hey, celebrate with us. 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How's the mainstream media going to spin this, huh? How are they going to pretend that what happened didn't... Do you think they're going to... Hey, is Hakeem Jeffries going to call the Virginia Supreme Court illegitimate? Wasn't it Hakeem that said the other day that the U.S. Supreme Court is illegitimate? I wonder if he's going to say that now about the Virginia Supreme Court. Let's take a little trip down memory lane. This was the day after the unlawful, unconstitutional referendum in the Commonwealth of Virginia, Hakeem Jeffries was in a very good mood.
16: Our message to Florida Republicans is F around and find out. If they go down the road of a DeSantis dummy mander, the Florida Republicans are going to find themselves in the same situation as Texas Republicans, who are on the run right now.
15: Oh, really? On the run? This is blowing up in their faces big time. This redistricting war that they started, make no mistake about it. Ask any resident of New England, ask anybody in Illinois, ask anybody. There's no representation for Republicans all over the country in these blue states. And Virginia, that was their shot across the bow. And look at the way Republicans have responded. I mean, F-A-F-O? Blank around and find out? That's classic projection, because the Democrats are now finding out. States like Texas, Florida, South Carolina. The South Carolina story is kind of a complicated one, because it's an odd thing, the way they're procedurally trying to get the redistricting, which would eliminate James Clyburn's congressional district in the Palmetto State. Wouldn't that be something, huh? Wouldn't that be amazing? Can't wait to get back to South Carolina. Incidentally, Pamela Evatt leading in the polls right now. We're going to try to get her on the show early next week. She's going to be at the kind of the meet the candidates gathering they're going to have at the Hughes downtown library, their main library there in Greenville. And I'm going to be there as well in person. I'll be in South Carolina next week, and I hope you can come out and join us Monday night from, I think it's 6 to 8 p.m., Lieutenant Governor Pamela Evatt will be there, Congressman Ralph Norman, Attorney General Alan Wilson, Senator Josh Kimbrell, Congresswoman Nancy Mace. These are the gubernatorial candidates, and a whole bunch of WORD personalities are going to be there as well. And I'm going to be there, along with Joey and Bill Frady, and I think Tara and Charlie and the rest of them are going to be there too. So come out and see us this Monday night, May 11th, at the Hughes Main Library. They call it Get Connected. 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I've got nothing but such great. I can't wait to get back there. It's like home away from home for me. It's where I met Dr. Ashley Lucas, learned all about PhD weight loss. I got a note yesterday from a lady. Get this. She lost 137 pounds on the PhD weight loss program. And she said, I'm paraphrasing, I'm crying as I write you this email, Mike, because I've spent 20 years trying to lose the weight. 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
15: 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I mean, it's just you and me in free form. No time constraints. I mean, it's been a blast. We're really
0: nuts. It's absolutely nuts.
15: And you're having, and I've never seen you have this much fun. You're having a ball. I mean, we're both enjoying it, but you in particular are loving this.
0: I don't know, man. I really am. And because my expectations were in the stratosphere and they have been met and exceeded, not just by the amount of, listen, I obviously know the territory. I know you. I know me. I knew what the prospect was. It's this little radio visit, untethered by time, unchained to the clock, and able to just do whatever we want. But I don't think even I knew what it is like to, because obviously we have an obligation here in this, we're on the radio in the morning serving everybody in real time, to do things that are mostly newsy, mostly breaking news, mostly stuff going on in the news, and in eminent

0: can't get the phrase rabbit holes out of my head because that's what we do. And you know something? Yep. I know Eminem Extra is catchy and it like reflects you and me and all that. We really ought to call this podcast
1: Maybe,
0: Rabbit Holes.
1: Because it's
0: rabbit
1: about 70%.
0: We should call it Rabbit Holes with Eminem because you and I'll start on something, then we'd go somewhere else, and then we'd go somewhere. And it's a blast. And I, just for fun, and I'm kind of new to the podcast, you know, engagement, even as a listener. Yesterday I was tooling around in the car and I flipped on Spotify on the app and on my car, and I started listening to our episode from yesterday. Yeah. And I thought, you know, even if it wasn't me or him, I'd like this. I enjoy this.
1: These guys are good.
0: Yeah, they're pretty interesting. It's compelling. So it's
1: a couple of guys.
0: So here's the challenge I've got for your audience and for mine. Right. So we have this little bit of a glitch for a day or two with the YouTube channel. It's back. 2,500 subscribers are back. And last night, in a flurry of emails, people were talking about this hiccup. And now, oh, it's great, the YouTube channel. We got to really build the Eminem Extra YouTube channel.
1: Yep.
0: Because that's where we go live every day at noon Eastern, 11 Central. So every day, 11 Central, noon Eastern, we drop the YouTube show live. And then later in the day, it gets dropped on, you know, Apple and Spotify and wherever you get your podcasts. But we got to build our subscribers. Because last night, when the flurry of emails, and somebody pointed out, wow, you know, thank goodness the 2,500 subscribers that Mark and Mike got the first day are back.
1: Yep.
0: Okay? Well, one of the suits at Salem said, huh, 2,500 subscribers. That's not a very big number.
1: In a day or two, it is.
0: Thank you. In fact, somebody pointed out, hey, boss, that was in the first day. So here's the thing, though. We got to show him. We're going to prove him wrong.
1: This is great. Now it's personal.
0: It's for now. I'm annoyed. I want 10,000. I want everybody to go to YouTube, find the Eminem Extra, and subscribe. It doesn't cost anything.
1: No.
0: You'll get notified when there's a new episode.
1: Yes.
0: You'll love it. It's a fun environment. You can make comments. So let's prove this executive wrong and show that we don't need 25. We can get 5,000.
1: Go to bat for us.
0: Come on.
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0: Amen. We're not going to let you down. And look, we got a lot today to kind of work through. I can't wait to talk to my colleague and friend Hugh Hewitt, because he's critical of this possible Iranian deal that President Trump is floating. And we got two things I want to tackle with you today. Number one, Iran, and number two, the dreaded A word, amnesty, because there's reporting from the White House that there are top aides trying to convince President Trump to back off the gas a little bit on the mass deportation policy. And Laura Ingraham is freaking out. Others are freaking out. We're going to lose the midterms. We're going to lose the midterms. You know, I always go back to a simple rule. Trust Trump. I'm sorry. Maybe I sound like a sicko fan.
1: When have you been wrong? When has that led you wrong?
0: Thank you. Trust him. He knows what he's doing. Domestic foreign policy. But Hugh argues, and that's why it's going to be great to have him on the show, and I appreciate him, the opportunity to talk to him. He said this is going to be a terrible deal. This would draw, here's his complaint, and I quote, this deal would draw fierce criticism from the GOP's Iran hawks, who want President Trump to finish the job and do so in dramatic fashion. I don't know about you, Mark, but the fact that war hawks are going to be objecting to this deal doesn't make that necessarily a bad thing.
1: No, it does not. In a weird way, where everything's kind of relative, I consider...
2: My dad, he's a double amputee, and he's one of my favorite people in the world. 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

0: pill that turned out to be counterfeit.
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4: The argument is, most Americans thought we were going to go after the worst of the worst, that the bad guys, the bad hombres, are the ones that are going to be targeted by Trump's deportation effort. Turns out everybody's getting swept up. Men, women, children, you're here illegally, you're here illegally. And I totally get the fundamental argument. You got to obey our laws. Reportedly, White House officials are lobbying President Trump to come to some kind of a compromise where it goes back to focusing on the actual repeat criminals who are illegals, and there are plenty of those around, it seems, but leaving alone, giving a path to at least residency for men, women, children who are here, who aren't causing any trouble at all, illegals who might be illegal, but they haven't broken the law, they've got a business, they've got a store.
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4: That's a wrap for a Friday and another great week. Happy Mother's Day. Make sure you take care of Mom. Give her the day off. See you Monday. Have a great weekend. Be safe and keep fighting the good fight. I'm Mike Gallagher. God bless America.

0: serving the American taxpayers well.
1: And I believe a new department at the Department of Justice, a new division, the Division of Fraud, has been established. I am very much in favor of that. Let's finish with Missouri, because the Show Me State is showing us the way forward on a number of fronts. What are they doing in Missouri, John?
0: Well, huge victory since we last chatted, Hugh, is the Missouri legislature has sent to the ballot to have voter approval now later on this year, an effort to eliminate the personal income tax, something that we've talked about. They want to be more like Texas, Florida, Tennessee, the growth states. They realize they've been losing. St. Louis is a shell of its former self when it comes to the out-migration that they've seen from the city of St. Louis. And this is something that our ALEC leaders have been leading the way. It's incredible. Now, of course, it goes to the voters for final approval, but it is a massive step in the right direction. There's a couple of other major efforts that they have going on in Missouri that are stuck right now in the state Senate. We have our ALEC Taxpayer Bill of Rights, which is a limit on state spending to put into the state constitution, as well as the RAINS Act that we've talked about many times on this show. We've seen states across the country say we need to have legislative oversight over costly rules and regulations. Those are not quite there yet, but the income tax is headed to the voters later this year.
1: 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Jonathan Williams, thank you. Stay tuned, America.
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1: 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It's time for the Poet Laureate of the Hugh Hewitt Show, Tarzan and Joe, but this time from an undisclosed secure location, not in his basement. Tarzan and Joe, welcome. What

0: So you see, that's, in other words, and what and another way to put the point in rather more direct language, it is a question, what form and purpose of government will we have? Just like in the American Revolution and just like in the Civil War, the consequences of that being today.
1: And that's why the debate. We have one more segment coming up. Don't go anywhere, America. Dr. Arn and his tribe at Hillsdale have been turning out amazing books. And I want to talk to him briefly about two of them in our last segment. Molly Hemingway, he mentioned, but I also have to bring up Matt Spaulding. And I also want to bring up one that's referenced by Brett Barron, Brett's new book, The Case for America. They're all Hillsdale books. They're all Hillsdale people. Stay tuned. You'll hear their titles next on The Hugh Hewitt Show.
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3: Welcome back, America. The Hillsdale Dialogue wrapping up this week. Hope you have a great Mother's Day weekend planned. If you haven't bought anything from Mom, here are 3 suggestions. Dr. Larry Arn is my guest. He presides as president over Hillsdale College. Connected to the college are 3 books, 2 of them real new. Molly Hemingway, who teaches at the Kirby Center, journalism, just produced Alito, which is a fabulous book. I also want to mention that Matt Spaulding, who was on last week, produced the book, The Making of the American Mind, Understanding Declaration of Independence, which won the ISI Award for Book of the Year, which is a big deal. And then I was interviewed by Brett Baer for his new book, The Case for America.

0: America, and he asked me, what should people read? And I said, well, I think they ought to start with Wilfred McClay's Land of Hope, the one-volume history of the American people that is fabulous. You're turning out a lot of good books up there in Hillsdale, Dr. Arn.
1: Yeah, I keep thinking how to get more work. Yeah, there's some talent. All three of those books are splendid. Not the first book any of them has written. All their other books are good, too. But these three are sort of coming at peaks in their career. You know, they've worked on these kind of things for a long time, and they've learned a lot, and they've got themselves, their skills, to a place where they can really produce. So they're very worth reading. Alito is, you know, he ranks there close to Clarence Thomas, because those two are revolutionary justices on the Supreme Court, and thank God for them.
0: Steady and courageous men. They are steady and courageous. Now, I don't know who will be judged the more influential over the years. I suspect it will be Alito, but the more inspirational may very well be Justice Thomas. Has Justice Alito been a guest on your college yet, Dr. Arn?
1: No. He entertains our students in his chambers, and I've invited him to speak here. And in this day and age, he didn't say he never will. He did say he would love to, but he also says he doesn't want to put the security people to the work it takes these days for him to go anywhere. And, you know, that's a cost that we all bear by the intensity and violence of the age.
0: It is a consideration of his. It is generous because it is actually quite real. And when people step out and about at public events, I wasn't at the White House Correspondents Association dinner this year, but I doubt that many such events are going to be held anymore. I pray the commencements go well. I don't know who's speaking at yours this week, but have a jolly commencement. That's what they're intended to be, uplifting and jolly. And for the parents who are wondering what their students have been doing for 4 years, because they're different now than they were when they dropped them off. So have a wonderful commencement, Dr. Larry Arn. All of you, thank you, Adam. Thank you, Harley. Thank you, Generalissimo. All of you have a great... If you forgot that it was Mother's Day, get off your rear ends and go do something about it. Even if you're the dad and your children are too small, it's on you. You're still supposed to celebrate Mother's Day. Thank you all. Thank you, Dr. Arn. I'll be back on Monday on the next Hugh Hewitt Show.
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8: Breaking news this hour from townhall.com. I'm Michael Harrington. Iran has sent its response to the latest U.S. ceasefire proposal to Pakistani mediators, focusing on a permanent end to the war. That's according to Iran state-run media. The U.S. has been waiting for Iran's response. Meantime, more trouble in the Gulf region. A drone set a small fire on a ship off Qatar's coast today. The UAE and Kuwait reporting drones entering their airspace. Everyone is blaming Iran. Senator Tom Cotton is amazed by claims by Trump critics that Iran is somehow winning this war.
9: All their friends have been killed. They're afraid of being killed. They're afraid to turn on their phones because they think a bomb is going to drop on them the minute they do. Their Navy is sunk to the bottom of the sea. They have no air defenses left, and we've vastly degraded their missile and drones, as well as their manufacturing capabilities to replace those things. It doesn't exactly look like a victory to me.
8: Cotton, an Arkansas Republican, made his comments to the Salem Radio Network. The White House is touting the latest jobs report.
10: After the government reported that America's employers delivered a surprising 115,000 new jobs last month, the White House said in a statement, "The April jobs report, smashing expectations thanks to robust private sector growth, is yet another sign that the American economy remains on a solid trajectory under President Trump." It added, America added 12,600 factory construction jobs in April as trillions in investments continue pouring into American manufacturing.
8: Correspondent Ron Taylor. The first plane carrying passengers evacuated from that hantavirus-struck cruise ship departed from Tenerife in Spain's Canary Islands today. They're headed for a military hospital in Madrid where they will be quarantined. More on these stories at townhall.com.
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19: 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If you have a medical condition that requires treatment, see a health professional. The information contained in this program is for educational and entertainment purposes only. 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
20: Good day to all of you in Radioland. How the health are you? Welcome to a Mother's Day weekend edition of the program, and whether you're 9 years old or 90, senior in high school or a senior citizen, we welcome you once again to the healthiest hour on radio. I am your happy, humble health stylist host, here to keep you cool and healthy, also known as the Radio Snowman, and we Thank you so much for joining us and making us part of your weekend. Hey, and speaking of seniors, you know, here's my definition of a senior citizen. Think of back when you were in high school or maybe college. First, there's the freshman senior. He or she is 50 to 60 years old. The sophomore senior, 60 to 70. The junior senior citizen would be 70 to 80 years of age. And finally, the seniorist of senior citizens, those of you who are 80 to 100 years old. And recently we had a 100-year-old guest on our show, Elaine Lalane, the original queen of fitness here in America. And that was a great show that... if you listen to it, a couple of months ago we had her on. That was a lot of fun. Anyway, no matter how old or young you are, we want everyone to have an active and healthy spring and summer. So today on the program, active nutrition. Dr. Chris Terrell joins us in just a few minutes, well, later in the program, to share his knowledge of what to do and not to do and what to take and not to take to have more energy at this active time of the year. It's the most active time of the year for most of you. He's an ND, a doctor of naturopathy, I should say, also a registered dietitian and a strength and conditioning coach. And so he has a lot of good information on staying active, healthy, and happy. We'll talk about the advantages of, well, maybe some liquid nutritional supplements, as well as some of the nutrition programs and diets that people are on that may be robbing your energy from your body. You don't want to have an energy shortage at this time of the year especially, so we'll talk about that in just a few minutes. Coming up next week on Dr. Health, a new prebiotic, probiotic, and postbiotic paste that promises better gut health. If you have the guts to listen, tune in. Our expert tells all. And then 2 weeks from today, our annual travel health show, and that coincides, ironically, or coincidentally, with Memorial Day weekend, the unofficial start of summer when many of you will be traveling. And so find out what to pack to make sure your trip is not marred by being ill. We don't want you to be ill. We want you to experience thrills, not ills, on your vacation, whether you stay close to home or travel halfway around the world. And then rounding out the month on May 30th, physician assistant Keith Siraki joins us for a session of cardio fitness, a doctor's advice on keeping your most important muscle, your heart, in tip-top shape 24/7, 365, because your heart never takes a vacation. So be sure to be with us. That'll be just a matter of weeks. All right, elsewhere in announcements, as I mentioned, it's Mother's Day weekend. Tomorrow, it's interesting that it was first observed in 1907 in Philadelphia, Pennsylvania. It was a woman who asked her church to hold a service in memory of all mothers on the anniversary of her mother's death. And then they had a letter-writing campaign, and voila, Congress passed legislation in 1914 designating the second Sunday in May as Mother's Day. Oh, this Monday, you'll be glad to hear this for you, especially for you junk food junkies. I'm not purposely looking at my producer. Sorry, AJ. It's Eat What You Want Day. There you go. Eat what you want this Monday. Here's a day you can actually enjoy yourself. Ignore all those on again, off again warnings like you hear on a health talk show like today. No. Anyway, the problem is that every day for some people is Eat What You Want Day, not just one day out of the year. All right, let's talk about aging. Your organs, you know, and various other parts of your body all age at different rates. A lot of people think, oh, you know, I'm getting old, and they kind of just generalize everything's getting old at the same time. But and I've contended this for a long time, actually my entire career in the field of health. And now two studies recently came out to give a clearer picture of this fact. I've usually explained it by using the metaphor of or analogy of automobiles. You know, say you have an older car and the body's still in great shape, no rust or dents, suspension's still strong, but maybe the engine's burning oil. That's the weak link. Or maybe the electrical system's going south. Bottom line is, if you repair or replace the part or parts that causing the problems,
1: your motor vehicle might last another, 50,000, 100,000 miles. And so it is with your body. Your heart may be biologically older than your lungs or liver, or maybe brain function's optimal, but your blood sugar's off the charts, or your pancreas is failing. You basically get the picture, right? Well, enter this study. This is researchers from Stanford University. They came up with a way to measure plasma proteins. These are molecules your organs release into the bloodstream, to calculate the biological age of 11 individual organs. Now, one thing they found is that one in five people tested showed advanced aging in one specific organ. And what they found also was that the one fast-aging organ raises your risk of developing diseases across multiple organs simultaneously. So you always want to find out what your weakest link is and address that as much as you can. So the take-home message is pay attention to all your body parts and make sure everything's healthy, but especially the ones that, have the weak point. Lifestyle medicine is still the best way to keep all those organ systems healthy and strong. You want to be healthy, happy, and strong to be happy and long, or something like that. All right, fitness file. Let's go to that right now. Okay, men and women as well. Are you exercising for fat loss? Well, according to Men's Fitness Magazine, research shows that 20 to 40 minutes of moderate exercise, that's intensity, cardio exercise 4 to 5 times a week is enough to get lean without losing muscle mass. So you can be a lean, mean muscle machine. And for better overall body composition, they also recommend resistance training at least 2 to 3 days a week alongside the cardio. Elsewhere in fitness news, when it comes to aerobic exercise, which is better for your heart, running or swimming? Well, according to recent research from this is from Brazil, swimming may do more for your heart than running. Although the study was done with mice, it did show that the mice that swam regularly showed greater improvements in heart structure and function compared to those who ran. And although both activities increase respiratory capacity, swimming goes a step further by combining functional and molecular adaptations that make the heart stronger and more efficient, according to the research. Swimming, again, according to scientists, showed a significant increase in cardiac and ventricular mass compared to runners. And also swimming, I might add, that improves cholesterol levels as well as lowering blood pressure and strengthening your lung capacity. So bottom line is just stay active, choose an exercise you enjoy, whether it's swimming or anything else. But swimming, not for everybody, but if you can do it, that's one of the best. All right, elsewhere in news of, let's see, the diet department. We'll go there right now. To reset your eating habits, experts suggest thinking about the kinds of foods you want to add to your diet instead of the ones you want to or need to deprive yourself of or, that you should ditch. This is good news because it focuses mental energy on the ways to include more whole foods in your diet rather than always in denial or restriction of dietary foods or particular habits you have. So this comes from Tufts School of Nutrition Science and Policy. Okay, here's a question for you. How many people say they eat more candy as an adult than they did as a child? Let me ask my producer, AJ, if he wants to venture a guess on that on a percentage basis.
21: Let's say 35%.
1: Try 52%.
21: Wow, that's a lot.
1: It is. Well, of course, when we were kids, we didn't have enough money to buy all the candy we really wanted. But, 52% of people say they eat more candy as an adult than they did as a kid. Oh, boy. No wonder we have such an obesity problem. All right, elsewhere in the diet department, losing weight. You always hear take in fewer calories and burn more calories, but it's not just that simple. We also need some new thinking. This, according to Dr. David Ludwig, he says to focus on where calories come from instead of just the number of calories. He mentions highly processed carbohydrates, which we talk a lot about, ultra processed foods. that raises insulin levels more than most other foods, or, you know, whole foods, even if they're lower in calories, by the way. So if you eat a meal with fewer processed carbohydrates and more nutrient-dense high-fat foods, think avocados or what, nuts, eggs, seeds, well, not seed oils, but maybe seeds or, you know, olive oil, things like that, you'll stay fuller longer, and then the higher quality calories may reward you with more energy throughout the day. And we're going to talk about energy with Dr. Chris Terrell in just a few minutes. All right, let's go to matters of sexual health. Today, I look back at, we haven't done this in a while, so let's go back to the history of sexual health. History of the condom, this dates back to the 16th and 17th century in England and Italy. Let's see, sheaths in earlier times were thick, they interfered with man's pleasure, and most doctors were men, and so, voila, what do you know, seldom recommended or used. And then there's also evidence that the Romans and possibly even the Egyptians used oiled animal bladders and lengths of intestines as sheaths. Well, enter Italian anatomist Gabriel Fallopius. Yes, that's where the fallopian tube name comes from, that particular doctor. But 16th century physician who first described the two slender tubes that carry eggs from the ovaries to the uterus. Well, he's generally regarded as the father of the condom. In the mid-1500s, Fallopius designed a medicated linen sheath that fit over the organ and was secured by the foreskin. Anyway, the standard was 8 inches long, and it was tied securely at the base with a pink ribbon, presumably to appeal to the female. So I guess back then, you know, it wasn't considered to be a girly man if you had a pink ribbon around your sheath. Anyway, Fallopius's invention was tested on over 1,000 men with complete success. So how did the name condom come about? Well, legend has it that the word derives from the Earl of Condom, the knighted personal physician to England's King Charles II in the mid-1600s. Now, Dr. Condom was requested to produce not a foolproof method of contraception, but rather a means of protecting the king from syphilis and other STDs or venereal diseases. Now, a condom made of vulcanized rubber appeared in the 1870s, and from that point on, well, it acquired the popular name rubber. But it wasn't the thin, sterile, disposable, condom that we have today. They actually had to wash it and reuse it, and then thinner modern latex rubber would not be introduced till the 1930s. And rubbers were denounced by religious groups in New York. Oh, this is interesting. In New York in the 1880s, the Postal Service confiscated more than 65,000 warehouse condoms about to be sold through the mail, labeling them as articles for immoral purposes. And police, get this, arrested and fined more than 700 people who manufactured and promoted the condoms. So, boy, how quite different the world is today with our modern condoms. Okay, another factoid of sexual health history. Throughout history, physicians in all cultures, by the way, advised women to douche immediately after intercourse, believing this alone was an effective contraceptive measure. Modern research, however, has shown that within 10 seconds, not 10 minutes, 10 seconds after the male ejaculates, some sperm is already, it's already swam through the vaginal canal to the cervix, where douching is ineffective. So there you go. Okay, let's see elsewhere in the news. Three things that burn fewer calories than you would think. Push-ups. Well, you'd have to do push-ups for 30 minutes to burn up 270 calories. And who can do push-ups for half an hour straight? Well, actually, I used to know somebody that could. He was on network TV back, what was that, in the 60s or 70s. Jack LaLanne did 1,033 push-ups in a half-hour show. It was some talk show he was on. It was the godfather of fitness. Okay, another thing that burns fewer calories than you would think of. Vigorous sex, only 55 calories for 30 minutes. Golf, walking and carrying your own clubs, 150 calories for 30 minutes.
20: And then three things that burn more calories than you would think. Playing cards like hopscotch with your kids, 170 calories for just 30 minutes of playing. Inline skating, that torches 425 calories for 30 minutes. And vacuuming, 120 calories in 30 minutes, which I hate to do. All right, our quote of the week. To survive, this comes from Sandy Ritz, a registered nurse. To survive, we need dollars, but to really live, we need some common sense. Sense of humor, sense of purpose, sense of presence, sense of self, and a sense of joy. And one more quote here. Hope is the feeling you have that the feeling you have is not permanent. All right, let's go to the Funny Bone Pharmacy. Here's a doctor talking to his patient in the exam room and advises her, you might want to cut down on the wine intake. Your blood type is now Chardonnay positive. Yes, the Chardonnay needs to go away. Imagine how much wine would you have to drink to change your blood type to Chardonnay positive. All right. And you remember this saying when we were kids, liar, liar, pants on fire. You remember that, right? Well, if a liar's pants really did catch on fire, watching the news would be a lot more fun. Especially with all the lawyers and politicians in the news. And then here's a health-conscious talking bird. You know how you always hear the talking birds, oh, Polly want a cracker, Polly want a cracker. Well, here's it shows Polly wants a low-sodium, dietetic, preservative-free, high-protein cracker. Yes, Polly wants a healthy cracker. All right, and disadvantage of being old is not looking as nice as you did when you were young. It's like looking at a before and after picture, but the other way around. That's so true, isn't it? At middle age, you suddenly become appalled by the way modern mirrors distort your reflection. Well, as I always say, cameras may lie, mirrors don't. And I like this quote from Mark Twain. He says, life would be infinitely happier if we could only be born at age 80 and gradually approach 18. Kind of like the movie Benjamin Button, which starred Brad Pitt, if you remember that. Well, whether you're 8 years old or 80, you need to have the energy to stay active this season, so we'll have more fun and enjoyment out of life. You want that, right? So just ahead, our medical expert shares information with you to up your octane and your food supplements and activity levels as we tackle our topic of active nutrition. So stick around if you want to stay healthy. I'm David Snow here on Dr. Health Radio.
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20: Welcome back to the show, David Snow Radio. 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As I mentioned earlier, my guest is Dr. Chris Terrell. He's an ND, a doctor of naturopathy, as well as a registered dietitian who does consultations through his business, Specialized Health and Nutrition. Oh, and I almost forgot, he is also a certified strength and conditioning specialist, and we welcome him to the Dr. Health. What better guest to have on for National Physical Fitness and Sports Month as we talk about active nutrition? Dr. Terrell, how the health are you?
4: I am doing excellent. Thank you for having me on the show.
20: Well, thanks for being there. Before we get into our discussion on active nutrition, did you hear about this? I'm not sure if you heard. WebMD is updating its server because of a computer virus. Well, they think it was a virus, but it could also be malaria, kidney failure, a heart murmur, or possibly appendicitis. But I think it is a computer virus. Anyway, moving right along, let's talk about human viruses. Well, we're not going to focus in on that, but we'll talk about how to prevent them maybe a little later in the show. But let's talk about, your two specialties just naturally go together. In fact, it's hard to separate them, isn't it? I mean, nutrition and exercise, how do you talk about one without talking about the other?
4: Well, that's a great question. That's why when I got my master's, it was in sports nutrition and dietetics.
20: Oh, interesting.
4: So then I could really work on both areas and put them together. And then the doctor in naturopathy just really finished that puzzle for me with, how to incorporate vitamins, minerals, and herbs in particular ways to really help with people's overall health, but especially to be active and healthy as they age.
20: Oh, excellent. Now, with spring in full swing and summer just a month or so away, if you want to give us some tips to add some horsepower to our lives for those wanting to be active and healthy during this most active time of the year for most people, I mean, it seems like both the spring and the summer are when activity levels go up. It's swimsuit season. People are outdoors more and they're, on vacation and just being more active in general. So we need to have the energy to do that, and not everybody does.
4: You're completely correct. And all of us know about the most popular athletic workout products like a pre-workout or a post-workout. But what I feel like most people neglect are, I hate to say secondary, but they're not as well-known items like a good multivitamin. You need to have that good base for all those different enzymatic interactions that occur, especially B vitamins. Like B1 is great for carbohydrate metabolism and converting food to energy. Mm-hmm. B2 for energy production. It may reduce muscle discomfort. The B6 helps with protein metabolism. And then B12 and folate is essential for producing red blood cells that help transport oxygen to muscles. So again, I think everyone should just be on a very good multivitamin.
20: Yeah, and most people, if they're buying it at a pharmacy or big box retailer or mail order, what have you, online,
1: the potency is really are lacking in most cases, and the comprehensiveness of the formula is not there. And that, you know, there's 8 or 11 B vitamins, and they might have 5 or 6. They don't have the full spectrum of or the so-called B complex, and they don't have the associated synergistic factors that help absorption. And I want to talk to you a little later about bioavailability, but don't you think that one of the main problems with an energy shortage that people might be suffering from body-wise is that they just don't get enough, high enough potency of the things like the B vitamins that you were saying that need to be consumed so that you can turn food into energy?
4: I agree with you 100%, especially when you're very active. You need more B vitamins because under stress, your body uses them much quicker than they normally would.
1: Right.
4: And again, I mean, so you need to be able to replenish all that. And then you need all the other cofactors. You need the trace minerals. You need, I guess so many things we aren't getting from our diet because we don't properly farm the way we should. We're not letting the soil rest. We're not rotating crops. So to me, supplements are necessary in this day and age to really get that optimal health.
1: Definitely. And, you know, since you mentioned carbohydrate metabolism, Doctor, it brings to mind many years ago, well, decades ago, that I learned that, like, for instance, vitamin B1 is critical in turning food into energy, especially carbohydrates. And if you don't have enough of the, I mean, the people that eat more sugar and refined carbohydrates actually need more just in addition to what the normal body needs are. I mean, people, the anti-supplement crowd says, well, if you eat right and eat a whole food diet, you don't really need supplements because you should be getting them in the food. And that's true. But the problem is that, as you know, 2/3 of the foods that we eat are ultra processed, and most people eat too much sugar. That's going to deplete your vitamins, as well as alcohol. Caffeine depletes B1. And I don't know if you remember back in the, I think it was the 70s or 80s, there was actually a vitamin B1 fortified beer because, you know, alcohol is known to destroy or deplete your vitamin B1 thiamine reserves. And so they actually, so it's like taking the poison and the antidote, right? But that's another program. But anyway, just to drive the point home, I'm glad that you brought up B vitamins because those are, of all the vitamins out there, that's probably the one group of nutrients that is most responsible for energy. And especially since we're talking about active nutrition, we want people to get enough vitamins. Now, let's shift gears to the forms of B vitamins. It's not just a pill that you would take, you know, a B1 or a B12, et cetera. As I mentioned, all the B complex vitamins are like an orchestra. They all work together. But I know that you recommend to your patients liquid vitamins. Can you expand on that a bit?
4: Yes. And again, that goes back to the bioavailability. Liquids are already broken down, so they're much easier for your body to absorb. And as you know, when we get older, our body produces less stomach acid.
1: Right.
4: And if you're taking an acid blocker on top of that, it even compounds on that issue.
1: Sure.
4: So if you're doing tablets and capsules, they might not properly break down in the stomach acid, so you're not getting the full benefit. So to me, again, you know, I mean, if you're traveling, liquids can be difficult, but whenever you can, I always recommend liquid supplements.
1: All right. On that note, I have many more questions on that, as well as other questions on other types of supplements that people are taking. You know, as you know, the trend now is everything's in a gummy. It's just beyond belief. Don't get us started, right? My motto is gummies are for dummies, but there's even greens that are in a gummy form. You'd have to eat the whole bottle, and you still wouldn't be getting, you know, the equivalent of a small spoonful of a green supplement. I mean, it's just a joke, but we'll talk about that as well as other things that increase your energy as we talk about active nutrition with Dr. Chris Terrell. We will be back with more information for your good
20: 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We'll be back as Dr. Health continues.
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20: 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If you're just joining us, Dr. Chris Terrell is joining us, and he has been with us for a while, and he is a doctor of naturopathy, also a registered dietitian, and he is a certified strength and conditioning specialist, and so it's a perfect guest to have on for active nutrition, since May is National Physical Fitness and Sports Month, as I mentioned earlier. And Chris, I want to tell you before we get on in the interview, I'm so impressed with how complete you are with your consultations with patients. You personalize their diet, you tailor an exercise plan to fit their specific needs, and even create a supplement program or plan to fit their particular lifestyle. So kudos to you for really personalizing it all the way. I mean, I know so many people that put people on programs, health programs, be they doctors or other professionals, and it's, you know, kind of cookbook medicine, if you will. And, you know, here's this supplement, and here's what you do. You know, here's a list of exercises, but you really get it down to an individual level. So, hats off to you for doing that.
4: Well, thank you. And again, you are right on the money when it comes to having to personalize every aspect of health. You know, we're all made differently, so we all need different workout protocols, different supplements, different foods that interact better with our body. So again, you can't do a cookie cutter approach, because a majority of people aren't going to get the results that they deserve.
20: Now, I know that you have formulated products specifically for Buried Treasure, one of our partners here. And how do you go about, talk about personalized nutrition. They have so many different formulas, so it's not just a one a day or, you know, one tablespoon a day for everyone. They have specific formulas for specific needs. But how do you go about, starting a formulation as a doctor for a nutritional product?
4: Well, I'll talk to the family. Andrew over there is awesome. I mean, I love Buried Treasure. They're family-owned, made in the USA, and they're just great people to work with. So he'll approach me with an idea, and then I'll go to PubMed and other clinical, research websites, and I'll look at the clinical information on different supplements, find out what the clinical dose is, and then I'll put together a proposal for them, and they'll say, well, this works, we love it, except we can't get it to stay stable in a liquid. Same thing with capsules. I've made formulas for other companies, and they go, this is great, except it's going to be 8 capsules. So that I could tweak it and then really get it where it's the most streamlined, efficient formulation that will still give those clinical results.
20: Okay. Yeah, and that's the good thing about Buried Treasure is that, well, like 2 tablespoons is, I think, the average dosage for most of the products, right? And so to get the equivalent of 2 tablespoons of all those concentrated nutrients into a couple handfuls of capsules, that's how many capsules it would take. It's literally a few handfuls of either tablets or capsules. And, I mean, you'd get vitamin risk, or, well, you'd get pill fatigue trying to swallow them all. And plus, the products are zero sugar. They taste great. I have the, just the other day, I had the Neuro Nectar and the Active 55. And let's talk about that, since about 50% of our listeners are over 50, in that senior realm. And the best thing about being a senior, well, nicest thing about being in my 70s is I know I'm not going to die in my 60s. but I want to hopefully not die until I'm in at least my 90s. So let's talk about longevity and how nutrients can help in that regard, and how Active 55 is specifically formulated for seniors that want to stay active.
4: Again, both their multivitamins, the VM100 and the Active 55, are tailored for the most concentrated nutrition you can get. Like you said earlier, with the liquids, you can put so much more in a liquid compared to capsules, because they need fillers and excipients to make sure it flows through to be put into the capsule.
20: Right.
4: But they really focus on the vitamins that you need as you age with the Active 55. Just so then, again, with the bioavailability when you age, you're being able to absorb those nutrients.
20: Mm-hmm. Now, what's your feeling of, I mentioned it briefly in passing before the last break, gummies. It's just, they're such a joke, and yet they're the most popular delivery form out there for supplements now. I never thought 10, 20 years ago, who would have thought that gummies would be as popular as they are today? Came from the candy industry, for goodness sake. Well, I guess it's no surprise, since sugar's so addicting.
4: 100% correct. And you remember as well as I do, in what, the 80s, it was the Flintstone.
20: Right.
4: They've been around for years. Now, I hate to, put down anything, but gummies only work for very particular supplements.
20: That's right.
4: Because, again, you can't put a lot of anything into a gummy.
20: Mm-hmm.
4: So, again, a multivitamin gummy, you need to take 20 to get those, strong clinical levels.
20: Right.
4: I mean, if not more. So, I hate to say they're useless, but, again, you're not getting your money's worth compared to a capsule, or especially a liquid.
20: Yeah. And, regarding the Flintstones vitamins, the chewable children's vitamins that you mentioned, I tried those once, and, I don't know if I want to look like Fred Flintstone, but, man, I could certainly stop my car with my feet with no time flat. It was amazing.
1: No, I'm just kidding. Mm-hmm. You remember the cartoon?
4: yeah, I do. Yes.
1: That would be great. You know, if you could stuff your. Well, that's a whole different program. Anyway, moving right along, let's talk about, and we have a lot more items to cover. Now, back to energy and being active in our nutrition. A lot of people reach for caffeine, as you know, and coffee is consumed by a majority of the population. And you see all these energy drinks that contain caffeine. Of course, the buried treasure products have no caffeine, but they still will give you real energy, not fake awake, as I call it. That's what I call a cup of coffee. But talk as a doctor, if you would, about the disadvantage of using caffeine for energy, because it really is like a credit card. You need to pay it back, and you're going to pay with the low that it gives you after the high wears off.
4: Yes, and again, I think most things can be good in moderation, mm-hmm. but the problem we see is people are taking it to the extreme,
1: sure.
4: doing 4 or 5 energy drinks a day, 10 cups of coffee.
1: Oh my God!
4: You know, and again, the problem is that you're right. At some point, you'll have to pay the piper, and that'll be with adrenal stress or, mm-hmm. you know, fatigue or other issues. Whereas if you do something like a good multivitamin that's well absorbed with B vitamins, you will get that energy surge, but it's not the jittery energy. It's a sustained energy. And in fact, for what I recommend VM100 from Buried Treasure to my clients, I always say start off with a fourth or a half of a dose.
1: Oh, really?
4: Because it's so potent that, like, even for me being used, if I do a full dose sometimes on an empty stomach, man, I'll feel like I want to go run a marathon.
1: Okay.
4: So again, it's better to start low and increase slow. But you're right. That's the kind of energy you want. And again, can you do caffeine? Yes, but be responsible. You know, don't slam 2-3 cups of coffee at once. Just, you know, sip on it through the morning, early afternoon, so you don't get that overload.
1: Well, and then also, if you do caffeine, it would be a good idea to stack something like VM100 or the Active 55 from Buried Treasure to it ameliorate or counteract the deficiency that you're going to have from the B vitamins that it destroys or depletes.
4: Yes, that diuretic effect, 100% correct, yes.
1: Yeah. And let's talk about, since we're talking about sugar and caffeine, you know, fruit juices, I mean, they're beneficial, but I always tell people, sip your fruit juice, dilute it, don't slurp it, and don't, you know, I mean, people, you can easily drink the amount of juice that you'd get in 5 oranges in just a matter of seconds in a glass of orange juice. And I'm all for juicing, but, you know, it's just it's concentrated carbohydrate, and you need to be aware of that. And, you know, small quantities are – in fact, I just got a new juicer, and I'll tell you, it makes anything into juice. I had a glass of toast this morning. I mean, you know but that's another program. Anyway, but, you know, I just want to mention that people think that juices are so healthy, and they can be if they're fresh squeezed and unpasteurized, et cetera, and organic, hopefully. But you just need to be aware of the portion size and just, you know, a few ounces at a time. Not, you know, it's like, kind of like kombucha. And I know we're going off the subject, but, you know, when I made kombucha back in the 70s, it was lacto-ferment back then. And we just do a shot glass of it. We don't do a liter of it, you know, which are people are doing pints and liters of it every day. And, you know, you're getting too much of some of the undesirables. But I digress. Let's get back on the topic. Actually, let's, if I could just have you hold through one more break. We need to take one last break of the hour so I can keep asking you questions, Dr. Terrell. And when we come back, I want to ask you about some other specific formulas to add some horsepower to our lives for those that want to be active and healthy for most times of the year, especially now, spring and summer. So we will be back with more information for your good health here as we talk about active nutrition with Dr. Chris Terrell.
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3: 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It's The Cure for the Common Show. And also, it's your weekly dose of verbal vitamins. And we appreciate you staying with us. And do join us next week for a new pasty yet tasty pre, post, and probiotic for gut health. If you have the guts to listen, that'll come up next week with our expert then, plus all of our regular features. Getting back to our guest, Dr. Chris Terrell, joining us, talking about active nutrition and liquid nutrition. Dr. Terrell, I know we don't have time to cover all the buried treasure formulas, but a few that I want to make a note of. One is treasured beets, because a lot of people know that beets increase your nitric oxide levels in the blood, and that is conducive to more energy and vitality and endurance and stamina. So talk about that, if you will. I know theirs is a 15-to-1 extract, so one tablespoon or a couple tablespoons is equivalent to 15 or 30 tablespoons of actual beet juice. So it's like, you know, you're getting all the benefits of a glass of beet juice, but in a small concentrated source.
4: Yes, this is one of my go-tos for a pre-workout.
3: Oh,
4: because you're okay. Right. It works as a vasodilator. So again, it helps you get nutrients to your muscles. It's good for cardiovascular health. Mm-hmm. And it just gives you that little extra oomph, that little boost of energy when you're going into like either weight training or cardio. It's good for both.
3: Great. Okay. And then Joint Ease Plus, that has nutrients that are specific for the joints, especially those who have twinges in their hinges, as I like to say, whether it's arthritis or other joint afflictions or just the, you know, wear and tear as we get older. Do you prescribe that to your patients as well?
4: I am so glad you said that, because yes, the joint product from Buried Treasure is amazing. And then for people who are, again, our age, I also recommend the calcium product as well as their red and green fusion with Bollagen. And the Bollagen contains a collagen building amino acids in there. So it is excellent, because you want to address all those issues, the joint health, the collagen, building amino acids will help with joints. The joint health product from Buried Treasure also does the same thing, but you want to make sure your bones are strong, because again, when we get older, our bones will get weak.
3: Right.
4: Either from exercise or over-exercise, compounded with usually not enough nutrients. Now, if you exercise and your diet's good, you'll actually have higher bone density.
3: That's right.
4: But it's when you abuse the body, your diet's poor, and you're doing exercises that you shouldn't be, that's when there could be an issue.
3: But you're not doing exercise at all, because most people that have osteoporosis, it's the result of a sedentary lifestyle.
4: Yes, you need to make sure. I mean, that's why for my clients, I always recommend cardio, but also the weight-bearing exercise.
3: Right,
4: that's
3: right.
4: Clinically shown to help with you know, helping prevent that from becoming an issue. So
3: exactly right. Now, the two newer, since we only have 3 minutes left, the two newer formulas from Buried Treasure, the Calcium Plus, which I'm very impressed with, because besides calcium, it also contains vitamin D3, the active form of vitamin D, and then boron, which I just saw a research article on. It does so many things in the body, but you can't build bones without boron, and so many people are deficient. So many Americans are, and so many countries are. I mean, they did a study country by country, and you know, not too many people are getting enough boron, as well as silicon and zinc and some other trace elements. So the

0: Calcium Plus is a good one, for, especially for women. And then you mentioned the greens. Is that the Greens Fusion 20 that you were talking about, the with the collagen?
1: Yes, sir. That's it.
0: Okay. All right. And we just want to mention the website if people want to get more information. It's buriedtreasureln.com, right?
1: That's correct.
0: Okay. And just look for it in your natural food store, your favorite or nearest natural food store. Most people or most of the stores do carry the Buried Treasure products, and I mean they have dozens of products, but we just touched on a few. And as you mentioned, the liquid, actually before we run out of time, just a couple minutes left, but the problem with other liquid food supplements, there are a few others out there on the in the market, but the bioavailability, it doesn't matter. I mean, it, you know, if, whether you have a tablet of chalk, calcium, was it carbonate, or a liquid chalk supplement, it's still chalk. You're absorbing just a few percent of it instead of, you know, a high percentage of it if you have a bioavailable source, which is what Buried Treasure does. They make sure it's easily absorbed as well as easily taken in a, you know, a liquid form or a delivery form. And no sugar, no undesirable ingredients, which a lot of these liquid supplements you see on the market have sugar or sugar alcohols, things like that, and low potencies. They're not synergistic formulas and so on. So anyway, maybe a parting shot. We just have a minute or so left. Give us maybe a couple other tidbits that you use for your patients.
1: One thing I always recommend is when someone is deciding to purchase a supplement, go to a health food store where they're knowledgeable and then compare labels, because you might see a product that's $3 cheaper than another one. But when you look at the labels, the one that's $3 more is twice as strong.
0: Right,
1: so
0: right.
1: So spend the time and look at the labels, because that's what you need to look at, is you want that concentration of so many different nutrients for complete body health.
0: Yeah, and one example of that store, a great store, is for Tampa listeners, is Abby's Health and Nutrition on Northdale Mabry. They have the whole line of Buried Treasure products. If they don't have it, they can order it. And oh, and then is there a contact source for you? Do you have a website if people want a consultation?
1: I do not, okay. But you can always reach out to Buried Treasure if there's any particular questions they can't answer,
0: great.
1: And I will get back to you.
0: Okay, so buriedtreasureln.com, or look at it, look for it at your health food store. Dr. Chris Terrell, can't thank you enough. You're welcome back anytime.
1: Thank you. I appreciate it. Have a great day.
0: Thanks. You too. And a great spring and summer, an active one, as we tackled active nutrition. Thanks so much for joining us. Join us again next week, 167 hours from right now, for another edition of the program. Until then, I'm David Snow, reminding you that it isn't how long you live, it's how you live long. Aloha. Have a healthy week.
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10: We expect moms to step up to the plate. 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Oh my goodness, if mom just took a day off collectively, it seems like our culture would collapse overnight. And you as a parent have a very important purpose. 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

0: fresh, and we're thankful you're joining us. As we celebrate Mother's Day, Pastor Greg shares about a mom who took control of a situation with her own child.
1: I remember during one of these riots a while back, the story of this mother that came and drug her boy home. This mom turns on the TV. She sees her boy out in some riot in the streets. She runs in. They're filming this. She grabs her son, drags him home. Now listen, she used some vulgarity, some profanity that we do not endorse, but you gotta love what she did. She drugged that boy home. What are you doing? That's not the way I raised you. We expect mothers to do that. We expect moms to step up to the plate. We depend on moms to do that. Oh my goodness, if mom just took a day off collectively from the responsibilities, it seems like our culture would collapse overnight. And I'll tell you something, kids need their parents. They need mom and dad. And here's a thought, kids don't need mom and dad to be their best friend. They need their mom and dad to be their parents. It's true. Be a parent. Be an example. Because friends come and go, but parents are there for life. And you as a parent have a very important purpose in the life of your child. You're there to teach them right from wrong. You're there to provide for them. You're there to protect them. And you're there to lay a foundation in their life. But most importantly, your job is to lead your child to Jesus Christ. And what a gift children are. What a gift children are. You know, Psalm 127, 3 says, children are a heritage from the Lord. The word heritage could be translated gift. So another way to say it is, children are a gift from heaven. They're a gift to us from God. They're not ours to possess. They're not ours to mold. They're ours to unfold and to nurture and point to Christ. And what a great privilege it is to have children. You know, it's hard to be a parent today. This is why we read in the Gospels that the mothers brought their children to Jesus. And if you're a smart mom, you'll keep bringing your child to Jesus. And I love that story because the moms see Jesus, they bring their kids to him, and the disciples like push him back. They're like doing security all of a sudden, you know? Don't bother the master right now. He's busy. He's tired. And Jesus said, hold on now. Let those little children come unto me and don't forbid them, for of such is the kingdom of heaven. Let them come. And the kids came to Christ and loved him, and he loved them and the mothers. But in the original language, it could be translated, the mothers kept bringing their children to Jesus. I like the fact that even though they were rebutted by the disciples, the moms were persistent. Like, no, we're bringing our kids to Christ. And you keep bringing your child to Jesus.

0: 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We walk by faith and not by sight. But that can be a challenge, right? Sometimes it's easier to tell others to have more faith than it is to tell ourselves. Pastor Greg illustrates.
1: Heard about a woman who went to her pastor and said, "Pastor, my husband Joe has threatened me and said if I keep coming to this church, he's going to kill me." The pastor said, now, don't worry. Have faith in God. Trust the Lord. He'll take care of you. He'll protect you. Just keep coming to church." She came back again, told him the same story. Probably 5 times she said, "My husband tells me if I keep coming here, he's going to kill me." Again, the pastor reassures her, "Have faith in the Lord. He'll protect you. You'll be fine." Then one Sunday she comes back and says, "Pastor, my husband Joe just said if I keep coming to this church, he's going to kill you." Pastor thought about it for a moment and said, "You know, there's a great new church on the other side of town you might start attending." Faith, you know, we talk about it a lot. We tell others to have it. We pontificate about it. But what about when we're in a situation where we have a great need? All of a sudden, we might find that we struggle with our faith. Have you ever had a time in your life where your faith is being tested? And maybe you're in that time right now. And we are told in the Bible to have faith in God. And you say, "Well, that's not so easy to do." But wait a second. You apply faith every single day. Everybody has faith. Listen, even atheists have faith. Not in God, but they have faith in something. But we use faith every day. You go into a restaurant, you order off that menu, and they bring that food, and you have faith that that food is prepared properly and that they followed safety standards. They didn't drop it on the ground before they put it on your plate. Of course, we never know, do we? You have faith when you go to see the pharmacist and he fills your prescription that he's going to put the right little pills in the right bottle for you. You have faith when you get on board that 747 that defies logic with a takeoff weight of 900,000 pounds, that baby's gonna fly. You have faith that that pilot and co-pilot know what they're doing. You use faith every single day, hundreds, maybe even thousands of times, putting your faith in things. Jesus says, have faith in God. But what is faith? The Bible defines it this way. What is faith? It's a confident assurance that what we hope for is going to happen. It's the evidence of things we cannot yet see. Fact of the matter is, the very existence of faith, despite our circumstances, is a proof of God. Because this faith, the fact that it's there, even when things are hard, shows that God is there because he's given us this faith. Some balk at that. "Well, I don't know if I can trust the Lord." There's no safer place to put your faith than in God himself.

0: unspoken and start a fire here on Refresh. Hey, Pastor Greg, we're talking about faith today. And maybe someone's listening who has some doubts. How should we handle times of doubt?
1: Well, I think we need to realize that doubt is always not the worst thing. Mm. Another way you might describe it is skepticism. And skepticism is not necessarily a sign that a person is wrong. It may be a sign they're thinking.
0: Right.
1: You need to think these things through. Hey, read the book of Job. He had his conversations with God. He was challenging things that were happening in his life, pushing back on them, trying to understand them. That's okay. The key is cry out to God. Read the Psalms. How often the psalmist, many times David himself, would cry out to God, you know, and he would say, "Why art thou disquieted, O my soul? Trust in God, for he will yet help me." So cry to God. He will hear your prayers. He will understand you, and he will answer your prayers in his timing. Here's my advice. Doubt your doubts and believe your beliefs.
0: Oh, great advice, Pastor Greg. In fact, let's talk some more about this. You explain the power of persistent faith.
1: What I'm amazed is I've seen Christians have the strongest faith in the hardest circumstances imaginable. Listen, I have faith right now that my sin is forgiven and that I will go to heaven one day. Now you might say, well, Greg, can you prove it? Well, in a sense, I could. I could prove it from Scripture, but I can't prove it to you scientifically in a measurable way. But I have this confidence, this assurance deep inside of me that I'm going to heaven. How many of you have that assurance? Isn't that great to have? It's wonderful, isn't it? The Bible says his spirit bears witness with our spirit that we are the children of God. But here's the problem some people have when it comes to the subject of faith. They treat faith as though it were some fragile little object, like an egg. Be careful. Don't drop the faith. It'll crack and break. Or it's like a museum piece behind glass. You know, we can look at it. Don't get too close to it. That's not faith. Faith is like a muscle. The more you use it, the stronger it gets. Muscles get stronger through use, not neglect. If you don't use your muscles, they will atrophy. That's what faith is. It needs to be flexed. It needs to be used. It needs to be put into action. In the book of Jude, we read, dear friends, carefully build yourself up in your most holy faith by praying in the Holy Spirit, by staying at the center of God's love, and by keeping your arms open and outstretched, ready for the mercy of our master. I love that, how he emphasizes these words. Faith is doing things. You're praying, you're staying, you're keeping. Listen, faith is not something that just sits. Faith is living. Faith is restless. Faith cannot be inoperative. Let me illustrate. A lot of people have, you know, four-wheel drive vehicles today. They're very popular. And so you spend a bunch of money, you know, tricking that thing out, and you got the massive wheels and tires on it. And you pull it into a gas station, someone comes up to you and says, "Man, that thing is so cool. You do a lot of four-wheeling. Are you kidding? You know how much money I have in this thing?" In fact, I'm just on my way to the car wash because I got a speck of dirt on it. You know, you buy these amazing vehicles that are designed for performance and you never use them. It's all show and no go. That's how a lot of people are when it comes to faith. They talk about it, but they don't put it into action. Listen, faith is belief plus action.

0: 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And I'm David James, music from Mercy Me and Jeremy Camp. Coming up.
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0: Well, happy Mother's Day weekend. Pastor Greg and I are so grateful you're with us today for Refresh. It's a weekly time of encouragement and inspiration. And as we continue to look at faith today, Pastor Greg shares this story.
1: Now we're going to talk about a woman who had great faith. She was not raised a Jew in this covenant relationship with the Lord. In fact, this was a sinful woman living in a pagan country who had a great need. But she rallied with amazing faith, and her faith was so dramatic, Jesus commended her. And he says in Matthew 15, 28, "O woman, great is your faith." Now think about that for a moment. Jesus, needless to say, was an expert on the topic of faith. He had seen the faith of all of his followers from the beginning of human time, from Abraham to Moses, from Sarah to Ruth, from Elijah to Elisha, from Peter to John, yet he singles this woman out. He elevates her, and he says, "Great is your faith." So he wants us to learn from her persistent faith. A little background on her. This lady had a daughter who became demon-possessed. So this mother decided if she could have a personal audience with Jesus, her problem would be solved. She would not be deterred. She would not be discouraged. She would not be stopped. She was the mother who would not give up. So let's learn about her faith. Matthew 15, verse 21. "Then Jesus went out from there and departed to the region of Tyre and Sidon. Behold, a woman of Canaan came to him from that region and cried out to him, 'Have mercy on me, O Lord, Son of David, my daughter is severely demon possessed.' He answered her not a word. And his disciples came and urged him, saying, 'Send her away, for she cries out after us.' And Jesus answered, 'I was not sent except to the lost sheep of the house of Israel.' Then she came and worshiped him, saying, 'Lord, help me.' And he answered and said, 'It's not good to take the children's bread and throw it to the little dogs.' And she said, 'Oh, yes, Lord, but even the little dogs eat the crumbs that fall from the master's table.' Jesus answered and said to her, 'O woman, great is your faith. Let it be to you as you desire.' And her daughter was healed from that very hour." Why was this woman's prayer answered? Because of her persistence, tenacity, and commitment. When the door is shut in her face, she just knocks at it harder. She's not going to give up. She's not going to back down. And I want to say to you, don't ever give up praying for your children. This woman called on Jesus. What if she had not called on him? What if she had stayed home that day? Would her child have been delivered? Doubtful. Probably would not have. But she sought out Jesus. She called out to him, and he heard her, and he answered her. And if you will call out to the Lord, he will answer you as well.

0: Thank you for joining us today for Refresh with Pastor Greg Laurie. I'm David James. Do you ever get discouraged when your prayers aren't answered as quickly as you'd like? I do. I'm in that camp with you. Pastor Greg has some encouragement.
1: Hey, have you ever called out to someone for help and they didn't answer you? Let me restate the question. Have you ever gone into a restaurant, tried to find a server? Why is it that it seems like Jesus doesn't answer us sometimes? You've prayed and you've asked God for something and he hasn't given it to you. You've prayed for months, for years, and it hasn't happened and you're wondering why. The hardest response is no response at all. Here's the thing. Sometimes the reason you don't get the answer as quickly as you would like is because a spiritual battle is raging that you know nothing about. A spiritual battle is raging. In Daniel chapter 10 is the story of the prophet praying. And an angel was dispatched with an answer for his prayer. And as the angel was on his way to Daniel, he was overcome by a powerful fallen angel, demonic power, identified as the Prince of Persia. So God dispatches a mega angel, Michael the Archangel, to free up the other angel, who then brings the answer to the prayer of Daniel. That's an amazing story. So, you know, we're praying. We don't know what's going on behind the scenes. There's a supernatural world coexisting with our natural world. This invisible supernatural world is the world of God and Satan. It's the world of angels and demons. So sometimes your prayers may not be answered as quickly as you would like because a battle is going on behind the scenes. So don't give up. Number two, your prayer may not be answered because there's unconfessed sin in your life. Psalm 66:18 says, if I had not confessed the sin in my heart, the Lord would not have listened. It's a good thing to pray periodically. Lord, is there anything in my life that is not pleasing to you? The psalmist said, search me, O God, and try my thoughts and know my heart and see if there be any wicked way in me, any offensive way in me. Lord, he's saying, if there's something in my life that displeases you, show me what it is. Now, right now, as I'm saying this, is something popping into your mind? Why don't you share what it is, sir? No, but no, seriously, is something... Right now, boom, there it is. Yeah, this is something I did, and I never repented of it. I never asked God to forgive me for this. You need to deal with that. See, Lord, that was a sin. I'm sorry for that. Forgive me of that. Have you done that yet?

0: won't be shaken. Building 429, this Mother's Day weekend here on Refresh. Happy Mother's Day weekend, moms. And one of the ways we're able to bring you this program each week is through the support of listeners just like you. And Pastor Greg, today's Refresh program made possible by someone we may never meet.
1: Yes.
0: You know, it was their partnership to cover the cost of broadcasting. And we're looking for other partners right now to help with next week's needs. And the week after that, aren't we?
1: Yeah, you know, when you go out and get a lot of media today, you pay a price. You have to pay to download it, or you have to pay to stream it, or you have to pay a fee to subscribe to the site that lets you watch certain videos, right? And we don't do any of that. We just offer it free of charge. You know, the Bible says, freely you have received, freely give. And that's what we do every single day. But there are expenses, and there are considerable expenses to do what we do. And so I'm going to ask people out there to help us do what we do and continue to offer it free of charge to whoever would want to hear it. You know, the Bible says, whosoever will, let him come and drink of the water of life freely. We don't want to put a barrier in front of any person to hear the gospel and to hear the teaching of the word of God. So when you give to us, you help us to do that over and over again, day after day, month after month, year after year. And we have so many stories of lives that have been changed for time and eternity as a result of your faithful giving. So help us to continue to offer the gospel freely to people by investing. Dave, tell them how they can become a harvest partner.
0: 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I'm David James. Look, we all know the importance of putting first things first, right? We have to order our priorities. Pastor Greg points out the interesting way Jesus explained that concept.
1: Look at Mark chapter 8, verse 34. Jesus said this, whoever wants to be my disciple must deny themselves and take up their cross and follow me. For whoever seeks to save his life will lose it. And whoever loses their life for me and the gospel will save it. What good is it for someone to gain the whole world and yet forfeit their soul? Here's what the Lord is effectively saying. If you'll get your priorities in order, if you'll deny yourself and take up the cross, you will find fulfillment in life. Listen, there's nothing wrong with wanting to be happy. And God is really telling you how to be happy. But it's not by chasing happiness. As one person said, the pursuit of happiness is one of the least happy things a person can do. So you don't find happiness by pursuing it. You find it by putting God first in your life and following Him. This is contrary to our narcissistic culture of today, our selfie culture. Selfish people are unhappy people. Now, studies have confirmed this. Research has shown this is true. Now, you can get a momentary burst of what we might call a temporary happiness by doing something selfish. In other words, just catering to yourself. You know, they talk about when people shop, that there's a certain euphoria that they can get buying something. They call it retail therapy, right? You get sort of a rush. Oh, I got this thing. But then, you know, you get it home and you wear it once and you're not as excited by that thing. And so experts say that basically selfish people are unhappy and selfish people are happy. One expert said selfish acts bring you happiness, but only in the short term. But selfish happiness fades quickly and then drives you to more selfish behavior. On the other hand, selfless acts bring happiness. You know this from experience. When you've done something for someone else, you put the needs of another person before your own. And after you did that thing, you experience this happiness. And that's really what Jesus is saying. Look, instead of loving yourself and being obsessed with yourself, deny yourself. And if you will lose your life, you will find your life. Listen, as I said earlier, there's nothing wrong with wanting to be happy. God wants you to be happy. He's even described in Scripture as the happy God. But go about it in the right way. And don't chase after your desires. Put His will above your own. And as you lose your life, you will find your life by following Jesus Christ. And one day you'll look back on your life and realize it was all worth it.

0: Until you love this dead man back to life. Jeremy Camp on Refresh with Pastor Greg Laurie. Look, we're all dead in our sins until we find new life in Christ. Pastor Greg brings us some insights on new life and the afterlife.
1: Heard a story about a guy who had just died, and he arrived in heaven at the pearly gates. Of course, he was met by Peter, who was searching the book of life for this man's name. And with furrowed brow, Peter said, "Buddy, I can't find your name here. If you can show me one thing you did on earth that was good, I'll let you into heaven." Clearly, this is not a true story, nor is this theologically correct. "If I can find one good thing you did on earth, I'll let you into heaven," Peter said. The man said, "Oh, I just thought of one. I was driving down the highway, and I see this woman's car is broken, and she's surrounded by a bunch of outlaw bikers. She's clearly in danger, so I pull my car over," the guy says. "I jump out of my car. I get my tire iron out of the trunk, and I run right into the middle of the group, stand in front of the woman, and I said to all of them, 'If you want to get to her, you have to come through me first.' And to make my point," the guy says, "I hit the biggest biker over the head with my tire iron." Peter was impressed. "Wow, we don't have any record of this. That's amazing. When did this happen?" The guy said, "Like 3 minutes ago." So you get the idea. It's like, before you know it, you can

Americans, the numbers go much higher. 76% of Americans believe in heaven, and 71% believe it's an actual place. And according to Scripture, death for the Christian is not the end, it is merely a transition. You've all heard that famous statement made by General Douglas MacArthur, and that statement was, "Old soldiers never die, they just fade away." Well, I would add a new statement. Old Christians never die. They just move away. We move to a different place. We move to a better place. Yes, the body dies, but the soul lives on. And Jesus said, "I am the resurrection and the life. He that believes in me, though he were dead, yet shall he live. And whosoever lives and believes in me shall never die." Then he followed that up with this question. Do you believe this? Listen to this. You don't go to heaven to find Christ. You go to Christ to find heaven.

0: Our real home is in heaven with Jesus. Chris Tomlin on Refresh with Pastor Greg Laurie. But what if you're not sure you're headed there when you die? Pastor Greg, are you able to explain to someone listening right now what they need to do to have that assurance?
1: I'd be delighted to. Listen, if you would like to accept Jesus Christ into your life right now, and by that I mean if you would like your sin forgiven and have the assurance that you will go to heaven when you die, would you pray this prayer with me? Lord Jesus,

0: I know that I'm a sinner, but I thank you for dying on the cross for my sin and rising again from the dead. I'm sorry for my sin, Lord, and I turn from it now, and I put my faith in you to be my Savior, my Lord, my God, and my friend. Thank you for loving me and calling me and accepting me. In Jesus' name I pray. Amen. Listen, if you just prayed that prayer in a minute, I want you to know on the authority of God's word that Jesus Christ has just come to take residence in your heart. The Bible says, these things we write to you that believe in the name of the Son of God, that you may know that you have eternal life. Listen, we want to send you some resources that will help you grow spiritually. So here's Dave with some details. And let me say, God bless you and welcome to the family of God.
1: 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I'm David James.
0: Hey, thanks, Dave. 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
3: Charlie died after taking a single pill that turned out to be counterfeit.
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13: What are some areas to focus on during home inspections? 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
12: 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Again, today we are talking about finance, and in studio we are welcoming back Jason Segawa, who is a certified financial planner and owner of Segawa Consulting. Welcome back, Jason.
14: Oh, thanks for having me.
12: Well, Jason, we're going to talk about a very hot topic in Hawaii, and that's how to stay afloat here in the islands. I'm sure that's a question you're trying to answer for all of your clients. But for those who might be hearing from you for the first time and your company, maybe you can share a little bit about yourself.
14: Well, I grew up in Hilo on the Big Island, and graduated from the University of Hawaii with a finance degree in 2002.
12: Okay.
14: From there, I got to work at Central Pacific Bank And then I left there and went to work for Occidental Underwriters. And about 2012, I went on my own and started my own financial planning firm. So that's about, what's that, 14 years now?
12: 14 years, yeah. Yeah. That's a good education to become a CFP.
14: Yeah, yeah.
12: Maybe you can share what is a certified financial planner in the sense of your credentials?
14: Yeah, well, a certified financial planner, it's a somewhat rigorous training program. Probably somewhere between 2 to 3 years to complete it. Wow. We cover estate planning, insurance planning, financial planning, investment planning, and they try to put it all together. So there's about a 50% failure.
12: Wow.
14: In this, getting the certification. And every year we're subject to due diligence and ethics and morality training. And so it's actually hard to keep your certification current also.
12: So you got to stay on top of things and always be educated of what the new rules are.
14: Oh, yeah, yeah.
12: That's, and compliance issues.
14: Yeah, compliance issues. And there's a lot of people in the U.S. that get kicked out of the organization because they're not following the rules.
12: Yeah. Well, we're glad that you are a CFP. Obviously, you are trying your best to help your clients make good decisions with their financial planning. So that's a good thing. And by the way, we have a similar path. After college, I had a degree in finance, worked at ASB, but instead went to real estate. So same start, different branches, I guess.
14: Yeah, well, Central Pacific Bank, yeah. American Savings Bank, right across
12: it's
14: the street.
12: Kind of the same. Well, you know, today's topic is about, you know, how to deal with costs of living in paradise. And, you know, it's something that we're always hearing about on the news. It's something that our legislators are trying to handle. And it's just the basic idea that, you know, living in a place which is somewhat isolated requires a lot of costs to get goods and services sent here. You have a lot of people want to live here. So land prices, housing prices are very high. So you just have a lot of these economic factors that contribute to making it somewhat difficult to live here in the islands. And then somebody knocks on Jason's door and says, Jason, help me out. This is what I'm making at my job. This is what I'm saving. How can you help me to stay here in Hawaii? And I'm sure you get that question a lot.
14: Yeah. You know, Hawaii is the most expensive place in the U.S. to live. Mm-hmm. I think the sooner someone realizes that that's what it is, the sooner they can take action about it. You know, right. The prices in Hawaii is not going to go down.
12: No.
14: You know, it might be a temporary shortage in housing or something like that, but it's just going up. Mm-hmm. And so you got to realize that and position yourself to be prepared for a rising cost.
12: Right. And I'd almost say that you almost have to have a higher financial IQ than the average person in the U.S. because if you are going to be able to prolong your stay and hopefully be here for the long term, every decision counts, right? Every financial decision counts. And so you want to not just rely on, you know, government assistance or other supplementation, but you really have to be proactive to educate yourself.
14: Oh, yes.
12: And have a good financial planner in your corner.
14: Yeah, and you know, the reality of Hawaii, because of the cost, it's really generational planning.
12: Right.
14: Right. You know, if you look at many of the people that do own homes, it was passed down from the generation before. Right. Or they were helped out by the generation before.
12: Right.
14: And so that's just the reality of the cost. Mm-hmm. Yeah. And so if that's your position and you don't have a home or you you have that same goals of having a generational plan, mm-hmm. you have mm-hmm. kids, you want to have them succeed in Hawaii, mm. someone's got to make the sacrifice and start somewhere.
12: That's right. Or you got to be adopted into a wealthy landowning family.
14: That helps.
12: So, you know, we hear about people... some of them have decided, hey, I can't make it. I'm going to move to the mainland. And, you know, that's reasonable. I think cost of living is lower. Sometimes wages are higher. And what are some of the, you know, biggest drivers of cost of living that you're helping people deal with right now in Hawaii?
14: Well, I think last time we spoke about medical costs,
12: right?
14: Long-term care. Mm-hmm. That's always a surprise for anyone. It's just astronomical of the cost of that. Mm-hmm. Going to college, you know, we just talked mm-hmm. about your daughter is going to college,
12: right.
14: And we talked about UH Manoa, and mm-hmm. UH Manoa is about $12,000 a year, right? So if you're trying to improve yourself, it's $12,000 a year. If you had a GPA of 3.0 or higher in high school, you get like a $4,000 write off of that.
12: Right.
14: So that's if you can't afford $8,000 to go to school, college, you know, there's something else going on in your life that you haven't prioritized that for.
12: So those are the nuances that really do help, right? In planning, is understanding the small things. And in fact, turns out it does pay to get good grades, apparently.
14: Yeah, and 3.0, it's...
12: we hope everybody, you know, I hope my kids all get 3.0s, that's for sure. Yeah. So we, you know, medical is a big expense, education. I like what you said about generational planning. That kind of struck me because... You know, I want to make sure that my kids have the ability to stay here if they choose to. Mm-hmm. You know, sometimes their professions may take them elsewhere. Maybe their relationships take them elsewhere. But if they want to live here, I want to give them that choice, right? What are some things that you've helped your clients with who are parents and they're trying to help their kids to stay here in the islands?
14: Mm-hmm. We've done some gifting strategies, mm-hmm. And you know, the ultimate goal is to get your assets down to the next generation in the simplest form, and protect it so it doesn't disappear one day. You have to protect it by educating your kids about mm-hmm. finance. You have to educate them about how much things actually cost.
12: Mm-hmm.
14: And that there's no fairy tale ending if you don't plan for it.
12: Right.
14: You don't just win the lottery.
12: So when you say simplest means possible, what are your thoughts on simplest means possible?
14: Well, so, you know, depending on the size of your estate, mm-hmm. there's complexity to do, right?
12: Right.
14: So if you're $20 million, you should do certain things. If you're $5 million, you should do other things.
12: Mm-hmm.
14: If you're $1 million, then, you know, you don't want to pay all those attorney costs for $1 million estate. You want to kind of simplify. But as it gets higher, of course, you're going to put in more protections. You can afford it.
12: Right. Yeah. Right. And does some of that simplification involve... preservation in terms of, mitigating tax liability, you know, preserving the assets so that it can be passed on and allowing that family to, you know, have enough to live here in the islands?
14: Yeah, and going down the a logical way of passing your assets down. You know, a lot of times we've learned that, hey, the oldest son gets the asset and the oldest son passes it out to the siblings.
12: Right.
14: And I've helped people with that, and it's never worked that way. ideally, that's what it is, but it doesn't.
12: Mm-hmm.
14: Depending on people's financial positions, that sometimes the oldest one keeps the assets.
12: Yeah.
14: And the siblings can't do anything about it.
12: Mm.
14: And that's something that the parents need to address, depending on how the differences are.
12: Yeah. So if you're a parent of children and you want to keep them in Hawaii, it sounds like it's a combination of financial planning and estate planning. Estate planning, whereby, you know, keeping it simple, how to preserve and, you know, protect your assets when you transfer that to the next generation, right? Mm-hmm. How to avoid disputes as well,
14: mm-hmm.
12: right, which can be costly, especially if you get attorneys involved. And the financial planning side, what are some things that you would help parents invest in so that they can build wealth for their kids so they can stay here?
14: I think one important thing is liquidity, right? So real estate is a great asset, but it's hard to liquidate. It's hard to split up between three kids. Mm-hmm. So if you address things in the front end, it makes it a lot easier. Mm-hmm. Yeah.
12: Give us a little scenario of that, where you can have a more liquid situation other than, let's say, real estate.
14: Yeah. So let's say a parent has two homes because they inherited their parents' house and they already bought a house. Mm-hmm. And they're going to have three kids to pass it down to, right? Mm-hmm. Where are the three kids? Do they have their own homes yet? Maybe, maybe not. Mm-hmm. Are they living with them? Right. There's a lot of different scenarios, but you could say, hey, maybe it's worth it to sell your mom's house mm-hmm. and give the proceeds to your kids already. Mm. And let them buy a house and right. let them start doing things. But it's a family dinner, right? It's a discussion that you're going to have with your adult children. Mm-hmm. And these are the goals and this is why we're doing it. And so people don't just take it as free money. Hey, I got free money. I'm going to do this and do that.
12: Right.
14: I'm going to, yeah, spend it going, traveling around the world. No, we're doing it for this. And that's set by the parent. Mm-hmm. And so as an advisor, we say, hey, what's is that an option for you? And they may say, hey, no, I want to keep the house, right? Then we say, okay, how do we provide liquidity then, right? Mm-hmm. How are we going to split this between three kids?
12: Right. And that's why they have this discussion with you. I'm just curious, in the case of that dinner conversation, and let's say they are going to sell a family property to then use the proceeds for the kids that they can buy their own homes to stay in Hawaii, is it realistic to expect that the children will follow through on that original request, or how can that be structured where the intention is carried out?
14: Depending how much it is, right?
12: Yeah.
14: But you can set up a trust for them, mm-hmm. so that you're the person giving the assets to the trust.
12: Right.
14: When you're the grantor, then you have different powers versus the beneficiary, where the kids are the beneficiary of this trust.
12: Got it.
14: Then you can control it a little more,
12: if
14: that's an issue. And that would be an issue if, yes, the kids don't get along with each other.
12: Right.
14: But you know, I would tell you that it's probably better to spend time having them get along, mm-hmm, mm-hmm. because you know, trying to go the legal route, it's just going to cost more money, and the result might not be any different.
12: Yeah. When you say simplicity, arguments equal complexity.
14: Yeah.
12: So minimize the arguments, allow there to be clear understanding between all the family members. I think that's a good rule of thumb.
14: Yeah.
12: Well, Jason, we come back after this commercial break. Let's talk about maybe some particular things that you recommend that somebody can do to try to enhance their ability to stay here in the islands, just based on their everyday savings and what they're making at their current job. So we'll talk more about this right after this commercial break.
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13: Welcome back. If you just joined us in the studio, we're speaking with Jason Sagawa. 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And, you know, we're talking about the cost of living here in Hawaii. And, you know, Jason, we hear it all the time about, you know, people having to move away because, you know, they can't afford to live here. But it is possible, right? I mean, there are ways to you know, that they can plan accordingly to continue to live here. You know, a lot of times, you know, you hear the saying, you know, they're living paycheck to paycheck. But even people that are living paycheck to paycheck, there are ways that they can still, you know, save and you know, plan financially to you know, improve their life in the future. When you're talking to a client like in that situation, what do you say to them?
14: Well, like we talked about the cost in Hawaii, right, and the just knowing that that's for real and it's not going away. Mm-hmm. There's a war on everyone's wallet, mm-hmm. you know, and it's in social media, it's in every commercial, you know, everyone wants a piece of your wallet. Mm-hmm. And if you don't realize that that's what's going on, you're always going to waste your money. And, you know, because we have social welfare services, you know, there's a backdrop that we can all fall back on if we're there. Mm-hmm. But if you're working full time, you should be able to save for retirement and have a good living in Hawaii. Mm-hmm. Yeah. So the number one value of anyone is their ability to work. Mm-hmm. Right. And the longer they work, the more they make. Mm-hmm. It doesn't matter what you do. That's mm-hmm. how it works. So a common issue that I see is when people don't work. Mm-hmm. And they're just waiting for something to happen. They're waiting for a COVID bailout. You know, they're waiting for something else to happen, and they're not addressing the reality. Mm-hmm. Yeah.
13: And so, I guess, you know, what are maybe some of the big money mistakes you see people making, you know, when they are living here? Like you mentioned, like, you know, not just the easy part, not working.
14: Yeah.
13: But what are some other, you know, things that you see that can possibly help change their trajectory?
14: Yeah. Well, you know, if you do work with a financial advisor, make sure they have credentials, mm-hmm. right? Because there are people that are not credentialed and will do illegal things. And they will lock up your money. And that's the biggest mistakes that I see people do. Mm-hmm. You know, they trust something, they trust someone, and they basically lose their money to them. Right. And it's a scam, or it's a legal scam, and it's sad that it happens. And there's no way to penalize that person because they're not licensed. Mm-hmm. They're not certified by some kind of organization. Yeah. And so that's the biggest mistake someone can make when they're actually trying to do good, right? Mm-hmm. They're actually trying to improve their finances and they bump into the wrong person,
13: right,
14: and it's downhill from there.
17: Yeah. Jason, I like what you said when you said war on your wallet. I think that is a phrase that's going to stick out to me for the rest of the week, because mm-hmm. There is a war on your wallet, and there's even apps that teach us how to eliminate subscriptions that we're subscribing to, we're not even knowing we're paying, and mm-hmm. it adds up into hundreds, maybe thousands of dollars, you know, and we're just ignorant to what is warring on our wallet, you know, what is an expense that we're not even aware of. Let's talk about things from the very simplistic standpoint, the family budget, right? That thing mm-hmm. that we're supposed to actually look at every year, which evaluates our income, taxes we pay, expenses, savings, retirement. You know, just think of the basic building blocks. You know, honestly, I'm not sure a lot of people actually do a budget these days. They kind of, which is how you get the phrase paycheck to paycheck. Mm-hmm. They're winging it. But if somebody were to really sit down and work on a budget and try to win this war against their wallet, what are some very simple things that you could recommend in that regard?
14: I remember learning the SWOT analysis, okay, right, at University of Hawaii. Strengths, weakness, opportunities, and strengths.
17: Right.
14: Threats.
17: Yeah.
14: And, you know, you all you need to do is basically print out your bank statement or your credit card statement and go off every expense. Was it a need or a want? And what's mm-hmm. the strength and weakness of that?
17: Yes.
14: And, yeah.
17: I like and that.
14: It takes some time, but if you do that once a quarter, once a year with your spouse or whoever's in charge of, you know, who spends the money, and go down it. Yeah.
17: You know, it's funny. We talk about scams. I would even say go through your credit card statements every month, because you're going to see possible extraneous charges that you never made. And if you don't realize it, that's a scam. Possibly somebody has been using to deduct money from your account.
14: So. Yeah, and sometimes it's a legal scam. It's like you said, these subscriptions that you have, and you're like, wow, I didn't even know I clicked on that. And they say, oh no, here it is. You're like, wow. And it could be someone else that clicked on it for you.
17: Right. Yeah. You know, Jason, I'm sure there's so much more that you go into when somebody wants to set themselves up for success in living in Hawaii. Unfortunately, we're limited right now in that time frame, but we had some good concepts that you came up with, you know, plan generationally, right? If you want your family, not just yourself, but your kids to be in Hawaii, you got to think generationally and how your assets can be moved over to them. And then secondly is, you know, you have to think, you have to plan well against this war on your wallet. You know, have a plan in place and how you're going to budget and not just live paycheck to paycheck. So really great concepts from you, Jason. Now, if somebody wanted to get together with you to really put together a game plan for their finances from a CFP, how can they connect with you?
14: Well, my office is at 1580 Makaloa Street, Suite 1111. That's right next to Don Quixote, right across First Hawaiian Bank. And my phone number is 808-695-6200.
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14: Thank you for having me.
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17: Kupuna Wiki is a 501c3 Hawaii nonprofit. 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

0: heroes. Iran has sent its response to the latest U.S. ceasefire proposal to Pakistani mediators, focusing on permanently ending the war. That's according to a report Sunday by Iran's state-run media. The U.S. has been waiting for Iran's response to a proposal to end the war, reopen the Strait of Hormuz, and address Iran's nuclear program. The first passengers to be evacuated from the hantavirus-hit cruise ship anchored near Spain's Canary Islands arrived Sunday afternoon in Madrid. They are being taken to a military hospital to quarantine. Spanish nationals were the first to have leave the ship, which is anchored off Tenerife. Planes carrying French and Canadian nationals left later Sunday. A Dutch plane was due to depart with Germans, Belgians, and Greeks, while an American plane was expected to arrive this afternoon. This is Esther.
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4: Good morning and welcome to The Flatline. I'm your host, Rick Hughes, and for the next few minutes, please stay with me. It will not be long, only about 30 minutes of motivation, some inspiration, a whole lot of education, and no manipulation, because we don't con people here. 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Listen as I try to verify and identify the plan of God for your life. So thank you for joining the Flatline this morning. You may be hearing it for the first time in your local radio station because we have expanded our show, pressing now on upwards to a great many shows across America. If this is your first time to hear us, we are called the Flot, F-L-O-T, Line, L-I-N-E. Flot is a military acronym for Forward Line of Troops. What we try to teach you and give you instruction here is something I learned from my pastor years ago. That if we will establish a main line of resistance of the Word of God in our soul's thinking, then we can stop the outside sources of adversity before they ever become the inside source of stress. 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One of them called Christian Problem Solving that lists all 10 of them. And it's free. You can go to our website, rickhughesministries.org, and see whatever we have available there, all free of charge. We don't sell anything. Okay, you know what day it is? It's Mother's Day. Good morning to all you wonderful mothers who might be listening this morning. You know this is your special day, and I hope your children are letting you know just how special you are. Many years ago, I played some football at the University of Alabama. I was not a star athlete, nor did I finish my career at Alabama, but I was there with the famous Joe Namath and, of course, the head coach being Paul Bear Bryant. Coach Bryant required all freshman football players when we got to campus to send a postcard back home to our mamas, letting them know that we had arrived on campus safely and we were there for fall practice. At one point, South Central Bell asked him to do a commercial for them on television. In that commercial, he asked these words, "Have you called your mama today?" And then he followed it up by saying, "I sure wish I could call mine." My mother's name was Violet, and her nickname was Boots, B-O-O-T-S. She raised me as a single parent and remarried when I was 18 years old. This very special day for mothers was conceived by Julia Ward Howe, and she was best known for being the author of the Battle Hymn of the Republic. In 1870, she issued what came to be known as a Mother's Day Proclamation. The version of Mother's Day that we celebrate today is rooted in the work of Ann Jarvis and her daughter Anna Jarvis. In order to honor her mother's legacy, Anna set out to establish a National Mother's Day on the second Sunday in May. the day her mother died. She chose white carnations as an emblem and urged people to write heartfelt letters of gratitude to their mothers. In Anna Jarvis's eyes, sending a pre-printed card just didn't cut it. Anna succeeded in her quest for official recognition, and President Wilson issued a proclamation on the first National Mother's Day just before the start of World War I in 1914. Now, let's take a moment and look at some mothers found in the Bible. However, these are not the traditional mothers you'd be thinking about. This is a little take on Mother's Day, a little different take. Of course, you know the first mother mentioned in the Bible is none other than Adam's wife, Eve. We know that she made a critical mistake when she listened to the serpent in the Garden of Eden. And we know this mistake led her to entice her husband Adam to eat of the same tree she had partaken of. What's amazing is Satan convinced a smart woman to disobey God because of her arrogant curiosity. If you don't think Satan's smarter than you, just think about what Eve had there going for her. She had it made, and yet Satan was able to trick her, and because of her curiosity, to get her to go against what Adam had told her. In Genesis 2, 16 and 17, the Lord God commanded the man, saying, "Of every tree in the garden you can eat freely, but the tree of the knowledge of good and evil you shall not eat of it, for in the day that you eat thereof you shall die." He didn't die physically, but he died spiritually as well as Eve, when they disobeyed God and ate that fruit. If you open your Bibles and read Genesis chapter 3, verses 1 through 6, Genesis 3, 1 through 6, you will see how her disobedience led to enticing Adam to join her, and the resulting spiritual death and the dismissal for both of them from the Garden of Eden for the rest of their life. You can read about that in Genesis 3, verses 7 through 20. Fortunately for them, God prepared a sacrifice for their sin and clothed them in Genesis 3, verse 21. And this is the first picture of Jesus Christ being sacrificed for the sins of the world. You might remember Eve went on to have many children, but the three we know about most often are Cain, Abel, and Seth. Eve was a mother. You also may remember that Cain murdered his brother Abel because of his jealousy. Genesis chapter 4, verse 9. How do you think the mother felt when she found out that her son had killed his brother? Never to see Abel again. Was she angry? Was she confused? Was she brokenhearted? It's a horrible thing for a mother to have to deal with, that one son killed another son in an argument. In Proverbs 17:25, the Bible says, "A foolish son is a grief to his father and bitterness to her that bore him." There's nothing more heartbreaking to a mother than to have a child who's on their way to an early grave. Unfortunately, many mothers have not learned the necessary spiritual skills to handle the wayward child, and the mothers find themselves brokenhearted because of it. Most of the time, it's guilt-related and thinking they failed, when it was the negative volition of the child all along that caused them to head off down the My Way Highway. So if you are a mother with a child that's gone completely negative to how you raise them, then you must learn how to use impersonal love as a problem-solving device. It's one of those 10 problem-solving devices we talk about on the Flatline of the Believer's Soul. Impersonal love does not imply you're ignoring their bad behavior, but that you love them based on your integrity, not theirs. But lashing out at them in anger will solve nothing. I get a lot of calls from mothers or letters from mothers who have children that are in jail asking for help. Fortunately, I have a friend who's able to minister to those incarcerated through his ministry called Philippi Freedom Ministry. And he's been able to reach thousands with Bible study programs that give the individuals a way to start over by accepting Christ as their Savior and growing to spiritual maturity. Now let's talk about another seldom mentioned mother in the Bible. These are the ones I want to really get to. This is going to surprise you. A seldom mentioned mother in the Bible is the wife of Noah. Remember Noah's Ark? Well, Noah had a wife, and we don't know her name, but she had three sons we know about, Shem, Ham, and Japheth. Even though her name is not revealed in the scripture, it's obvious that she backed, supported, and endorsed her husband's work, and she encouraged him, probably prayed with him. But can you imagine your husband working on building a large boat for 120 years, according to Genesis 6:3? You know the neighbors all laughed at this persistence that he had. And the question I always had to be, why are you building a boat? What's going on with the boat? I mean, after all, it never had even rained at that time. You can imagine Noah's wife, every time she went to Walmart or to the Dollar General store to pick up something. You can imagine all the snide remarks. You can imagine what their children had to endure with. Yeah, old Shem, Ham, and Japheth always got made fun of in school. Your dad's crazy. Look what he's building that big boat out there. Has he lost his mind? And so the mother had to stand behind those kids and stand behind that dad. I want to give you a principle here that I think you should remember. Great mothers make great dads. Great mothers make great dads. The great dad comes from the great mother because they support their men and they encourage their men in their role as head of the house. Proverbs 31:10 says, "Who can find a virtuous woman? For her price is far above rubies." In verse 11 in Proverbs 31, "The heart of her husband does safely trust her, so that he shall have no need of spoil. And she will do him good and not evil all the days of her life." That's a perfect picture of Noah's wife, whatever her name was. In Ephesians 5:22, the Bible says, "Wives, submit yourselves unto your own husband as unto the Lord." That means to be under their authority. That doesn't mean they're allowed to browbeat you or intimidate you or make a slave out of you. But that means that when it bottom line gets down to making a decision, the man's responsible for any decision that is made, and mama needs to back him up. These verses that I just read describe the character of the spiritually mature wife and mother. And so I'm asking you a simple question. Do they describe you? One mom that is seldom mentioned in pulpits today is a divorced mother. Did you know that Moses had two sons? You might ask, well, who was his wife if he had two sons? Better yet, who was his first wife and the mother of those two sons? Because he was married twice. To understand this, you need to know that Moses' parents were Amram and Jochebed. They lived in Egypt and were facing a decree from Pharaoh to kill all the Hebrew male babies. In Exodus 1:22, we read, "And Pharaoh charged all his people, saying, 'Every son that is born you shall cast into the river, and every daughter you shall save alive.'" Moses avoided this fate when his mother placed him in a watertight basket and hid him among the reeds in the Nile River, telling his sister, Miriam, to keep an eye on him. But in God's plan, make a note of this, what appears to be a complete disaster is sometimes God preparing to do something amazing. That basket floated away out of those reeds and went down the river and was discovered by the Pharaoh's daughter. Once she realized it was a baby boy, because he was a Hebrew, she could tell that from the circumcision, she asked Moses' sister, who was watching and panicking, by the way. I'm sure she was running down the river trying to get the basket back, and then she rounded the corner, there was the Pharaoh's daughter picking it up. And she just happened to come up, and so the Pharaoh's daughter said, "I need to find a babysitter. I need somebody to take care of this baby." And she said, "Well, I can find somebody." And she went and got her own mother. And Pharaoh's daughter hired Moses' mother to nurse him to health, eventually turning him back over to Pharaoh's daughter after he was off his breast. And she raised him with a great education, gave him a place of leadership. You can read all of this in Exodus chapter 1, verses 1 through 3. Chapters 1 through 3. Now, in those chapters, Exodus chapter 1, 2, and 3, we find Moses committed murder and wound up fleeing out of Egypt at the age of 40 to a land called Midian. It was there that he wound up marrying the daughter of a Midianite priest, and her name was Zipporah, Z-I-P-P-O-R-A-H. This is the mother I'm talking about. She bore him two male children, Gershom and Eliezer. And you can find their names in 1 Chronicles 23:15. At the age of 80, God called Moses out of a burning bush, Exodus 3:1-6. and directed him to go back to Egypt and set free the Hebrew children that had been enslaved by the Egyptians. And so Exodus chapter 4, verse 20, Moses took his wife and his sons and set them upon a donkey and returned to the land of Egypt, and Moses took the rod of God in his hand. It was on this particular trip back to Egypt that Moses required his wife to circumcise those two boys. Exodus 4:25. She got so angry about it that she cast the foreskins at the feet of Moses and left him and returned back to Midian. She abandoned Moses. Later, her father brought her back to Moses, but things did not work out, so they separated. And Moses later remarried in Numbers 12:1. And Miriam and Aaron spoke against Moses because of the Ethiopian woman whom he had married, for he married an Ethiopian woman. Where is Ethiopia? Well, it's in the Horn of Africa. There's roughly 132 million Ethiopians that live there. It's in their next door neighbor is Somalia and Uganda. So you can see this is an African woman. But whatever became of wife number one, we don't know. But I'm sure she probably regretted leaving him and having to raise those two sons back in Midian. A single mother raising two sons must not have been easy. Here's the principle. Divorce does not solve problems, but it happens, and often for nefarious reasons. A mature spiritual life overcomes the difficulty of divorce. Any sin or any failure regarding marriage or divorce on your part, before you became a believer, was totally blotted out at the moment of salvation. Isaiah 43:25 says that, along with Psalm 103, verse 12. Therefore, you are not held accountable for any sin that you did before you got saved. If you are a divorced single mom, for whatever reason, you can still recover and have a fantastic life by receiving Jesus Christ as your Savior and learning God's plan for your life. Isaiah 43:25, as I told you, I am he that blotteth out thy transgressions for my own sake. So God wipes out all the transgressions of the people that get saved prior to becoming Christians. I will wipe them out for my own sake, and I will not remember your sin. In Psalm 103, verse 12, as far as the east is from the west, so far hath he removed our transgressions from us. The Christian mother, the one who brings about a divorce because of her own behavior, can be cleansed from her sin by using Rebound, problem-solving device number one, where it says, if we confess our sin, God is faithful and just to forgive us of our sin and to cleanse us from all unrighteousness. That's like setting a sinking ship upright again. And now you can begin to move forward as you learn God's word and apply it to your life. So a divorced mother has a hard time, very, very hard time trying to raise her sons, especially Moses' two sons. In Judges 13, we find the story of Samson's mother. You remember Samson? We don't know her name, but we know that an angel of the Lord appeared to her with a message, came and spoke to her. In Judges 13:2-5, and there was a certain man of Zorah, of the family of the Danites, whose name was Manoah, and his wife was barren and bore not. She couldn't get pregnant. Angel of the Lord appeared unto the woman and said unto her, behold, now you are barren, and you cannot able to bear children, but you shall conceive, and you will bear a son. Therefore, beware, I pray you, and drink not wine nor strong drink, and do not eat any unclean thing. For lo, you shall conceive and bear a son, and no razor shall come on his head. For this child shall be a Nazarite unto God from the womb, and he shall begin to deliver Israel out of the hand of the Philistines. And Numbers chapter 6, verse 1 through 21 details the law of the Nazarite vow in the Bible. It's where individuals consecrated themselves to God through special dedication. It included abstaining from grape products, not cutting your hair, and avoiding dead bodies. And upon completion of the vow, then they would offer a sacrifice and shave their hair and end their separation. You know, being the mother of the strongest guy in the Bible and the most stubborn man in the Bible was not a very easy task. because Samson was very stubborn, and of course we know of his feats of strength. On more than one occasion, he broke his mother's heart, not to mention the capture and the circumstances of his death. To his mother's surprise, for example, he insisted on marrying a Philistine woman, Judges 14:1-2. That woman eventually betrayed him, Judges 14:17. They had a child together that his mother never got to meet because the wife's father gave that child to another man. Because when Samson deserted her, and he left the child, and this led to revenge motivation on Samson's part. And he wound up killing 1,000 Philistines because of that. Samson was a judge in Israel and judged it for 20 years. Eventually, he fell in love with a woman named Delilah. You might have heard the song, My, My, My, Delilah. That's the lady that betrayed him for 1,100 pieces of silver. She was able to get him to admit his source of strength and told the Philistines. In Judges 16:17, he told her all his heart and said unto her, There has no razor come upon my head, for I have been a Nazarite unto God from my mother's womb. And if I be shaven, then my strength will go away from me, and I will become weak like any other man. Of course, for those 1,100 pieces of silver, she told on him. And the Philistines were able to capture him, put his eyes out, bound him up in temple, made fun of him. It was his capture and demise that amazing. It's amazing because God used Samson to destroy the entire Philistine army. The Philistines who had been a source of contention for Israel. Read it for yourselves, but imagine what all his mother had to endure. Can you figure it out? I mean, if you read about Samson, his mother went through a lot. I don't know.

Tell it to them every day. Proverbs 3. My son, do not forget my teaching, but keep my commandments in your heart, because they will prolong your life for many years, and they will bring you peace and prosperity. I wish our children would listen to those words, don't you? Obviously, many times they don't listen. And so the Bible is very clear about what happens when they don't listen. The Lord Jesus Christ said, don't suppose that I've come to bring peace to the earth, because I didn't come to bring peace, but a sword. For I have come to turn a man against his father, a daughter against her mother, a daughter-in-law against her mother-in-law, and a man's enemies will be the members of his own household. In our split society today, you may find that if you're a Christian, your child may decide to go another direction and may even turn against you and may even report you somewhere down the line. It may come to that someday where you may be reported as an outlaw because you're a Christian. In Matthew 10:37, Jesus said, anybody who loves their father or their mother more than me is not worthy of me. Anyone who loves their son or daughter more than me is not worthy of me. Love for family members must not be greater than your love for the Lord. I know you love your children, mothers. I know you love your son. I know you love your daughter. But do you love God? Is your personal love for God greater than your love for your children? Because if not, you've got things backwards. It's your personal love for God that has to be first. Jesus said it's the greatest commandment of all, to love the Lord your God with all your heart, with all your soul, and with all your mind. Now, if you have a problem with your children and you just can't get them to act right, what do you do? Psalm 34:17, the righteous cry out and the Lord hears them, and he will deliver them from all of their troubles. Pray for your children. Confess your attitude of frustration and despair, which can be sin. Bitterness can happen. Confess those mental attitude sins to God. Don't let them eat you alive, because if you stay full of bitterness, if you stay full of frustration, and you have no hope, then you're going to live a miserable life as an individual. That's not God's plan for you. This is what is hard for parents to understand. At one point in time, your children has to be turned loose. You do all you can do to evangelize them. You do all you can do to implant the Word of God in their soul. You do all you can do to teach them the divine institutions of freedom, marriage, family, nationalism. You want them to understand God's plan for their life. But at some point in time, they have to make up their own mind. And so you have to remember that these are God's children, not necessarily yours. Yes, you took care of them when they were born. Yes, you bore them from your own womb, but now they're grown, and now they're responsible for their own decisions. And you cannot let your children steal your joy. That was one of the things I've talked about before on this radio show. You cannot let your children steal your joy. So pray for your children, mothers. Lift your children up before the Lord. Relax. Stand firm. Trust in the Lord Jesus Christ with all your heart. You can read about the prodigal son in the Bible. Look it up for yourself and see that he went wayward down the my way highway, but he returned. After he got under some discipline, he came back home and said, Father, I've sinned, and I'm no longer worthy to be called your son. But the father received him back home again, loved him. And I'm sure the mother did also as well. A lot of times mothers' names aren't mentioned in the Bible, but these are some of the women I'm talking about. The mother of Noah, the mother of Samson, the mother of Moses, and of course we talked about Eve, the wife of Adam. So what do you think? Are you a mother? This is your Mother's Day. This is your day to be rejoice and be, if your kids are squared away and they're all doing fantastic, I know some families like this, I'm actually jealous of them because they have such wonderful children. And you wonder, what did they do that I didn't do? Well, I don't know what they did I didn't do. But they have phenomenal children that go on to be great, wonderful Americans, great, wonderful Christians that love the Lord with all their heart. That's what all of us want. We want our kids to grow up to be fantastic kids and have fantastic grandchildren and all of that to glorify God to the maximum. So I sure hope you're listening this morning. If you've never trusted Christ as your Savior, it is the single most significant decision you could ever make.
The Bible says, whosoever

0: should call upon the name of the Lord shall be saved. There's no reason for you to walk around wondering if you're going to heaven, because the Bible says these things are written so that you might know that you have eternal life. Not hope, not try, not wish, but you can know it. Because the Bible says, he that has the Son has life. He that hath not the Son of God hath not life. If you've never received Christ as your Savior, this is the day to do it. You can do what the Bible says, whosoever should call upon the name of the Lord shall be saved. In a minute, you can bow your head and you can tell God the Father you're a sinner and you're willing to receive the Lord Jesus Christ as your Savior. And that single act of faith will be the greatest decision you ever make in your entire life. It will be your ticket to heaven. It'll be your ticket to a fantastic future. No more pain, no more tears, no more sorrow. The old things will be passed away. Okay, Mama, I hope you enjoyed the show today. And the kids, if you're listening, I have one final question. Did you call your Mama today?
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3: News this hour from Town Hall. I'm Mary Rose. Iran has said its response to the latest U.S. ceasefire proposal to Pakistani mediators, focusing on permanently ending the war. The U.S. has been waiting for Iran's response to a proposal to end the war, reopen the Strait of Hormuz, and address Iran's nuclear program. Senator Tom Cotton says the Iranian Revolutionary Guard currently has tenuous control over the country.
4: So they're definitely clinging to power, but I think it is clinging. They're not firmly in power because they know that the United States and Israel at any point could renew our campaign to totally pulverize all of their all the pillars of their regime's power.
3: Democrats search for a plan to counter the Supreme Court's ruling on the Voting Rights Act. Correspondent Ken Lorman reports.
5: Following the Supreme Court's narrowing of Section 2 of the Voting Rights Act in Louisiana versus Cali, Democrats are scrambling to assess mid-decade redistricting strategies as GOP states prepare to redraw maps that could cement Republican control in the South. While some blue and purple states show openness to what many see as gerrymandering, constitutional and legislative obstacles make widespread Democratic gains unlikely. Ken Lorman reporting.
3: A person was killed after being struck by a plane on the runway at Denver International Airport during takeoff on Friday night. The Frontier Airlines flight from Denver to L.A. reported that Frontier Airlines stated that smoke was reported in the cabin, leading pilots to abort takeoff. Passengers were evacuated via slides and taken to the terminal. The National Transportation Safety Board has been notified and the runway will stay closed during the investigation. And America's employers delivered a surprising 115,000 new jobs. More on.
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15: 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Have you downloaded our app yet? 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I'm not inferring anything. 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Right now. 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Nice and easy. One click and you can text me all of your comments and concerns, okay? And I might be able to read them out during the program if you get them in on time. All right, so next up, we're going to talk about Young Brothers and $25 million. How does that even correlate, you're asking? Oh, just wait. This is a good story. Imagine owing the state of Hawaii more than $25 million, then turning around and asking your friends for even more financial assistance. Do you think anyone's going to believe you? You just got a bailout from the state of Hawaii for $25 million. You should be pretty well set, wouldn't you think? Well, most families would never survive that kind of a situation. Most small businesses would collapse under that kind of debt. I mean, the state is going to want its money back. But according to a recent reporting, that's essentially the controversy around what you're seeing with Young Brothers, Hawaii's dominant inter-island cargo shipper. And despite all of this, the company was still approved. Remember when we talked, I think it was Q4 of last year, they were approved for not one, but a second rate increase in double digits, 25.7% rate increase. And that was not the only rate increase they received in 2025. Oh no, greedy out here, aren't we? At least that's what I'm thinking. Okay, so that's why people are paying attention, right? That's why everyone's like, hold on. You've gotten two rate increases in 1 year, which is not supposed to happen under the PUC. That is their governing body, right? Because we do have somewhat of a monopoly that we're looking at here. And yet they still haven't paid back their bailout debt to the state. So tonight we're going to break down what happened, how it affects you, who regulates these companies, and why residents are asking whether Hawaii's monopoly systems are actually working for Hawaii anymore. Oh, yeah. Expose time, folks. I hope you're buckled in and ready to go. So who is Young Brothers? I'm sure if you're listening, you've been on the island long enough to understand this is one of our two, maybe three, I'm going to say two, major import-export companies on the island. But it's not just another shipping company. Young Brothers is part of a circulatory system of Hawaii's economy. If you live Maui, Kauai, Hawaii Island, Molokai, Lanai, it's a good chance some of the stuff you've bought even today has been shipped by Young Brothers. We're talking about food, refrigerated products, vehicles. They do all of the car shipping, construction materials, retail inventory, farming supplies. The list goes on. Medical equipment. I used to have to ship my medical equipment when I was in medical sales from Young Brothers so we could get demos out to our neighbor island friends, right? Appliances, heavy equipment, propane, household goods. I'm just going to say that literally anything you need has to come from shipping. Why? Because 90% of the items we use on these islands have to be brought here somehow. You know, we need goods and services. And then, of course, we get disease with all that. It's a nice little side present. Okay. But people sometimes forget that Hawaii is the most geographically isolated population on Earth. Can you believe that? We are in the middle of literally nowhere. I'm guessing the Philippines is too, but I guess they're closer. So is Guam. They're closer to a mainland. We are 2,000 miles away from the West Coast. That means shipping is not optional. This is solid survival here, people. And when shipping costs go up, guess what else? Oh, yes, the same thing we say in every show. It makes it very unaffordable to live here, right? Yep. Go ahead, take your drink. Okay, so where is, let's see, some people when they hear shipping rates, right? They're like, it doesn't really affect me. The stuff goes to Walmart and then they might increase it a little bit because we're in Hawaii, but usually the prices are pretty similar to what's on the mainland. 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It gets more expensive because the individuals bringing it here raise the prices. Local businesses raise prices. Car inventory becomes more expensive. Remember during the pandemic and then the recent tariffs as well? We couldn't bring in cars. And so all of our car dealers are like, we got some used jalopy back here that's been circling the island for the past 20 years. You can buy that sucker for about $2,000. That's why I think a lot of times people are not afraid to buy a car from Facebook Marketplace. I actually brought that up to a mainland car marketing girl. I said, hey, how do they deal with advertising against a free platform like Facebook Marketplace? She's like, that doesn't happen here. I'm like, oh. That happens here. All that I got my brand new 2006 Mercedes-Benz from Facebook Marketplace just to keep costs low, right? She's doing great. She just made 20 years old. Okay, so in Hawaii, shipping is built into almost everything we buy. So here's where we're getting controversial, okay? According to our friends at Civil Beat, which is where this story came from, Young Brothers allegedly retained more than $26 million in wharfage fees that were supposed to go to the state of Hawaii. What? So they made the money. They have the money. We understand they had to get a bailout, and yet there was no payback of said money. And depending on penalties and interest, some reports now estimate the total owed could be roughly $30 million. Because it's taken so long to pay back those funds. So we're going to pause here for a minute. And I'm sure you're asking, well, how does something like this even happen? Well, I don't know if you've been keeping up with our national debt, but I believe we're like $300 billion or trillion dollars in debt to other countries. So it just seems to be a thing where like we borrow from Peter and might pay Paul, but Peter never gets paid back. And so it's a very vicious cycle when it comes to these bailouts. And so, of course, we're going to want accountability, especially if they just increase their shipping rates again. We're going to want transparency, but do we get either of them? I'm guessing it's not going to be an easy pull out of that information. So I certainly want to know who knew about this, who's handling their accounting, how long on earth has this been going on, why wasn't it corrected earlier, and why are consumers now being asked to pay even more? Anyone have those questions in their head? Right. Okay. I see your show of hands. I understand. So despite the controversy, the Hawaii Public Utilities Commission, also known as PUC, okay, I'm going to call them PUC, they approved that 25.75% rate increase for Young Brothers that took effect this past January. So that's when they passed it, Q4 of last year. 25%. So think about that in the context of everyday life. All right, we're already struggling with rent, grocery bills, electricity bills, and we're going to get to where electricity, funny enough, is governed by the same body. And look what else is happening with our utility bills. Yep, everything is increasing. Why? Because I seem to feel like it's all tied in to this shipping debacle. Gasoline, another one, insurance and interest rates, everything's going up. So, of course, we're frustrated. Because we're being squeezed from every direction. So now we're hearing, oh, the shipping monopoly needs money too. Oh, isn't that sweet? So that's why we're all heated over this discussion a little bit. And so this is where conversation gets even bigger. You heard the M word I just said, right? There is definitely a monopoly because it isn't only about Young Brothers. This is really a conversation about monopoly structures as a whole here in Hawaii. I did some digging. We're going to go down a rabbit hole. Stick with me, okay? Because let's be honest, most Hawaii residents, we don't have another option. I believe there's Young Brothers, there's maybe Pasha. I think there's a couple other potential, Matson, another large one, right? But when you look at, first of all, the Jones Act potentially being untemporarily paused very soon. President Trump gave us 60 days to figure out our shipping. So we've got a lot of factors here that's just driving up prices. And so how much are we supposed to trust these singular companies that are basically running the show? So most Hawaii residents, we don't have another option for shipping. We don't have another option for power. We don't have another option for some of our utilities like our telecommunications. And you're going to find out that the same commission runs all of it. I know. Coincidental? I think not. Okay, so we can't just open an app and compare five competing inter-island cargo providers. That would be awesome, right? You get your app and it's like Progressive. Like you just check all of your insurance companies. It's not like switching cell phone companies. It's not the mainland where competition sometimes drive prices down. No, we're stuck, folks. So hopefully, you know, we're looking at companies getting protected market status. Government regulators are supposed to oversee. But what's going on? Where are we missing the boat? Huh? See what I did there? Okay. I understand it was a bad dad joke, but when we come back, I do want to talk about that. I want to talk about why we have monopolies here when we really are stuck with just a few choices for some of our day-to-day operations that are making it unaffordable. Is it really just the problem of affordable housing? Or is it so
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16: 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V is for victory over giving up.
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15: 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And in case you missed any of this or previous conversations, I've said it once, I'll say it again. 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The last one was a little cluttered and it was hard to navigate. This one, nice and easy. And I also left all the mothers a nice little Happy Mother's Day note in there. So check it out. All you got to do is go to your iOS App Store or Google Play, search AM 690, and there we are, a free download for everything under one roof. Yes, you're welcome. Okay, so we were talking about this $25 million bailout for Young Brothers that just so happened to forget to be paid back. You know, if you owed someone that kind of money, I don't know if that would be a forgotten debt. That's a little bit of a big price tag. And so we dug in a little bit deeper to see who's really regulating this industry that has become a monopoly. And so there are a couple other businesses, shall we say, and please excuse me, I've got about a tree here that I printed out with all of my notes, but you're looking at HECO, right? Hawaii Gas. Who else? Oh, Young Brothers. I mean, there's a couple of other, there's some telecommunications companies where you've got one or two big names for each of these entities, and you're kind of stuck with whatever price they give you. And so because we're on an island, and because there's only so many options that we have, there was a commission that was put into place that was supposed to regulate these regulations. And it's the Hawaii Public Utilities Commission. They're supposed to be protecting us through all of this. But then when you look at everything that's making Hawaii unaffordable, are they really doing their job? So I think this story has kind of taken a turn. So stick with me here. Okay. So the Hawaii Public Utilities Commission, otherwise known as PUC, most people have heard the name, but very few actually know what they do. I'm kind of with them on this one. So we're going to learn together. So what the PUC does, how much authority it has, how much influence it has over daily life. I'm starting to realize they have quite a bit of influence, and whether it's truly serving consumers or simply managing monopolies. So it's a state agency responsible for regulating many of Hawaii's essential utility and transportation services. And when I say essential, I mean it. So here's a good list. HECO, heard of them? Right. Young Brothers, Hawaii Gas, private water and wastewater utilities, telecommunications carriers, certain transportation carriers. This agency has enormous power over rates, pricing structures, infrastructure investments, operational approvals, and in many cases, whether consumers pay more. Right? They're not getting us discounts here, folks. It's not like, oh, let's have a sale on electric. That'd be great. So if your electric bill raises, guess who's involved? These guys. Shipping rates increase? These guys. If utility infrastructure projects move forward? These guys. Okay? This commission quietly affects nearly every household in Hawaii, and yet we had no idea they existed, I bet most of us. So, to be fair, the idea behind PUC actually makes sense in theory, right? This is one of those, oh, it looks great on paper. You know how much we talk about that? It's like my communism analogy, right? Looks great on paper. So the concept is called a regulated monopoly. So it's not that we can't have monopolies. I mean, we're kind of stuck sometimes, but it's supposed to have a regulatory body over all of these entities so that they don't take advantage. And yet here we are, feeling very taken advantage by. Okay, so here's the logic. Some industries are considered too expensive or impractical to duplicate with open competition. Like electric, right? You need one electric company. You got light. We're good to go. One gas company, you got power, we're good to go. Unfortunately, they take advantage of that power. Okay, so for example, it wouldn't make sense to have five competing power grids across Oahu. We're an island, I get it. Okay, or multiple competing statewide gas line systems. It's a big, expensive infrastructure to build all of that pipeline, okay, to bury all of those wires and infrastructure, or duplicate massive inter-island cargo infrastructures everywhere. So government says, okay, we'll allow, so this could possibly be on the government as well, we'll allow one dominant provider, but we're going to regulate them, we promise. See, it's that friend that says, trust me, I got this, right? We already heard about this friend earlier today. I don't trust him as far as I can throw him. We'll regulate them heavily to protect the public. That's the bargain. The company gets stable customers, basically all customers, market protection, and predictable revenue. The public is supposed to get, supposed to, key word here, oversight, accountability, reasonable prices, and protection from abuse. At least that's what it looks like on paper. Okay, so of course there's growing frustration because we're not seeing most of that oversight. And so we're still asking like, hey, guys, is this working? No one's really checked in on this commission in a while. Like, could we do some transparency here, folks? And so from a public perspective, we're seeing repeated rate hikes, rising utility bills, rising shipping costs, and limited alternatives. And eventually we're just like, well, what are we supposed to do about it? Can we just call someone and say, hey, we would really like a break every now and again? So if the companies are regulated, why does it feel like we always lose this battle? So I wanted to make a nice comparison with our friends over at HECO. 95% of electric ownership. You know what the other 5 is? Kauai Electric, a subsidiary of HECO. right? So we're looking at a complete monopoly of almost 100% usage because we're not going to build other electric grids. We're on an island. So I'm understanding here. So this is where the comparison is going to get crazy. So we immediately see similarities between Young Brothers, HECO, and other regulated entities. However, HECO is essentially the dominant electricity provider. Most consumers, we can't switch. We can't go online and compare which power company gives us better rates per month. You get the provider you get. And over the years, residents have experienced rising electric bills, fuel adjustment charges, wildfire controversies. Oh my gosh, haven't we heard that recently over the past 2.5 years? Infrastructure debates, especially while we're trying to rebuild Lahaina. Should we bury our power lines? Well, yeah, but that's going to cost $6 billion. Okay, never mind. And now we're back to square one. Renewable energy delays and repeated requests for additional investment costs. Now with Young Brothers, people are seeing another essential monopoly structure requesting more money while controversy swirls around what's going on with HECO. And so the question is, has Hawaii created protected monopolies that are simply too big to fail? And it's a good question. I mean, if an entity is considered essential, irreplaceable, and deeply embedded into our infrastructure, then government regulators face enormous pressure. If the monopoly struggles financially, consumers could suffer, right? Supply chains could suffer. Services could be disrupted. I do not want my service disrupted when we're talking about power. You should see how cranky I get when my power is out for any kind of time at all. I am so spoiled. I mean, I even had a plumbing issue a few weeks ago, and I had to use the little powder room downstairs in our building. Thank goodness there was one. But it's one of those, okay, I've gone 12 hours without plumbing yet. Oh, I disliked that completely. So I'm assuming if you were to say, oh, well, we can keep your power bills low, but we're going to have to turn it off for a few hours. Nope, not even a possibility. So, of course, we've gotten used to the service that we like, but we don't want to pay for it. And so if the monopoly struggles, what are we supposed to do? So often the answer becomes, well, we need to raise rates. If we can't make it happen now, and you don't want any disruption in service because you're a spoiled little brat like me, then we're going to have to raise rates. And so then public trust just kind of falls out the window. And so we want to discuss something of, you know, around incentives next. I mean, if in a truly a competitive market, what happens? How people get new customers, right? We talk incentives, we talk sales, we talk things that make it urgent to move from one business to another. But when you don't have that, businesses don't need to innovate. They don't have to improve customer service. Ever tried to call these large companies that have zero competition? How's their customer service treat you? Are they super kind and they want those 5-star reviews on Google? Or could they not give a crap how you feel about it? And if they hang up on you, it really doesn't matter because you got to call them back. You have no choice. And then a lot of times the customer service is not even local. So now you got to deal with overseas problems and people you can't even understand. And they're the only ones you can call. They control costs. They aren't going to modernize quickly because they don't have to. And they certainly don't have to worry about efficiency. Because if they do all of those things, if they have crappy customer service and they don't modernize and they don't have new technology and you get very disgruntled, well, what happens on the mainland is you go to another company. Well, what happens here is we're stuck and we're just kind of grumpy about it. And so the oversight is supposed to matter so much. The regulator is supposed to act as a substitute for competition. And they're supposed to say, since people can't go anywhere, we're going to protect our people. We're going to make sure you're doing what's right so our people are happy and everyone's good. Is the rate increase justified? That's what they're asking themselves. Are operations efficient? Is management accountable? Are consumers being treated fairly? Has the company earned public trust? That's the role of PUC. And critics are arguing at this point in time, as we look at Young Brothers not paying back $25 million, the regulators often appear more focused on preserving the monopoly than protecting the people. And the perception has become kind of significant where we're seeing this story literally everywhere, all over social media and on the news. So is there a way to be too big to fail? How did this even happen? Where we understand that competition is not necessary, but it is. In order to maintain solid business growth, in order to maintain any kind of sanity, in business and in living and in cost protection, You can't have things that are too big to fail. Things need to fail so we can grow. So there are other entities in a broader system. This discussion doesn't just stop with Young Brothers and HECO. People are increasingly scrutinizing insurance systems, healthcare systems. Look at what we just learned with HPH and HMSA. If we're not saying that's going to be another very large monopoly on this island that controls costs, you've lost your mind. So just some things as we look for red flags so we don't have any other systems that we can't regulate, that we work on things where we're stuck and we have no other choice. Look out for things like that, and let's speak out against them now while legislation is still fresh. Don't go anywhere. We have to take a break. We'll be right back with more of The Right Side on AM 690, FM 94.3, The Answer.
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0: Hey everyone, welcome to a Medicare Moment with Martha and a Millennial. Today, I am the Millennial Elliot and I will be hosting the show. And we're gonna be talking about some really great topics today. And we're gonna be talking about Medicare. We're gonna be talking about enrollment periods. This is something that we talk about all the time. We're constantly doing presentations and we really like talking about these items that we're gonna go into today. People have a lot of questions, so we always like to be available if anybody has anything that they want to ask after we do these segments. And I'll definitely include our contact information along, as I go today. But thank you, everybody, for listening. And we're going to be talking about Medicare. And this is one of those topics a lot of people know that they need to understand, but it can be easy to kind of put it off. And I totally understand that. It can feel confusing at times. There's a lot of information out there. And sometimes it feels like you need a dictionary just to get started with some of the terminology. But what I want to do today is I want to make it simple and I want to go through Medicare step by step so that it's a lot more easier to understand piece by piece. So let's start right at the beginning with Medicare. So Medicare is a federal health insurance program, and most people become eligible when they turn 65. But not everyone realizes you can qualify earlier if you have certain disabilities or specific health conditions. And quick clarification, because this is something that comes up all the time, Medicare is not Medicaid. Medicaid is based on income, and Medicare is mostly based on age or disability. So these are two completely different programs. So today, we're going to be talking about Medicare. So let's talk about the parts, because this is where people can really start to feel overwhelmed, but it's actually pretty straightforward as we begin to discuss it more like anything. Think of Medicare like a few simple building blocks. You have your Part A, which is your hospital coverage. This covers things like inpatient stays, skilled nursing, hospice. And then you have your Part B, as in Bravo. And this is your medical coverage, which covers things like doctor visits, outpatient care, and different preventive services under your Part B, as in Bravo. And when you put these two together, your Part A and your Part B, this is what is called Original Medicare. Part A and B, Original Medicare. What I like to tell people when I explain it, Part A, inpatient, Part B, outpatient, A and B together, Original Medicare. If we keep it simple like that, it's a little bit more easier to understand. Now, beyond that, there's Part C, which is also known as Medicare Advantage. And this is where private insurance companies bundle your coverage together and add extra benefits. And then there's Part D, and this is your prescription drug coverage. So you have your Medicare Part A, your Medicare Part B, you have Part C, which is also known as your Medicare Advantage, and then you have Part D, which is your prescription drug coverage. So when you hear people say Medicare is complicated, really what they mean is that there are choices, but when you really kind of start putting the structure together itself, it can be a little bit more easier to understand, keeping it simple. Now, there's something that I like to explain to people early on. Medicare is good coverage, but it's not all inclusive. It doesn't cover everything. So dental, vision, hearing aids, long-term care, this is not included under Original Medicare. So at some point, people like to look at adding additional coverage to fill in those gaps that Original Medicare doesn't cover. And that's where planning really matters, because it's not just about what you choose, but it's also about when you choose it. And this is where people run into trouble sometimes. They wait too long, they assume that they're automatically enrolled, or they don't realize that there are deadlines. And the thing is that these are easy mistakes to make if no one's ever really walked you through it or if you never really discussed it. But once you understand the timing, this makes things a lot easier. Because Medicare isn't something that you just figure out later. There are specific windows where you can enroll, make changes, or adjust your coverage. And if you miss those windows, there can be consequences. So nothing scary exactly if you understand how the process works, but it's definitely something you want to stay ahead of, because if you do make certain mistakes, there is a permanent penalty in certain circumstances, which I will talk about later on as we go through the segment. And this is something that we're going to break down. So as we move along and we go into the next segment, what we're really going to focus on after getting our general basics of Medicare down, we're going to be talking about enrollment periods, what they are, how they work, and how to make sure that you stay on track. So stick with me. We'll make it simple. And I look forward to talking to you about enrollment periods in our next segment coming up here.
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0: All right. Welcome back, everyone. Welcome to a Medicare Moment with Martha and a Millennial. And I am the Millennial Elliot, and I am hosting the show today, and I'm so happy to be with you. And we're talking about one of the most important parts of Medicare today, and honestly, one of the most misunderstood parts. And these are enrollment periods. Enrollment periods in Medicare are very important to understand. There's a lot of different acronyms that get thrown around. So I want to get into the basics here so that you have more confidence and you don't feel too overwhelmed when people start mentioning things like the IEP and the AEP. So I'm ready to get into it here. So the truth is here with Medicare, timing really is everything. And let's start with your first opportunity to enroll. And this is called your initial enrollment period. And it's a 7-month window centered around your 65th birthday, 3 months before, your birthday month, and 3 months after. And now here's the key. Don't wait if you don't have to. If you enroll early, your coverage can start right when you turn 65. And then if you wait until later in that window, your coverage might be delayed. And just to kind of break this down in terms that make more sense, with that initial election period, when you apply for your coverage, it's going to be effective the next month. So for example, if you do your initial election period, you'll get it the first of the month that you turn 65. But if you don't apply for it until the month that you actually are 65, then that coverage won't be effective until the next month, right? Or when, you know, you decide that you want to make it effective. So when you're doing this planning, it's really important to note that there's a timing that you need to plan for so that you don't have a gap in coverage when you're applying for your Medicare, especially if you're coming off of an individual plan, an Affordable Care Act plan, or if you're coming off of an employer plan. Really important to note how Medicare works so that you don't have any type of lapse in coverage. And moving on, you know, with the enrollment periods, when it comes to the IEP, just keep in mind about how that works. But the earlier that you plan for Medicare, the better that it is. So say that you do miss the window, right, for your initial election period, which happens. There's also an enrollment period called the general enrollment period. And that runs from January 1st through March 31st of each year. But if you're going to be planning this, once again, it's really important to note the time frame of when you're going to have coverage and when it will be effective if you're going to be, you know, enrolling into Medicare. And it's important because if you don't enroll or you delay, there can be penalties, and they're not just one-time fees. And these fees are permanent. These penalties are really permanent if you do make these mistakes. So you definitely want to be careful. So if you're still working at 65 and you have coverage through your employer, there's also something called a special enrollment period, which gives you a flexibility. So instead of enrolling right away, you can delay. And then once your coverage ends, you get a window about 8 months to sign up with no penalty. So for example, if you work for an employer and the employer is a large employer, over 20 employees, and you pass the age of 65 and you're continuing to work, you'll have a special enrollment period, which will allow you to enroll into Original Medicare and choose a private insurance plan when you're replacing that employer plan. So it's really important to note that you need to understand your situation. So when the initial election period comes, sometimes people freak out if they miss that period, but they don't realize that they'll have a special enrollment period because they're continuing to work. If you have more questions about that, you can definitely reach out to us, 808-539-3791. You can also send me an email, Elliot@get2insurance.com. That's 2 L's, 2 T's, Elliot@get2insurance.com. That's the number 2. If you have some more questions on when you should enroll, or if you have questions about special enrollment periods. There's also special situations like moving or losing coverage where you have special enrollment periods that can apply. For example, if you move to Washington from Hawaii, or you move from Washington to California, this creates a special enrollment period for when you're moving, and you can select coverage as well. But we can get more into that later on as well. Then there's something called the annual enrollment period, also known as the AEP. And this runs from October 15th through December 7th. And this is your opportunity to make changes, switch plans, adjust coverage, and review your options. And even if everything seems fine, it's definitely important that you want to review each year, because premiums can change, your drug coverage can change, and also your networks can change. When you have a Medicare Advantage plan, for example, you have the AEP that runs every year from October 15th through December 7th. And this is your opportunity to review your coverage. And if you do see something else out there that you would like to switch to, that's your opportunity to do so. And that coverage that you select will become effective of January 1st of the following year. So these are the different enrollment periods that are out there. You have your initial election period, you have a special enrollment period. And then when you have a plan, for example, Medicare Advantage plan, you have your annual enrollment period where you can make a decision where if you want to switch your plan, and the plan that you switch to during that annual enrollment period will become effective of January of the following year. That is definitely a lot of information, but once again, you can always reach out to us, get2insurance.com, 808-539-3791, or you can also send me an email, Elliot@get2insurance.com. That's 2 L's, 2 T's, and the number 2, Elliot@get2insurance.com. And we'll be happy to help you figure it out. When it comes to the enrollment periods, it's definitely something that takes a lot of time, to understand. Don't stress yourself out if you don't understand it immediately. It can take time to really understand and pinpoint how to plan for this. And it's definitely helpful when you have somebody to talk to about it. If you want to just call me and tell me you don't understand it and you want to learn more, or you're frustrated with it, that's fine. I'm open to all the conversation, because it really helps me and it really helps our listeners, because I can talk about some of the issues people are facing or what strategies that we use to help people understand this process some more. So next up, we'll talk about how to actually choose the right plan, because that's where all of this really does come together.
1: It's been said that when someone you love has Parkinson's, you have Parkinson's. 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It affects everyone who supports and helps care for them.
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Hi, everybody. Welcome to a Medicare Moment with Martha and a Millennial. Today, I, the Millennial, Elliot, is hosting the show today, and we're talking about Medicare, we're talking about enrollment periods, and we're talking about choosing the right plan. And when we talk about choosing the right plan, this is where everything becomes personal, and we have to ask ourselves, how do you actually choose the right Medicare plan? Because there's no one size fits all answer. It really depends on you, your health, your budget, and your preferences. So let's start with the first big choice, Original Medicare or Medicare Advantage. With Original Medicare, most people also add a supplement and a prescription drug plan. This setup gives you flexibility, and with a Medicare supplement plan, essentially what happens is that you can go anywhere in the country where the doctor accepts Original Medicare or the facility accepts Original Medicare, you don't have networks that you have with Medicare Advantage plans. So some people make the decision where they're going to do Original Medicare, they're going to go with a Medigap, also known as a Medicare supplement plan, and then they're going to add on a standalone prescription drug plan because of the flexibility that it offers. The thing with the Medicare supplement plans is that these plans do have a premium on them, in addition to the Part B premium that you're paying. And it's a la carte, so you do have to add other coverage like dental, vision, and hearing. It's not all bundled up. And then as well as your Part D prescription drug plan, you're separately enrolling into these different plans. With Medicare Advantage plans, this is where everything is bundled together. So these plans often have lower monthly premiums, and they add extra benefits like dental, vision, and hearing, but they have provider networks. If you choose an HMO, you need to stay in that network. If you choose a PPO, you can go in and out of network, but they work a lot differently than supplement plans. So right here, you're making a choice, Medigap, Medicare Advantage, but when you're making a decision like this, you wanna think about a couple of different items. You wanna think about your health. You wanna think about if you go to the doctor frequently, do you have ongoing conditions? This is something that you want to think about when you're making this big choice between going with Advantage or going with Medicare supplement plan. The thing is that both plans are viable options, but it's really about looking at your budget, looking at your needs, looking at your health when it comes to making that decision. When you're selecting a Medicare Advantage plan, it's really important that you check your doctors. So when you're choosing a plan, you wanna check that your doctors are in network, your primary care physician, your specialists. This is something that you need to research and look up, because when you're choosing a plan, you don't wanna have some type of an interruption with that doctor network that you're using. This is a really big one. So you definitely wanna check that all of your doctors are in network before choosing a Medicare Advantage plan. Another thing that you wanna check when you're choosing an Advantage plan or you're checking out a standalone prescription drug plan if you go with Medicare supplement, you're gonna wanna take a look at your prescriptions. You wanna make a list of all your prescriptions, and then you wanna see how your prescriptions are covered. Something that I just wanna point out is when people are going onto Medicare, they can be surprised that their prescriptions are not covered in the same way that their employer plan covered their prescriptions. So when you're choosing an Advantage plan or you're choosing a standalone drug plan, this part of the process is really important for planning for the costs that you're gonna have when you're on Medicare. Another thing that you wanna look at is the total cost, not just the monthly premium, but you also wanna check what the deductibles are, what your co-pays are, and there's also something called a maximum out-of-pocket amount. With Medicare Advantage plans, there's a maximum out-of-pocket amount, and essentially what this is this is the cap that you pay. So if your co-pays and your visits are racking up to a certain amount based on the plan, there's a maximum that you pay for the year, and then your plan will come in and cover the rest of the expenses for the rest of the year. So this is something that you want to look at. When you're looking at different booklets, you're looking at different flyers, just remember that if you're making a switch or you're choosing a plan, it's not just about one single benefit of the plan that you're attracted to. You really need to look at the plan as a whole. You really need to understand how this plan is going to cover you, how it's going to cover your medications. This is really important to do because this is your health and it's a big decision. Sometimes, when I'm talking with folks about Medicare, they get very confused because there's the government side and then there's the private insurance side. And
this is basically a process that, you know, everybody I've worked with goes through. The first part is getting that original Medicare A and B. And then after that, you're choosing between a supplement plan or you're choosing between a Medicare Advantage plan. And these are offered by private insurance carriers. So there's two parts to Medicare. It's also important to note that based on your employer, based on where you worked, you may have retiree options for your healthcare. So if you work for an employer that offers retiree health plan, or you work for a union, for example, or you work for the government, you definitely want to take a look to see what your retirement options there, because if you do have a retiree option, you can compare them to a Medicare Advantage plan or a Medicare supplement plan. And you may make a decision that you don't want either of those because you do have a retiree option. So it is something that it's not really a one size fits all. What people decide to do is really based on you know, their work histories, based on their needs. So if you want to talk about that, you can give us a call at our office, 808-539-3791. Once again, Elliot@get2insurance.com, two L's, two T's, the number two, Elliot@get2insurance.com. If you just want to have a talk about this, because really it takes more than, you know, just a one-liner when talking about Medicare. It's very nuanced, and it really depends on what that particular person is going through, what their work history is. These are really important factors that go into what selection that we're making. Additionally, checking doctors, checking prescriptions. There's a lot of homework. There's a lot of research that needs to be done when selecting the plan. And even if there's a quick question, I'm definitely happy to help. I think that when it comes to Medicare, I think a big thing is just having a go-to person. There's a lot of great agents out there that really understand how Medicare works. And it's really good to, you know, you have your agent that you can reach out to. You have a great resource that you can lean on when it comes to this, because there's so many different parts to it. Like I mentioned earlier in the show, we have Medicare Part A, we have Medicare Part B, we have C, we have

0: find yourself panicking, because understanding this program, understanding how it works, it can really save you a headache later. When it comes to, in particular, when you're researching these plans, what I've noticed is a lot of people are working past the age of 65. So a lot of people are on employer plans, and the transition from an employer plan to Medicare can be pretty significant, in particular when it comes to the prescription drug coverage. So this is something that you definitely want to look at and kind of get an idea of if you're planning on retiring, or you have something in the horizon for when you think you might retire. You definitely want to start looking into how Medicare works. You don't want to wait until you're actually retiring, or a few weeks before, because there's a process. There's a process of working with the government, and there's the process of working with the private insurer. And you don't want to have to rush to make these decisions. When we work with clients, we like to sit down with them, and we like to run through everything, and we like to keep in touch with them after the fact. Because when you choose your supplement plan or your Medicare Advantage plan, and you look at the life expectancies that we see, I mean, you could be on that plan for 25, 30 years, possibly. So when you're making that decision, don't throw it away. It's definitely something that you need to plan for as part of your retirement planning, as part of your life planning. And understanding how this program works also can help your family as well. Just understanding the red, white, and blue original Medicare insurance card, understanding the difference between that and the insurance card that you get from the supplement, the Medicare supplement plan or the Advantage plan, understanding your insurance cards, understanding how your insurance works, understanding the coordination of benefits. These are all really important key pieces to the puzzle when you're planning for Medicare. But what I will say, though, is that if you do have any questions, or if you definitely just want to talk about what's going on, you can definitely give us a call at our office line. That's the 808-539-3791. We really like to talk about Medicare. And if you just have a question and you're not even looking to choose a plan, you just have a question about something that you're seeing out there in the news, or you have something that your friends are talking about, you can definitely call us, because we really like to know what people are thinking, how people are feeling. And if you're just frustrated or you're just confused, you can give me a ring if you just want to talk about it, because that's what I like to do. Just really understanding how people are feeling. And if you're having a problem with something, there's likely a lot of other people that are having that same issue. So if we can resolve it together, and we can let people know what that solution is, we can help so many more people in our community. And we can talk about it as well on the show, to let people know how we resolve different problems. But what I will say is that I really, really enjoyed hosting the show today. I look forward to having Martha back on the show, but I was so happy to talk about Medicare with everybody. I love talking about enrollment periods. I love talking about A, B, C, and D. I love talking about the best way to choose a plan. So if you have any questions, you can give us a call. Once again, that's that 808-539-3791. That is our office line. And I would be happy to talk with you. And if you just want to talk, I'm totally okay with that too. I really enjoy getting to know what people in the community want to know and what they want to discuss. So you can give me a ring, and I look forward to joining you again next week. Okay, everybody, have a great, good one. Have a good one. Thanks.
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8: News this hour from Town Hall. I'm Mary Ruth. The shaky ceasefire in the Iran war is being tested again. A cargo ship caught fire Sunday after being hit by an unknown projectile off Qatar's coast. And Kuwait's military reported an attack by drones without specifying where they came from. The attacks were the latest threats to a month-old ceasefire, which the Trump administration says remains in effect. It has faced difficulties with Iran redistricting traffic through the Strait of Hormuz and the U.S. imposing a blockade of Iranian ports. Senator Tom Cotton is amazed by the claim by Trump critics that Iran military is winning the war.
9: All their friends have been killed. They're afraid of being killed. They're afraid to turn on their phones because they think a bomb is going to drop on them the minute they do. Their Navy is sunk to the bottom of the sea. They have no air defenses left, and we've vastly degraded their missile and drones as well as their manufacturing capabilities to replace those things. It doesn't exactly look like a victory to me.
8: Cotton, an Arkansas Republican, made his comments to the Salem Radio Network. The White House is touting the latest jobs report.
10: After the government reported that America's employers delivered a surprising 115,000 new jobs last month, the White House said in a statement, the April jobs report, smashing expectations thanks to robust private sector growth, is yet another sign that the American economy remains on a solid trajectory under President Trump. It added America added 12,600 factory construction jobs in April as trillions in investments continue pouring into American manufacturing.
8: Correspondent Ron Taylor. Health officials are evacuating passengers from a cruise ship in the Canary Islands after a deadly hantavirus outbreak. Spanish authorities say the MV Hondius cruise ship arrived at the city of Tenerife this morning. More at...
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22: It's We'll See About That with World Series MVP Ron Say.
23: Hello, everyone, and welcome to We'll See About That. And Ron Say here with Mike Carey, and got our in-house Corey Marino expert with us. And we're back after 2 weeks of doing some best of shows because of some other things that caught up with us a bit. But we're now facing Mother's Day this weekend, and are you guys all ready for Mother's Day?
24: You know, Ron, that's great. Thank you for mentioning that. I got to pick up a card after the show, and you know, we're going to spend some time together on Sunday. We're going to order a bunch of takeout. It's going to be a good time.
23: Good. How about you, Corey?
25: I was honestly just texting my father because I got my gift, but it was supposed to be for all of us, but it was too cheap. So I'm like, give us other things to buy. She doesn't have enough.
23: I got it. And, you know, when you're a grandfather, when it comes to Mother's Day and stuff, you know, there's it's always, you know, something random might come up. So we're not exactly sure what we're going to doing, what we're going to be doing. But hopefully the grandkids will be around for a bit. And should be a good day.
24: Make sure you have a reservation, folks.
25: Oh, I was going to say make sure you have an eye, like eyewear. Because last time you hung out, didn't you come back with a shiner for a couple weeks?
23: I did. Yeah, he managed to clip me, and he's proud of that, like I told you. He's very proud of it. You know, and you're talking about reservations. You know, the World Cup is experiencing some problems, as is Yosemite Park.
24: Yeah.
23: Because if you remember, there was an ordinance passed, I guess, by the administration that national parks don't have to take reservations anymore.
24: That's correct.
23: And they got overwhelmed to now you have, like, an abundance of people who went up to Yosemite here recently and absolutely had car jam for hours and hours and hours.
24: Well, the World Cup's interesting. I mean, it's the hotel reservations are completely in the toilet, and there's, you know, two things. Perhaps a lot of people might be a little bit, you know, sketched out about traveling to the U.S. right now with the current climate, but also the ticket prices for these World Cup games are hundreds, if not thousands of dollars.
23: Well, it's, you know, the world game, you know, and that's important. If you're a horse racing fan, we had a major upset. 23-1, Golden Tempo won the Kentucky Derby last week, and Sherry DeVoe became the first female trainer to win the Kentucky
24: Derby. Did you see her?
23: I saw her going nuts on
24: the side. Going nuts,
23: She was going nuts. I don't think she,
24: It's not only her horse, but 23-1, betting a dollar, getting 23 back. Ugh.
23: And if you saw the replay, they showed you that aerial.
0: In honor of all those we've lost to cancer and those still fighting and thriving, like basketball analyst and cancer champion Dick Vitale.
1: I want to beat cancer. 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
0: 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Victory over setbacks. Victory over the unknown. V is for victory over giving up.
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24: All right, we are back. We'll see about that. The Ron Say Show with the legend, the champion, the MVP, Mr. Ron Say. I'm Mike Gary, joined, of course, by Corey Marino. And just a reminder that Melissa's a proud partner of We'll See About That. Make sure to use Ron's VIP code, Ron Say, one word, R-O-N-C-E-Y, when checking out at Melissa's. It's not too late, folks, to order maybe your mom some nice decorative fruit baskets and whatnot. So there you go, folks.
23: We ought to send Corey a gift basket.
24: Corey, all right.
25: Why do I need one?
23: I think you're in line for a gift
24: basket. I think so, too. Okay. Good pineapple.
23: Okay, yeah. All right. I want to talk about the Champions League, which I think is the premier you know, event outside of the World Cup that involves all these teams that, you know, qualify because they're champions, and then they all the champions play together. So it has come down to Arsenal and Paris Saint-Germain. And if you saw those two games, they were, well, four games, actually. There's a, each team gets a game at home and away, and it's a combined score. So Arsenal and Paris Saint-Germain advanced against Atletico Madrid and Bayern Munich. And tremendous games decided by 1 point, I think, both overall conglomerate. The championship game is going to be held May 30th in Budapest. Mm-hmm. And I don't know if you guys have been to Budapest.
3: It's beautiful.
23: It is absolutely a fantastic place to go. And it's funny because Buda stands for the hilly side of the area, and Pest stands for the flat area. And it's centered on the Danube River. And so that's a little history for you. But when I was there, I remember getting that lecture of information, and I found it to be pretty cool.
3: Yeah,
23: and
3: some of the most beautiful architecture in the world.
23: Yeah, and the river itself is beautiful too. Yeah,
3: absolutely. So, well, who do you like for the Champions League?
23: Oh, geez, you know, I mean, Arsenal played, you know, really a dominant game, ball control over Atletico Madrid, and Paris Saint-Germain and Bayern had a shootout the first game. And then it became more of a defensive game. And then, of course, you know, the door was open with about 3 minutes to go or whatever. They gave up a late goal. So now it's a hustle and bustle the last couple minutes, 5 minutes of extra time, and Arsenal was able to hold on. I think I might go with Arsenal on this.
3: Their first time they've been in the Champions League for 20 years.
23: Yeah. Yeah, so good luck. I'm looking forward to that game. I've got to appreciate soccer over the last 10 or 15 years a lot better. And of course, you know, with Messi and Ronaldo, it's kind of hard not to to get involved with the greatness of those guys.
3: You know, I totally agree. I've gotten into it recently as well, and it's the anticipatory feeling of, because obviously you're not going to get very many 20-1 or 20-19 games.
23: You're not.
3: But what you're really looking for is chances, and right. the excitement level, because the chances that actually materialize into goals are pretty rare,
23: right?
3: And so it's a fantastic sport to watch. You know, it's also a fantastic sport to watch is the NBA.
23: Yeah,
3: and the playoffs. So we're in full string of the playoffs right now. The first round, I think probably the biggest story of note of the first round, at least in the East, is the Boston Celtics, who came in as the higher seed. And Philadelphia came back with Joel Embiid, who's pretty much walking on one leg, defeated the Boston Celtics. They came back from 3-1.
23: Yeah.
3: And you never want to see that, according, you know, as Draymond Green once said, 3-1 is tough. And also the Detroit Pistons came back 3-1, too. Very rare.
23: Yeah, it's really odd that it happens at all, that you come back from 3-1 in any sport. And now you had two in the same division,
3: yeah.
23: And you know, kudos to you know, Philadelphia. I have not been a big fan of Joel Embiid, and it's not necessarily about his playing skills. It's just about how he carries himself and the effect that he has on his teammates, which I'm not exactly sure that, you know, he's a great fit there. I think he's got a lot to work on. And, you know, Cade Cunningham, you know, one of the premier players in the game, scoring as well, led the comeback. I think Cleveland, or not Cleveland, I think, you know, Cleveland. I like Cleveland.
3: Yeah.
23: Donovan Mitchell.
3: Yeah.
23: You know, Evan Mobley.
3: Not a star-centered team, but a deep team, similar to the Thunder, small market.
23: But I think I like Detroit, and I know that, you know, the Knicks are playing great. Brunson's playing great. But I just feel like you know, Detroit had the best record. New York was, yeah, they were close. But Philadelphia being a 7 seed, you know, I don't see that happening.
24: Out here in the West, of course, our Los Angeles Lakers came in as the 4th seed. They beat the Houston Rockets 4-2 without Luka Doncic or Austin Reeves, which was quite impressive. I mean, I was so impressed with the way that LeBron James was playing, except for Game 5 when he was just dead tired. They have now moved on to take the defending champions, the number 1 seed, the Oklahoma City Thunder.
23: Yeah, and by the time they hear this podcast radio show, we're going to probably be down 2-0.
24: Yeah, probably, most likely.
23: You know, they got humbled a little bit, but you know what? That Oklahoma City is that good.
25: Objection.
23: Gilgeous Alexander is that good.
25: Objection.
23: You know, objection?
25: Objection.
23: Okay, objection coming. Be heard.
25: All I want people to watch is because I know that they will get swept. I don't care about that. They don't have Luka. They don't have Reeves at his top form. Uh-huh. It doesn't matter. This isn't from malice. But I want everybody to watch from now on, the whole time. I want them to watch SGA, Shai Gilgeous-Alexander, and I want them to watch the rest of the Thunder team defensively. I've never seen so many hands hit so many arms, hit so many legs, hit so many faces, and never been called. And yet, they played the most, and I love physical defense. I have nothing against it, but they hit you. If you walk in, if you put one foot in that key, you're getting hit with an elbow, a shoulder, or a hip. And it's going to be throughout the time that you get in there to the shot going up to it being on the ground. And the craziest thing is that Shai Gilgeous does not have a way. He can look at you wrong and fall backwards, and it's a foul.
24: Well, I mean, you know, it's worked for Michael Jordan for a long time. It's obviously working for him. Staying in the
23: West. Worked for LeBron, too.
25: I agree.
23: And James Harden is probably as good as anybody.
25: So those are the two things that are always brought up. But one, both of those had more weight. So, like, if you had to knock him down, you actually had to use force. You don't even have to look at SGA. The guy weighs 112 pounds, and he gets looked at
24: also,
25: wrong.
24: Also, the other guys, too, had jump shots. SGA, not so much.
25: Oh. He has a little bit of a mid-range, but also look at that little chicken wing elbow. Just watch that.
24: Stay in the West. Also, a little bit. This is a little bit shocking, too, that the T-Wolves defeated the 3-seed Nuggets. And the Joker did not look happy. He was getting in fisticuffs with people. He was... You know, very unhappy. Now that there's always talk about whether or not he's going to stay, I believe he's got one more year on his contract. And so now that the T-Wolves have moved on defeating said Nuggets, they're facing, I believe, one of Ron's favorite teams, the Spurs.
23: Yes, that's true. Before I get to the Spurs, you know, I will say that I did feel like the Joker was out of character, and I did not think that he was on his game. I thought that his field goal percentage was way down. It felt like he was short on a lot. Maybe he's tired carrying the load.
24: Yeah,
23: I don't
24: hurt.
23: Know. All I do know is that when you rely on one guy to run the show, there's so much energy put into that. And a lot of guys stand around and watch. And, you know, when you ask this person who has to carry the offensive load to play defense, it's going to suffer a little bit. So, you know, I remember when Allen Iverson was playing for the 76ers, and it seemed like, you know, they relied on him so much that he just got worn out all the time, you know. Very easy to do that. And that's why I like the balance. And that's why when Luka comes back, if he does, you know, I hope he doesn't try to just take over. You know, I hope he tries to share the burden.
24: In that game one between the T-Wolves and the Spurs, the T-Wolves did win that game. However, Wemby had 12 blocks. Stick around, you guys. We're right back. Stay with us.
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24: All right, we are back. 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You can find that. Signing options available. Kind of a tricky subject here, sad subject when you think about it. Corey actually brought this to my attention earlier in the week. This has to do with Texas Tech quarterback Brendan Sorsby. And he, the statement was released by the team saying he was stepping away from the team to attend a residential treatment program. And initially you think, like, okay, residential treatment program, maybe it's booze, maybe it's drugs. No, it's for gambling. And now state regulators in multiple states have launched investigations into Texas Tech quarterback Brendan Sorsby's alleged betting activity. Perhaps maybe a Pete Rose situation. Perhaps maybe he was betting on himself, against himself, fixing games, shaving points. I mean, this is going to be a huge story here.
23: Yeah, potentially it could be. And you know, this goes right back to the core of why I don't like gambling in sports. You know, you're asking for trouble. All right. I mean, in baseball in particular, I think it was rule 21 or 19, whatever it was. It was on the locker room door of both the visiting and home clubhouses and in every major league stadium. And it's, you know, do not gamble. And now, for some reason, you know, baseball has gotten into legalized gambling. Yeah. And you saw what happened here, 2 years ago? With Shohei Ohtani at the beginning of the year when they were in Korea to open up the season.
24: Interesting how that story would just kind of went away.
23: Yeah, it sure did.
25: Well, and then you had the two pitchers from Detroit.
23: And they've been out the whole year, I think. And
25: they might go to jail for like
23: 60 years.
25: Yeah.
24: Damon Jones, former NBA player and coach, just pleaded guilty to gambling-related offenses.
23: Yeah, I mean, I just think you're inviting problems. You know, look, the professional sports are not immune or you know, completely put aside. We have human beings in that line of work as well who are going to make mistakes like everybody else in life. It's, you know, it just happens. You know, you're not exempt you know, from these kinds of things happening. You know, they don't feel good some days, don't like go to work just like everybody else at times. So to think that, you know, oh, geez, we're not going to have any issues. As we speak, we've probably got issues, you know, under the rug at this point in time, and eventually will surface, you know, if they continue. And I do believe that when you are addicted, you continue the process until you get caught. Okay?
24: You talk to a lot of people who we work in 12-step programs and recovery programs. Gambling addiction is one of the toughest addictions out there because you can rationalize it. You can be like, oh, it's
25: because you can actually win.
24: You can win. There's positive consequences, or there's rarely positive consequences with other addictions. And a lot of people are, you know, saying this regarding this Brandon Sorsby story, that like, oh, well, you know, why would you do this? He's got NIL money, blah, blah, blah. But I mean, you talk to anybody who's rich and they walk down the street and you see a $100 bill on the ground, they're going to pick up that $100 bill. And it becomes so easy for these kids just to be like, you know, especially in some of these prop bets where it's like playing three quarters.
25: With the apps.
24: The apps and the immediacy. And, you know, there's been a lot of stories. This American Life just did a great story on how gambling and gambling addictions have increased threefold since legalized sports betting has happened.
23: Well, I am so glad that I never had that that inkling, that urge to start gambling. I've told people this in the past. I said, if you see me in Las Vegas at a blackjack table, it's because I'm bored stiff. I got nothing. I got an hour to kill. Somebody else is doing something. I'm going to catch up with them, and I'm passing time. And there was one time when I was doing that exact same thing, and you know, the baccarat table room was right off to my right. And there was a guy who came over and wanted to put a $5,000 bet, one-time bet, because he was either going to continue playing over there or he was going to go home.
24: Mm-hmm.
23: So they asked the pit boss or whoever it was if he could play this one hand for $5,000. We're playing $5, $10 hands. And he wins.
24: That's the thing. He'd start chasing it.
23: He wins.
24: Yeah.
23: And I felt bad for him.
24: Yeah.
23: I did.
24: Because, you know,
23: he's going to go over and blow
24: it
23: all.
24: And blow it all. And that's the whole thing with these casinos, is that, the, you know, as everybody knows, the longer you play, the more you lose. In the end, they get it all. You know, we've seen in the 50s, there was a big point-saving scandal at CCNY. In the 60s, Paul Hornung, who was the Golden Boy quarterback at Green Bay, was suspended for a whole year because of association with gambling. And I know the statute of limitations, you don't have to answer if you don't want to. I mean, you've spent a lot of time in professional sports. Were you, or do you know anybody who was ever approached by some unsavory characters?
23: No.
24: Maybe, you know?
23: No.
24: Yeah.
23: No, I was fortunate. You know, I did not have some of those things that, you know, other people, you know, ran into. You know, I'd like to think that I surrounded myself with, you know, with good people on all levels, where, you know, there wasn't this, you know, urge to do something, you know, crazy.
24: Yeah.
23: And you know, I mean, look, I was rubbing elbows with a few people that were connected, you know, like Sinatra, as an example, but that never came to surface. You know, I wasn't ever concerned about that. I didn't think they would ever put anything like that on me, and I didn't even think about it.
24: Yeah.
23: You know, so I'm lucky, but I know that there's probably a lot of people that got approached.
24: Mickey Mantle said publicly he was approached several times during his career.
25: So yeah. I have a question. I had a little tangent in my mind. Yeah. Do you think you should be able to bet on yourself?
24: Oh, good question.
23: Well, I think I do bet on myself.
25: Yeah, so that exact answer is, but like, I mean, legally, do you think people should legally be able to bet, not against themselves, like, can't bet to lose, but for you to win, do you think that should be a problem?
23: For those people who are comfortable with it, I think Floyd Mayweather, when he fought one time, didn't he bet on
24: always,
23: himself?
24: Every fight he does, yeah.
23: Well, I mean, as long as it passes the rules, I guess.
25: Exactly. And the main thing that I'm going to is, aren't incentives betting on yourself?
24: Like contract incentives.
25: When these guys sign contracts to get $1,000 extra, $100 extra $1,000 for 5,000 yards passing, aren't you betting on yourself to make that? Isn't it a prop bet in itself?
24: I
25: just like asking weird questions.
24: It's a great question, and it's a great discussion point, but I think it gets a little bit dicey. When you bet against yourself, what does it mean, though, like in terms of what you're giving back to the fans and to the sport and your teammates, when you don't bet on yourself, are you going to not give it your 100% effort? Also, the incentive-laden contracts, I mean, technically, they should all benefit the team as a whole because the more yards you get. But sometimes, you know, it could be to the detriment of a team.
0: Well, my personal feeling about incentive-laden contract is that I don't want them. I don't want them.
24: Yeah.
0: Because there was a time when I was in Chicago where Dallas Green was passing around a lot of incentive-laden contracts, you know, games played. You know, innings pitched.
25: And they get to sit you.
0: Yeah.
24: That's right. That's right.
0: And so the problem with it is that you're on it, and then if the team's not playing well, guess what happens?
25: We're going to try a younger guy.
0: Or we're going to, you know, basically, you know, since, you know, we're not winning, then you're not winning either. And it may not, that may have sounded a little bit, you know, off, but I experienced something like that happened. And it came down to the last day of the season. And I know that there were probably five guys who had been sitting for 2 weeks on their incentives, and they all lost them.
24: Yeah, which doesn't necessarily make you happy with management.
0: No, it doesn't. But, you know, I mean, it's a business decision, right?
24: Yeah.
0: Bottom line is you're getting paid to play, you know, 150, 160 games a year. And when guys – I saw some regular guys' incentive package was if you play 120 games more, you get 100 – you get something more. And I'm saying, well, that's ridiculous.
24: Does that mean
0: if you're getting paid twice to play the season?
24: So like if I just stop coming in a couple of days a week and then like, you know, hey, give me more money and I'll start coming in more. I mean, that's
25: exactly.
0: Yeah, I didn't like them. I felt that it was a detriment. And you know, and then you have these. Also, there were awards, you know, award money for like if you made the All-Star team, you got X number of dollars for that. Well, in today's game, you have a lot of players who don't really care to participate in the game. They would rather take the time off or whatever. Or they say, well, he's got an injury over here, you know, which is questionable. And then you go get a guy that now is, you've been selected to the All-Star team. And, you know, you were a little below that, you know, qualification thing, but because he dropped out, we're picking you.
24: Mm-hmm.
0: So now you get an extra $50,000 or whatever, maybe more.
24: Yeah.
0: And it's like, it's a courtesy. It's a gift. And, they did this thing. What was it last year with Kershaw? Mm-hmm. They gave him an honorary position on the All-Star team.
25: They started like 3 years ago.
0: Yeah. So, I mean, I'm just saying, you know, that there's, you know, I mean, like, I like it when people that deserve the honor get to do it. I don't like it when they start manipulating it a little bit. It just waters down the deal.
24: Well, and I think you used the perfect term of art when you call it an honor, because it is an honor.
0: Yeah.
24: I mean, you look, especially in baseball, when you, like, look at the pantheon of all the great All-Stars. I mean, you're in the same class with Babe Ruth. I mean, come on. I mean, and when players, it galls me because there's so many players out there, you know, in the minor league system or never even made it to the minor leagues who they would kill to be on one major league, on one field for one major league game. And here you have somebody who's an all-star and refuses to play in the all-star game.
0: I wanted to go every year.
24: Yeah.
0: Every year.
24: Stick around. I want to talk a little bit more about baseball after this next break. We're getting into some news. I want to talk about routine because this is something we talked about. What was the term you used?
0: Ritual and routine.
24: Ritual versus routine.
0: I think that's very interesting. Let's
24: do it. All right. Stick around, you guys. Make sure to check out Ron on Instagram, The Real Ron Say. He's on Facebook, too. He's put a lot of great content on Facebook recently. Stick around.
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3: The fans are rooting. And we are back. You're listening to We'll See About That, the Ron Say Show, with the champion, the legend, the MVP, Ron Say. I am Mike Gary, Corey Marino. Right now, we're going to talk a little bit about a very interesting topic here, vis-a-vis baseball and other sports for that matter. And Corey actually did some true academic scholarship about this at our shared alma mater, okay. The Harvard of the Valley, the University of California, Southern California at Northridge. Ritual versus routine. We've all seen, you know, clips of guys, you know, I'm thinking of Nomar, like going up and doing the whole like thing, you know, and all that. First off, Ron, did you have a ritual or routine or both, and was it effective?
0: I hope it was effective. I mean,
25: I would say so.
3: There were 317 home runs.
0: Well, I didn't go left foot, right foot, or you know, step on the chalk line or whatever. I didn't have that kind of stuff going on. I did kind of avoid stepping on the chalk just because when I would be running and all of a sudden you're going to step on the chalk. Ernie, you're not going to step on the chalk. And, you know, it's like you've heard all the stories about, hey, don't step on the chalk. So you don't step on the chalk. But when I went to home plate, you know, my first at bat, I would, you know, address the catcher, say hello, and the umpire, and, you know, get my foothold. And, you know, a lot of times you're told against certain pitchers, you know, like, don't dig in on this guy, you know, because it'll knock you down. And that was never my intent. You know, I wasn't going up there trying to intimidate this guy or saying, you know, hey, I'm digging in because I'm going to, you know, do this. It was just so that I wouldn't be slipping around, you know, in the box. And, you know, your back foot is very important because that's your plant foot. And, you know, it slides forward a bit when you're striding. And so anyway, that was that. I don't really think that I had anything else other than, you know, something that was calming. I think when I got to Chicago, I think I tapped home plate, before, I would settle in. And that was just like, you know, a rhythm and timing thing. Other than that, I don't remember much, but I do remember a lot of guys who did do a lot of things. And of course, Nomar was probably the most visible one when, after every pitch, I think he adjusted both his gloves, right-handed and left-handed, wasn't it?
24: Yeah. Yep.
0: And then Mike Hargrove, he was a guy that I did not play much against at all. I'm not even sure if I did, if it wasn't in the All-Star game or something. Who was a first baseman for Cleveland, and apparently he would have broken the stop the clock. You know, he would have been called out three pitches in a row the amount of time that he took in between pitches. So I don't know if that was a ritual or just something that was standard to him. But you know, there's a lot of guys who you know run out to the mound and they, you see them jump over the line.
24: Yeah.
0: And then you know, they might, you know, pick up the rosin bag first, you know, when they go out there. I don't know. There's so many things that people do that you really kind of don't pay attention to, but it's I think it's just a comfort zone, you know. And Corey, I know, has questions to ask, so go ahead.
25: Yeah. So the main thing I did my paper on was that ritual versus routine. Is, you had a couple players that you said would be kind of hyper into their station in the dugout, and if everything was out of whack, that would set them off for the rest of the day. And I wonder if there was any correlation between that or when people like Evan Longoria, I know, has a very succinct like motion when he used to play, of he would look from his left all the way until he got to the pitcher, and he would look at the points, and it would help him focus on the ball more. And I wonder if anything you saw,
24: so like the practicality,
25: the practicality of the routine, and that was the main paper, was there was, when it involved practicality, yeah, it was a lot more effective than it when it involved just psyching out your
24: rank
25: own psyche.
24: Rank superstition.
25: Yeah.
0: Yeah, I think you have a point. I mean, it's kind of hard for me to distinguish between the two. You know, some of these, there was a player I think I mentioned on an earlier podcast, won't mention his name this time again, just for safety features, and I don't want to embarrass him or upset him, but there was, you know, his locker, you know, had to be precisely set in a certain way. You know, the shirts had to be lined up, the shoes had to be lined up, the gloves had to be in a certain place, the hat, the wristbands, the batting gloves, you know, whatever else. I mean, it just had to be perfect. And if it wasn't, it's like, uh-oh, you know, now I gotta, you know, messed up my routine. And, you know, there are guys who will run out the same way from the dugout. They'll put their gloves down in a certain place, with their hat on top of the glove, as an example. But that is more out of convenience than the other, because if you're coming in from the outfield, you're probably going to be on the backside or the left side of the dugout, and the bat rack is usually down in front, you know, as you go out to the batting circle. So if you're leaving to go play left field, you're probably going to put Bill Russell would, we would put our gloves down, you know, right at that entrance at the end of the dugout. And then if we needed to bring somebody our gloves, you know, they'd be right there for them. We would have to look around. But that's, you know, just a bunch of stuff that goes on, but there would be certain guys that would go out there, and they're going to go to the on deck circle, and they're going to put that batting ring on it, and they're going to, you know, put some pine tar on it, and they're going to probably douse it a little bit with the rosin bag, and they're going to do that every single time.
25: Before I get into this, sorry. Did you ever have any of the underwear superstitions?
24: All right, this segues nicely, because I want to go through some of these right now. And I want to know ritual routine. First off, Jim Leland. Jim Leland would he how do I say this artfully? He would not wash his underwear. He would during a Jimmy Lynn's indulgent ritual, refusing to wash. Don't worry, he continued to take showers and bathe. But news broke: he refused to wash his underwear during a 12-game win streak back in 2011. Is that ritual or routine?
0: Oh, that's pathetic. That's pathetic.
25: So that would be ritual. Because routine would help you. You think that wouldn't?
0: Well, superstition. You know, I don't know where you put that in there, but you know, that, honestly, I think I'd probably forego that one.
25: Yeah.
0: Cleanliness. I, you know, courtesy to my teammates and myself
24: and your wife.
0: Yeah. I mean, come on. But when you said underwear and not washing them, then it reminded me of Pete Maravich. Mm-hmm. With those big old baggy socks that he used to wear when he was going to LSU, and they said that they never washed those things.
24: Oh, so gross.
0: And now that we're here, do you realize that he averaged 44 points a year for 3 years in a row?
24: Yeah,
25: without the 3-point line,
24: with no 3-point shot, and no dunks.
0: Yeah, it was like 43-8, 42-1. Or 44-1, 44-3, it's like within a point every single year. I mean, that's ridiculous. I didn't realize that he did it 3 years in a row.
24: Yeah,
0: the average 40.
24: One of the most prolific sports scorers in all of college sports history.
0: And if they probably had the three, it probably would have been 50.
24: And if he wasn't taken from us so young either.
0: Yes.
24: I mean, he would have been one of those bold guys. All right, real fast, ritual versus routine. Wade Boggs and his pregame chicken ritual.
0: Yeah.
24: Wade Boggs would eat chicken before every game he played.
0: Yeah. Yeah. I think that's a ritual, don't you?
24: I think so too.
25: I think I also think it's practical, cuz what do people do now? They eat the chicken with the broccoli and stuff like that. They're trying to stay lean. I think it was just might have been before his time.
24: I don't think Wade Boggs was back then was eating like skinless, boneless chicken breasts.
25: In that time,
24: probably some Colonel Sanders going on.
25: But in that time, don't you think it would have been more when they've done steak more if he was going for his type of thing? I feel like chicken might have been, it was light but still protein. He might have been before his time.
0: Well, all I do know is that you know, Dwight Evans was there at the same time. And I know that he was in that and on that chicken thing. And then Bill Buckner went from the Cubs to Boston after I joined him in Chicago for a year. And when he got over there, he says, I'm hanging around with two guys that eat chicken every single day, man. Every meal.
24: Yeah, I can't.
0: Every meal. I mean, you know, after, what, a couple of years, don't you think you'd probably not want to see chicken for a while?
24: Nah, I'd want to take a little break.
25: And you know what's even crazier is that's all in there, and that's when Tom Brady does his little TB12 from Boston going into that. I don't know.
24: All right, last one for ritual thing. Versus routine. Last one. Jason Giambi famously wore a gold thong. His lucky gold thong. Dude, so under his uniform, he would wear a gold thong. Ritual or routine?
0: Wow. I don't know. Corey, I'm going to let you start off on that one. You wrote the paper. I didn't.
25: I think it's a ritual, and I think it's a fancy jock holder. You get it tight.
0: It is.
25: Exactly. You get it tight enough, it could be just your jock strap.
0: Yeah.
24: I think it's also a little bit of like just kind of like locker room fun.
25: 100%. He was flashy. He was one of the boys, so...
0: Yeah, he also got caught for steroids.
25: Yeah. Well, what do you need? You need the butt cheek open to put in the thing.
24: Oh, good point.
25: Thong. Yeah. Leaves. You can't wear whitey tighties.
24: Yeah, needle accessible.
25: We found it out.
24: Very well put. All right, let's move on. Ron, I understand you have been doing a lot of events recently.
0: I had a great event here a couple of weeks ago. Well, actually, within the last 2 weeks. Out at in Monterey Park at One Way... 77 JC, and I had an appearance there, and guess who showed up? One of our guests that we had here a couple of years ago, the Night Stalker, was back. Gil Carrillo was back, the guy that solved the mystery, and he showed up with a Dodger uniform on, or Dodger jersey on. And I signed the back of it for him, and it was great to catch up with him. You mentioned that, we ought to have him back to see about other things that he was involved in other than this major case that he solved.
24: Yeah.
0: Good idea. We do have the information, and it was great to talk with him. Fun event. And we posted, I think Gil posted the picture of he and I.
24: Yeah.
0: And a lot of really nice positive responses for Gil. I mean, there's a lot of people who are beyond thankful for him being able to solve that. And it was fun. They remember.
24: Well, not only that, but like if you weren't around, like Corey and I weren't, I was a wee lad when that happened, but Gil in that Netflix documentary about the Night Stalker was like a total star. Like he was so he's got such a great person.

0: Suddenly you start finding happiness everywhere. Everything looks cool. Everything looks amazing and fascinating. And you look at the sunset and you're like, geez, I've been looking at this every single day. This is the first time I actually see it.
1: And you find things to do that you haven't done in years because you were stuck on that screen.
0: Yeah. Yeah. So we live in very unhealthy lives because we are constantly conditioned to live those lives because that's what makes the machine going. And frankly,
1: this message is sponsored by the Socialist Movement of America.
0: No, I came out of socialism. I strongly discourage socialism. No.
1: Communism, right?
0: Communism, yeah.
1: Yeah, let's say communism.
0: Yeah, okay. But the whole point is you have control over, not just over your life, but you have control how you're going to feel about everything in your life. And people generally say, no, I don't have control. Or even if they do, they choose not to take control. There is not one thing that has enough power to make you feel happy or sad. You simply choose to feel happy and sad on an occasion. This is not something that is external. This is completely internal. And we are constantly told that that is not true.
1: By the media that we imbibe.
0: Yeah. You're going to be happy when you take on this weight loss plan and you have your beach body. You're going to be happy when you dye your hair and hide all of the gray hairs. You're going to be happy when you buy a new car and you don't have to drive the old one and so on. And none of that stuff ever cuts it because that's not where the happiness is.
1: I know. People spend all kinds of money on all kinds of crazy things that are not going to make them happy. And in the end, they don't have neither happiness nor the money.
0: 2019 or 18, whichever that was, when we went to Kenya, to Nairobi, and we spent a day in the second biggest slum in the world.
1: Mm-hmm.
0: And this was, the quality of life over there is so poor that the average lifespan is mid-30s.
1: Mm.
0: No exaggeration. We didn't see almost any old person over there. Old meaning, but you look at them and they seem like they're in their 50s and up. No, because that's how bad the life is over there. Nevertheless, when you look at people, when you kind of start associating with people a little bit, or just kind of observing how they associate with themselves, the level of contentment in their connections, in their relationships, you see that a whole bunch of them are happy. Yeah, they have tremendously little. But even what they have, they find it fulfilling and happy. And you make your people are wondering, like, how can they be content? How can they be happy with this? This is where you realize that contentment and happiness are not coming from what we are constantly told.
1: So
0: it's coming from.
1: Here is the opposite. We have everything else, big screen TVs and our own privacy and homes and everything else.
0: And we are more miserable than people over there.
1: Because we don't have connections.
0: Yeah,
1: with other people.
0: Exactly. And it's not just the connections. Again, we don't have connection with ourselves. That's another thing that we fail to do here as Americans. We don't take the time to be with our own thoughts. The moment our own thoughts hit us, you know, when you're stuck in a car and there is no signal and all you have is your own thoughts, you're going to open the window to listen to the wind shear. Just you don't listen to your own thoughts. So, yeah.
1: Avoidance.
0: Yeah.
1: We don't want to face ourselves.
0: I feel this rant can go on and on and on.
1: And we have to finish this program, but maybe next week we'll do a part two. Hopefully. Maybe.
0: Yeah, guys. Find contentment in what you've got. Find life in every single moment that you're spending. Not planning the future, not wondering about the past. But just live a life with your family and with yourself right now. You guys have an amazing day. Bye-bye.
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